0: lot of it was meat and seafood.
1: The fire's thought to have been started when solar panels on the building's roof were being tested. A federal judge has put the brakes on Paramount Skydance's takeover of Warner Brothers Discovery. The judge issued a 2-week restraining order after 12 states, led by California, sued to block the deal, arguing it would reduce competition in Hollywood and lead to higher prices for consumers. A hearing is set for next month to determine whether the merger should remain on hold while the case moves forward. An Uber driver in Orange County has allegedly been caught sleeping on the job.
2: The customer says the Tesla was in full self-driving mode on a ride from Yorba Linda to Santa Ana. The person says the driver traveled along the 91 freeway and onto the 57 and 5 freeways at about 3:30 a.m. while apparently asleep on July 6th. In the video, the driver is seen with his hands on the steering wheel while his head bobs forward and backward. At one point, the passenger asked the driver if he was good, but the driver did not respond. The passenger says Uber apologized, but told him his trip was not eligible for a refund. Daniel Martindale, KFI News.
1: Social media influencers Andrew and Tristan Tate have appeared in federal court in Miami after their arrest on a British extradition request. The brothers, who are prominent figures in the online manosphere, face rape and sex trafficking charges in the UK involving 7 women. They deny the allegations, and their attorney says they will fight the extradition. Legal analyst Brian Buckmeyer says this will likely be a lengthy process.
3: They're going to ask for proof of any showing that these allegations are true.
1: The brothers will remain in federal custody while that extradition case moves forward. And Britain officially has a new prime minister. Andy Burnham took office today after meeting with King Charles III at Buckingham Palace. Burnham, the former mayor of Greater Manchester, succeeds Keir Starmer after winning the Labour Party leadership last week. ABC's James Longman says it's not clear yet whether he and President Trump will get along.
4: We know that Trump and Burnham sit on fairly opposite ends of the political spectrum, but we also know that President Trump holds a lot of importance in interpersonal relations, so they might get on. But Andy Burnham has a huge challenge ahead of him. There has been a lot of political instability here.
1: Burnham is the 7th prime minister in just over 10 years. Heading over to the 10 next.
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1: Southland weather from KFI, areas of low clouds and fog in the morning, then sunny and hot, 80s to around 90 for metro LA, 90s to around 100 for the valleys, mid-80s to mid-90s and windy in the high desert, mid to upper 70s for the beaches, low to mid-80s inland OC, low to upper 90s and windy in the IE. Right now, 74 in Dana Point, 89 in Anaheim, 85 in Diamond Bar, and it's 89 in Simi Valley. 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The Dow closed down 307, S&P 500 down 14, and NASDAQ down 12. Slow on the 10 in Santa Monica.
6: Eastbound delays begin at Sentinella, taking you across mid-city all the way to the 5 in Boyle Heights. Also on the 405, this is southbound out of West LA, delays from Santa Monica Boulevard, slowing in stretches all the way to Palo Verde and Long Beach. Northbound delays out of Culver City from not quite from Venice Boulevard, right in between Venice and the 10 as you continue in stretches towards that 5 merge into Sylmar. Let's also look at Costa Mesa, 55 northbound. Delays from just about the 73 as you travel towards the 91 freeway and the drive on the 15 into the Cajon Pass. That loads up from just about Sierra all the way to the 138. With Southern California's most accurate traffic reports, I'm Angel Martinez.
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3: 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Enjoy the chat alongside the screen, and... I think there's a lot of people that bond every day chatting while we do our thing here. And you can watch it after the show as well. We get so many bad stories about neighborhoods getting railroaded by all the criminals and grifters in government, like Gavin Newsom and his wife Jennifer and Karen Bass and the county board of supervisors. And they steal millions of dollars of our tax money, and they give it to these fake criminal nonprofits. And sometimes these nonprofits barge into neighborhoods with their rehabilitation centers, treatment facilities for people who have come here from out of town with all their pathologies and addictions. And we're supposed to just take it. They always are trying to open up these treatment centers in peaceful residential neighborhoods. And often the public rolls over. The neighborhood rolls over. And this neighborhood I'm going to tell you about in San Pedro did not. It took a lot of work. It took them going to a lot of meetings and a lot of screaming. But they won. And it's actually a very inspirational story. And it's something that everybody should do. None of these treatment centers for drugs and mental health and vagrants, none of them should go in residential neighborhoods. Well, where are they going to go, John? Sorry, that's what the desert's for. I would just ship all of them out of town on a bus, send them back to their families. We have no moral obligation to try to take care of drug addicts from other cities and other states. Irresponsible adults who are now getting their drugs really from taxpayers, and they're getting the meth, and they're getting the fentanyl from employees at nonprofits that are funded by taxpayers. They're getting the crack pipes and meth pipes and syringes, needles, all of it. So here's the heartwarming story. Newsom's government gave $73 million for a mental health and drug treatment facility. Okay? This is what I'm talking about. Crazy, the mentally ill, the drug addicts, probably homeless people, who's going to go to San Pedro, 2100 South Western Avenue. Neighbors were picketing the property constantly. They packed a town hall meeting in April because they didn't want drug addicts in the neighborhood. One of the supporters was the dumbest of county supervisors, and she has been the dumbest one, I think, for over 10 years that I've been tracking this. Janice Hahn. If you took an x-ray of her head, you'd see a vacuum. Endless, dark, empty space. There is no brain. Well, she lives in the neighborhood, and she was for the drug addicts and the mental patients coming to the neighborhood. But she got booed so badly at the April town hall, and these protests continued so consistently. Like, she'd stood up at the meeting and said, well, facilities like this are sorely needed. Well, she surrendered. Months of picketing every week. Can you imagine? This is what you have to do to fight the bastards in government. You've got to take time away from your job, your family, and go stand out in the heat every week since April. Because these dumbasses are trying to force drug addicts and mental patients in your neighborhood. But they did it. Here's Richard Scandagliato, president of the San Pedro South Shores Community Association. Months of picketing. Hundreds of letters. And finally, Janice Hahn said, there was so much opposition in San Pedro, I don't think this proposal was ever going to work. Go take it, your garbage ideas and all your corrupt relationships with the nonprofits somewhere else.
4: Ouch!
3: Zero tolerance. No neighborhood should ever have to take a mental patient, homeless, drug addiction program in a residential setting. Never. 100% no tolerance. Everybody out. You take your criminal operations elsewhere. Again, majority of these people don't come from the city, don't come from the state. Oh, and San Pedro, stop it. You think these were going to be San Pedro residents getting treated? This was the Fred Brown Recovery Services. They wanted to acquire a 5-acre property. It was going to be a 106-bed recovery center. And listen to this bag of euphemisms. It was going to be for veterans. The justice involved. Right then, you knew this was bad news. The justice involved means criminals. How dare they? What do you think, people are stupid? Oh, justice involved? Yeah, I don't think they were judges and attorneys. These weren't cops. These were the guys who get arrested and thrown in jail. And then they come out and they live in the streets. And they smoke meth and crack all day. The justice and the unhoused. Look at that. The justice involved and the unhoused. And then get this euphemism. This one's new. Those with co-occurring conditions. Co-occurring conditions. That means they're mentally ill and they're drug addicts. It's not. It's not that they have a bad cold and they pulled a muscle. This is severe drug addiction and severe mental illness. They're schizophrenic and they're whacked out on meth. They were going to serve not only 106 people in the facility, they were going to serve 200 outpatients. So suddenly this neighborhood was going to have 300 drug addicts and mental patients, and they had $73 million of tax money. And the San Pedro people said, no way, never. And they protested every week since April and bombarded these blockheads like Janice Hahn. And, I got to take a break here. Tim McCosker was the council member. He opposed the project. And he helped rally the public. But this is unconscionable. And that is so great. And this is a blueprint. Whatever these people did, you can do too. But you don't have to be afraid. Oh, I'll get to this when we come back. Deborah Mark, live in the KFI 24-hour newsroom.
4: Here is the latest. More progress is being made as crews work to repair that ruptured water main that flooded a portion of West Hollywood. And the U.S. launches a 10th consecutive night of military strikes on Iran. We'll have more at the bottom of the hour. Going to check the freeways next.
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4: Southland weather from KFI, sunny and hot tomorrow. Highs ranging from the upper 70s to around 100. 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Slow on the 405 in West LA.
5: It's that southbound side that kind of crowds up. Getting away from Sunset Boulevard, you have some stretches that are slower than others as you continue all the way to Palo Verde and Long Beach. The northbound side of the 405 slowing in West LA, leaving the 10 all the way to the 5 merge into Sylmar. And I'm also looking at the drive into the Cajon Pass. Mary, this is loading up 15 northbound Sierra to the 138. And the southbound side delays away from Ranchero Road, heading back towards Cleghorn. With Southern California's most accurate traffic reports, I'm Angel Martinez.
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1: Hey, it's Conway, and I will not be here today at 6. 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
1: 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Starts at 9 in the morning all the way to 5 in the afternoon. And next chance to win is 9:20 tomorrow with Gary and Shannon. I was telling you about a wonderful thing happened in San Pedro. We almost never have good news. But it looks like the San Pedro residents that live near Southwestern Avenue, after spending months protesting every week, packing a town hall meeting, sending hundreds of letters, it got the blockheads to reverse a decision, and now a $73 million grant has been rescinded by the state to a mental health and drug treatment facility in San Pedro. Again, Again, it was 5 acres. And to show you how deceitful and devious this was, it was a 100-plus bed recovery center, 200 outpatients a day. So now you'd have 300 mental patients and drug addicts in the neighborhood, and it was for veterans. Of course, they lead with veterans, probably 3 veterans. The justice involved, in other words, convicted criminals, the unhoused, in other words, mental patients and drug addicts, and those with occurring conditions, which is one of the great euphemisms, brand new. I just discovered it 5 minutes ago. Co-occurring conditions means they're mentally ill and they're drug addicted. But they make it sound so clinical and so benign. By the way, this was funded partially by Prop 1, which is a Gavin Newsom scam. The state's borrowing $6 billion to improve mental health and addiction treatment, except they want to set up these centers by funneling the money to those nonprofits, and they want to put them in residential neighborhoods. And this is what I wanted to talk about. Do not feel embarrassed and ashamed to say no. Don't be ashamed to be a NIMBY. Be proud. No, not in my backyard, not my front yard, not within 5 miles of my yard, not within 10 miles of my neighborhood. No, none of these people ever, for any reason. No centers, no homeless centers, no interim housing, no drug addiction treatment, no alcohol addiction treatments, no mental patient treatments, no nothing, no treatments. That is for, I mean, I drive, you know, down Wilshire Boulevard, and there's all these districts where they have all kinds of blocks and blocks of hospital buildings and surgery centers and specialty centers, doctor's offices of all kinds. You put those treatment centers near the professional medical treatment facilities, or put them out in the desert, or put them in Mexico. I don't care. You can all go fight about that. First of all, we know that these programs don't work, that the money gets wasted and stolen by the nonprofits, that all these people, most of them, majority of them, are out of state, out of the city, and don't deserve our money. They don't deserve our compassion. They don't deserve our treatment. They don't deserve our tax dollars. Nothing. Stop it. Stop being a fool. Stop being embarrassed by this. You have every right to say, I want a peaceful neighborhood. I just want my neighbors around me. I don't even like my neighbors. Too many of them are crazy. But I'll take my neighbors, I'll take citizens who go to work, who have families, who are normal American citizens, who have normal families and go to normal jobs, and you don't have to deal with all these freaks and lunatics and mental patients, and never feel guilty, never feel intimidated, never let them call you names or come up with all kinds of bizarre woke phrases to intimidate you. Never. Look what they did in San Pedro. You know how hard this is to get a $73 million Newsom grant rescinded when you have the county supervisor, Janice Hahn, all in support of it? You know how much work that was? That was a lot of work. That was a lot of time. But they did it. You know, they pass all kinds of ordinances require that, we have to have equity and have one of these treatment centers in every single neighborhood. No. How about no? How about we're not putting up with your garbage anymore? You fouled this place. It's not going to spread to our neighborhood. They did it. You can do it too. When we come back, I was greatly amused by this over the weekend. We have on the west side a lot of coyotes these days. Ever since the fire, coyotes don't have a whole lot of land to camp out on anymore. And it's dry. And they're looking for water. They're looking for food. They've invaded the neighborhood. And they eat the local cats and dogs. They can jump 8 feet over fences. You can't let your dog run around free in the backyard or let your cat lie on the back porch. Cannot do that. They will be consumed. I've lived either there or in the hills north of Sunset almost since we moved here. And I've heard a lot of nights, dogs and cats.
0: Worst sound ever.
1: In fact, the first night I spent in California after we moved here, we were in Burbank. We stayed at that temporary housing I forgot what it's called. It's called Oak something. And Oakwood, I forget. But it's just down the road from here. Backed up against the hills here in Burbank. And that first night, I heard the squeals of local animals getting consumed by the coyotes. And so that was my introduction to living in L.A. I had no idea. I thought I was moving to the big city. I'd never heard this back in New Jersey. So I'm going to tell you about on the Nextdoor app how a fight over coyotes and cats and dogs went absolutely bizarre, where you had dozens and dozens of people arguing on the Nextdoor app, siding with either the cats or the dogs or the coyotes. That's next. It shows you how stupid and crazy everybody is. And these are the ones not in drug rehab treatment. Deborah Mark is live in the KFI 24-hour newsroom.
0: The LA Department of Water and Power says its crews have finished a critical leak repair on the 36-inch pipeline that flooded parts of West Hollywood and closed Sunset Boulevard. The pipeline is being repressurized as crews do detailed inspections to verify its integrity and make sure there are no other leaks before proceeding. The LADWP says the streets are being reopened as conditions allow, but Sunset Boulevard will stay closed while the work continues. Forecasters say Tropical Storm Bertha has formed in the Gulf of Mexico and could bring heavy rain to coastal areas in the U.S. A man's been found dead after a fiery standoff at a townhome in Woodland Hills.
9: The domestic violence suspect was found dead early this morning after firefighters put the flames out. The incident started at about 3:15 Sunday afternoon. A SWAT team was called in 3 hours later after the suspect refused to surrender. Investigators say the man set the home on fire, then started shooting. There are no reports of any other injuries. Daniel Martindale, KFI News.
0: The widow of an L.A. County Sheriff's deputy killed in a grenade explosion has filed a lawsuit against the county and others.
10: Victor Lemus was one of three members of the Sheriff's Department's arson and explosives detail killed last year when a grenade exploded. It happened during a training-related incident at the Biscayalues Regional Training Center in East Los Angeles. The suit alleges inadequate training, unsafe practices, and leadership failures led to the blast July 18, 2025. The complaint filed by Nancy Lemus names LA County, the Los Angeles County Sheriff's Department, Sheriff Robert Luna, and others as defendants. Sharon Reardon, KFI News.
0: The deputy's adult daughter has also filed a lawsuit alleging negligence, wrongful death, and civil rights violations. A former LA County Sheriff's deputy has been sentenced to a year in federal prison for submitting a fake search warrant application to a judge. Prosecutors say he claimed he needed the warrant as part of a robbery investigation, but it was really to help a private security client during a divorce proceeding. And the U.S. has launched a 10th consecutive night of military strikes on Iran. ABC's Allison Kosick says American forces are singling out the Revolutionary Guard,
11: which the U.S. says is responsible for targeting American troops. Iran striking back on U.S. bases in Kuwait, Jordan, and Bahrain.
0: The strikes follow the deaths of at least three U.S. service members. One was killed Saturday in Iraq. Two were killed Friday in an attack on a base in Jordan. Heading over to the 210 next.
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0: Southland weather from KFI, areas of low clouds and fog in the morning, then sunny, highs 80s to around 90 for metro LA, 90s to around 100 in the valleys, mid 80s to mid 90s and windy in the high desert, mid to upper 70s at the beaches, low to mid 80s inland OC, low to upper 90s and windy for the IE. Right now 82 in Laguna Woods and 79 in Rancho Santa Margarita, crash on the 210 in Pasadena.
12: So that's the latest on the eastbound side coming up at Lake. This wreck has been cleared out of lanes. I just checked in with the Highway Patrol and they said, Angel, we just hooked up these wrecks and are hauling them off of the roadway right now. So I mean, just looked at the delays. We're going to recover now away from Mountain, but things are still a little busy out there, but that's going to pick up quickly. Beyond the scene of the crash, the drive remains pretty heavy all the way to Azusa, and then you've got some slowing ahead in Upland from just about baseline as you continue towards the 15. Now, the 15 is something else. That northbound side jamming into the Cajon Pass from Sierra all the way to the 138, and even the southbound side loads up at just about Ranchero Road as you drop back down towards Cleghorn. With Southern California's most accurate traffic reports, I'm Angel Martinez.
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0: KFI, AIM 640. 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And we're on up until 6 o'clock. 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All right. So the Nextdoor app is endlessly entertaining. I could probably do this segment every day. And every once in a while, I just have to, I cannot believe, first of all, I'm living with these people in my neighborhood. And when I read this stuff, then I understand why people vote the way they do and why LA is in the state it's in and California. And it starts off with a woman upset that her neighbor's cat was murdered. Gloria writes, "It's terrifying. 3 weeks ago, my neighbor's cat was surrounded by a pack of three coyotes, and they tore it to pieces. It's all captured on another neighbor's Ring system." This is what they do. They track their Ring videos. It's like, oh, look at this cat gets slaughtered by the coyotes. And then they call the neighbors. The neighbors come over and watch. "Get coyotes out of our neighborhood. They are dangerous predators, and their population is exploding." Get coyotes out of our neighborhood. Now, how would you do that? Well, then Sherry writes, "And people, please stop letting your cats outside. Keep them inside." Well, Adam says, "My cat was feral when I took him in. Keeping him inside would be torture for him. He has a right to his life." You know, being outside. "The problem is this deluded idea that we cannot protect our animals from predators. I hope they get yours, or better yet, you."
1: Oh, that's awful.
2: If the cat was feral, why'd she take it in?
1: Michael Monks did that. He took a feral cat in, and now the cat's doing just
2: fine. That doesn't surprise me.
0: Yeah. What else does he have in his apartment? So Adam tells Sherry, "I hope the coyotes get you." Then Trevor tells Adam, "Look at people from the country. You let an animal out, it gets attacked. It's the circle of life. Sorry your cat was feral, but you guys need to get a reality check. Your cat can get snatched and stolen from being outside, or run over by a car or an e-bike, or stalked by another animal. My cats were strays, but I kept them inside because I have basic logic." Gloria now replies to Adam, who again hopes that everybody gets eaten by, "I totally understand. I'm sorry if you lost your cat. I hope we can convince the powers that be to relocate coyotes back to the natural habitat." They don't have any food and water up there anymore. Summer tells Adam, "I hope they get yours" is a disgusting statement. Adam replies, "What's disgusting is the holier-than-thou bigotry of these coyote rights folks. I know the man whose cat was killed on camera by the coyotes. He's devastated. That was his deep, deep friend. These coyotes are only there because of holier-than-thou ignorant bigots cloaking themselves in false compassion."
2: If you're getting this worked up over a coyote, seek help.
0: Adam, the feral cat owner, says, "Those of you advocating, scolding to keep cats inside, condemn them to living 50% of a life." He writes more. "That coyote is extremely hungry. It will attack one of our animals, or worse, a child. I wish no harm to any animal. I don't hunt. I don't like the killing, but coyotes do. And we don't live in the hills. They can't be here." Deborah then chimes in. Not you.
1: Thank you.
0: Although.
1: I have my thoughts on this.
0: "Anyone who lets their cats out should be jailed. There have been so many cats killed because of negligent owners. Stop, in capital letters, getting cats just to turn them into coyote food. I would never let my cats outside because I actually love them. It's like putting your toddler in the middle of traffic. You know what will happen." Karen says, "Agreed." James says, "Deborah, nasty reaction. You don't know the circumstances. The owners were right there to see it happen." Katie says, "Under what circumstances does a pet cat need to be outside roaming the streets in an urban area?" Gloria says, most cats who have tasted the freedom of being outside never want to go back to being exclusively indoor cats. They prefer coming and going, socializing with other cats and humans in the neighborhood, and simply exploring.
1: That's true. I've heard that many times because I have suggested to people to keep their cats indoors, and I've heard that exact reasoning. And so then you take your chances.
0: Well, then the coyote eats your cat, and you have no cat, and your cat suffers a horrible death.
2: Have you seen the sign by the elevator here?
0: No.
2: Oh, you should check it out when you leave today.
0: Yeah.
2: It's all about coyotes in the area.
0: Oh, I did see that.
2: Yeah.
0: Yes, I did see that. Then Leslie says the rat population would explode if coyotes weren't here. Diseases would increase and we'd have worse problems. Missy says, I lost my little Yorkie to a coyote. I took him outside for a walk in Glendale and he was snatched right before my eyes. Then Tom says, coyotes were here first. There's issues to be considered, like responsible pet ownership. Cats shouldn't be left out overnight in most neighborhoods due to the known number of coyotes. Then Ashley says, no, Tom, Allosaurus, Centosaurus, and Torvosaurus were here first.
1: Oh, jeez.
0: Don't you see how your logic is flawed and not relevant to this discussion of apex predators in urban environments? Tom replies to Ashley, no, you're intentionally ignoring an extinction event to try to make a point. Since when are coyotes apex predators? This goes on, by the way, for another 100 comments. I
1: see both sides because I do. John, the coyotes, like what you said, they're looking for food and water. Their housing got burned.
0: Right.
1: Okay, so I understand the coyotes, and as a pet owner, I'm terrified that my dogs will get eaten. That's why I never, ever let them outside without me right there.
0: Yes, it's not cruel to keep your pets inside.
1: But I've heard that cat discussion argument so many times, and so I just say to myself, you're taking a chance.
0: I know, but they get insane.
1: Well, I have a life. I have a busy life.
0: Wow.
1: So I would not be going back and forth. I go to neighbors, people that move into my neighborhood. I'll just say this real quickly. I do tell them when I see them, when they have an animal, hey, just so you know, there are tons of coyotes in this neighborhood. Mm. So I'm just warning you not to leave your dogs alone.
0: You're like just a click
1: I'm
0: away
1: no,
0: from this.
1: No, friend. I'm you not know, being a Karen. Just... I'm just being helpful. I'm not. That's it. That's it. That's all I say. I say it one time.
0: All right, you're being a good neighbor. No, I'm serious. I'm not making fun of you.
1: Yes, you are.
0: No, I'm not. No, that's really sweet that you do that.
1: Well, I don't care about them. I care about the dogs.
0: I know. I know. You're trying to help the dogs and the cats. I understand. You're right.
1: I do feel, I'm not a coyote fan, but I do feel bad for them as well. I mean, they're here. They were here first.
0: No, the Allosaurus.
1: Well, whatever. I'm not getting into that.
0: Deborah's got the news.
1: Here is the latest. People in West Hollywood still dealing with the damage caused by that busted water main. And Tropical Storm Bertha forms near the Florida Panhandle with winds of 40 miles an hour. We'll have more at the top of the hour. Heading over to the 101 next.
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1: Southland weather from KFI sunny tomorrow. Highs upper 70s to around 100. This report brought to you by Lowe's from your Toyota Dealers Traffic Center. We make it easy, slow on the 101 in Sherman Oaks.
4: Southbound slowing starts at the 405 to the 170-134 split and ahead in Hollywood from Santa Monica Boulevard into downtown Los Angeles. I'm also seeing some slow traffic out of Santa Monica, East 10 from Cloverfield all the way to the 5. With Southern California's most accurate traffic reports, I'm Angel Martinez.
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0: 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And we're live on YouTube for a few more minutes. 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Did you know Los Angeles has a chief heat officer? Some woman named Daniela Siminovich. She took over after the old chief heat officer, Marta Segura, was fired. Now, I have no idea what a chief heat officer does other than probably takes an absurd salary. I don't understand why it's a problem when summer hits. We're in a warm climate in Southern California. And in the summer, it gets hot like it does over much of the country and in much of the world. What do you need a heat officer? What does she do? Do you know cold weather kills way more people than hot weather? It's true. And I was just looking up the price of air conditioners because I keep reading about people. They have no air conditioning and they're going to die in their apartments. You can get a Frigidaire window air conditioner at Walmart for $199 right now. Now, often it's the elderly who suffer from this. And I'm thinking, let's say, oh, I don't know. Let's pick a number. 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You've worked for about 50, 55 years. You never saved up $200 for an air conditioner. All you had to do was save $4, $5 a year since you started working, and you'd have money for an air conditioner. So how could this possibly be an issue? And you know what's even cheaper? They have portable air conditioners that you can just park in your room. You can get one at Walmart for $96. Now, if you're older and you've worked for 50 years and, you know, you're getting your Social Security, if you just saved, I don't know, $3 a year, $2 a year, you'd have money for a portable air conditioner. Why would this possibly be an issue? I'm looking at the current prices. And what's the chief heat officer going to do? Phoenix and Miami have these as well. If people don't have the basic instinct to how to keep themselves cool, I don't know what to tell you. Segura was paid, that's the one who got fired, was paid $222,000. Siminovich, her old job was Senior Director of Climate and Sustainability. Well, that's nonsense. She got $161,000 for that, so she got a $60,000 raise most likely. What a racket! And various offices are working with community partners on the development of the city's Heat Action and Resilience Plan, which should be completed by early next year. And we're excited to have Daniela Simonovic lead the office, including during the current extreme heat warning in effect for the city of LA. Extreme heat warning? These are normal summertime temperatures. Look, these aren't even record temperatures. You get temperatures in the 80s and 90s. So what? And it's 100 in the valleys every year. July, August, September, every year. This is not above normal. This is not unusual. A chief heat. What does the woman do? She gets to her office every day, air conditioned office, and looks outside and goes, wow, it looks hot out there. Oh, it's hot today? I'm dead. What absurdities. All the people in these departments ought to be carried out. All right. This is how you're going to vote. We got Andy Riesmeyer coming in for Conway, right? Heather Brooker has the news. And Andy Riesmeyer in next. We'll see you tomorrow. And Heather is live in the KFI 24-hour newsroom.
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13: Big Bertha. I'm Heather Brooker, live in the KFI 24-hour newsroom. Tropical storm Bertha has formed near the Florida Panhandle with winds of 40 miles an hour. Forecasters warn the storm could bring heavy rain, strong wind gust, and storm surge to parts of the Gulf Coast later this week. A man's been arrested for allegedly starting a fire outside Federal Plaza in New York City. ABC's Aaron Katursky says the FBI says he is a former U.S. soldier.
14: The federal police, which are in charge of securing the building, along with ICE police and the FBI, raced to the scene. They took an individual into custody.
13: The man allegedly poured some kind of liquid outside the building and set it on fire. Police say he also had a collection of weapons. Controversial right-wing influencers Andrew and Tristan Tate are fighting extradition to Britain, where they face rape and sex trafficking charges. The brothers have appeared in federal court in Miami after U.S. Marshals arrested them over the weekend. Their attorney, Joseph McBride, says the extradition request should be rejected because the arrests are political.
15: You can love them, you can hate them, but nobody should go to jail for free speech. And that is exactly what this is about.
13: A federal judge will decide in the coming weeks whether the brothers will be sent back to Britain. The Tates are known for promoting male dominance online. Secretary of State Marco Rubio is accusing Cuba of running a decades-long effort to infiltrate the U.S. government and influence American politics. The State Department released an intelligence report that says documents Cuban espionage and political influence operations. Rubio says the report supports the administration's crackdown on suspected foreign operatives linked to Cuba. Cuba has long denied allegations.

0: 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The Dow is down 307, S&P 500 down 14, the NASDAQ is down 12. Let's go to Santa Monica, where things are a bit slow on the 10.
1: It's that eastbound side, and things really crowd up right around Cloverfield, slowing down a bit more, sliding into mid-city all the way to the 5 in Boyle Heights. The 5 southbound backing up out of Griffith Park from the 134 freeway as you travel all the way to the 605. And in Norwalk, on that 605 northbound, it's slowing from about Firestone as you travel towards the 60. In Anaheim Hills, eastbound side of the 91, loading up at Imperial Highway towards Green River, slowing in Irvine. This is the drive on the 405 heading northbound, getting away from Sand Canyon. It's looking pretty busy all the way to Brookhurst in Fountain Valley. With Southern California's most accurate traffic reports, I'm Angel Martinez.
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0: 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We'll be with you all the way until the end of the week. That's going to be fun. Heather Brooker with us here as well. Nice to see you.
1: Nice to see you as well.
0: It's like a weekend repeat.

0: and we love to see it.
1: Yes, very fun. Coming up on the show today, we're going to talk about some of the latest breaking news here in Southern California, of course. We've got the latest on the story that people just can't get enough of, that Big Bear Eagle Rescue. They have identified that it's Jackie, that they think, and they have an update on her condition. I know people are really concerned about that. Also, it's the summer of Jimothy. Who on earth is a Jimothy? What is a Jimothy? And single women are saying that this is a new thing that will make them say no to dating men. It's a deal breaker for them. It's a no for me, dog. Are you committing this new sin? What do they say? They want a 6-foot finance guy.
0: I'm looking for a guy in finance.
2: Ew.
1: 6 feet tall.
0: 6 feet.
2: Not blue eyes, though.
1: What'd you say? Blue eyes? Is that what you said?
2: Blue eyes.
0: It's blue eyes. Yeah. Angel knows it.
1: That's nice. Angel, what's happening?
2: You it's got my you theme got it on, song.
1: Oh, really? Okay. What is it with the men and the blue eyes? I never understood that. Because I think men, for the most part, don't really care about a woman's eye color.
2: I'm with you. I don't care about eye color, just as long as they have eyes. Really.
1: Okay, no offense to any of the people out there listening who don't have eyes.
2: Sorry.
1: Just Nikki's not going to be down for it.
2: No.
1: What does anybody have any opinion? Like, why the blue eyes?
3: Sometimes they're pretty awesome looking, but so are brown eyes.
0: My husband has blue eyes, and they're just charming and lovely and like little pools of kindness.
1: Oh, my goodness.
2: Yeah. But big brown eyes are so beautiful.
0: No, no.
1: Oh, my God.
0: No, those are killers. Those are serial killers.
1: We're also talking about men here. And like, do you want to have pretty eyes if you're a man?
0: Yeah, why not? You don't want to have ugly eyes.
1: I guess, sure. But we're always thinking like, oh, I got to get buff. I got to get swole. Not like, can you even dye my eyes to match my gown?
3: Isn't there a song called Ugly Eyes?
1: Oh,
3: or is
1: yeah.
3: that Hungry Eyes?
1: I think it's Hungry Thighs is what we say. Hungry
2: it's from Thighs. The Dirty Dancing soundtrack.
1: Hungry Eyes. Yeah, you're right. Yeah. we will have more of that insanity coming up not long from now. But Jackie, like we said, suffered no major injuries. That's good news. But you see this? They're fighting. They're fighting down in Venice. The lifeguards are fighting the bums in Venice Beach, so to speak. Kind of. Maybe. It's a. Bear with me here. We'll get to it in a second.
4: We just learned more information from the Santa Monica Police Department.
1: This is not related to bum fights, although I could understand why you might think that given the proximity there. It's just been a very kind of interesting few days at the Santa Monica Pier. Lots of breaking news from there. You had a shooting earlier today.
4: They tell us that a fight broke out between two groups of people before a man was shot and killed in this parking lot right next to the Santa Monica Pier. Now, you can see that this investigation is still active. Police officers still working to learn more information while fire crews are out here cleaning up the scene. I can tell you that the coroner did arrive to pick up the victim's body just a few minutes ago. And we learned that, according to police officers, it all happened at 12:30 this morning here in this parking lot right next to the pier. We know that the weekend was busier than normal because there was a free World Cup watch party from the 3rd Street Promenade all the way here to the pier. So a lot of people were out here. Again, Santa Monica police saying that there was a fight that broke out right before the shooting.
1: But World Cup party was over in the early evening, right? It kicked off, like it started at noon. So if we were still partying 12 hours later, most of the people who were legitimately there partying for good reason went home. And I can't, it wasn't like LA was in the World Cup. So
4: Santa Monica police saying that there was a fight that broke out right before the shooting, but they don't know what led up to this fight at this time. They're also saying they don't know if one or more people were involved in the shooting. There could be multiple suspects, according to them.
1: That gives us a lot of comfort, right? We have no idea why it happened, who was involved, how many people were involved, but there is someone who's dead.
4: And they're also not releasing any information about the victim at this time until they notify the next of kin.
1: And we don't know who the victim is.
4: This is obviously very concerning for locals because the Santa Monica Pier is a huge attraction, not just for locals, but for tourists as well. So a lot of people have been asking questions about the safety. And one man in particular did come up to us and ask us about what was going on.
1: Went to school down in Santa Monica about 12 years ago, 13 years ago, Santa Monica College. My first experience with college. And I, you know, even then it was a little sketchy, but to go up and down Third Street Promenade now, and see what has happened to this once beautiful, thriving business district of Santa Monica is just so depressing. And I knew it was kind of on its way down even then in the early 2010s when I moved from where I was eventually up into the valley. Because I remember looking at apartments because I thought, man, I want to have that California lifestyle. That's the thing that we export to the rest of the country, is that Santa Monica, that Venice Beach, that Malibu thing that is LA, or at least it was. And it was such a draw for a young, impressionable idiot like myself. I had never been to Los Angeles before I decided to just move here. And all of that was predicated on what I saw on TV and in movies, watching shows like The OC. But going back even further to Columbo from the 70s, to the Beverly Hillbillies, I thought that place looks like a good place to check out. And I remember finally being in a position where I was working in Santa Monica. I was going to school there. I thought this might be the time. I can finally figure out a way. And I could find a place that was relatively inexpensive for LA in the early 2010s. You know, you could get a studio apartment for $1,500 back then. And I remember going, it was like up on California near downtown Santa Monica. And I am waiting at a stoplight to turn left. And a woman who I'm assuming was homeless walks out into the street, into the crosswalk on the other side of the intersection from me. Okay, so her back is to me. She stops. She stops and she's got probably a cart or something like that. And I watch her start dancing and I'm thinking, well, this is interesting. And, you know, this was somebody who had been outside for quite some time. Looked a little rough. All regards to her. But as I watch her, she starts dancing with her back to the car and she's got another car that she's right in front of. Okay, across the street on the intersection. And I watch her slowly lift up her dress and just show everybody in the car there what's going on underneath that dress.
0: Ew.
1: Yeah. And I remember thinking, oh, this is not going in the right way here. And it was not long after that that I saw a guy just get stabbed out in front of the REI. There's blood all over the floor. And you're calling the police and they say, well, you know, Does he look okay? I said, I don't know. He's got stabbed. What do you mean? I said, well, we'll be around to it. Tough stuff over there. Santa Monica, not a place that, you know, I don't know what the future looks like for them down there. But it's a shame. Lots more coming up here on The Conway Show. Andy Riesmeyer in for Tim Conway Jr. Checking in with Heather Brooker in the KFI 24-Hour Newsroom.
0: Here is the latest. DWP crews have repaired the ruptured pipe in West Hollywood and are slowly restoring pressure to the water main. Paramount Skydance says it's still confident it can complete its planned acquisition of Warner Brothers Discovery despite a temporary court setback. And that heat wave is expected to drive up temperatures across SoCal later this week. It's expected to intensify tomorrow and peak on Thursday. We are going to check on your drive right now. Looks like we got a crash on the 405 in Culver City.
3: This one's on the southbound side. It's coming up on Jefferson. That's where they've rolled this wreck off to the right shoulder, but the drive remains slow away from the 10 freeway. And then in Downey, another problem on the 5. This one's southbound past Paramount Boulevard. It's a crash also off to the right shoulder, but overall slowing for that 5 southbound. In stretches, you're on the brakes, getting away from the 2. And the Cajon Pass remains tough. 15 northbound, leaving Sierra all the way to the 138. With Southern California's most accurate traffic reports, I'm Angel Martinez.
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1: KFI AM 640, Conway Show. Andy Riesmeyer in for Tim Conway Jr. I kind of hope that we're going to, I mean, I don't want to lose to any other country in any capacity, but the AI race is something that I just, I hate it. It makes me sick. I've experimented a lot with it for my job, just checking it out, trying to see the different ones and what they do. You know, much has been said about the ills of the AI world. I guess it's good for some kind of research in certain situations. If you use it as a word calculator, that seems to help. Meaning like solving problems that you wouldn't necessarily know how to solve. But having it make things that are creative just sets up this sort of, you know, you see it everywhere now, where everything is slop on your timeline, on your For You page. The posters are all AI. You see these posters, Heather? They're a nightmare. It's just like the cheapest looking, junkiest poster. It's just, you get no effort.
0: So bad.
1: And you know, that all has a look to it, and you can tell. And I think it indicates, okay, if you're not going to use any effort to make anything, then why should I spend any effort looking at it? We all want to use AI because it makes life easier, but none of us actually want to be consuming it or paying for something that was made by it. I don't think. And now I start to hear it. I don't know if I'm just going insane, and maybe I am. I'm starting to hear the voice of the AI in scripts that are being performed by people on platforms like TikTok, like Instagram. The tells,
0: you mean like in narration and like voiceover, you hear that lilt, that AI lilt?
1: I hear it's not a way to stop sciatica. It's a way to completely change the way that you walk. It's not just a clothing store. It's a way of life. That's like a classic tell. It's like the equivalent, the verbal equivalent of that M dash. And for some reason, it persists continually. I got off on sort of a rant because I was triggered by it, the Monks and Merrill boys. But it makes me think, I just want people to say, I don't know if this is going to happen, but we could be close to a cliff perhaps where there's so much trash on the internet, on our services, that we just go back to listening to good old classic radio, watching good old fashioned TV. That would be great. Let me give you an example. And Spotify is trying to combat this, but there are 100 million songs on Spotify as of this year. Just last year, there were 25 million songs. 75 million of those added in the last year were created with AI on platforms like Suno. That's the most popular one. And they just ad infinitum, slop forever. And Spotify says, look, we know this is a problem. Nobody really wants this. Our users, we've polled them. This isn't hearsay. We know they don't like AI stuff. They feel tricked by it. Some of these songs are so convincing, I guess you could say, that they end up on Billboard charts. And so Spotify says, all right, we're going to fix it. And when people upload their content to Spotify, they have to tag it and tell you if it's AI or not. Yeah, that'll work. Something that is not AI, but equally fake, was a video that was sent to me by Heather Brooker, which shows the iconic Venice Beach setting with the lifeguard tower, the teal walkway going up to it, with a very hunky dude in red shorts having a little tussle with a man who appears to be homeless. It, of course, is a scene from the new show Baywatch. And the reason that you know it's not real, other than the fact that there's a boom guy standing right next to them getting some good audio. the only time you got a bum fight with a lifeguard and there's a boom guy with the audio is if it's either fake news or it's the Baywatch reboot. The other thing about this man, Heather, I don't know if you've noticed here, he's got blue eyes. Homeless guy's got blue eyes. No, he's really built. You know, he's super. He looks healthy. He didn't look like he sleeps outside.
0: What was so...
1: They gave him a beard.
0: It was so funny. Like, I saw that this morning and I was like, oh my gosh. Is this art imitating life? Mm. Is this life imitating art? Like, it's obviously a scene they're filming for Baywatch that was inspired by the homeless situation that's happening and rampant on our beaches. Yeah, if you're
1: set something in Venice, it's going to probably... If you're doing it for real...
0: If you're doing it for real...
1: The reality of what the Venice Boardwalk is.
0: Exactly. And there is a massive homeless problem down there. They're sleeping there every night and you can't even hardly walk down Venice Boulevard and some of our beaches. But Stephen Amell, who was the Green Arrow, shout out Green Arrow, He is playing the lead, like, hunky character, David Hasselhoff-y kind of character in the Baywatch reboot. And first of all, he is jacked in this video. This man must work out 9 hours a day. And he is taking this homeless guy down without, and I just imagine, I've been on a beach in LA, and I'm just imagining one of the lifeguards wrestling this homeless person.
1: You would never in a million years.
0: And it looks like he has like a knife in his hand in the video.
1: The guy,
0: imagine if you were there visiting and you didn't know they were like filming a scene. Maybe you didn't see the camera crew nearby and you're like, oh my God, that lifeguard.
1: This happens a lot. A hero. Actually, there was a whole, I'll try to find it for the next block, but WGN had their helicopter up in Chicago. It's the KTLA affiliate, you know, the Nextstar station in Chicago. They flew over this, this horrible plane crash on one of these streets. And it turned out that it was like, it was a scene from, you know, California, from Chicago Fire or something like that.
0: Oh, no.
1: But yeah, you're right. And the other thing is that, you know, this, like you said, I imagine, and I don't know for sure, but that if this was real, the lifeguard would probably get fired for interceding. The homeless man would hire a defense attorney. They'd go to court. This is what I would suspect.
0: You're right. There would be, the lifeguard would be held accountable in some way if the homeless person got hurt.
1: Because I'm sure that any good citizen would step in to save somebody. I don't know if this homeless guy had pulled a knife on one of the babes from the Baywatch. I don't know if he was defending. Maybe it's a love triangle situation where Heart of Gold lifeguard in the skimpy suit, she falls in love with a guy who's down on his luck. She's like, I can change you. I can fix you.
0: Why don't they hire us to write this show?
1: Honestly,
0: this is a good episode.
1: I can't wait. His name is Harrison, that character.
0: Stephen Amell's character. Mm-hmm.
1: I haven't seen any. Is it even out yet? I don't even know.
0: Not yet. No. Not yet.
1: All right.
0: Stephen Amell, if you're listening, please call us. Yeah. We want to hear.
1: Give Heather's phone number, actually. She wants
0: Call
1: in specifically to her. And actually, she says you can call her at any time.
0: My husband used to have a drinking game for the Green Arrow where every... where you take a shot every time he had his shirt off in that show.
1: That's hilarious.
0: You can't do that with Baywatch. I think he's going to be shirtless the whole time. So.
1: Well, that's why they hired him. We've seen your work and we approve.
0: Yes.
1: It's KFI AM 640. Andy Riesmeyer in for Tim Conway Jr. Checking in with Heather Brooker in the KFI 24-hour newsroom.
0: A second ship has been attacked in the Strait of Hormuz. The British military says this one happened off the coast of the UAE. ABC's Martha Raddatz says the nearly five-month-long war has once again slowed traffic through the vital shipping route.
12: Market data shows only 8 vessels navigated the strait on Friday, although Energy Secretary Chris Wright is disputing that.
0: The renewed fighting is spiking the cost of oil and gas. The national average for a gallon of gas is now $4. Southern California beaches are under a high surf advisory through 11 o'clock tonight.
19: The National Weather Service is calling for strong waves and dangerous rip currents. Waves are expected to be 4 to 7 feet, with sets of up to 8 feet. The conditions are brought on by Tropical Storm Elita, which is churning off the coast of Baja California and producing a southerly swell. The most dangerous conditions are expected at south-facing beaches. The NWS says additional beach hazard statements or high surf advisories will likely be needed throughout the rest of the week. Daniel Martindale, KFI News.
0: The head of the Commerce Department Center for AI Standards and Innovation is stepping down after just 3 months on the job. Dr. Chris Fall led the federal office that tests advanced AI systems for security risk before they're widely deployed. The Commerce Department has not given a reason for his departure. Senator Mark Warner says he will vote against Jay Clayton's nomination to become director of national intelligence. The Virginia Democrat tells ABC News why.
20: His inability to answer the question about who won the 2020 election or commenting on Gabbard's, the previous DNI's effort to interfere in the Fulton County elections. I am not going to vote for him.
0: Despite his opposition, Warner says he expects Clayton to be confirmed. Southland weather from KFI is going to be in the upper 60s or so later on tonight and overnight across Metro LA and OC. Right now, 75 in Mission Viejo and 80 in Yorba Linda. We got a crash in the Anaheim Hills.
3: So this one's on the 91. It's heading eastbound at the 241. Off to the right shoulder. We like that. But the drive is slow moving away from Weir Canyon. Better beyond Green River. Now, in Pomona, they got rid of a stall. On the 71 southbound coming up on Mission Boulevard, traffic remains pretty slow getting away from the 10. And a tough spot this afternoon, the Cajon Pass, 15 northbound before Kenwood. A crash is off to the shoulder, but that drive, it's just tough all the way from Glen Helen Parkway, beyond the scene of the crash, you're still slow all the way to the 138. With Southern California's most accurate traffic reports, I'm Angel Martinez.
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0: KFI AM 640. It's the Conway Show on this Monday. Hope you're having a nice first day back from vacation on this hot, not too bad hot, Monday evening here in Southern California. This temperature is going to be coming way up here in the middle part of the week. A better weather person than I will tell you why and how long it'll last. Maybe we'll get into that in a little bit. But we have been going back and forth on this situation here with Jimothy. I don't know if you've seen this on the internet lately. Do you guys know Jimothy? Heather doesn't know.
1: Well, I've dropped the ball on this one.
2: I love Jimothy.
0: I love Jimothy.
3: Jimothy's gorgeous.
0: Jimothy's gorgeous. Angel, do you know Jimothy?
3: Oh, is it that that short spined little dog or something?
0: Yes, a short spined little raccoon from
3: raccoon.
0: Yes, from up in Seattle
2: area.
0: Yeah, the Ballard neighborhood of Seattle. So he's a new main character on the internet, taking over all of the timelines. Jimothy is a raccoon with an unusual shape, believed to be, as you heard Angel say, a result of a congenital spine condition. So what he looks like is sort of a cartoon raccoon in the sense that he's got these very short spine and his legs are long, and he's kind of adorable and people love him. To be fair, Heather, it's the only Odyssey that I'm interested in paying attention to this summer. That's right. I said it.
3: Agree.
1: How dare you?
0: Yeah. Give me hot Jimothy summer all year.
1: I feel like Chris Merrill did an impression of Jimothy earlier.
0: Oh my God, I would love to hear that.
1: I don't know what impression he was doing one, but somebody had to call HR.
0: Oh no, was that bad?
1: Inappropriate.
0: Oh my God.
1: Maybe I'm thinking of something else.
0: Well, no, I mean, it's possible.
4: Take off and just take on a whole life of its own over the weekend.
5: Yeah, you can say that again. So we were, of course, talking about Jimothy. That's that raccoon from Ballard. Well, Jimothy.
0: Is this what I sound like to you guys? Is this what all TV people sound like to you? These like kind of phony a-hole. Yes, that's what I sound like.
1: Yeah.
5: Jimothy has a rare spinal condition that makes him look a little different, but people all over the world have now fallen in love with him. He was featured heavily at the...
0: I'm sure this guy is a good journalist. It just sounds like he's pushing really hard. There's a difference between being legitimately excited about a thing and then putting on a voice that makes you sound like you're so excited about a thing.
5: Weekend Mariners game, including during the salmon races. People have made art dedicated to Jimothy. We've even seen Jimothy tattoos.
0: Yes, there is a tattoo shop in Ballard that says three people have made appointments to get Jimothy tats. Many see Jimothy as a symbol of resilience, saying he's not being held back by his differences. Washington officials say... love Jimothy from a distance, please. Although they are contributing to the insanity, they want to recognize him with an official proclamation next week. So very good, Jimothy.
3: Does he have rabies?
0: I don't think so.
3: Because I've seen footage of him out and about during the day, and I thought that means the raccoon has rabies when they're...
0: Well, Nikki, he's a celebrity now.
3: So does that mean
0: so he's got appearances to make. He's probably got a podcast that he's starting pretty soon. I imagine he might have a book signing at the Barnes & Noble over there in Ballard. You know, I mean, you got to let him get out and do his thing.
3: Does he have opposable thumbs for the book signing?
0: Well, I think raccoons do, right?
3: I don't know.
0: I mean, I haven't ever shaken a hand of a raccoon before, but I think isn't that the thing that they have opposable thumbs?
1: Well, the guy in Guardians of the Galaxy did.
3: Well, that's not a real raccoon.
0: Don't tell me that. I've been to Disneyland. I've ridden the ride at California Adventure. Raccoons don't have opposable thumbs, but their front paws have five digits. So, I just Googled close-up. Oh, no. A raccoon hand is actually horrific to look at close-up. Wow. That's not a normal raccoon hand. I don't know what... That might be a diseased raccoon. I don't know, man. I'm completely lost now.
5: He even made an appearance on the CBS Evening News, where the person who posted the now viral first video of him was asked why the name Jimothy, and they simply answered, he looks like one.
0: Yeah, I get it. He's that Jimothy. That's just it. Nikki, to further answer your question, who knows how long he will be the main character of the internet? I almost feel like it's over already. The weekend was the weekend of Jimothy. We're probably going to move on to something else now. It was like the summer of George. Do you remember when George Costanza was getting all glowed up by AI last week? How quickly we forget with these trends. You guys don't even remember.
3: I don't remember anything about you talking about.
0: Yeah, exactly, because they move on so fast. So I think Jimothy is just, you know, he's striking while the iron is hot. Gotta let him go there.
3: I would imagine anyone who gets a Jimothy tattoo must have bad body odor.
0: Hmm. It's nice. Nice of you to say that. Not me. Hold on 1 second. Hey, Siri. Make a note. Cancel my Jimothy tattoo appointment for Tuesday. All right, thanks. The other thing I want to get to before we go to break here, this is a talk back here. Single women say they have a new dating deal breaker. Not the blue eyes. It's not the 6 feet. It's not the job in finance. It's if they have roommates. This is, I think if you were listening to a different radio station, they'd call this classist. Like many single women her age, Katie Wynn, who's 36, is ready to find love and settle down, according to the California Post. The LA resident has a list of attributes she hopes she can find in a potential boyfriend: kind, caring, and living alone without roommates. She says she's at a point in life where she's been renting for a while, actively on a search to buy a home. She's been living alone since her junior year of college. That must be nice. She says, ideally, I would want the person I'm dating to feel like they're at that stage, too. That's a fair thing to say if you're in your own stage in your life. But apparently, many people are coming out and saying the roommate situation is just, it's a no-go. Don't date a guy if he's got a roommate. I wonder how young does this have to go down to, right? Because when you're in your 20s, the availability of apartments, the amount of jobs you could get to afford your own apartment in a place like Los Angeles or San Francisco or San Diego or New York, it's got to be really, really low. Is it not, you think? It would have to be. Somebody says, it's so expensive to live here in Los Angeles, they make $200,000 a year and still have a roommate. That's just because you want a friend. You could afford to live by yourself if you're making $2 a year. That's wild. The median male roommate seeker in New York is 26. Nationwide, it's 28 for men, 26 for women. I've lived alone since I moved to Los Angeles. I was lucky to be able to have a job that I could afford to do that. But I can't imagine that, because the flip side of this is that every woman has a roommate up until they're in their 30s. So it was a very unusual. I was very even in the early 2010s, it was very unusual that I lived by myself. I don't like it. Let us know what you think. You can use the talkback function on the iHeartRadio app. Leave a little message there. We'll play it on the show. I'm sure we have some really nice ones already that we can dig into. Right, Nikki?
3: Yeah.
0: Yeah. Totally. Coming up, the latest update on the cyclosporiasis. And also, it's a hot summer. Why are these people out here stealing air conditioners? Where it's happening. That's all coming up at the Conway Show. Andy Riesmeyer in for Tim Conway Jr. Heather has the news.
1: Here is the latest. A former L.A. County Sheriff's deputy has been sentenced to a year in federal prison for filing a fake search warrant application. Police are still investigating a deadly shooting near Santa Monica Pier. Officers say there was a fight between two groups and ended in gunfire, and one person died. Tickets go on sale tomorrow from the new Lucas Museum of Narrative Arts in Exposition Park. It's going to be fun. Can't wait to check that out. But right now, we are going to check out the Sepulveda Pass, where it's a bit slow.
2: I'm seeing some crowded conditions and stretches on that northbound side, leaving Getty Center all the way to the 5 merge into Sylmar. A little crowded in Santa Clarita as well, 14 northbound from the 5 to just about Newhall Avenue. It's not too shabby. The northbound side of the 15 is, however, backing up from Glen Helen Parkway, crash at Kenwood off to the shoulder, heavy ahead to the 138. With Southern California's most accurate traffic reports, I'm Angel Martinez.
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20: 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A woman vanishes from her home in Chula Vista. Turns out her husband was trying to hire online spellcasters to keep her from leaving.
0: 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I was texting with my girlfriend, and she says, you don't think about your eyes because they're already blue. So I've just been unawares this whole time.
1: You have blue eyes?
0: Yeah, I know that you probably can't see them because they're so beady and inset.
1: And judgy.
0: Under my... I'm usually squinting when I look at you, like, what are you doing? No, I do, but I don't blame you for not knowing that. I just was, it just shocked me.
1: Are your eyes extra sensitive? I have blue eyes and they're very sensitive to sunlight.
0: Yeah, you know what I do when I walk outside? It makes me sneeze, which is like, to show you how much of an inside kid I am. You know, some people have like inside dogs. Mm-hmm. That's me. Like, I'm like, oh, well, he sleeps inside. He goes out for walks, but he mostly is always in the house.
1: We keep this one indoors.
0: Yeah, he needs a sitter. We can't take him to the doggy daycare either because he's doesn't play well with others. He's a golden retriever, but he bites. It's really it's a tough thing.
1: That is tough.
0: By the way, programming alert for everybody who's interested in this kind of stuff. Sean Hannity will have clavicular on his podcast tomorrow at 10 a.m.
1: Oh no!
0: Set your clocks. Clavicular, of course, is the world's worst person, I think.
1: I know. I'm like, oh, God.
0: No, he's that influencer who got famous for sort of just being awful. So it's very interesting. I'm very curious.
1: Very bro-y, right? Like telling dudes how to be a dude and get that chiseled jawline.
0: He kind of the poster child of looks maxing, you know?
1: Yeah, yeah.
0: And I'm not sure if he was involved in this, but sort of subset portion of that kind of culture, which is called bone smashing, which is where these boys are taking like ball peen hammers to their faces to break their bones or injure themselves so that their cheekbones become more prominent. The internet has been, I think, on the net for humanity, I guess, better for all of us. But I think we're really close to turning a corner on that. Coming up, we are going to talk to Tom Carroll of the LA Times, 404. And Tom explores Los Angeles. He's a great dude, great creator. Kind of got big in the early days of digital video, making videos about exploring abandoned parts of Los Angeles. And kind of was like the Huellhauser for the millennials. Very hip dude. Now he works at the LA Times doing short form content for them. Also very interesting content. And I'm excited for our conversation. Been trying to get him on the show for years. A couple weeks. But he's here tonight. Very excited for him. But we also want to talk just real quickly here about these people were caught by the California Department of Fish and Wildlife in Santa Monica, accused of stealing 34 lobsters off of the Santa Monica Pier. A little snatch and crab.
1: From where? They were just hanging out on the pier or what?
0: They were poaching. Oh, you mean where were the lobsters?
1: Yeah, where were the lobsters?
0: In the water.
1: Oh.
0: Yeah.
1: I thought maybe they were like in someone's cooler.
0: You thought that they snuck in to like the actual restaurant lobster.
1: Yeah, the restaurants.
0: Mm-hmm. And they went to, back to the walk-in and they went in and grabbed a couple of them.
1: Yeah, because I didn't even know you could get lobsters off the Santa Monica Pier.
0: So it is kind of strange. California has lobsters, but they're spiny lobsters, meaning that they don't really have claws and the meat is in the spine and it's not the same as, you know, a New England lobster situation. I don't know if it's very desirable. Apparently there's a black market for lobster meat. Because of course there is. But these guys knew that it was illegal. Lobster fishing season ends in March. But I'm assuming that because they're not allowed to legally be caught, there's probably more of them now. But the captured crustaceans were being smuggled off of the pier in backpacks, gym bags, and even a baby stroller. It might be fitting, though, since some of the lobsters were pregnant. By the way, they carry some 20,000 to 50,000 lobster eggs, each pregnant lobster. Are you glad you know this? They were found with the help of some lobster-sniffing dogs. Wildlife officers returned the lobsters back to the ocean alive after taking a photo with them. It sort of looks like they took them to prom. The website called LA Material dug into the story on, went to the California Department of Fish and Wildlife website. There's a whole recreational lobster fishing FAQ page. It is extensive. They say it, quote, reads a bit like a prison warden's list of rules for yard time. For instance, you cannot use a tickle stick to coax a lobster out of a hiding spot. California does not allow you to use a tickle stick to coax a lobster out of its hiding spot.
1: I'm going to need you to tell me what a tickle
0: stick is. You can Google tickle stick. I had to look at a weird hairless raccoon paw.
1: I'm on a work computer. Yeah, wait, I don't know if I can Google tickle
0: stick. Just log in under Bronner.
1: Okay.
0: And then do it. Are you allowed to carry a lobster for your son? Yes, but your son needs to be in the immediate vicinity, like walking down the pier with you, traveling home together in the same car, etc.
1: Oh, tickle stick is a highly sensitive ice fishing rod for light bites.
0: Light bites. Like tray passes.
1: Oh,
0: like hors d'oeuvres. Appetizers? Like hors d'oeuvres.
1: Okay.
0: I don't know, man. I'm not sure. I kind of...
1: need some fishermen to call in.
0: I saw tickle stick and I thought that was it. That's enough. That's enough for me.
1: Okay.
0: California's, like I said, lobster season ends in March. So if you were looking to go forage for some tickle stick lobsters, you have to wait till next year, or at least in the fall. If you do violate this and you get caught, you could face up to $1,000 per violation and a year in prison. We take our lobster conservation very seriously. Now, you can beat up a lifeguard with a knife, and it's fine, as long as you're in Baywatch. But if you do this, it's crazy stuff. All right. Lots more coming up here on the Conway Show. Thank you for your talkbacks. We have a couple of those. We'll get to those pretty soon. Also, Tom Carroll from LA Times and Tom Explores Los Angeles is going to join us right after the break. It'll be very fun. It's KFI AM 640. Conway Show, Andy Riesmeyer in for Tim Conway Jr. We're live everywhere on the iHeartRadio app.
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1: That cleanup continues. I'm Heather Brooker, live in the KFI 24-hour newsroom. LA Mayor Bass says the city is keeping tabs on the cleanup at the Lineage Logistics Warehouse in Boyle Heights that burned for about a week last month. Rotting food is still being trucked to landfills, and Bass tells KTLA no one expected there to be such a putrid smell.
21: Because a lot of people were led to believe that those were bakery products, did not realize that a lot of it was meat and seafood.
1: The fire is thought to have been started when solar panels on the building's roof were being tested. A bald eagle found struggling in the water at Big Bear Lake is believed to be the eaglet mom, Jackie.
22: Friends of Big Bear Valley say a bald eagle was found struggling in the water near Dana Point Park. Witnesses say the eagle was involved in a ground altercation with two younger eagles over a fish. After at least 2 days of watching the eagle struggle, the San Dimas Raptor Rescue Team moved in, and the eagle is now receiving care. That agency now asking the public to stop calling for updates. They say when they have news, it will be posted to Friends of Big Bear Valley's website. Bree Tennis, KFI News.
1: Thousands of Google employees are pushing back against layoffs. About 4,500 workers signed a petition asking Google and Alphabet CEO Sundar Pichai for stronger job protections. The Alphabet Workers Union delivered the petition at the company's Mountain View campus. The effort comes as Google's rival companies like Oracle, Meta, and LinkedIn have laid off thousands of workers in recent years. An argument between two groups has led to a shooting inside a pizza restaurant in downtown Tucson.
3: It was around 2 o'clock in the morning when Anais Camacho watched an argument break out when one man lifted his shirt.
4: I said, he has a gun, and nobody, moved.
3: She ran and the shooting started. Police were on scene almost immediately, ordering the suspect to drop his gun.
1: ABC's Jim Ryan says he didn't and was shot by police. At least 9 other people were also hurt. Andy Burnham has taken

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13: 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Tonight, my very special guest here in the 7 o'clock hour is somebody who I have known of for a very long time, but only recently ever actually met. I followed his work since at least probably your first video that really popped in the early 2010s. Tom Carroll is the Tom in Tom Explores Los Angeles. That first video was one of many where you went to either iconic Los Angeles locations, some of them off the beaten path, a little bit under the radar, some of them even maybe illegally entered, like the mall down in Inglewood, is it
14: Hawthorne?
13: And then through that, many, many years of doing that show, one of the best shows. I'm sure there were Webbies. I'm sure there's a whole collection of them. And now, of course, is one of the faces of the Los Angeles Times 404 page, which is, if you haven't seen it on Instagram, it's just called 404. What is the actual handle?
14: So it's for LA at LATimes.404.
13: LATimes.404. And it is just such a wonderful, perfect intersection of old school media and the future in a way that feels very authentic to the platform, but also really is so you, and you're doing these really cool feature stories. You're doing these stories that are about interesting things that are happening, strange sort of off the beaten path ideas, but you do it in such a cool way that I'm a huge fan of. Welcome, Tom Carroll. Thanks for being here, brother. It's great to see you again.
14: Andy, well, it's an honor to be here, honestly.
13: I hope...

0: I will pretend that that's true. No, and I'm glad that you're here, and I wanted to get into so many things. One of the things I said when we were leading up to this is that you kind of were, and I know this is a comment that you got a lot when you were doing Tom Explores Los Angeles, which is like, this is the Huellhauser for the millennial generation. And I don't think that you've lost that at all. You and I are both huge fans of Huell, and it's, I wonder what you think of that. I've never asked you about this specifically, but I know that people say this, have said this for forever. How does that make you feel?
1: You know, I mean, Huellhauser, beloved man, explorer of all things California, California's gold, visiting with Huellhauser.
0: Oh, you know the hits.
1: He had all the sort of like subsets of shows. No, I mean, it's a great honor.
0: Yeah.
1: Seriously. I mean, for my personal perspective, Huellhauser came to my elementary school when I was 7 years old. He came for Senior Friends Day, which was sort of the nicer, I guess it was called like Grandparents Day. And then there was some meeting in the early 90s where they're like, well,
0: in case kids don't have grandparents, you could bring Senior Friends Day. He just showed up there?
1: He showed up to Macy Elementary in Whittier, California, and just sort of, you know, stick mic out. I haven't been able to find... No, that's not true. I think that there is a version of this on the Chapman website, because that's where all of his videos are.
0: Right? Yeah. So I think Adam Carolla said one time that the editing bay for a Hauser show, the floor is empty. There is not one piece of tape that didn't make it onto TV. So you know that if he shot that thing, it ended up on screen.
1: And that's like part of the magic. Yeah. Because he has his stick mic, he's live editing interviews, right? He's the second someone is sort of boring him, he literally turns away, which is part of why my dad is not the biggest Huellhauser fan. Found him somewhat rude.
0: Really?
1: Because that sort of cutthroat nature of the show.
0: But that, I don't think anybody other than maybe people who really are paying uber close attention. Because for many people, it's especially now that it's on like KPBS and it's or KCET or wherever it's airing now, it's like a sleep machine for some people in a good way, in a way that brings them comfort. It's a change. It's a nostalgia play. It's my childhood. It's whatever. But people, I don't think about Huell as like a ruthless dude.
1: Well, but if you watch it through a different lens, it's not too hard to see.
0: That's so funny.
1: I mean, he's just sort of walking away from people mid sentence.
0: Right. My favorite ever, which I think is one of the most famous, is the Baghdad Cafe episode, which maybe we'll find and play a little bit later. But a clip of that, though, where he just shows up somewhere, rolling tape, doesn't tell anybody he's going to be there, and he walks around asking people just the wildest questions. And then, as you're saying correctly, he sort of steps away and does his own thing. What did you learn from watching him, and how do you think, you know, I mean, was there anything that you took from that when you started doing your own on-camera stuff? Or was that a coincidence that people said, hey, this guy feels like Huell?
1: There was no intentionality to it. Weirdly, Huell died in 2013. And I think we made the first episode literally like a month or two after he died. I went to his memorial at Griffith Park.
0: Oh, my God.
1: At the observatory. Tom Labonge was leading...
0: Also rest in peace.
1: And then it just sort of shifted into a bit of a cheer rally. He was like, let's hear from Franklin High.
0: Oh,
1: it was
0: just kind of going through.
1: And people were kind of like tepidly cheering.
0: You're right.
1: And then there was an LAPD helicopter that flew over, and over the bullhorn, they said, LAPD loves Huellhauser.
0: Oh, so sweet.
1: So it was just this wonderful sort of tableau. The man in front of me had an ankle, like full fur coat. A lot of people showing up for Huell from different parts of Los Angeles.
0: Yeah, different walks of life.
1: But Huell, 2013, passes away. I just started doing my thing. It honestly started to be, the show originally started because I was taking a class at Pasadena City College.
0: Right.
1: And was just doing a homework assignment. And was working with a guy at Trader Joe's, where we were both working at that point.
0: No way. The original Trader Joe's?
1: No, close by. The original's on Arroyo Parkway. This is at Del Mar and Lake.
0: Well, I'm no longer interested in this conversation. Go away.
1: Long story short, when the nice thing about going back to school is you can ask a friend for a favor, and it you actually do it that weekend. Mm. You're like, hey, I have homework. Can you help me with this thing?
0: Right, right.
1: So the homework assignment was make a YouTube video under 5 minutes that taught someone something. And I had been doing sort of LA tours for friends up until that point.
0: Because you just were a student of the LA history.
1: Student of the LA history. Yeah. So my dad grew up in Downey. So we would come in to downtown, go to Philippe's where you and I.
0: Of course. We had lunch
1: together. And it was just always there. And so I always felt a sort of, I wanted to cheer on Los Angeles because I felt like it was, you know, easy to misunderstand. So I had little spots I would take people. So one of those spots was the first episode, and then it sort of built from there, and you kind of self-credential in life. And,
0: I like that. Yeah. That's fascinating. We have so much to still get into, but now you're doing content for 404 for the LA Times. Interesting sort of POV, I think, which is that you respect and have always loved this city and the history of it, and you're doing something that's very modern. You've always sort of like been at the intersection of the history of this thing, this established existence, but here's a new fun way to do that thing. I feel like the perfect continuation here for what you're doing at LA Times. Do they get how important it is, do you think?
1: I can't actually answer that question.
0: I hope they do. All right, let me say this. I hope that they understand that what you are doing and what you guys are doing is the way that they are going to reach younger people.
1: Well, I'm glad you're saying that. I'll replay this for my boss.
0: Clip it out.
1: I'll clip it out.
0: Give him a tape.
1: Because the whole point of this thing that I'm a part of, 404, was to create videos for the internet, you know, for social media, essentially. And the thing that I like about it is I had been making 8 to 10 minute long videos, which, you know, were fun to make, but a really heavy lift to do all that. So I could shift to these 90-second videos. So where I had been doing sort of more, let's say, like oil painting type things, now I could just do a quick charcoal sketch of a place, of a person, of a thing, and meet people where they are, because social media videos are much shorter.
0: Yeah.
1: And I was happy to make things shorter because I was tired of making longer stuff because it all just disappears anyway. So I could just break it down into smaller pieces. And I am so grateful that people like it, people watch it, and can learn about the city.
0: It's great stuff. You have such a great presence. I was so loving when we had lunch. So many people were coming up to you saying like, oh hey man, I'm such a huge fan, I love it what you're doing, and I feel the same way. Coming up,
1: we have to set the record though. If we were keeping score, one guy recognized me, 15 people recognized you.
0: Well, I paid all of them before you showed up. I saw you get recognized. You went to the bathroom hard. And I went out and gave 20s to every single person. Yeah, there. Right. So come at my ego's bruised. No, we're here with Tom Carroll from Tom Explores Los Angeles and also the LA Times 404 project. We're going to take a quick break. When we come back, we're going to dive into some of that work that you do, including a recent story about what it's like to actually operate the IMAX projector, the 70mm IMAX projector for The Odyssey, which, of course, is everybody's talking about in Hollywood this weekend. It's The Conway Show. Andy Riesmeyer in for Tim Conway Jr. Heather has the news.
2: Here is the latest. A man's been arrested for allegedly starting a fire outside Federal Plaza in New York City. Luke Skywalker's lightsaber and severed hand prop from The Empire Strikes Back fetched $3.75 million at auction. And that big bear bald eagle, Jackie, known from the popular Nest webcam with her mate Shadow, was found unable to fly after an apparent fight with another eagle. What a baddie. Southland weather from KFI. It is going to get to the upper 60s across Metro LA and OC overnight. 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Let's check on your drive. We're going to head to the 101.
3: Studio City on that southbound side of the 101 loads up at Coldwater Canyon to the 170-134 split. You've got more slowing ahead in Hollywood, leaving Melrose into downtown Los Angeles. Some delays across mid-city on the 10 eastbound. That's crowding up away from La Cienega, taking you ahead to the 110. And I'm also checking out the drive on the 57. This is northbound in Diamond Bar. Delays away from Pathfinder, traveling towards the 60. With Southern California's most accurate traffic reports, I'm Angel Martinez.
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0: 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Tom explores L.A. Also, you can find him at the L.A. 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Great videos, short-form content about things that are legitimately interesting that are happening in Los Angeles. Another publication that I want to pimp just for a moment is LA Material. We were just talking about them, about Julia Wick, who put them together. Great stuff. They have an incredible spidey sense. I think both of those accounts, you guys as well, have just a good sense for stuff that travels well on the internet. One of the things that everybody's talking about right now, of course, is the 70 millimeter print. All the film nerds are freaking out about IMAX, Christopher Nolan's The Odyssey. And you got to go behind the scenes. We have a clip here. Can you set it up for us before we play it?
1: Yeah, essentially the Alex Theater, 100-year-old beautiful movie palace on Brand Boulevard in Glendale, California, had not shown a first-run movie since Terminator 2.
0: Whoa.
1: Last first-run movie shown at the Alex Theater. So 33.
0: The worst one, by the way.
1: Oh, come on. How dare you.
0: I'm a real Sarah Chronicles kind of guy. So. Sarah Connor Chronicles kind of guy. Kidding. Anyway.
1: So they have a new artistic director as of post-COVID, like 20, I don't know, a few years ago. And he was like, you know what? I want to get back into projecting movies. What should I do? He gets connected with this guy, Taylor, who I think it's film legend. I think his company's film legend, master projectionist.
0: Yeah.
1: And it knows how to put light through a little bit of film and make it look pretty.
0: Wow.
1: He comes in April and they mad dash build out this projection booth to show 70 millimeter. And the cool thing about this theater is it was built for the, you know, viewing audience to see how the film is projected.
0: That's awesome.
1: So it had, they're sort of, the projectionists are in a bit of a fishbowl. You can watch, you can walk up and gawk at them.
0: They don't even
1: bang on the window.
0: Knock on the door.
1: Yeah, bang on the window. They love it when you bang on the window.
0: Oh, they love that.
1: It's cool.
0: Let's listen to this real quick, and then we'll come back.
22: Meet the man who's obsessed with 70 millimeter film.
23: What we've done in the past 4 weeks is we have put in 2 70 millimeter projectors.
22: To bring Christopher Nolan's The Odyssey to the Alex Theater in Glendale, not only did he have to convince the director to send him a 70 millimeter print, but then he had to transform the projection booth so he could run the movie. I'm here at the 2 p.m. screening on Thursday, July 16th. This is the first screening.
23: If you're going to see a film projected on 70mm film, you're seeing it in the way that the filmmakers intended for it to be seen. Because this film was shot on IMAX 70mm, and the 70mm print that you're looking at today is a reduction print off of that print.
0: So it's still massive, though.
1: The theater or the print?
0: The print.
1: The print is huge, yeah.
0: So I mean, how big is the screen, even?
1: Massive? That's a big screen. And the platter where this film stock spools back, it's probably about 6 feet in diameter.
0: Wow.
1: I mean, like Big Mama's and Papa's pizza?
0: Yeah, yeah.
1: Could maybe,
0: huge.
1: Maybe fit on it. Maybe not.
0: This guy kind of sounds like a Thomas Lennon character.
23: 70mm, and the 70mm print that you're looking at today is a reduction print off of that print.
0: It's like, that is Lieutenant Dangle to me,
1: yeah,
0: in my mind. I know you saw him, so you don't probably think that.
1: But, no,
0: but what if I just hear that?
1: I've heard that editing it. I obviously heard that voice a lot, and you've just kind of blown me away.
0: I'm sorry to
1: Taylor.
0: to Taylor.
23: You've got beautiful analog color, added clarity and resolution, and you're getting to see it in a way that's much more traditional than the way that movies were shown back in most of the 20th century.
0: Yeah, of course, because it was probably, what, 10 or 15 years ago where you can't even see a 35 millimeter film print. It's mostly all digital projection. And there's a big difference for that.
1: Big difference.
0: It used to be that that was sort of the dollar theater where you'd go and the print was dirty and you'd see the marks, and now we're all just so horny for it.
1: I think it's, I am so,
0: Heather, we are. We are. We like, I don't mean that actually. I'm saying like the film nerds, we really, we geek out on this stuff. They're just cinema pervs. All right.
1: You know, they said movie theaters were dying. Maybe it was because of digital projection.
0: Oh, really? You think it's that bad?
1: Well, no, what I'm saying is like, this is a, there's a great resurgence. People want to see it on film. They don't want to see digital. Like at home, it's fine. But you're going to the theater. I mean, people have very expensive projectors at home now.
0: Yes.
1: The difference isn't that great. But seeing it on film, there's life to it. Right.
0: It's shot on film. It's a living thing, sort of. It was a chemical process that created it. It's not a reproduction of ones and zeros. It's much similar to the weirdo conversations that we've all had about tape and recording to tape as opposed to recording to something like in Pro Tools. Mm-hmm. The guitars, the drums, especially drums, sound different. There's a weightiness, there's a warmth, there's a thickness to it. Same adjectives are used to describe film.
1: Yeah.
0: Do you, and I know this isn't technically IMAX, but it's still a huge print. It's still probably an unbelievable thing to see. Do you recommend taking a look at this way?
1: Yeah, why not? I mean, I didn't stay for long because I had to edit the piece.
0: Yeah.
1: But the first few seconds, it was really loud and really beautiful. It's a 1,000-seat theater, too. So
0: that's
1: for
0: a pretty big theater.
1: It's honestly a good tip for folks. Like, most Odyssey screenings have sold out at this point. And I haven't checked recently, but on Thursday, because it's a new theater, most people hadn't heard about it.
0: Yeah.
1: So it's a big theater with a lot of tickets to sell. So if you want to see it on 70mm, check out the Alex Theater.
0: No way! That's pretty awesome. So they have a website, I'm sure, Alex Theater. It's in Glendale,
1: yep.
0: On Brand Boulevard, across from, very close to the Americana.
1: Very close to Americana. More importantly, close to Damon's.
0: Oh, so it's a 1-2 punch.
1: you could
0: go before or after.
1: You could have some 1-2 punch and then go to...
0: Damon's is good. There's In-N-Out not far from there. True. If you want a more G-rated experience.
1: Or if you want to turn your feet green, you could go for a walk on the grass at the Americana.
0: No, do they dye it?
1: So my wife in a...
0: Is it just regular grass?
1: It's been dyed.
0: Wow.
1: There's a photo of a child's feet. They're all green. They were like playing on the grass. And like, hey, moms, just FYI. Seemingly they
0: no
1: dyed the
0: way.
1: Grass.
0: Is that for real? Wait, but it's not just—it's not the regular, because we get grass stained on our.
1: No, it's definitely not. It's no, not I grass. Could show you the image.
0: No, I believe you.
1: It's like Grinch.
0: Oh my god.
2: Yeah, no, it's very green. I saw that as well.
0: You're in the neighborhood, right?
2: Yeah, I live close by.
0: Do you go and see them spraying the grass there?
2: I've never seen them spraying it, but they block it off a lot for maintenance. Almost always, they have it blocked off for some kind of maintenance or whatever, and it also looks beautiful, bright green all the time.
1: Well, now we know why.
2: Now we know why. Man. Yeah.
1: So Tom, they're not gonna spray the grass in the middle of the day. That's gonna be like a 2 a.m. reconnaissance.
0: That's a
1: thing.
0: Quiet. It's a quiet.
1: Rick Caruso's there himself.
0: He's spraying the grass.
1: He's pumping the little thing.
0: No, you can't. All of Tom Carroll's statements cannot be individually evaluated by the KFI news department. Thank you for being here. Do you want to stick around for the next block? Do you have a minute?
1: I would be honored.
0: Let's talk more about, I think, where the future of digital media is going. Just kidding. That's not a very sexy topic. But let's talk about some of the other secret things of Los Angeles that you have experienced and explored that people maybe don't know about.
1: I would love we get in some recommendations.
0: I love
1: things
0: that.
1: People could do.
0: I love a recommendations. It's called News You Can Use.
1: That's right.
0: I'm unfamiliar with the subject. That's never been my beat. But you know who does have news you can use?
2: Me?
0: Heather Brooker in the KFI 24-Hour Newsroom.
2: Tropical storm Bertha is starting to grow about 100 miles south of Florida. Officials in New Orleans are getting the city ready ahead of a possible landfall on Wednesday. Sewage and Water Board Executive Director Randy Heyman says they're putting staff and other resources in place in anticipation of the storm.
3: Our operations teams have already begun lowering the canal levels to increase stormwater storage capacity and cleaning catch basins throughout the system.
2: Forecasters say Bertha could bring heavy rain to the U.S. coastal areas. A man's been arrested for allegedly starting a fire outside the Federal Plaza in New York City. The FBI says the man is a former U.S. soldier who has a history of anti-ICE activity. Video shows him pouring some kind of liquid onto the ground and setting it on fire. The flames were put out before they reached the building. The LADWP says repair crews have finished fixing the broken water pipe under Sunset Boulevard in West Hollywood. LADWP's Anselmo Collins says the next job is to make sure the pipeline is safe to go back into service.
4: Once we know that that's good, that gives them more certainty on what could happen. Our expectation is that later this week that can be accomplished.
2: DWP crews are slowly pressurizing the water main, but until it's fully tested, they won't be able to start work on fixing the damaged street. President Trump has imposed 50% tariffs on most Canadian goods. He says Canada has unfairly discriminated against American cars, alcohol, and dairy products. An administration official says Canada was one of the only countries other than China to retaliate against Trump's previous tariffs and must be held accountable. The official says the 50% tariffs will include goods that were previously protected from import taxes by the U.S.-Mexico-Canada agreement. Southland weather from KFI. The lows are going to be in the upper 60s across L.A. and O.C., low 60s at the beaches. Right now, it's 70 in Laguna Woods, 72 in Corona. We're going to go to the Cajon Pass, where it's a bit slow.
5: This is the northbound side of the 15, and that's where the drive crowds up, getting away from the 215 merge. And you're heavy ahead all the way to the 138. Seeing some slow traffic right now on the 210. This is making your way eastbound in San Bernardino. Delays, well, they load up approaching Highway 259. Looking a lot better by the time you make your way to Waterman. The westbound side's doing okay. It looks like on that eastbound side, they're clearing a crash out of lanes. Also, some slow traffic in Hollywood, South 101, leaving Melrose, looking better by the 110. With Southern California's most accurate traffic reports, I'm Angel Martinez.
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0: 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And he told me an incredible recommendation for something that I'm not going to share, because it was just, this is, you always just exuding information because you know the city. And you have such a great love for it. I wondered when we came back, you know, you did, you were saying that there were some recommendations, some suggestions, some maybe hidden off the beaten path things that you have found in your journeys exploring Los Angeles.
1: Something I've been thinking about a lot recently, the little steamers in Griffith Park.
0: Yeah, fun.
1: I sometimes forget how special that spot is. It's all volunteer run. Now, for the folks listening, these are the tiny trains you sit on, yes. not the full size. No. These are the scale trains.
0: But it's near Traveltown Museum.
1: Right next to Traveltown. So even without kids, you can go there and just ride that little train. I think it's you know, suggested donation. I mean, what monster is not...
0: You should kick them a couple bucks. Ride for free. You gotta ride it. No one rides a train for free, not less than this city. I think that's a good rec. That's fun.
1: That's something I've been thinking about. What else have I been thinking about? I've been thinking about, we were just talking about the martinis at Herman's.
0: Oh.
1: Their sister restaurant, Queen Street in Highland Park.
0: Amazing.
1: $10 martinis until 6 p.m.
0: Also very cold.
1: They better be cold. Did you see that video?
0: Yes. Yeah, I was just going to ask you.
1: Great reporting.
0: A guy going around to all of the martini haunts in the city trying to identify the coldest martini.
1: Yeah. Great what idea. A great very concept. Jealous I didn't come up with that.
0: I know. And I'm very curious to see where he goes after this, because that's like one of those really genius ideas that I'm not sure how you follow up.
1: I mean,
0: you
1: could passes do... out after this.
0: So he's done. He gets a DUI and then he goes, he's got to hang out. But Herman's, I think, has the coldest on his list so far. Isn't it the coldest?
1: We should have looked this up. I thought it was Musso.
0: Oh, it may be Musso. That's also a very cold martini. Yeah. And that is added by the fact that there's a little sidecar there with the ice. Yeah.
1: I mean, let's not split hairs here. If I'm going for a martini deathbed, let's say Musso.
0: Musso, yeah.
1: Keep it classic.
0: I think if that's your last, if you're moving out of Los Angeles, where's the last meal that you have? I think Musso and Frank, you can't go wrong with that. You can't.
1: It's just too special. It's been around for too long. They're too good at the job. The food's too good. Drinks are too good.
0: Just, yeah.
1: The rest is noise, frankly.
0: When, I'll remember that the next time I open a restaurant. Thanks, Tom. No, we're across the street from Smokehouse, too, which I do like. I do like, but I think that the Musso has got, there's something very special there. After Sam Rubin passed away, they had a sort of a celebration of life where all of the KTLA employees got together at Musso. Musso donated the restaurant to us for a night in honor of Sam.
1: Yeah, your day job, you're so close to Musso.
0: I at a certain time in my life, when I used to not get off work at 11 a.m., I was there a lot. Now it's kind of tough. Because that's my whole day. You know, if I get off work at 11 a.m. and I go down to Musso, that's the rest of my day. And that makes coming in here real difficult if I was if I had a couple martinis before noon. Let's talk about some other places, too. I know that in the Tom Explores L.A. series, was there something that you really looked for that said, this is a thing that I like, this makes sense for the show, versus something that didn't? What caught your eye? And a couple of the hits, like we said, was the Hawthorne Mall, the abandoned hospital, right? There was like a mental institution that's down in Lincoln Heights.
1: You know, it's funny. That was on my short list. I never did a video about that, but very close to that.
0: Which one did you do?
1: Lincoln Heights Jail.
0: That's
1: one
0: was,
1: we did. And we got locked inside, which sounds set up. Like, it sounds fake, but it actually is true. We were...
0: That's horrible. Sounds like it gives me anxiety thinking about that.
1: Well, but it gave us the final third.
0: Right.
1: What we needed.
0: You were like, great.
1: We were just dragging. 6 minutes in, we're like, where is this going?
0: Yeah.
1: And then we had to...
0: What happened? Did somebody just close? Like,
1: there, simultaneously to us entering, I don't know. This sounds totally fabricated saying this out loud, but I swear it's all
0: true.
1: And that
0: was real. Yeah.
1: There was an entrance that wasn't too hard to get into. It was sort of a loading bay type entrance. We go in because we were sort of working with this gentleman whose name I forget, and I'm sorry. Scott, his name's Scott. He did he ran an Instagram account called Fourth and Main in the 2014, 2015 when Herb X was really big.
0: Urban exploration.
1: Urban exploration.
0: Yes, for men of a certain age, we all know we had this, especially I grew up in the suburbs. What I wanted more than anything else in the world was to go and break into old abandoned buildings.
1: You know, me as a 28-year-old, I was, so, but the thing with Lincoln Heights Jail, we wanted it to be more than just sort of like, we're in this crazy place. We would research, find, pull archival stuff, and there's like a really fascinating history to Lincoln Heights Jail.
0: Right.
1: And so to answer your question the long way around, I wanted there always to be sort of a sub layer to all, rather than just being like, this place is crazy.
0: You're not just breaking in. And I think even in the videos you say, we want to get in here and not to cause, because there's a lot of vandalism that goes on with people who are going into these abandoned buildings.
1: Yeah.
0: And you've always just said, no, I want to go document this. It's interesting to me. It's interesting to look at these places, especially like a mall or a school or a prison or a hospital that was a very alive place at one point that had a lot of activity, had a lot of purpose, that now time has sort of let it go.
1: Yeah, and also visually interesting. You know, we wanted it to be compelling visually, and so that checked that box. And fascinating histories, these spaces, these sort of moribund spaces that are in flux, we felt it was worth it, even if the episode maybe didn't turn out exactly how we wanted it to be. Now it's sort of this document. I can look at these old episodes that are now 10 years old and be like, wow, it's definitely changed since
0: Hawthorne Mall is 100% different than it was. It is.
1: Yeah. Did they? I have not followed up.
0: I mean, I think it got even worse.
1: Yeah. It made some rounds on TikTok not that long ago.
0: I think they cleaned it up for a shoot or something like that for some movie, but then it definitely, you know, and these things come and go. They ebb and flow. But I think having that now as a not only, okay, an example, like you said, for history, for documenting the history of this place at a specific time in LA's history. Very cool to see this place in 2014, whatever. Also, as a piece of, as an example of what we were watching back then and how video on the internet has changed since then is also so fascinating, I think. You know, those videos are obviously still available there on Tom Explores Los Angeles on YouTube. When you look back, did you have to have any tetanus shots? Were there any kind of situations where it was like a little dicey?
1: I'm sure there were, but in actuality, it was all pretty chill.
0: And you never got caught?
1: No, we never got caught. We never pushed things too far because I am a good boy.
0: Yeah, I get it. Yeah.
1: I like to try and follow the rules as much as possible. It was just, I don't know. I never, like, no. It was all, I mean, there's no one ever around.
0: Yeah.
1: And so we'd go middle of the day and these things were fine.
0: It feels like there was not only were there no one around, it was also not common to try to get clout for figuring out something like this. Now it's a completely different landscape.
1: And we would be very careful. We wouldn't really show how we got into places because we wouldn't want to, you know, have it just, turn into this larger thing. It was more so just to like show a space. We weren't trying to tell people how to get in because we didn't want to sort of add to or accelerate the demise, right?
0: Very good point. When we come back, a couple more questions for you. I want to ask, where have you not been yet that you wish that you could go and make a video about? And then also, if you have any other suggestions for cool places for people in Los Angeles, we'll hear them. Tom Carroll is my guest this hour. It's The Conway Show. Andy Riesmeyer in for Tim Conway Jr. Heather has the news.
2: Here is the latest. The U.S. has launched a new round of airstrikes on Iran after announcing the death of another American service member. President Trump has imposed 50% tariffs on most Canadian goods, and a new global study finds road deaths have dropped by more than 30% since 1990. Southland weather from KFI. It's going to be in the mid to upper 60s tonight. And lows will be in the low 60s at the beaches. The weather is brought to you by MGM Resorts in Las Vegas. Let's go to Mid-City on the 10, where it's slow.
3: It's that eastbound side, and it's looking crowded away from Western, traveling towards the 110 freeway. Also in Hollywood, South 101 crowds up at Melrose, heading towards the 110. Seeing some conditions that are a little slow. Looks like a crash has been reported. 605 northbound, just on the north side of the 60. The drive is going to be slow moving from just before the 60. It's also affecting that connector from the 60 east to the 605 north. So that's really starting to fill in. If you see any problems, pound 250, keyword KFI traffic. With Southern California's most accurate traffic reports, I'm Angel Martinez.
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11: Here's something pretty disturbing I discovered while researching this podcast. This is what it actually says on the Los Angeles Police Department website. The site states that the Adult Missing Persons Unit investigates 3,200 cases a month, and 70% of those missing people are found or returned voluntarily within 2 or 3 days. It goes on to explain, and I quote here, "Since being a missing person is not a crime, police are given a very limited role while conducting these types of investigations." At the bottom of the webpage, it gets more disturbing. There's a section titled, "What if they never returned?" And here's the official police advice. In such situations, you may want to enlist the services of a private investigator to assist in your search. If you can't afford a PI, the police elaborate, quote, "Another option would be to contact the Salvation Army, which has a missing persons locator program." There is not a single sentence on the LAPD website that would lead a loved one of a missing person to have any faith that the police would properly investigate it. What the LAPD is basically saying is, if someone you love goes missing, don't overreact. They'll probably turn up, unless they don't, in which case you should get someone besides the police to look into it. All this is my way of saying, if the police took missing persons cases as seriously as they do, say, bank robberies, I wouldn't have had to do this podcast in the first place and end up chasing a violent criminal halfway around the country. I'm Neil Strauss, and you can hear the full story of To Live and Die in L.A.
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12: 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Well, they're strapping cameras on them to spy on you. And that's coming up tomorrow morning after 7 on the next Bill Handel Show.
0: Hand to God, I was going to do that story. I was going to do that story in the next hour. But that's all right. You can listen tomorrow on Handel.
2: You still do it anyway.
0: Nah,
2: no one listens to the Handel show. You do it anyway.
0: Is that even true? I think a lot of people listen to it.
2: He might be the number one show in
0: LA. I think he's the number one show in Los Angeles.
2: Yeah. But yeah. No one that's listening right now may be listening in the morning.
0: That's probably true. But out of deference maybe for Mr. Handel, I think I'll leave it there.
2: Okay.
0: KFIM 640 Conway Show. Andy Riesmeyer in for Tim Conway Jr. alongside Tom Carroll from Tom Explorers Los Angeles and also LATimes.404, which is a great follow on social. Instagram, TikTok, great content about the city of LA. We've got a talk back. You ready, Tom?
1: I'm ready.
13: Hey, guys. Have you ever been to the Damon's before they redid it? Cool. That place rocks.
0: It seems like they couldn't have ever redone it the way that it is.
2: When did they redo it?
1: Well, she also said it in the present tense. So it's before like she's pro
0: the redo.
13: Cool. That place rocks.
0: Yeah. Okay.
13: I been there before they even built the Americana.
0: Wow.
13: And the old Damon's was really small, but yet just as good.
0: Wow.
13: Anyway, Alex Theater, yes, I've been there. In fact, I walked home from there, and I lived in Eagle Rock in Glendale.
0: That's great.
1: That's a long walk.
0: That is that's quite
1: down Colorado Boulevard, not the, a little busy.
0: Do you think she took the 134? I hope not. Damon's is great. It's a perfect combination of like a tiki bar and a steakhouse, which is like a most interesting, odd thing.
1: I love the pork chops at Damon's.
0: Is that the thing to get?
2: That's what my husband gets. There every you go. Time, yeah.
0: That's great.
1: Two of us.
0: I'm a New York strip guy because I think it's a good thing to share.
1: Well, see, that's where you're employed by KTLA. I'm employed by
0: LA Times.
1: So that's the delta. You're
0: eating right. For the strip. No.
1: I'm a pork chop guy.
0: New York strip is a good deal because it's a lot of ounces for the money.
1: But it's definitely it's more than a pork chop.
0: Yeah, I guess that might be true. I have two jobs, Tom.
14: Hey, Andy. Is Nikki a natural blonde originally and she dyed her hair brunette?
0: Nikki?
3: I'm a brunette.
14: I believe that's considered artificial intelligence. Bye.
3: I don't know what to say to that. I've got so many fans.
0: That's our friend Marshall, who's obviously a fan of Nikki as well.
15: Hi. This is Terry. I've got to ask this question. Do any of you remember Troy Donahue?
2: The old movie star?
0: Maybe. That's all she said.
2: Did he have blue eyes? Is that what she's talking about?
0: Tom, where do you stand on this? Apparently, men with blue eyes more attractive to women than men with brown eyes. As a brown eye haver, what do you say?
1: Well, it's funny. So the radio was playing in the kitchen before I came here. My wife was like,
0: Wait, do you have blue eyes or brown eyes?
1: I have hazel eyes.
0: You have hazel eyes. Okay.
1: Behind these hazel eyes.
2: Yeah.
1: My wife said she likes brown eyes more.
0: Yeah.
1: So one woman does not agree with that study. And sometimes you just have to deal with what the good Lord gave
0: you. That's right. I thought that I was like, hey, buddy, my eyes are up here. Wait, no, that's that is the thing that you say.
16: It's funny. Modern women today, they have a list of what they're looking in a guy.
0: Well, okay, first of all, women have always had a list. Everybody has a list. You have a list, too. We have lists. We're not attracted to everybody and everyone. Most of us, I think.
2: Everyone's got a list.
0: Yeah, everybody's got a list.
16: But what do they bring to the table?
0: You know,
16: we have a list too. And I have a son that's 25 years old, lives with me, makes good money. And, he's not dating. He stopped dating because there's just a bunch of people out there that's looking to screw over men.
0: Whoa.
2: Wow.
0: Well, we wish him the best.
2: By the way, Troy Donahue was famously known for his striking blue eyes.
0: Oh, that's what they called him, old blue eyes, right?
2: No, that was Sinatra.
0: Oh, okay.
17: Hey, Andy.
0: I know.
17: Hey, Andy, if you've ever loved Homer, then you should see it, The Odyssey.
0: Yes, Tom, I'll catch you up. I haven't seen The Odyssey. I'm kind of protesting.
1: Okay, well, here's the thing. Have you seen the movie Team America?
0: 100%.
1: So, unfortunately, I cannot watch The Odyssey without thinking about Matt Damon saying his own name.
0: Of course.
1: That's
0: a pretty good reason for it. Yeah. I mean, I also feel like I was forced to read that book so many times throughout middle school that it feels like a chore to me
1: My weird take is the language. So the language of the movie, of Gladiator, is, you know, sort of Shakespearean, probably not accurate, but it just feels of that world.
0: Yeah.
1: The Odyssey language is too too modern. Thank you.
0: Oh.
1: It's just like, give me a vague British accent for no reason.
0: But they're like, hey,
1: that's not that far off.
0: Hey, Odysseus.
2: When Telemachus was like, Dad, I'm waiting for my dad. That was a little weird.
1: Yeah, okay. I haven't even seen the movie.
2: Oh,
1: so
2: sorry, spoiler.
1: I shouldn't really be giving this take, but from the trailer, yeah. I saw enough. I'm like, it was enough in the trailer for me to be like, what is going on?
0: Also, Heather, I think Telemachus waiting for his dad is pretty much the whole movie. So yes. It's not really a spoiler.
2: But like what he was saying, like it feels like it needs just a little bit of a British accent.
1: Thank you.
2: And
1: exactly.
2: Like they would say,
1: yes.
2: Father, I'm waiting for my father.
0: Waiting for my... Right. Why have all the period outfits?
1: Where is my dad?
0: All right. my dad. He's going to pick me up from Erewhon. Last question for you, Tom. Where do you want to go that you haven't been yet that you'd like to explore?
1: Where would I like to go that I haven't been yet that I would like to explore? Greystone Mansion.
0: Ooh, that's a good one.
2: Ooh, I want to go there too.
1: It's on my list.
0: Let's do it.
1: It's a public park. It's not hard to get to, but it's just one of the things. It's a little too deep in Beverly Hills, and I just had never been, and I'm not okay with that. I should have been there years ago.
0: Love that. And then last other thing, you have any recommendations for people that they should check stuff out?
1: Let me just look at my notes really quick.
0: Oh, no. Okay, all right, fine. That's fine.
1: All I have written on my notes is Matt
0: Next
1: Damon.
0: Time you next time you come back, we'll talk about that. Tom Carroll, you can find him at Tom Explores Los Angeles. You can also look up what his daily output is there at the LA Times 404, LA Times .404 on Instagram and TikTok. Buddy, great to see you. Thanks for being here. Thanks for spending a whole hour with us. I feel like it's so much smarter having just talked to you for a minute.
1: Andy, that has been a true pleasure. And I don't know why you feel smarter, but I'll take it.
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2: Watch out for Bertha. I'm Heather Brooker in the KFI 24-hour newsroom. Tropical storm Bertha has formed near the Florida Panhandle with winds of up to 40 miles an hour. Forecasters warn the storm could bring heavy rain, strong wind, gusts, and storm surge parts of the Gulf Coast later this week. A high surf advisory is in effect here in Southern California on the beaches through 11 o'clock tomorrow. It comes as lifeguards have been kept busy rescuing people. Newport Beach Chief Lifeguard Brian O'Rourke tells KTLA, inexperienced swimmers should avoid conditions like this.
19: Enjoy the surf, but you have to use caution. It could be dangerous out there if you don't know what you're doing.
2: Health officials in LA County are also warning beachgoers not to go into the water at a few spots because of elevated bacteria levels. And forecasters say Southern California is in for a long and dangerous heat wave.
20: Starting Wednesday and lasting into next week, non-coastal areas will see highs of 85 to 105 degrees, and some areas could hit 110. National Weather Service meteorologist Ryan Cattell says it'll be warm everywhere, but the valleys will be the hottest.
21: It's certainly not abnormal to get a heat wave during this time period, but considering it's usually our hottest time and it's going to be 6 to 12 degrees above normal, just really highlights just how warm it's going to be.
20: Just like in the last heat wave, forecasters are expecting higher humidity levels too. Mark Rauner, KFI News.
2: Far-right social media influencers Andrew and Tristan Tate have appeared in federal court in Miami after their arrest on a British extradition request. The brothers, who are prominent figures in the online manosphere, face rape and sex trafficking charges in the UK involving seven women.

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0: I gotta tell you, it's a little early to hear that song. It's a good song. I'm glad you put it on.
1: Is it a, would you call it like a winter song? Or
0: I think it's a Halloween song. It's one of the few songs that you would put on a Halloween mix.
1: It's true.
0: Because it's the zombies.
1: Right, right. So from a
2: sound of the season for love. That's
0: time of the season for love is fall. It's a fall, end of summer into fall. I'm taking a nonsense stand here. I just want you to know, based on nothing at all.
1: It's a vibe type stance on the song.
0: It's the time of the season for loving.
1: Right.
0: What's your name?
1: Well, summer of love. The zombies, yeah. 60s, summer of love.
2: That's summer to me.
0: You think that's a summer song? Let us know on the iHeartRadio app. Look for the talkback function and tell us if you think the time of the season by the zombies is a summer song or that's a fall song.
2: I don't know why. I'm just envisioning like hippies on the beach. They're smoking a doobie.
0: Yeah, I get where you're putting down here.
2: Somewhere.
0: I'm not going to like no butt you or ice you out of your own opinion because you're probably right. But I had always associated it with the fall. And the reason I think is because the zombies, obviously. And I played, as you know, I used to be in a band back in the day. It wasn't like we were very good. But we did a lot of shows. And we did a show one year in Indianapolis at a place called the Rathskeller, which was a German bar. And they had a big Anthonium or like a kind of an outdoor, what do they call those things? Amphitheater. Yes, thank you. Thank you. I have drank.
2: I don't know what an Anthonium is.
0: The Anthonium is like what they have also like a large area. I don't know. This is all, I'm way off.

0: track. So they used to have this thing where they would do these Halloween shows, and we played a couple of covers when we played our Halloween show there in this big beer garden amphitheater thing. And we were all dressed as zombies, and we played zombies covers for Halloween.
1: Oh, nice.
0: And so we did that song. We used to play that song a lot. That's a hard one to
2: do. How do you associate that with zombies? Was it in a zombie movie or something?
0: The name of the band is Zombies.
2: Oh, right. See, I didn't know that.
0: Yeah. So that's the only reason. I mean, it's a little bit of a jump.
1: You guys do Tell Her No?
0: We also did Tell Her No. That's also a great song.
1: So good.
0: Time of the Season is a great song to learn as a band because it's like got that, and that you played Van Morrison earlier, and this kind of reminded me of that, is that Domino, which sounds like there are all these parts that are syncopated and that are going in their own way, and you have to be really focused that your part fits with all the other parts. It's sort of like a Swiss watch where all the different pieces are moving together, and it's a great way to get a band tight. So when you play songs like that, everybody has, okay, the bass goes here, drums go here, the keyboard goes here, the guitar here, there's a cool solo, everybody's got to sing in the exact right place.
1: Yeah, the Zombies too, I don't, like with something like Tell Her No or I forget what the other one is, but I don't know if they have like a jazz background or if any of those guys, because there is a lot of syncopation and interesting stuff going on there.
0: Yeah, yeah. And I would play, I remember I played like keyboard for that song, which was also kind of that organ thing. And it was always really hard. I remember so difficult to figure out how to make your hands go do do do, you know, and then sing on top of that. So
2: did you
0: anyway,
2: say what you played in the band?
0: I played piano and guitar, and I was the singer of the old band.
1: Oh, She's Not There is the other one.
0: She's Not There. Yes.
2: Ooh, that's a
0: tell
2: good
0: her.
2: One.
0: Did you say tell her? Tell her why?
1: Tell her no.
0: Tell her no. And She's Not There. She's Not There.
1: She's Not There is where the keyboard's really cooking.
0: And that really almost is like a Beatles song.
1: Yeah.
0: And I mean, I guess many things of that era are very similar, or at least inspired by Beatles. Everything, I guess, you could trace back to the Beatles at some point. We're talking about the Odyssey, and this is an interesting story. I think, you know, people love the Odyssey, obviously. Heather said it was the best movie of the last 20 years, I think. She said it was the greatest film. She said even better than the day she gave birth to her daughter, she liked the Odyssey.
2: I'm not.
0: She said the better than her merit, the day she got married.
2: This feels like lies.
0: And the day you went to space with Katy Perry. You like this. This was all better than that.
2: Yes, correct. That is what I said when you were filling in on Gary and Shannon for the Weekly Entertainment Report. I really enjoyed the movie. The first like 30, 45 minutes were like kind of slow. It had a nice slow build, but I really enjoyed it. It was better than I expected. It was better than reading that 9,000 page book.
0: Yeah, well, that's always good. Mm-hmm. One kid loved it so much that the police got called. A thread, it's going viral on X, is a tale of a guy who was watching the movie in IMAX at Downtown LA Live. He was IMAX maxing. He wanted to stay. He loved it so much he wanted to watch it again. So he stuck around because he wanted to grab a double feature. You got the move you got to do here is you got to hide in the IMAX popcorn bucket and get your buddy to sneak you in. That's how you're supposed to sneak into the Odyssey. Anyway, this jabroni wouldn't get up. Staff got involved. He ignored them. The police were eventually called. I'm assuming they came in and said, please just go home. This is not like we got stuff to do. This is not what we want to be doing today. The screening of the next film, the next version of it, was delayed 25 minutes from its scheduled start time. They skipped all the trailers, except for the Dune trailer, I guess, in order to make up for the lost time. I did reach out to the LAPD earlier for more details. I don't expect them to get back to me about this. I almost was embarrassed to do it. But
2: don't be embarrassed. You reached out. You tried.
0: Yeah, I don't know if it's like, okay. Quick update on Jackie. It does appear that she was the bird who was involved in that fight in Dana Point Park, which I learned this morning is actually in Big Bear. She was co-founded Dana Point Park. Where do you think Dana Point Park would be?
2: In Dana Point.
0: In Dana Point. No, it's in Big Bear.
2: Okay.
0: So
3: this is a gorgeous habitat for these eagles. Hopefully she gets home soon. Sam and Lauren, this has been a story we've been covering for...
0: Who's Sam and Lauren?
2: KTLA people?
0: Sam and Lauren. I haven't heard her. I've met her before.
2: Is this a KTLA story?
0: Yeah, this is a KTLA story. Oh. But I like Sam and Lauren. Like Trout Man and Sam and Lauren.
3: Sam and Lauren, this has been a story we've been covering for so many months, if not years. And now this latest development, we're hoping that Jackie pulls through. And experts say this is what happens in the wild.
0: Yikes. We're hoping Jackie pulls through. Is there concern that she's not going to make it?
2: Yes.
0: No. She's really that banged up?
2: It was like a gang fight. Oh, a bunch of birds attacked.
0: Yeah, but
2: her.
0: I saw her like hobbling around. I mean, she was like moving under her own reconnaissance. That's so sad.
3: And experts say this is what happens in the wild. These animals compete for space, for food. I think it's just hard for all of us because we have a front row seat to it all. But they say...
0: Yeah, and she's famous.
3: Calm down, take a seat. Things are going to be okay. She's in the best place she could be at. It's hard to watch, especially for folks who have followed the lives of Big Bear's beloved eagles, Jackie and Shadow.
4: Especially now that Jackie is hurt. We're like, oh my gosh, you know.
0: I'm sure we're going to have good news out of here. So let me get the bad news at least. Which is that, you know, in the wild, most animals do not live a long life. They don't die of old age. In captivity, things live a lot longer. And I think when you think about it, when you learn that, like, squirrels don't just die because they get old. It's tough. It's a weird thing to think about.
3: A bald eagle believed to be Jackie struggling in the shallow end of the water at Big Bear Lake. Over the weekend, the eagle was rescued and taken to a specialty wildlife care facility where they say there are no apparent broken bones or major injuries. David James, who runs his own YouTube channel, David James Adventures, captured this video a few days.
0: Well, that's good. Quick break. When we come back, more on Jackie. No major injuries. I hope that she does okay, but pretty scary moment there. People obviously really love these eagles. Conway Show, Andy Riesmeyer in for Tim Conway Jr. Checking in with Heather, KFI 24-hour newsroom.
2: Here is the latest. A 27-year-old man pleaded guilty today, was immediately sentenced to 11 years in prison for pistol whipping another man over a dispute about a handball game in Irvine. A 50-year-old rap artist and producer with previous felony conviction was charged today with sexually assaulting a girl in Anaheim and facing stalking charges. And Hurricane Fausto is forming in the eastern Pacific off of Mexico's Baja Peninsula. Southland weather from KFI. It's going to get down to the upper 60s across LA and OC tonight. Right now, we are going to go to a crash in Garden Grove on the 22.
5: This one has been reported along the eastbound side coming up on Harbor, landing in the carpool lane, just giving you a slow drive right there at the scene. They're clearing this off to the shoulder. It'll be out of lane shortly, but we're also looking at the Cajon Pass. It's looking crowded 15 northbound Cleghorn to the 138 and tough heading through Castaic. This is due to a work zone on the 5 northbound, delays near Castaic beyond Lake Hughes Road. It's going to be slow from the lower crossover to just before the upper crossover. With Southern California's most accurate traffic reports, I'm Angel Martinez.
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0: KFI AM 640. Conway Show. Andy Riesmeyer in for Tim Conway Jr. Not long from now, I'm going to just do the story. I got to do the story. This has been driving me crazy all day. Yes, you may hear it also tomorrow morning on the Handle Show. But with your permission, Heather. Heather told me I could do it.
1: You could do it.
0: Not long from now, somebody could tell you that they're leery of the garbage truck. They might say, that garbage truck is spying on me. Right now, you'd be like, you're crazy. But in the future, they could be right. City of Cape Coral, Florida, considered cameras on trash trucks using AI to take pictures of houses on the trash truck's route and other properties. Then feed that, all that data to identify if people along the trash truck route were committing code violations. This is like the HOA on steroids. They're looking at issues like overgrown lawns, peeling paint, illegal dumping. And what they would do is en masse, take all that information and flag it to the city so then the city could take legal action. That is so dystopian. Of course, people were up in arms about this, saying, like, how are you going to use this data? Is this even fair? Don't you feel like you should be able to at least get away with a little thing here and there in the world? It's not fair if they're using AI now to have eyeballs everywhere. But Cape Coral officials, in a statement on July 13th, told MSN that they would not be moving forward with the camera technology, citing cost issues and insufficient benefits. The statement says claims suggesting the technology would automatically identify, cite, or fine residents are inaccurate. How would they be? Not automatically? It would just, someone would have to say, sure, that sounds good. Send them a fine. This actually is happening over in other parts of California as well. Cathedral City in California, that's one of the desert cities. I think it's in between Palm Desert and Rancho Mirage. Use the technology to assist code enforcement, while Dallas has approved funding to similar programs, finding a pending final implementation. That's fun. The company is called City Detect. They're also using Stockton, California as a platform. They're calling it a case study. Stockton, a case study to analyze 40,000 parcels, pieces of land, capturing 200,000 images while identifying thousands of potential code issues. The government would love this because it's cheap. You can't obviously hire people to go out and nickel and dime people for whatever code violations they have on their homes. But it is really creepy and weird. And just because we can do it, does it mean we should? I mean, like I've said before, I think that, you know, the computers in our cars are good enough to identify if you're speeding. How far are we from the car just being able to slow you down? Do we want to live in a world where you don't have that kind of choice? You could obviously always be safer. Surveillance advocates say that it's all based in safety. But is that really the world that you and I want to live in? I want to be able to have the ability to make a bad decision on my own. I think that's like part of the right of existence. And you can just see this happening in places, especially where there are more progressive governments who maybe need more money, who are always looking for money. I'm just thinking of one called California. Increase the surveillance, follow people around, catch them breaking not laws, but being in violation of codes, so you can just make more money off them. It always starts as this idea that it's about safety, and yet somehow the answer also becomes someone is making money off of these violations. I don't like that. That doesn't make me feel good.
1: let's check in on Taco Bell.
2: The FDA now says test results for cyclosporiasis of Taylor Farms lettuce were false positives, but that the company remains the likely source. The voluntary recall of the lettuce suspected in this outbreak remains in effect.
3: With more now, let's go to Eyewitness News health reporter Denise D'Adour. Denise?
4: Well, Mark and Michelle, lots of developments. Efforts to track down and eliminate the source of an ongoing cyclosporiasis outbreak is ramping up. The FDA now says a positive cyclospora test on a sample of Taylor Farms lettuce was an error. But a good takeaway is that the agency is stepping up its sampling program at the southern border.
0: Well, that's a whole lot of we didn't learn anything.
4: It's a stomach illness that sickened about 7,000 Americans, mostly in the Midwest.
5: On average, Michigan sees maybe 40 cases over the course of a year. Now we've seen over 5,000 cases. We're seeing many more cases come across our ERs.
4: Taylor Farms pulling nearly three dozen of its iceberg lettuce products off store shelves in 27 states. It's a voluntary recall amid the growing cyclosporiasis outbreak.
1: You know, did you walk through the Trader Joe's or I guess the Vons probably? I don't know if Trader Joe's doesn't sell Taylor Farm stuff, but Vons definitely does. And Ralph's does. The real common one that we always have in the house is the Caesar salad kit from Taylor Farms. The chopped salad.
6: Yes.
1: Delicious. That's just a good go-to. You just open the bag, pour it in a bowl, dinner.
6: Sometimes I buy the chicken and I grill up the chicken and I make my own chicken salad.
1: Oh, yeah, that's great.
6: It is a must-have.
1: Yeah, and it's easy and it's quick and everybody uses it all the time. It's relatively inexpensive. Did you look at it a little differently?
6: I mean, I told my husband not to buy it this week.
1: Yeah.
6: Don't do it.
1: Even though that's romaine. It doesn't have iceberg lettuce in it,
6: It's lettuce adjacent.
1: It's lettuce adjacent. And now they're saying they still think it's Taylor Farms, but Taylor Farms is saying, well, wait a minute, that was a false positive. Also, are we only testing one time? Do you have to take multiple COVID tests back in the day before you could identify if you're clear or not? And now we're going to do one test and say, all right, everybody, that's it. And of course, you know, fair maybe if you're a little leery of the Taylor Farms lettuce, but Taco Bell sales are down like 19% or something like that.
6: I definitely have not made a run for the Bell border since all this happened.
1: No, because you're worried about having to make a run
6: for the border.
1: That's definitely, Conway always talks about the pizza, one of those pizza places where it's a get it on the way home kind of stop.
6: Yeah.
1: Yeah. Like a real spicy pie. So just one of those, you don't want to eat it there. You want to get it, take it home, because you don't know what's going to happen there.
6: Ding dong with that pie.
1: Yeah. And of course, the question with like Taco Bell is, and similarly to Chipotle, how long do people hold on to this memory? Like Chipotle still, I think, has carryover issues with people feeling like, ooh, I don't know.
6: My husband won't eat there.
1: Yeah, see, exactly.
6: I love it. I love Chipotle.
1: And I like Taco Bell too, but it's like, again, and I think they were, you heard this in the promo for Gary and Shannon, like that, there's no, I believe the quote was from the movie Airplane. You know, that recent big blockbuster that just came out that everybody's seen recently. And the quote is like, they bought their tickets. They knew what they were getting into. I say, let them crash. There is an associated risk with going to Taco Bell. You know, you might be in for a cleanse. Does it stop me from eating Taco Bell? It doesn't.
6: Nope.
1: And honestly, now is the safest time to eat the Taco Bell. As a matter of fact, there's one in Colfax on the way home. I might pull in there. I might get a little $5 box, a little chips and cheese, a little Baja Blast, if you know what I'm saying.
6: We know what you're saying.
1: You know what I'm saying. Heather, I'm so sorry for taking your time.
6: I'm sorry. You got to go to break or I'm going to get in trouble.
1: It's KFI AM 640. Heather has the news.
6: A second ship has been attacked in the Strait of Hormuz. The British military says this one happened to be off the coast of UAE. ABC's Martha Raddatz says the nearly five-month-long war has once again slowed traffic through the vital shipping route.
7: Market data shows only 8 vessels navigated the strait on Friday, although Energy Secretary Chris Wright is disputing that.
6: The renewed fighting has spiked the cost of oil and gas. The national average for a gallon of gas is now $4. Southern California beaches are under a high surf advisory through 11 o'clock Tuesday night.
8: The National Weather Service is calling for strong waves and dangerous rip currents. Waves are expected to be 4 to 7 feet, with sets of up to 8 feet. The conditions are brought on by Tropical Storm Elita, which is churning off the coast of Baja California and producing a southerly swell. The most dangerous conditions are expected at south-facing beaches. The NWS says additional beach hazard statements or high surf advisories will likely be needed throughout the rest of the week. Daniel Martindale, KFI News.
6: The head of the Commerce Department Center for AI Standards and Innovation is stepping down after just 3 months on the job. Dr. Chris Fall led the federal office that tests advanced AI systems for security risks before they're widely deployed. The Commerce Department has not given a reason for his departure. Southland weather from KFI. It's only going to get about to the upper 60s, around 68, 69 across LA and OC tonight. Right now it is 70 in Newport Beach, 75 in Lake Forest. We got some road work on the 5.
9: This is in Castaic on the northbound side. It's past Lake Hughes Road, right around the lower crossover. That's where Caltrans is. They've got some lane restrictions in place, serving up a slow drive from the lower crossover. Looking better just before the upper crossover. Let's check out Garden Grove. The scene of that earlier wreck on the 22 eastbound. This was coming up on just before Harbor. It looks like it's been cleared out of lanes and traffic's looking a lot better through that stretch. We're also checking out the Cajon Pass. This is on the 15. It's all clear now northbound from the 215 merge to the 138. Southbound's rolling along nicely as well. A little slowing in La Cañada. Another work zone. 210 westbound coming up on Angeles Crest Highway. Watch for Caltrans crews on the scene with Southern California's most accurate traffic reports. I'm Angel Martinez.
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0: 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And I just realized I didn't get invited to Conway Cruise.
1: He's only been talking about it a year.
0: I know, but I thought I would get like a heads up. By the way, I think, whose glasses are these that I have found?
1: They look like Chris Merrill's.
0: Are they Chris Merrill's?
1: Yeah, they look like Merrill's.
0: He's blind glasses. As a bat. He's got astigmatism in one eye.
1: Yeah.
0: He's got to call 1-800-WEST-MEDICAL with these bad boys. Got to get him a little tune-up.
1: Get on the horn.
0: Get him one of those LASIK. Go in, day in, and then give him a little glasses on the way out. And then he's seeing better than 20/20 vision.
1: I just imagine he's sitting at home right now not being able to watch the TV.
0: Oh, buddy. I'm sorry.
1: See it.
0: Merrill, if you're out there, I hope to God he's not listening. Just for his own sake. Not because we're saying anything about him. I'm saying I just hope that he's got something to do tonight.
1: Totally lost.
0: That's not listen to me.
1: Also, I want to say really quickly about this person that called in, this man that called in and said that he's not going to listen to my recommendations anymore.
0: Why is that?
1: Because I made a joke earlier that the Odyssey was too long to read because it was 9,000 pages. I say everything is 9,000. By the way, that's my number.
0: That's your go-to.
1: It's 9,000.
0: Well, Heather, how many pages is it?
1: Well, according to this gentleman that called in, it's only 1,100 pages. And now he's not going to listen to me because I said I don't read, and he's lost all respect.
0: I was going to give you a hard time for the bit, but it, like, 1,100 pages in a book might as well be 9,000 pages.
1: Obscene. It's an obscene amount.
0: That's a very long book. I mean, to be fair, the Iliad and the Odyssey, two separate books. Iliad precedes the Odyssey. Homer wrote both of them.
1: Also, I've already read them. Why am I reading them again?
0: Yeah, why would you have to... Also, isn't it like, do you see the movie so you don't have to read the thing?
1: I think maybe that's what he was thinking I was saying, but I've already read the Iliad and the Odyssey.
0: Yeah, and if anybody asks from my 7th grade honors English class, if Miss Corpenning comes showing up and she's asking if I read the Odyssey and the Iliad and finished my book report, Heather, what are we going to say?
1: You did. You got 100.
0: Did. That's right. And I don't have to take it again.
1: No, AI.
0: Because I'm a grown-up. Spark Notes, we didn't even have it. We didn't even have it back then. Coming up in just a bit, what EV batteries last the longest? This is something I'm so curious about. You know, you hear about degradation. You know, you get a phone. Your phone battery, it doesn't charge the same way it used to. Your computer, the battery life isn't the same as it was when you first bought it. Is it planned obsolescence? Maybe, but also battery degradation is a real thing. Good news for us. Someone has tested 10,000 EVs. The Teslas, the Audis, the BMWs, the Volvos, the Polestars, the Kias. They've tested all of them to see, after a certain amount of time, which batteries are doing the best. Which I think is interesting for people who really are not even, like, EVs. LA, outside of LA, nobody's driving EVs in this country. Companies that went heavy investing on EVs have had to completely tuck tail and go the other direction. As a car person, I get it. There's a lot of anxiety about getting the car, a lot of issues with the range, the time it takes to charge it, if you're going to go on it. It's just not as practical. And especially in places where now there's activation fees to charge your car. Might not end up being cheaper than just having a gas car. Although I think that's probably definitely not true this summer. More talkbacks. Let's listen. Hopefully some of them are nice.
2: The thing about Damon's is the Mai Tais are magic, but do not have a second one and try to drive.
1: There's also the Chi-Chi's at Damon's. A Chi-Chi's. That's what they're known for. The Chi-Chi's and the Mai Tais. Yes.
0: Did you say that on the radio?
1: You can say Chi-Chi's.
0: Okay.
1: I'm not referencing.
0: There was a restaurant in Indianapolis called Chi-Chi's. It was a Mexican restaurant.
1: That makes sense.
0: And nothing else. What do they have there at Damon's? What's the story there?
1: Their specialty drinks is the Chi-Chi. I don't know what's in it, but he's right. If you have a couple of them, get an Uber.
0: I have a friend whose uncle always said, one martini's great, two martinis real good, three martinis is far too many.
1: Yeah. Cross the line.
0: If you're an amateur.
3: Little brother, Michael from Miracle. Yeah, I think it is Towards the Fall for that song.
0: Yes! Yes!
1: Disagree.
0: I'm so validated.
3: For that song, Time of the Season. And yeah, I do agree with her on that part of Heather. Her on that part of smoking a joint because it's gonna get f***ing cold.
0: Yes, I love the talkbacks. These are my people, all right?
1: I love when people get a little wild.
0: I love when they get a little wild. Also, the delivery on this is so satisfying.
3: It's going to get f***ing cold.
1: Love it.
0: Especially you go up there towards Antelope Valley. Even parts of the San Fernando Valley, it gets cold.
1: It does.
0: Time of the season, you got to bundle up, bring somebody over.
1: And your doobie.
0: Under a zarape.
1: What's a zarape?
0: You know, it's one of those Mexican blankets.
1: Oh.
0: Hey. Live a little, Heather. Gee.
1: I'm sorry.
4: Hey, Heather. The Odyssey and Iliad.
0: Oh, this is the one. This is the one, huh?
1: Oh, no.
4: Together are not 9,000 pages. Oh. Not even close.
0: Yeah, but it's hyperbole, friends. We're using hyperbole.
1: I'm making a joke.
0: I have stepped in it so many times for doing that exact
1: thing. For being sarcastic and like a little smart alecky. I know. Sometimes it translates on the radio. Sometimes it doesn't.
0: It's interesting. Well, I mean, one of the great, if we want to break this down and spin our chairs around, kids, fellow youth, and talk about what makes something funny, which I know is always very fun, is that, you know, exaggeration is a really effective key tactic, I guess. I don't know if that's the right word. In comedy, to indicate to other people that you are joking.
1: Yes.
0: It's, you say something so absurd and ludicrous that it can't be, you can't be serious.
1: Well, that's the hope.
0: It's indicating. Yeah. You're indicating that you're joking. We're all having fun here.
5: Well, unfortunately, your buddy Trump and Elon Musk decided they wanted to save a lot of money and fire a bunch of people from the CDC and FDA.
0: Also, my buddy. I don't know any of those people.
5: Well, and decided they wanted to save a lot of money and fire a bunch of people from the CDC and FDA. And now you're just going to have to put up with some diarrhea. Not that he really cares.
0: No, I think this is a good point. And I've tried to investigate this and I didn't get into it because I really can't tell if, in theory, you gut the FDA, the CDC, it makes it difficult to trace viral strains. Yes. I have not seen, beyond the political talking point, substantive evidence that is this way for this situation. I would love to talk about that if we have some actual evidence for it. Maybe it's out there. I went and looking for it. I couldn't find any because I thought that it was an interesting POV. I thought it's an interesting layer. If government programs are being cut and it is injuring people or it's hurting the people that they're meant to protect, I don't think anybody wants that.
5: Well, unfortunately, your buddy Trump.
0: Oh, there it is again. Not my buddy. I don't know these people.
6: Show like listening to we should campaign to get rid of Tim and you.
1: Whoa.
0: Yeah, wow, you put that one in there?
6: Tim and you can take over.
0: No.
1: No, this one, he's getting it creepy, I feel.
6: Enough of you. Oh. I want to hear more of that sexy voice of Nikki.
0: Well, Nikki, of course you kept that one.
7: Well, hello there,
0: of course
7: sir.
0: You included that one.
7: I need my fans to love me, too.
0: Yeah.
6: By the way, I have blue eyes. I live alone and no tattoos.
0: Hey!
6: I got room for one from you.
1: He wants you to tattoo him.
7: Why does he think I will tattoo him?
0: You kind of seem like the type. I got to be real with you.
7: I look like the type or I seem like the type?
0: You seem like a stick and poke kind of girl.
7: Oh, no.
0: Like a couple of shots of tequila and all of a sudden you got... No. Hey, wait a minute.
7: I'm a work of art.
0: No, I don't mean... I feel like you could probably do one. I bet you've done a stick and poke tattoo.
7: No, I can't draw to save my life.
0: Well,
7: I can't do that.
0: It's the prison rules.
7: Do I look like I've been to... Well, I kind of do look like I've been to prison. What?
0: It's KFI AM 640. Heather has the news.
1: Here is the latest. DWP crews have repaired the ruptured pipe in West Hollywood and are slowly restoring pressure to the water main. Paramount's Guy Dan says it's still confident it can complete its planned acquisition of Warner Brothers Discovery despite a temporary court setback. And a heat wave is expected to drive up temperatures across the area later this week with triple digits on the way. Let's take a look at your drive. It looks like we're going to go to a work zone on the 210 in La Cañada.
8: Systems on the westbound side approaching Angeles Crest Highway. Watch for Caltrans crews on the scene. It's serving up a very slow drive right there approaching Angeles Crest. Looking a lot better beyond. Eastbound 210's doing great in that area. Another work zone that's causing a slow drive is in Castaic. This is on the 5 northbound, just north of Lake Hughes Road. Caltrans crews going to have some lane restrictions in place. That's causing a slow drive between the lower crossover and the upper crossover. With Southern California's most accurate traffic reports, I'm Angel Martinez.
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30: What's happening, fellow sports fans? It's Andy West. Let's take a look back on this day in sports history, July 21st. We'll start off today back in 1979 at the British Open Men's Golf Tournament. Spain's Seve Ballesteros wins by 3 strokes over Jack Nicklaus and Ben Crenshaw. Nicklaus becomes a runner-up for a record 7th time. Today in 1996, hockey legend The Great One, Wayne Gretzky, signs a 2-year deal with the New York Rangers. The Rangers would be his last team before retiring. Gretzky did help the Rangers get to the Eastern Conference Finals in 1997, but that was the height of success he'd have in New York. His last game was April 18th, 1999. And today in 2013, Phil Mickelson wins his fifth major, the British Open, by three strokes over Henrik Stenson of Sweden.
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1: 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A woman vanishes from her home in Chula Vista. Turns out her husband was trying to hire online spellcasters to keep her from leaving.
0: True Crime Tuesday is coming up. 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
2: Conway Show. Andy Riesmeyer in for Tim Conway Jr. I was talking about this earlier in this heat wave, and it's going to just keep getting hotter. Unfortunately, in Pasadena, there's thieves who are out here stealing ACs.
3: Kareen Sandy, that's right. And this includes two small businesses, a
2: bakery. Kareen Sandy. You hear that, guys?
3: Includes two small businesses, a bakery and a pet hospital, which are without AC tonight after thieves went onto their rooftops, stole the AC units, hoping to strip them down of their copper parts. This is not only incredibly costly, but during this heat wave, it has made for some really unpleasant working conditions. We talked to an employee here at Pasadena Animal Hospital, talked to her about how they've been coping this week. Listen.
4: We were able to get some swamp.
2: I got to tell you, Rachel Menatoff never makes a mistake. And she said Pasadena. That's amazing. I have never heard her.
5: That's
2: make-
5: what I thought I yeah. just heard. I was like, I think
2: this is a woman, by the way, who last week there was a cockroach crawling on her and she did not miss a beat.
3: Conditions. We
5: is
3: talked
5: Pasadena
3: to
5: an, a company, maybe?
3: Conditions. We talked to an employee here at Pasadena Animal Hospital.
2: Pasadena. Pasadena. She's got to be right.
5: Yeah, it's got to be.
2: It's called Pasadena Animal Hospital.
5: I was going to say, that's...
2: Rachel Menatoff, still undefeated. That's on me. I apologize. Wow. That's incredible.
4: We were able to get some swamp coolers, you know, to try and keep things cool and comfortable in the hospital. You know, have to strategically move our appointments around. So, you know, we have our patients in, like, the cooler areas of the hospital where, thank God, it's still working in some rooms.
2: Oh, bummer.
3: Thieves scaling buildings in order to get to these AC units?
6: Yes. Yes, they are. And that's why we're asking businesses to make sure that they don't leave ladders laying on the side of the building. Lock those away. If they can, put cages, like steel cages, over their HVAC equipment.
2: Golly.
6: Get motion-activated cameras.
2: We're just trying to get motion.
3: And so far, no suspects have been identified. That's why Pasadena PD really wants to get the word out. They don't know if it's the same people hitting all six of these businesses. And they say, based on the surveillance video, they do not believe that they're professionals necessarily, but are definitely opportunists.
2: So they're stealing these because you can get the scrap metal out of it. They're not actually trying to, you know, get a Gettle air conditioner and bring it to their house. They want to pull the scrap metals like the copper, the aluminum, and then sell that. Usually easy to do this, relatively speaking, because, of course, the machine is left outside. And that's where they live. Got to put them up on the roof. It's crazy stuff, man. City is just like bonkers. And this is Pasadena, by the way. This is not like, you know, places that we hear people getting their catalytic converters stolen all the time. This is a strange new world that we live in. Nothing surprises me at this point, but it always seems to be like, oh, cool. All right. Well, that's a new thing to worry about.
7: No, it's much quicker to read the magazine. It was a full issue. It was called The Idiot and the Oddity. Much funnier, too.
2: All right.
8: Heather, I agree with that other gentleman. Odyssey is not 9,000 pages. It's not even
5: close.
2: I think he knows, too.
8: Pages, it's not even close to that. So,
5: are you sure? I think he was like, you're a big dummy.
2: Wow. Heather, could you ever?
10: Hello, this is Zelda.
2: Hello, Zelda.
10: The magnificent.
2: Yes.
10: Fear of all things, good and bad. And the bad ones tonight are the ones nitpicking about the number of pages.
2: Thank you, Zelda.
10: You gotta be kidding me. Well, you know what? Chicken butt.
5: Yeah.
2: That's right. right. Thank you, Zelda. Put
5: ding
2: a spell on
5: that
2: him.
5: Chicken butt.
2: Ding dong.
11: Hey there. Hey there. Haven't you been told millions of times never to exaggerate?
2: Yes. These are now, we got our defenders coming out of the woodwork, Heather.
5: Somebody help us.
2: That's right.
11: You're absolutely right. Nikki, after they talked about prison, I looked up your photo and you do look like you were in jail. No, you are Australian. How so.
2: That's right, because you're all criminals.
12: I'd rather be a criminal and a convict than a Puritan.
2: Oh. Is that what I look like?
12: That's what you all are, you Americans.
5: They should put that on a t-shirt.
12: Right?
2: I'd rather be a criminal and a convict than a Puritan.
12: Do I sound like the Artful Dodger? British.
2: Hello, sir.
12: Oh, oh
2: it's me. It's me, Nikki. Please, sir, may I have some more talkbacks?
12: This is offensive right now.
2: I don't think you get to be offended by it.
12: Do I talk like that?
2: No, but you do have an interesting mix of, it's not specifically Australian.
5: It's New Zealand, that's why, isn't it?
2: No.
5: Kiwi? It's Kiwi.
12: My mum's a Kiwi. She raised me, so I probably had a part to play.
2: No, no. This is not, you've told me many times, you spent some time in England, and also you have, as well, lived in Pittsburgh, which, like, 5 minutes in that place with that wacky accent.
12: You guys going down 10 to the Steelers game.
2: Well, you still don't have that.
5: Yeah, that was something else.
12: That's my Yinza accent.
2: Oh, yeah. Why don't you?
12: Red up, have a warsh.
2: Warsh. You know, I work with Meredith Gunning. She's a photographer at KTLA. She's from Baltimore and also Philly. She's got the best. Oh, it's the most perfect one.
12: I love Baltimore.
2: Eight of places you'll go. That's how she talks. Ha, hon.
5: Down here, low.
2: Ha, hon. Oh, no, I can't do it. I'll have her come in sometime. If I spend 5 minutes with her, I can do it, though.
12: It's so good.
5: With her. Ooh, that's good.
2: It's pretty good. I mean, not me. It's just a great accent. I love it. Street, water.
12: Water.
2: Water. All right. Quick break. When we come back, a little more show to go here.
5: I'm going to do the news in British accent. Do you think anyone will notice?
12: Do it.
2: No. I mean, obviously, if you do it, make sure it's 9,000 pages long.
5: Got it.
2: KFI.
5: This newscast is going to be 9,000 pages long.
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13: 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Los Angeles. Orange County. More stimulating talk.
5: Tanker attack. I'm Heather Brooker, live in the KFI 24-hour newsroom. The British military says a tanker has been attacked in the Strait of Hormuz off Oman in the latest assault on shipping. The UK Maritime Trade Operations Centre says the ship reported it had been hit by an unknown projectile. Two other ships were attacked in the Strait in the last 24 hours. Iran's paramilitary Revolutionary Guard claiming responsibility.
2: Well, it's like I'm listening to the BBC.
5: You're welcome.
2: From the BBC, this is The World.
5: Mediators in the Iran war have reportedly called for the U.S. and Iran to de-escalate things and find a way to revive the memorandum of understanding reached last month.
15: They're coming first really through Iranian media that the mediators have put a draft on the table for a 10-day ceasefire between Iran and the United States.
5: ABC's Jordana Miller says the latest proposal comes as the U.S. carries out new airstrikes targeting Iran's military command centers, air defense and coastal surveillance sites, missile and drone launch sites, and other sites. Here at home, L.A. Mayor Bass says the city is keeping tabs on the cleanup at the Lineage Logistics Warehouse in Boyle Heights that burned for a week last month. Rotting food is still being trucked to landfills, and Bass tells KTLA no one expected there to be such a putrid smell.
16: Because a lot of people were led to believe that those were bakery products, did not realize that a lot of it was meat and seafood.
5: The fire is thought to have been started when solar panels on the building's roof were being tested. A bald eagle found struggling in the water at Big Bear Lake is believed to be the eaglet's mom, Jackie.
17: Friends of Big Bear Valley say a bald eagle was found struggling in the water near Dana Point Park. Witnesses say the eagle was involved in a ground altercation with two younger eagles over a fish. After at least 2 days of watching the eagle struggle, the San Dimas Raptor Rescue Team moved in and the eagle is now receiving care. That agency now asking the public to stop calling for updates. They say when they have news, it will be posted to Friends of Big Bear Valley's website. Bree Tennis, KFI News.
5: The brother of former Director of National Intelligence, Tulsi Gabbard, is accused of trying to lure children to his hotel room in Hawaii. Honolulu police say 55-year-old Batari Gabbard offered several children gum and money at a hotel in Waikiki before asking them to go with him. Police say the children refused. Gabbard was arrested several days later. His family says he has been struggling with mental health issues. A study by the American Heart Association says up to 400 milligrams of caffeine a day, or about 3 to 5 cups of black coffee, is generally considered safe for most healthy adults. But ABC's Stephanie Ramos says it's also linked to a lower risk of some health conditions.
18: Heart disease, heart failure, stroke, and type 2 diabetes for some people. But before you turn that small into a large cup, experts say more isn't necessarily better.
5: High doses of caffeine, especially from energy drinks and energy shots, have been linked to higher blood pressure and abnormal heart rhythms. Christopher Nolan's The Odyssey is sailing into the top of the weekend box office with $124.5 million debut. Disney's live-action Moana came in second with $19 million. Third place was a tie between Toy Story 5 and Minions and Monsters. Southland weather from KFI. It's going to get down to the upper 60s across LA and OC. Low 60s at the beaches. Mid 60s in the valleys. Low 70s in the Inland Empire. And mid 70s in the high desert. Right now, 72, Arcadia, 69, Inglewood, 70 in Placentia, 73 in Orange. 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
2: 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It's the Conway Show on this Monday. Hope you're having a nice first day back from vacation on this hot, not too bad hot, Monday evening here in Southern California. This temperature is going to be coming way up here in the middle part of the week. A better weather person than I will tell you why and how long it'll last. Maybe we'll get into that in a little bit. But we have been going back and forth on this situation here with Jimothy. I don't know if you've seen this on the internet lately. Do you guys know Jimothy? Heather doesn't know.
3: Well, I've dropped the ball on this one.
4: I love Jimothy.
2: Love Jimothy.
5: Jimothy's gorgeous.
2: Jimothy's gorgeous. Angel, do you know Jimothy?
5: Oh, is it that that short-spined little dog or something?
2: Yes, a short-spined little raccoon from...
5: raccoon.
2: Yes, from up in Seattle.
4: Seattle area,
2: yeah,
4: right?
2: The Ballard neighborhood of Seattle. So he's a new main character on the internet, taking over all of the timelines. Jimothy is a raccoon with an unusual shape, believed to be, as you heard Angel say, a result of a congenital spine condition. So what he looks like is sort of a cartoon raccoon in the sense that he's got these very short spine and his legs are long, and he's kind of adorable and people love him. To be fair, Heather, it's the only Odyssey that I'm interested in paying attention to this summer. That's right. I said it.
5: Agree.
3: How dare you?
2: Yeah. Give me hot Jimothy summer all year.
3: I feel like Chris Merrill did an impression of Jimothy earlier.
2: Oh my God, I would love to hear that.
3: I don't know what impression he was doing one, but somebody had to call HR.
2: Oh no, was that bad?
3: Inappropriate.
2: Oh my God.
3: Maybe I'm thinking of something else.
2: Well, no, I mean, it's possible.
6: Take off and just take on a whole life of its own over the weekend.
7: Yeah, you can say that again. So we were, of course, talking about Jimothy. That's that raccoon from Ballard. Well, Jimothy.
2: Is this what I sound like to you guys? Is this what all TV people sound like to you? These like kind of phony a-hole. Yeah. Yes, that's what I sound like.
3: Yeah.
7: Jimothy has a rare spinal condition that makes him look a little different, but people all over the world have now fallen in love with him. He was featured heavily at the...
2: I'm sure this guy is a good journalist. It just sounds like he's pushing really hard. There's a difference between being legitimately excited about a thing and then putting on a voice that makes you sound like you're so excited about a thing.
7: Weekend Mariners game, including during the salmon races. People have made art dedicated to Jimothy. We've even seen Jimothy tattoos.
2: Yes, there is a tattoo shop in Ballard that says three people have made appointments to get Jimothy tats. Many see Jimothy as a symbol of resilience, saying he's not being held back by his differences. Washington officials say, love Jimothy from a distance, please. Although they are contributing to the insanity, they want to recognize him with an official proclamation next week. So very good, Jimothy.
5: Does he have rabies?
2: I don't think so.
5: Because I've seen footage of him out and about during the day, and I thought that means the raccoon has rabies when they're...
2: Well, Nikki, he's a celebrity now.
5: So does that mean
2: so he doesn't sleep? He's got appearances to make. He's probably got a podcast that he's starting pretty soon. I imagine he might have a book signing at the Barnes & Noble over there in Ballard. You know, I mean, you got to let him get out and do his thing.
5: Does he have opposable thumbs for the book signing?
2: Well, I think raccoons do, right?
5: I don't know.
2: I mean, I haven't ever shaken a hand of a raccoon before, but I think that's... Isn't that the thing, that they have opposable thumbs?
3: Well, the guy in Guardians of the Galaxy did.
5: Well, that's not a real raccoon.
2: Don't tell me that. I've been to Disneyland. I've ridden the ride at California Adventure. Raccoons don't have opposable thumbs, but their front paws have five digits. So, I just Googled close-up. Oh, no. A raccoon hand is actually horrific to look at close-up. Wow. That's not a normal raccoon hand. I don't know what... That might be a diseased raccoon. I don't know, man. I'm completely lost now.
7: He even made an appearance on the CBS Evening News, where the person who posted the now viral first video of him was asked why the name Jimothy, and they simply answered, he looks like one.
2: Yeah, I get it. He's that Jimothy. That's just it. Nikki, to further answer your question, who knows how long he will be the main character of the internet? I almost feel like it's over already. The weekend was the weekend of Jimothy. We're probably going to move on to something else now. It was like the summer of George. Do you remember when George Costanza was getting all glowed up by AI?

0: I last week.
1: How quickly we forget with these trends. You guys don't even remember.
2: I don't remember anything about you talking about.
1: Yeah, exactly, because they move on so fast. So I think Jimothy is just, you know, he's striking while the iron is hot. Gotta let him go there.
2: I would imagine anyone who gets a Jimothy tattoo must have bad body odor.
1: Hmm. It's nice. Nice of you to say that. Not me. Hold on 1 second. No, hey Siri, make a note. Cancel my Jimothy tattoo appointment for Tuesday. All right, thanks. The other thing I want to get to before we go to break here, this is a talk back here. Single women say they have a new dating deal breaker. Not the blue eyes. It's not the 6 feet. It's not the job in finance. It's if they have roommates. This is, I think if you were listening to a different radio station, they'd call this classist. Like many single women her age, Katie Wynn, who's 36, is ready to find love and settle down, according to the California Post. The LA resident has a list of attributes she hopes she can find in a potential boyfriend: kind, caring, and living alone without roommates. She says she's at a point in life where she's been renting for a while, actively on a search to buy a home. She's been living alone since her junior year of college. That must be nice. She says, ideally, I would want the person I'm dating to feel like they're at that stage, too. That's a fair thing to say if you're in your own stage in your life. But apparently, many people are coming out and saying the roommate situation is just, it's a no-go. Don't date a guy if he's got a roommate. I wonder how young does this have to go down to, right? Because when you're in your 20s, the availability of apartments, the amount of jobs you could get to afford your own apartment in a place like Los Angeles or San Francisco or San Diego or New York, it's got to be really, really low. Is it not, you think? It would have to be. Somebody says, it's so expensive to live here in Los Angeles. They make $200,000 a year and still have a roommate. That's just because you want a friend. You could afford to live by yourself if you were making $2 a year. That's wild. The median male roommate seeker in New York is 26. Nationwide, it's 28 for men, 26 for women. I've lived alone since I moved to Los Angeles. I was lucky to be able to have a job that I could afford to do that. But I can't imagine. Can't imagine. Because the flip side of this is that every woman has a roommate up until they're in their 30s. So it was a very unusual. I was very, even in the early 2010s, it was very unusual that I lived by myself. I don't like it. Let us know what you think. You can use the talkback function on the iHeartRadio app. Leave a little message there. We'll play it on the show. I'm sure we have some really nice ones already that we can dig into. Right, Nikki?
2: Yeah.
1: Yeah. Totally. Coming up, the latest update on the cyclosporiasis. And also, it's a hot summer. Why are these people out here stealing air conditioners? Where it's happening. That's all coming up on The Conway Show. Andy Riesmeyer in for Tim Conway Jr. Heather has the news.
3: Here's the latest. A 27-year-old man pleaded guilty and was immediately sentenced to 11 years in prison for pistol whipping another man over a dispute about a handball game in Irvine. And a 50-year-old rap artist with a previous felony conviction was charged with sexually assaulting a girl in Anaheim. And Hurricane Fausto is forming in the eastern Pacific off the coast of Baja, Mexico. We are going to take a look at your drive. Looks like we've got a crash on the 605 in Industry.
4: That's right. It's going to be on the 605 southbound connector to the westbound 10. Look out there. That's on the right shoulder of that connector road. And we are still seeing some delays through the Hollywood area. This is going to be on the Hollywood Freeway southbound, 101 South, slow from Silver Lake Boulevard to the 110 Freeway. And looking at a vehicle fire through the Downey area, 105 eastbound, it's the on-ramp of Lakewood Boulevard that is partially blocked there. With Southern California's most accurate traffic reports, I'm Jonathan Weiss.
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1: Coming up after 3 o'clock tomorrow on the John Cobalt Show, most California public school students, whether you test them in 4th grade, 8th grade, or at high school level, they are not proficient at math. 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Yet they're graduating with record high GPAs. Gee, what do you think's going on? We'll talk about it after 3 o'clock tomorrow on the John Cobalt Show. It's KFI AM 640. We're live everywhere on the iHeartRadio app. Andy Riesmeyer in for Conway on the Conway Show. Tonight, my very special guest here in the 7 o'clock hour is somebody who I have known of for a very long time, but only recently ever actually met. I've followed his work since at least probably your first video that really popped in the early 2010s. Tom Carroll is the Tom in Tom Explores Los Angeles. That first video was one of many where you went to either iconic Los Angeles locations, some of them off the beaten path, a little bit under the radar. Some of them even maybe illegally entered, like the mall down in Inglewood. Is it
15: Hawthorne?
1: And then through that, many, many years of doing that show, one of the best shows. I'm sure there were Webbies. I'm sure there's a whole collection of them. And now, of course, is one of the faces of the Los Angeles Times 404 page, which is, if you haven't seen it on Instagram, it's just called 404. And what's the actual handle?
15: So it's for LA at LATimes.404.
1: LATimes.404. And it is just such a wonderful, perfect intersection of old school media and the future in a way that feels very authentic to the platform, but also really is so you. And you're doing these really cool feature stories. You're doing these stories that are about interesting things that are happening, strange sort of off the beaten path ideas, but you do it in such a cool way that I'm a huge fan of. Welcome, Tom Carroll. Thanks for being here, brother. It's great to see you again.
15: Andy, well, it's an honor to be here. Honestly,
1: I hope I will pretend that that's true. No, and I'm glad that you're here. And I wanted to get into so many things. One of the things I said when we were leading up to this is that you kind of were, and I know this is a comment that you got a lot when you were doing Tom Explores Los Angeles, which is like, this is the Huellhauser for the millennial generation. And I don't think that you've lost that at all. You and I are both huge fans of Huell, and it's, I wonder what you think of that. I've never asked you about this specifically, but I know that people say this, have said this for forever. How does that make you feel?
15: You know, I mean, Huellhauser, beloved man, explorer of all things California, California's gold, visiting with Huellhauser.
1: Oh, you know the hits.
15: He had all the sort of like subsets of shows. No, I mean, it's a great honor.
1: Yeah.
15: Seriously. I mean, for my personal perspective, Huellhauser came to my elementary school when I was 7 years old. He came for Senior Friends Day, which was sort of the nicer, I guess it was called like Grandparents Day. And then there was some meeting in the early 90s where they're like, well,
1: in case kids don't have grandparents, you could bring Senior Friends Day. He just showed up there?
15: He showed up to Macy Elementary in Whittier, California, and just sort of, you know, stick mic out. I haven't been able to find... No, that's not true. I think that there is a version of this on the Chapman website, because that's where all of his videos are.
1: Right? Yeah. So I think Adam Carolla said one time that the editing bay for a Hauser show, the floor is empty. There is not one piece of tape that didn't make it onto TV. So you know that if he shot that thing, it ended up on screen.
15: And that's like part of the magic. Yeah. Because he has his stick mic, he's live editing interviews, right? He's the second someone is sort of boring him, he literally turns away, which is part of why my dad is not the biggest Huellhauser fan. Found him somewhat rude.
1: Really?
15: Because that sort of cutthroat nature of the show.
1: But that, I don't think anybody other than maybe people who really are paying uber close attention. Because for many people, it's especially now that it's on like KPBS and it's or KCET or wherever it's airing now, it's like a sleep machine for some people in a good way, in a way that brings them comfort. It's a change. It's a nostalgia play. It's my childhood. It's whatever. But people, I don't think about Huell as like a ruthless dude.
15: Well, but if you watch it through a different lens, it's not too hard to see.
1: That's so funny.
15: I mean, he's just sort of walking away from people mid-sentence.
1: Right. My favorite ever, which I think is one of the most famous, is the Baghdad Cafe episode, which maybe we'll find and play a little bit later. But a clip of that, though, where he just shows up somewhere, rolling tape, doesn't tell anybody he's going to be there, and he walks around asking people just the wildest questions. And then, as you're saying correctly, he sort of steps away and does his own thing. What did you learn from watching him, and how do you think, you know, I mean, was there anything that you took from that when you started doing your own on-camera stuff, or was that a coincidence that people said, hey, this guy feels like Huell?
15: There was no intentionality to it. Weirdly, Huell died. So Huell died in 2013, and I think we made the first episode literally like a month or two after he died. I went to his memorial at Griffith Park.
1: Oh, my God.
15: At the observatory. Tom Labonge was leading...
1: also rest in peace.
15: Also rest in peace. And then it just sort of started to it's shifted into a bit of a cheer rally. He's like, let's hear from Franklin High.
1: And we're just kind of going through.
15: And people are kind of like tepidly cheering.
1: You're right.
15: And then there was an LAPD helicopter that flew over, and over the bullhorn, they said, LAPD loves Schulhauser.
1: Oh, and so sweet.
15: So it was just this wonderful sort of tableau. The man in front of me had an ankle, like full fur coat. A lot of people showing up for Huel from different parts of Los Angeles.
1: Yeah, different walks of life.
15: But Huel, 2013, passes away. I just started doing my thing. It honestly started, the show originally started because I was taking a class at Pasadena City College.
1: Right.
15: And was just doing a homework assignment. And was working with a guy at Trader Joe's. We were both working at that point.
1: No way. The original Trader Joe's.
15: No, close by. The original's on Arroyo Parkway. This is at Del Mar and
1: Lake. Well, I'm no longer interested in this conversation. Go away. No,
15: and long story short, the nice thing about going back to school is you can ask a friend for a favor, and it you actually do it that weekend. Mm. You're like, hey, I have homework. Can you help me with this thing?
1: right.
15: So the homework assignment was make a YouTube video under 5 minutes that taught someone something. And I had been doing sort of LA tours for friends up until that point.
1: Because you just were a student of the LA history?
15: Student of the LA history. Yeah. So my dad grew up in Downey. So we would come in to downtown, go to Philippe's where you and I.
1: Of course. We had lunch
15: together. And it was just always there. And so I always felt a sort of, I wanted to cheer on Los Angeles because I felt like it was, you know, easy to misunderstand. So I had little spots I would take people. So one of those spots was the first episode, and then it sort of built from there, and you kind of self-credential in life. And
1: I like that. That's fascinating. We have so much to still get into, but now you're doing content for 404 for the LA Times. Interesting. Sort of POV, I think, which is that you respect and have always loved this city and the history of it, and you're doing something that's very modern. You've always sort of like been at the intersection of the history of this thing, this established existence, but here's a new fun way to do that thing. I feel like it's a perfect continuation here for what you're doing at LA Times. Do they get how important it is, do you think?
15: I can't actually answer that question.
1: I hope they do. All right, let me say this. I hope that they understand that what you are doing and what you guys are doing is the way that they are going to reach younger people.
15: Well, I'm glad you're saying that. I'll replay this for my boss.
1: Clip it out.
15: I'll clip it out.
1: Give him a tape.
15: Because the whole point of this thing that I'm a part of, 404, was to create videos for the internet, you know, for social media, essentially. And the thing that I like about it is I had been making 8 to 10 minute long videos, which, you know, were fun to make, but a really heavy lift to do all that. So I could shift to these 90-second videos. So where I had been doing sort of more, let's say, like oil painting type things, now I could just do a quick charcoal sketch of a place, of a person, of a thing, and meet people where they are, because social media videos are much shorter.
1: Yeah.
15: And I was happy to make things shorter because I was tired of making longer stuff, because it all just disappears anyway. So I could just break it down into smaller pieces. And I am so grateful that people like it, people watch it, and can learn about the city.
1: It's great stuff. You have such a great presence. I was so loving when we had lunch. So many people were coming up to you saying like, oh, hey, man, I'm such a huge fan. I love what you're doing. And I feel the same way. Coming up.
15: We have to set the record, though. If we were keeping score, one guy recognized me. 15 people recognized you.
1: Well, I paid all of them before you showed up. I saw you get recognized. You went to the bathroom and I went out and gave 20s to every single person. Yeah, there. Said, come at my ego's bruised. No, we're here with Tom Carroll from Tom Explores Los Angeles and also the LA Times 404 project. We're going to take a quick break. When we come back, we're going to dive into some of that work that you do, including a recent story about what it's like to actually operate the IMAX projector, the 70mm IMAX projector for The Odyssey, which, of course, is everybody's talking about in Hollywood this weekend. It's The Conway Show. Andy Riesmeyer in for Tim Conway Jr. Heather has the news.
3: I'm Heather Rooker, live in the KFI 24-hour newsroom. Tropical storm Bertha is starting to grow about 100 miles south of Florida. Officials in New Orleans are getting the city ready ahead of a possible landfall on Wednesday. Sewage and Water Board Executive Director Randy Heyman says they're putting staff and other resources in place in anticipation of the storm.
19: Our operations teams have already begun lowering the canal levels to increase stormwater storage capacity and cleaning catch basins throughout the system.
3: Forecasters say Bertha could bring heavy rain to U.S. coastal areas. A federal judge in California has granted a temporary restraining order as part of a lawsuit to stop Paramount Skydance's acquisition of Warner Brothers. ABC's Alex Stone says the suit was filed by attorneys general in multiple states.
20: The court order puts Paramount Skydance's acquisition of Warner Brothers on hold for 14 days and means a merger cannot go forward during that time.
3: The judge's order says the states offered compelling evidence that the combined companies will possess substantial market share in the wide release theatrical distribution market. We are going to take a look at the weather, Southland weather from KFI. It is going to be just the upper 60s overnight. Not get too cold, not get too warm. Low 60s at the beaches. Right now it is 70 in Seal Beach, 72 in La Habra. We've got a crash on the 110 in San Pedro.
4: It's going to be on the southbound side of the 110 freeway just before Channel Street. That one's in the center divider. Some road work through Tustin on the 55 northbound between the 5 and the 4th Street exit. The carpool, two left lanes closed there. Traffic is slow from Edinger. And Sunset Boulevard still shut down due to that water main break and sinkhole. Sunset closed in both directions between Sherbourne and San Vicente. With Southern California's most accurate traffic reports, I'm Jonathan Weiss.
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1: 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Tom explores L.A. Also, you can find him at the L.A. 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Great videos, short form content about things that are legitimately interesting that are happening in Los Angeles. Another publication that I want to pimp just for a moment is LA Material. We were just talking about them, about Julia Wick, who put them together. Great stuff. They have an incredible spidey sense. I think both of those accounts, you guys as well, have just a good sense for stuff that travels well on the internet. One of the things that everybody's talking about right now, of course, is the 70 millimeter print. All the film nerds are freaking out about IMAX, Christopher Nolan's The Odyssey. And you got to go behind the scenes. We have a clip here. Can you set it up for us before we play it?
15: Yeah, essentially the Alex Theater, 100-year-old beautiful movie palace on Brand Boulevard in Glendale, California, had not shown a first-run movie since Terminator 2.
1: Whoa.
15: Last first-run movie shown at the Alex Theater. So 33.
1: The worst one, by the way.
15: Oh, come on. How dare you?
1: I'm a real Sarah Chronicles kind of guy. So. Sarah Connor Chronicles kind of guy. Just kidding. Anyway.
15: So they have a new artistic director as of post-COVID, like 20, I don't know, a few years ago. And he was like, you know what? I want to get back into projecting movies. What should I do? He gets connected with this guy, Taylor, who I think it's film legend. I think his company's film legend, master projectionist.
1: Yeah.
15: And it knows how to put light through a little bit of film and make it look pretty.
1: Wow.
15: He comes in April and they mad dash build out this projection booth to show 70 millimeter. And the cool thing about this theater is it was built for the, you know, viewing audience to see how the film is projected.
1: That's awesome.
15: So it had, they're sort of, the projectionists are in a bit of a fishbowl. You can watch, you can walk up and gawk at them.
1: They don't even bang on the window.
15: Knock on the door. Yeah, bang on the window. They love it when you bang on the window.
1: Oh, they love that.
15: It's cool.
1: Let's listen to this real quick, and then we'll come back.
12: Meet the man who's obsessed with 70mm film.
13: What we've done in the past 4 weeks is we have put in 2 70mm projectors.
12: To bring Christopher Nolan's The Odyssey to the Alex Theater in Glendale, not only did he have to convince the director to send him a 70mm print, but then he had to transform the projection booth so he could run the movie. I'm here at the 2 p.m. screening on Thursday, July 16th. This is the first screening.
13: If you're going to see a film projected on 70mm film, you're seeing it in the way that the filmmakers intended for it to be seen. Because this film was shot on IMAX 70mm, and the 70mm print that you're looking at today is a reduction print off of that print.
1: So it's still massive, though.
15: The theater or the print?
1: The print.
15: The print is huge, yeah.
1: So I mean, how big is the screen, even?
15: Massive? That's a big screen. And the platter where this film stock spools back, it's probably about 6 feet in diameter.
1: Wow.
15: I mean, like Big Mama's and Papa's pizza?
1: Yeah.
15: Could maybe
1: Huge. Maybe
15: fit on it. Maybe not.
1: This guy kind of sounds like a Thomas Lennon character.
13: 70mm, and the 70mm print that you're looking at today is a reduction print off of that print.
1: It's like that is Lieutenant Dangle to me in my mind. I know you saw him, so you don't probably think that.
15: But, no,
1: but what if I just hear that?
15: I've heard that editing it. I obviously heard that voice a lot, and you've just kind of blown me away.
1: I'm sorry to
15: Taylor.
1: The Taylor.
13: You've got beautiful analog color, added clarity and resolution, and you're getting to see it in a way that's much more traditional than the way that movies were shown back in most of the 20th century.
1: Yeah, of course, because it was probably, 10 or 15 years ago where you can't even see a 35mm film print. It's mostly all digital projection, and there's a big difference for that.
15: Big difference.
1: It used to be that was sort of the dollar theater where you'd go and the print was dirty, and you'd see the marks, and now we're all just so horny for it.
15: I think it's, I am so,
1: Heather, we are. I don't mean that actually. I'm saying like the film nerds, we geek out on this stuff. They're just cinema pervs. All right.
15: You know, they said movie theaters were dying. Maybe it was because of digital projection.
1: Oh, really? You think it's that bad?
15: Well, no, what I'm saying is like, there's a great resurgence. People want to see it on film. They don't want to see digital. Like at home, it's fine. But you're going to the theater. I mean, people have very expensive projectors at home now.
1: Yes.
15: The difference isn't that great. But seeing it on film, there's life to it. Right.
1: It's shot on film. It's a living thing, sort of. It was a chemical process that created it. It's not a reproduction of ones and zeros. It's much similar to the weirdo conversations that we've all had about tape and recording to tape as opposed to recording to something like in Pro Tools. Mm-hmm. The guitars, the drums, especially drums, sound different. There's a weightiness, there's a warmth, there's a thickness to it. Same adjectives are used to describe film.
15: Yeah.
1: And I know this isn't technically IMAX, but it's still a huge print. It's still probably an unbelievable thing to see. Do you recommend taking a look at this way?
15: Yeah, why not? I mean, I didn't stay for long because I had to edit the piece.
1: Yeah.
15: But the first few seconds, it was really loud and really beautiful. It's a 1,000-seat theater, too. So
1: it's a pretty big theater.
15: It's honestly a good tip for folks. Like, most Odyssey screenings have sold out at this point. And I haven't checked recently, but on Thursday, because it's a new theater, most people hadn't heard about it.
1: Yeah.
15: So it's a big theater with a lot of tickets to sell. So if you want to see it on 70mm, check out the Alex Theater.
1: No way! That's pretty awesome. So they have a website, I'm sure, Alex Theater. It's in Glendale, on Brand Boulevard, across from, very close to the Americana.
15: Very close to Americana. More importantly, close to Damon's.
1: Oh, so it's a 1-2 punch.
15: you could
1: go before or after.
15: You could have some 1-2 punch and then go.
1: Damon's is good. There's In-N-Out not far from there. True. If you want a more G-rated experience.
15: Or if you want to turn your feet green, you could go for a walk on the grass at the Americana.
1: No, wait, do they dye it?
15: So my wife in a...
1: Or is it just regular grass?
15: State? It's been dyed.
1: Wow.
15: There's a photo of a child's feet. They're all green. They were like playing on the grass. And like, hey, moms, just FYI. Seemingly they dyed the
1: way.
15: Grass.
1: Is that for real? Wait, but it's not the regular... Because we get grass stained on our...
15: No, it's definitely not. I could show you the image.
1: No, I believe you.
15: It's like Grinch.
1: Oh my God.
3: Yeah, no, it's very green. I saw that as well.
1: You're in the neighborhood, right?
3: Yeah, I live close by.
1: Do you go and see them spraying the grass there?
3: I've never seen them spraying it, but they block it off a lot for maintenance. Almost always they have it blocked off for some kind of maintenance or whatever. And it also looks beautiful, bright green all the time.
15: Well, now we know why.
3: Now we know why.
1: Yeah.
15: So Tom, they're not gonna spray the grass in the middle of the day. That's gonna be like a 2 a.m. reconnaissance.
1: That's a quiet.
15: Rick Caruso's there himself.
1: He's spraying the grass.
15: He's pumping the little thing.
1: No, you can't. Oh. All of Tom Carroll's statements cannot be independently evaluated by the KFI News Department. Thank you for being here. It's the Conway Show. Andy Riesmeyer in for Tim Conway Jr. Heather has the news.
3: I'm Heather Brooker, live in the KFI 24-hour newsroom. Here is the latest. The U.S. has launched a new round of airstrikes on Iran after announcing the death of another American service member. President Trump has imposed 50% tariffs on most Canadian goods. He says Canada has unfairly discriminated against American cars, alcohol, and dairy products. And a new global study finds road deaths have dropped by more than 30% since 1990. We are going to take a look at your drive this evening. Looks like we got a crash on the 110 in Wilmington.
4: It's going to be on the 110 southbound just after Harry Bridges. That is blocking the left lane. Traffic is slow there as you approach. We do have some road work through the Mission Viejo area. The fog southbound between Alicia Parkway and Avery Parkway. The carpool and three left lanes shut down. That's going to go until 5 a.m. Also, look out for a stall in the Highland Park area. 110 northbound before Avenue 52. That is blocking the center lane. With Southern California's most accurate traffic reports, I'm Jonathan Weiss.
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1: 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Conway Show, Andy Riesmeyer in for Tim Conway Jr. Not long from now, I'm going to just do the story. I got to do the story. This has been driving me crazy all day. Yes, you may hear it also tomorrow morning on the Handel Show. But with your permission, Heather. Heather told me I could do it.
3: You could do it.
1: Not long from now, somebody could tell you that they're leery of the garbage truck. They might say, that garbage truck is spying on me. Right now, you'd be like, you're crazy. But in the future, they could be right. City of Cape Coral, Florida, considered cameras on trash trucks using AI to take pictures of houses on the trash truck's route and other properties, then feed all that data to identify if people along the trash truck route were committing code violations. This is like the HOA on steroids. They're looking at issues like overgrown lawns, peeling paint, illegal dumping. And what they would do is en masse take all that information and flag it to the city so then the city could take legal action. That is so dystopian. Of course, people were up in arms about this, saying, like, how are you going to use this data? Is this even fair? Don't you feel like you should be able to at least get away with a little thing here and there in the world? It's not fair if they're using AI now to have eyeballs everywhere. But Cape Coral officials, in a statement on July 13th, told MSN that they would not be moving forward with the camera technology, citing cost issues and insufficient benefits. The statement says claims suggesting the technology would automatically identify, cite, or fine residents are inaccurate. How would they be? Not automatically? It would just, someone would have to say, sure, that sounds good. Send them a fine. This actually is happening over in other parts of California as well. Cathedral City in California, that's one of the desert cities. I think it's in between Palm Desert and Rancho Mirage. Use the technology to assist code enforcement, while Dallas has approved funding to similar programs, finding a pending final implementation. That's fun. The company is called City Detect. They're also using Stockton, California as a platform. They're calling it a case study. Stockton, a case study to analyze 40,000 parcels, pieces of land, capturing 200,000 images while identifying thousands of potential code issues. The government would love this because it's cheap. You can't obviously hire people to go out and nickel and dime people for whatever code violations they have on their homes. But it is really creepy and weird. Just because we can do it, does it mean we should? I mean, like I've said before, I think that, you know, the computers in our cars are good enough to identify if you're speeding. How far are we from the car just being able to slow you down? Do we want to live in a world where you don't have that kind of choice? You could obviously always be safer. Surveillance advocates say that it's all based in safety. But is that really the world that you and I want to live in? I want to be able to have the ability to make a bad decision on my own. I think that's like part of the right of existence. And you can just see this happening in places, especially where there are more progressive governments who maybe need more money, who are always looking for money. I'm just thinking of one called California. Increase the surveillance, follow people around, catch them breaking, not laws, but being in violation of codes, so you can just make more money off them. It always starts as this idea that it's about safety, and yet somehow the answer also becomes someone is making money off of these violations. I don't like that. That doesn't make me feel good. Let's check in on Taco Bell.
8: The FDA now says test results for cyclosporiasis of Taylor Farms lettuce were false positives, but that the company remains the likely source. The voluntary recall of the lettuce suspected in this outbreak remains in effect.
9: With more now, let's go to Eyewitness News health reporter Denise Dedore. Denise?
10: Well, Mark and Michelle, lots of developments. Efforts to track down and eliminate the source of an ongoing cyclosporiasis outbreak is ramping up. The FDA now says a positive cyclospora test on a sample of Taylor Farms lettuce was an error. But a good takeaway is that the agency is stepping up its sampling program at the southern border.
1: Well, that's a whole lot of we didn't learn anything.
11: It's a stomach illness that sickened about 7,000 Americans, mostly in the Midwest.
23: On average, Michigan sees maybe 40 cases over the course of a year. Now we've seen over 5,000 cases. We're seeing many more cases come across our ERs.
11: Taylor Farms pulling nearly three dozen of its iceberg lettuce products off store shelves in 27 states. It's a voluntary recall amid the growing cyclosporiasis outbreak.
1: You know, did you walk through the Trader Joe's or I guess the Vons probably? I don't know if Trader Joe's doesn't sell Taylor Farm stuff, but Vons definitely does. And Ralph's does. The real common one that we always have in the house is the Caesar salad kit from Taylor
3: always.
1: Farms. The chopped salad.
3: Yes.
1: Delicious. It's just a good go-to. You just open the bag, pour it in a bowl, dinner.
3: Sometimes I buy the chicken and I grill up the chicken and I make my own chicken salad.
1: Oh, yeah, that's great.
3: It is a must-have.
1: Yeah, and it's easy and it's quick and everybody uses it all the time. It's relatively inexpensive. Did you look at it a little differently?
3: I mean, I told my husband not to buy it this week.
1: Yeah.
3: Don't do it.
1: Even though that's romaine, it doesn't have iceberg lettuce in it,
3: it's
1: right?
3: Lettuce adjacent.
1: It's lettuce adjacent. And now they're saying they still think it's Taylor Farms, but Taylor Farms is saying, well, wait a minute, that was a false positive. Also, are we only testing one time? Like, do you have to take multiple COVID tests back in the day before you could identify if you're clear or not? And now we're going to do one test and say, all right, everybody, that's it. And of course, you know, fair maybe if you're a little leery of the Taylor Farms lettuce, but Taco Bell sales are down like 19% or something like that.
3: I definitely have not made a run for the Bell border since all this happened.
1: No, because you're worried about having to make a run
3: for the border.
1: That's definitely, Conway always talks about the pizza, one of those pizza places where it's a get it on the way home kind of stop.
3: Yeah.
1: Yeah. Like a real spicy pie. So just one of those, you don't want to eat it there. You want to get it, take it home, because you don't know what's going to happen there.
3: Ding dong with that pie.
1: Yeah. And of course, the question with like Taco Bell is, And similarly to Chipotle, how long do people hold on to this memory? Like, Chipotle still, I think, has carryover issues with people feeling like, ooh, I don't know.
3: My husband won't eat there.
1: Yeah, see, exactly.
3: I love it. I love Chipotle.
1: And I like Taco Bell, too, but it's like, again, and I think they were you heard this in the promo for Gary and Shannon, like, that, there's no, I believe the quote was from the movie Airplane, you know, that recent big blockbuster that just came out that everybody's seen recently. And the quote is like, they bought their tickets. They knew what they were getting into. I say, let them crash. There is an associated risk with going to Taco Bell. You know, you might be in for a cleanse. Does it stop me from eating Taco Bell? It doesn't.
3: Nope.
1: And honestly, now is the safest time to eat the Taco Bell. As a matter of fact, there's one in Colfax on the way home. I might pull in there. I might get a little $5 box, a little chips and cheese, a little Baja Blast, if you know what I'm saying.
3: We know what you're saying.
1: You know what I'm saying. Heather, I'm so sorry for taking your time.
3: I'm sorry, you got to go to break or I'm going to get in trouble.
1: It's KFIM 640. Heather has the news.
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3: Mess in New York. I'm Heather Brooker, live in the KFI 24-hour newsroom. A man is in custody in New York after starting a fire outside a federal building in Manhattan. The FBI has identified him as a former U.S. soldier. Assistant Director in charge of the FBI New York Field Office, James Barnacle, says Andrew Arabaca had an anti-ICE literature with him.
4: He poured gasoline onto the ground. It ignited it with a lighter and an incendiary device. That device was a firework.
3: He says Arabaca had two axes, a machete, and three knives. President Trump will travel to Dover Air Force Base tomorrow to attend the dignified transfer of U.S. service members killed in the war with Iran. ABC's Karen Travers says it will be the third time the president has taken part in the solemn ceremony since the conflict began.
6: Press Secretary Caroline Leavitt says in a social media post that the president and the entire White House are praying for the families of the fallen service members.
3: 17 American service members have been killed since the war in Iran began in late February. Newly appointed U.S. Senator Darlene Graham says she plans to run for a full term to replace her brother, the late Senator Lindsey Graham, who died the weekend before last after serving two decades in the Senate. She was appointed to fill her brother's vacant Senate seat on a temporary basis until January. South Carolina Republican Congressman Ralph Norman said on the weekend that he'll be running to replace Lindsey Graham. Britain officially has a new prime minister. Andy Burnham took office today after meeting with King Charles III at Buckingham Palace. Burnham, the former mayor of Greater Manchester, succeeds Keir Starmer after winning the Labour Party leadership last week. ABC's James Longman says it's not yet clear whether he and President Trump will get along.
12: We know that Trump and Burnham sit on fairly opposite ends of the political spectrum, but we also know that President Trump holds a lot of importance in interpersonal relations, so they might get on. But Andy Burnham has a huge challenge ahead of him. There has been a lot of political instability here.
3: Burnham is the seventh prime minister in just over 10 years. A former LA County Sheriff's deputy has been sentenced to a year in federal prison for submitting a fake search warrant application to a judge. Prosecutors say he claimed he needed the warrant as part of a robbery investigation, but it was really to help a private security client during a divorce proceeding. Southland weather from KFI. It's going to only get about to the upper 60s across LA and OC. Low 60s at the beaches tonight, mid-60s in the valleys, low 70s in the Inland Empire, and mid-70s in the high desert. Right now, 70 in Arcadia, 75 in Inglewood, 72 Placentia, 71 in Orange. Let's go to a crash on the 110.
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0: From the City of Angels near the Pacific Ocean, good morning, good evening, wherever you may be across the nation, around the world. I'm George Norrie. This is Coast to Coast AM. Later tonight, high technology and retail sales. Here's what's happening. Tragedy in Ohio. Five people have died on a river in Ohio after several of them went into the water to help another person who was struggling to swim. They all drowned. Heavy currents there. Sad story. The U.S. has launched more strikes against Iran on Monday, hours after President Donald Trump warned Tehran that they would pay for the deaths of three service members over the past few days. Iranian state media reported explosions in several locations in the country. Meanwhile, the U.S. is increasing the number of fighter jets in the Middle East as President Trump considers how to proceed. Dozens of U.S. fuelers have arrived in Israel in recent days and are still incoming. Here's Tom Danheiser with more. Tom?
1: Well, U.S. Central Command has completed its 10th straight night of airstrikes targeting Iranian military command centers, missile and drone launch sites, and air defense systems. The strikes heavily focused on Iran's southern coastal regions, including Bandar Abbas, Keshem Island, Chabahar, and Konarak. Meanwhile, Iranian forces have ramped up retaliatory drone and missile strikes against U.S. allied neighbors who host the U.S. military. Kuwait's military reported intercepting multiple hostile targets aimed at its territory. Iran's Revolutionary Guards have claimed they struck two non-compliant tankers attempting to transit the Strait of Hormuz. The UK Maritime Trade Operations Center has said the crew aboard one of the vessels that was reportedly struck on Monday has abandoned the ship and are currently in a lifeboat. And according to a Trump administration official, a dignified transfer of U.S. service members killed in the war with Iran will take place on Wednesday. The Pentagon has said three U.S. service members were killed over the weekend, including two at a military base in Jordan and one in northern Iraq. Unidentified remains were located in Jordan after a service member had enlisted as missing in action. George?
0: All right. Thank you, Tom. Smartphone shipments are at their lowest level in more than a decade, and prices on a wide variety of consumer electronics have been increasing sharply, especially laptops and other computers. Let's check in with our expert, Lauren Weinstein, why this is happening and whether we can expect this situation to change anytime soon. Lauren, what's going on here?
2: Yeah, so this is yet another example of the technological razor blade society is sliding down these days. Indeed, smartphone shipments have had their biggest drop in more than 13 years. And of course, the cause is AI, yet again, making people's lives miserable. It all ties into the construction of these massive data centers that are now despised around the country. This is especially true in the rural areas where the big tech AI companies can find unspoiled land that they can then spoil with air and noise pollution, destroying those communities, causing power rate increases, water shortages, homes being forcibly taken from their longtime owners. You know the drill. And what goes into those monstrous data centers? Lots of memory chips. So many chips for AI services that in many cases are wrecking our society, that has created enormous shortages that are affecting all manner of consumer products, including PCs, laptops, and many others, including, of course, smartphones. Unsurprisingly, the shortage, which has pushed up memory chip prices by something like 300% in the last year or so, is most impacting lower and mid-range smartphones, where they can make up over 65% of the total cost of materials. Meanwhile, the higher-end units, for the folks that can afford to drop a grand or two

0: on a super fancy smartphone aren't being affected as much, since these users are typically not bothered by the resulting increases in the already premium prices. Meanwhile, the hatred of AI as being pushed by big tech has spread across all sectors of the U.S., both political parties, independents, all age groups, all economic levels. At least 70% of Americans are fed up with AI. They don't want what large language model generative AI is offering. Misinformation, lost jobs, endless AI spam, AI scams and phishes to steal your money, vehicle surveillance tracking systems, chatbots involved in suicides and murders, AI slop taking over social media, YouTube, and seemingly everywhere else around the net, burying worthwhile content under a deep sea of AI garbage. And even as this topic has burst from being a techie issue to a mainstream society issue with media stories everywhere about AI abuses, the politicians by and large still don't get it. The federal government criticized New York State when a few days ago they declared a one-year moratorium on data center construction. Other states, red and blue, are considering their own moratoriums or have already paused or blocked various data center projects that were likely to ruin communities. Irrespective of what the pro-AI politicians say, the vast majority of people are now seeing through false big tech AI claims and are pushing back against those firms and the politicians who support them. And that movement is growing every day all over the country, bringing together people on this issue who usually can't agree on much else. Unfortunately, this isn't likely to help the memory chip shortage anytime soon. Current predictions suggest that shortages and crazy high prices for memory might last until 2030 or even beyond. We can hope that it turns out not to be that bad, but for now, make sure that you don't drop your phone, because you might suffer a serious sticker shock if you have to buy a new one anytime soon. And for that, we can thank AI.
1: Good point. Thanks, Lauren. Health officials have reported a gastrointestinal illness outbreak aboard an Alaska cruise ship, marking the vessel's third stomach bug outbreak in about 2 months. The National Geographic Seabird, operated by Lindblad Expeditions, was the subject of a July 15th report by the CDC. The CDC said the outbreak aboard the trip was reported July 12th, halfway through its July 10th to 15th voyage from Sitka to Juneau, Alaska. What a mess. A team of researchers analyzed data for more than 450,000 people in the UK and found that excess body fat could be linked to more than 10% of all cancers. Under the study's most comprehensive method, a figure that nearly doubles some previous estimates, the findings published in the journal Cancer Communications suggest that if the estimate holds up, the cancer burden associated with excess weight has been substantially underestimated. Seth Sostak, our SETI astronomer, is with us to talk about a Swiss astronomer who's no longer with us. Seth, what do you got?
2: Yeah, that's right, George. Well, look, many folks kind of figured that science works something like this, right? Some brilliant person sitting at his or her desk pondering such, I don't know, questions as the nature of atoms or the structure of the universe suddenly has a eureka moment and is, you know, eventually immortalized in textbooks and popular media as the person who fill in the blank there. But of course, the reality is that research is pretty much like every other human endeavor. It's filled with personal ambition and occasional big-time errors. And that brings to mind a celebrated Swiss astronomer named Fritz Zwicky, who was working at Caltech when I was a grad student there. And we had weekly research colloquia in those days. Whenever a colloquium speaker would report on some new discovery or other, we all knew that Fritz Zwicky was going to stand up and say something to the effect of how he had already made that discovery in the 1930s. Honestly, this was as predictable as good weather here in California. The audience would let Zwicky maunder on with his claim while smiling at one another and silently mouthing, "There goes Fritz again." But you know what? Years later, when I was pursuing my own research, I came to realize that Zwicky really had been the first to recognize some really important phenomena, such as supernovae and even dark matter. And I think there's a lesson in this. The popularity of a scientist often has very little to do with the significance of their work. And by the way, if you've never heard of Fritz Zwicky, that's with a Z, take a minute to Google him. He's definitely someone worth knowing about.
1: That's his real name too, huh?
2: It's his real name.
1: I love it. Thank you. 57 years ago, man walked on the moon. In a moment, Robert Zubrin celebrates with us on Coast to Coast AM.
3: We have a great story from someone who's helped themselves to heal by using the botanical known as Carnivora. And we have a guest right now. Her name is Joni Nichols. This is quite a story.
4: Yes, it is. And Robert, my adventure started about 7 years ago. I was a mess. I had numerous infections. My hair was falling out all over the furniture. Mm-hmm. One of the scariest things was that my legs were swelling up out of control. It came to a head. Within 24 hours, I had gone into a coma.
3: Holy tamale.
4: Mom and Dad decided to get me Carnivora's six-week program.
3: And at what point that you started this series did you notice, hey, something might be getting better?
4: Within two weeks, Robert. The first thing I noticed was that I felt better waking up. Then I noticed that my hair wasn't all over the furniture. I'm like excited.
3: It's like you said that within about 6 weeks, your legs were no longer swelling?
4: Within 2 weeks.
3: And she credits all of it to her Carnivora protocol, the BEAM program, where she's using the Carnivora extract, the lymph drainage product. 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Joni, thanks for being with us. I love to hear from you again.
4: Great.
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0: And welcome back, George Norrie with you. 57 years ago, the moon landing, the historic Apollo 11 mission on July 20th, 1969. Where were you? NASA astronauts Neil Armstrong and Buzz Aldrin became the first humans to land and walk on the lunar surface while Michael Collins orbited above.
1: Four forward, drift into the right level. Ready? 1.5.
2: 30 seconds.
1: Forward, drift. Right. Okay, engine stop. Houston, Tranquility Base here. The Eagle has landed.
2: Roger, Tranquility. We copy you on the ground. You got a bunch of guys about to turn blue. We're breathing again. Thanks a lot.
0: Well, truly remarkable. Dr. Robert Zubrin, president of the Mars Society, with us. And in 1996, he founded the Pioneer Astronautics and Aerospace R&D Company, which he led for 27 years until he sold it back in 2023. He holds an MS degree in aeronautics and astronautics, a PhD in nuclear engineering from the University of Washington. Robert, do you remember those days?
3: Yes, I do.
0: How old were you then?
3: I was 17 when we landed on the moon. And if anybody had told me then that I'd be 74 and we wouldn't have cities on the moon and Mars, I would have thought they were crazy.
0: We just seemed to stop, didn't we? Everything. Why?
3: There was a massive failure of leadership with the Nixon administration. At the very same time that he was welcoming the astronauts back and enjoying the ticker tape parades, he was shutting down the whole program. It was like, imagine Columbus had come back from the New World the first time, and Ferdinand and Isabella had said, well, so what? Get lost. That's pretty much what happened. Because NASA had plans not only to build a moon base, but to land the first people on Mars by 1981. And they could have done it if they had simply continued the program. But it was wrecked.
0: It was wrecked indeed. But what did it mean to the space program and to the world when we first set foot on the moon 57 years ago?
3: Well, what it did was what it was meant to do, which was to astonish the world with what free men could do. And I have to tell you, I was actually in Leningrad when we landed on the moon. As a kid, I was a competitive chess player. So I was over there in the Soviet Union, and we landed on the moon, and the Russians were amazed, and I mean, the leaders must have been having kittens, but the people were actually somewhat enthusiastic about it. Not as much, of course, as if it had been Russians doing it, but still, we had excelled in a sport that they could appreciate. And you know, it was like they asked me, oh, you're an American, do you know the astronauts? That kind of thing. And It really made a statement that the free world was the future. People got the message.
0: There's still controversy about what Neil Armstrong said. I don't know how they can, but the thing was recorded. But one says that he said one small step for a man. Another says he said one small step for man. And everybody's upset about it. What's going on?
3: I don't know. That's just people wanting to be upset in order to be upset. You know, what can one say? He said what he said. And frankly, either way, it works. And the real statement was the moon landing itself. It did astonish the world with what free people could do. And that's one reason why we need to go to Mars now, because we are facing a challenge, just like from the Soviets in the 60s. You know, they said, we will bury you, which meant that, you know, you'll be dead and we will go on. And we are the future, you are the past. And right now, you know, people are saying that about China, that they are the future, we are the past. And there are nations around the world that are saying, maybe we ought to just sort of join the Chinese future. And we have to make a statement just like that now, okay? We have to, one of the, we should go to Mars for the science, we should go to Mars for the future, but we should also go to Mars for the challenge. You know, what Kennedy said with the moon program is, you know, we choose to go to the moon not because it is easy, but because it is hard. And that's the spirit we have to recapture.
0: And Buzz Aldrin, who is 96 years old, is still alive, man number two on the moon.
3: That's right. There's only a few of them left, but Buzz is one of them. That's right.
0: Whereabouts did they land on the moon?
3: Well, they landed on near the Tranquility, the Sea of Tranquility, which is, of course, on the side of the moon that always faces the Earth. Relatively low latitude, and wasn't near the pole. Pretty much standing right in the middle of the moon as we see it, looking up. And, and so we landed, a total of six times on the moon. And all of those landings were on the side of the moon that faces the Earth. And all of them were in equatorial to mid-latitudes. None of them were at the polar latitudes, which is where we want to go with this new Artemis program.
0: Robert, were they confident that they were going to land on the moon, or did they have a backup plan in case something went wrong?
3: Oh, they were ready to abort up till the last minute.
0: Ooh.
3: No. They were ready to abort. And in fact, you know, Apollo 10, which was the mission before this, they did everything but land. They got into the lunar excursion module. They went down part of the way to the lunar surface, and then they came back up. They were ready to abort this up to seconds before Neil actually put it down.
0: Now, you mentioned Artemis II. That was very successful. What did it do?
3: No. Artemis hasn't flown yet. I mentioned Apollo 10, which was the moon mission that was right before this one, which was a test of everything. And they did pretty much everything except actually land on the moon. Oh, but Artemis 2.
0: Artemis 2 took off.
3: Excuse me. I wasn't thinking about what you were saying. Yeah, Artemis 2 is the mission that we just flew around the moon. Okay, we sent, four astronauts in a capsule around the moon. They looped around and came back.
0: This mission... It was a 10-day trip, wasn't it?
3: But it didn't land. It didn't even have a lander.
0: Right.
3: It's interesting because this is basically the mission that Jules Verne wrote about in 1865 in his book, From the Earth to the Moon. In his way, he described the mission, and in many respects, he had it right. In Jules Verne's novel, they launched from Florida. They circled around the moon in a capsule. There were three people in it, not four. And then they landed in the Pacific Ocean and were picked up by a U.S. Navy warship. And this is also, of course, what happened with Apollo 8, and that was with three people. In December 1968. Verne had it right. He predicted that it would be Americans that would do it. He predicted that we would launch from Florida. He predicted that we would do a fly around the moon and come back and land in the water. Of course, his launch system was wrong. He said it would be done with a giant cannon, not with a rocket. But, he mostly got it right.
0: Are we going to bypass the moon and go straight to Mars, or what's the plan?
3: Well, NASA's plan is not to bypass the moon. NASA's plan is to return to the moon, and in fact to go to the polar area that Apollo did not go to, because they hoped to find ice in permanently shadowed craters at the moon's south pole. And if you can find ice, you can electrolyze that and make hydrogen and oxygen rocket propellant. So that's what's new with Artemis. But if we're going to get to Mars at this point, I don't think it's going to be led by NASA. I think it's going to be led by the entrepreneurs, by people like Elon Musk or if not Elon Musk, then some of the other entrepreneurial rocket companies like Blue Origin or Rocket Lab or Stokes or Relativity. There's a bunch of them right now because they're the ones who are willing to take on risk. Because, you know, you can't do anything like this if you think you can't do it until it's safe. Apollo wasn't safe. Okay, was not safe. Okay, Apollo was done by, basically the younger brothers of people who had won World War II. And they knew that nothing great is ever done without risk. And they were willing to do it. The NASA has become much more conservative than that. And that is why, in fact, I mean, if you think about it, for NASA today to say its great mission is to return to the moon, something that it did over 50 years ago, is incredibly conservative. I mean, it'd be like in 1969 trying to duplicate the Lindbergh flight, which was done in the 1920s. Okay? In the 1960s, we reached to do things that we had never done before.
0: Robert, stay with us. We're going to take a short break, but we'll be back with Dr. Robert Zubrin as we talk about the moon and going to Mars. And later on, we'll take your calls on Coast to Coast AM.
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21: 57 years since we walked on the moon there. First time. Fascinating. We'll be back in a moment with Dr. Robert Zubrin as we talk about the moon and Mars, and we'll take your calls next hour with him on Coast to Coast. So jump aboard. 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

0: And welcome back. George Norrie with you, along with Dr. Robert Zubrin. We'll take calls next hour with Robert. Robert, there's a book out by Steve Benner called Meet the Neighbors, talking about the possibility of life on Mars. Not the kind of life we all expect, but just biological. What do you think?
1: Well, I've read that book, and it is an amazing book. It's very powerful. Now, by the way, today, July 20th, is exactly the 50th anniversary of the Viking landing on Mars.
0: How about that?
1: And what Benner has done, and his book is just coming out just now, he is reexamining the results from Viking, and he presents a very strong argument that Viking, in fact, found life on Mars. Okay? That's who the neighbors are, life on Mars. And, you know, you see, what happened with Viking was there were two Viking landers. They landed in two different places on Mars, and they were the same. Each of them had three life detection experiments and one gas chromatograph. The life detection experiments, they were different experiments, but they all worked on the basic principle of dropping a few bits of Martian dirt onto a culture medium and see if it would give off the kind of gases that would happen if there was life in the Martian soil, and it went after the culture medium. And all three of these experiments did exactly that. Okay? So those were all three different experiments. They all read positive for life. But then the gas chromatograph was something that would look for organics in the Martian soil, and it found none. And so people said, well, it can't be life without organic material, so this must have been chemical reactions. But what Benner has shown is that the gas chromatograph itself would have destroyed any organic material in the Martian soil that it attempted to sample. Mm. And so all of its results were invalid. And so they threw out the results of the life detection experiments based on a defective measurement from the gas chromatograph. And so it doesn't prove that there's life on Mars, but it basically says you have three votes, and they all say we found life. And the one counter vote that there was, which was there to veto them, is off the books now. And so it's a really great book. I wrote a review of it that appeared in National Review, and people can find my review, or they can just go get the book. It's on Amazon, and it's just coming out this week.
0: For years, you have talked about terraforming Mars, and Elon Musk wants to do the same, doesn't he?
1: Yes.
0: Is it conceivable? Is it possible? How would you do it?
1: Well, okay, it's certainly possible, but it's going to be done by the Martian settlers themselves, okay? Because it's a big job, okay? But what you would do...
0: And you have to restore your magnetic field, too, don't you?
1: No, you don't. That is a mistake. That people say you can't have an atmosphere without a magnetic field. That's simply not true. Venus has a very large atmosphere, and it has no magnetic field. So that's people just saying because the Earth has it, Mars needs to have it. It doesn't. Okay, but it does need an atmosphere. And the way you would get an atmosphere on Mars is you would make the carbon dioxide that has been soaked into the Martian soil come out. And the way you do that is by warming the planet. And we know how to warm a planet. Use greenhouse gases. The greenhouse effect that everybody's worried about on Earth is exactly what Mars needs. Now, the thing is this. The greenhouse effect that we've created on Earth, we've created by accident. We didn't want to do it. It's a byproduct of industrial activity. But if we wanted to do it, we could do it much better.
0: And quicker, probably.
1: Oh, yes. And so, yeah, in terms of global warming on Earth, the temperature has gone up 1 degree in 150 years, okay, which is one reason why Yes, while global warming is real, the house is not falling here. 1 degree warmer, doesn't really change your life very much. But the Mars, if we wanted to make Mars get warmer, there are artificial gases that we could produce. These are fluorocarbon gases. They could be produced in factories on Mars, and you put them into the atmosphere, and you could warm Mars up 10 degrees centigrade, which is 18 degrees Fahrenheit, in 50 years. And if you did that, you'd warm the planet enough that vast amounts of carbon dioxide that is now soaked into the soil would evaporate out and thicken the atmosphere greatly, probably thicken it 50 times over and make it about, right now, it's about 1% as thick as Earth's atmosphere. You can make it half as thick as Earth's atmosphere, and that's enough. And the carbon dioxide that comes out of the soil, well, it's a greenhouse gas too. So it would amplify what we do with our fluorocarbon factories, and it would warm Mars up 50 degrees. And then what would happen is all this ice that is frozen into the Martian soil would start to melt, and the dry rivers of Mars would start flowing with water again. And it'd be rain, and then you could spread seeds and plants would grow, and we could bring Mars to life. That is in outline the program. Now, my guess is that the people of the future who do this will find more advanced ways to do this than what I can design. It's just like, Jules Verne's moon mission that I described earlier in the show.
0: Right.
1: He had it almost all figured out, except he did it with a giant cannon, because that's what someone would think about in the 1860s. So I'm thinking about doing this with fluorocarbon factories and green plants, and I think the people of the future will look at this and say, well, this is, he got a lot right, but doing this with fluorocarbon factories, how 20th century can you get? Of course, we're going to do it with nanorobots or something. Okay, so, this is the 21st century. I'm a 20th century person. I'm a time traveler. I came here from the 20th century. Okay. I've got a 20th century mind, and I'm grappling here with a 22nd century problem. So I don't expect that, it will really be done the way I would do it. It'll be done the way people with more advanced technology than we have today will do it, but it will be done.
0: Robert, what keeps an atmosphere from staying on the planet instead of floating off into space?
1: Gravity.
0: Simple.
1: And Mars has, gravity is what holds the atmosphere to a planet. And Mars has weaker gravity than the Earth. And that's one reason why its atmosphere, after 4 billion years, has mostly thinned out. But the fact that it has taken 4 billion years to become this thin means that really, if we put an atmosphere there, it would still hang around as a thick atmosphere for like 100 million years, which is, that's only a few percent of 4 billion years. But as far as humans are concerned, that's forever.
0: I'm concerned that with this Iranian war situation, that the longer this festers, the more budget cuts we're going to have in the space program. What do you think?
1: Well, you could be right, because the Iranian war, it's not just the cost of the war. If it sends the price of oil up high, it could cause a depression. And we saw this in 2008 when the price of oil went to $150 a barrel and the world economy crashed, okay? And millions of people were thrown out of work. People say it was because of the mortgage-backed securities and such, right. But that was triggered by the price of oil, because you see what happened is when the price of oil soared, the auto company started laying off, and when auto workers can't pay their mortgages, then the mortgage-backed securities become worthless, and then the banks start to collapse. So that could happen if we don't find a way to get this settled. It's more the economic effects of the Iran war that would endanger our space program than the actual cost of the weapons themselves.
0: Robert, did you see the movie The Martian with Matt Damon?
1: Yes.
0: What'd you think of it? How realistic was that?
1: Well, about 80% realistic. That is, it's actually the first Mars movie that attempted to be realistic. Okay. You know, a lot of these other Mars movies were basically, you know, horror films or shoot 'em ups or something. The Martian actually tried to be realistic.
0: It had
1: There are
0: some
1: some things
0: science
1: they,
0: behind it, didn't it?
1: it had a fair amount. And it was done in a spirit of realism. I mean, there's things in it that were mistakes, like the fact that you could have a windstorm that would blow everything down. You can sometimes get windstorms on Mars, but because the air is so thin, it wouldn't blow everything down. So there were things like that that, as an engineer, I would look at it and say, well, that's not right, and that's not right. But the overall spirit of it was not fantasy. It was techno fiction.
0: How long does it take to launch to Mars, stay on Mars, do what you got to do, and then come back?
1: Well, there's a number of ways to do it, but the best mission plan is you take 6 months to go from Earth to Mars, then you're on Mars for a year and a half, and then you have a 6 month trip back. So it's 2.5 years in all. You could do it with 9 months to Mars, a year on Mars, and 9 months back, but in my opinion, if you're going to Mars, you want to spend most of your trip on Mars, not in travel.
0: How many astronauts would it take to go to Mars to do what you got to do?
1: Well, I think the minimum crew is four, because that's the minimum number in which you can split the crew up and have no one be alone, basically. But you know, some people, I mean, would prefer to have five or six or seven. You know, Musk talks about using starships and sending 100 people at a time. That's
0: Jeez.
1: if they're going as colonists. I don't think that it would make sense to spend the first missions with such large numbers. I mean, sure, maybe you want to go with 10 and you have a larger crew and you can set up greenhouses and things like that so you create food production on Mars before you start bringing in large numbers of people. That would be the way to do it. And the more people you bring in, then you put up more greenhouses and also factories to make glass and such for or clear plastic. So you not only build greenhouses, you make the materials to make more greenhouses. And thus you create a farm base on Mars. That's what you need if you want to sustain people on Mars in large numbers. So, but I believe that the first human missions to Mars will have probably between four and seven people.
0: The International Space Station is bigger than a football field. That's a big, big, big ship. Is it conceivable we could launch something like that, go to Mars, let them live in the space station, and then shoot down to the planet once in a while?
1: Well, ideas like that have certainly been thrown around. Okay, in my Mars Direct plan, and it's laid out in detail in my book, which is called The Case for Mars, we do it in a much more compact way. We use two rockets with about the same lift capacity as the Saturn V moon rocket or the SpaceX Starship. And the first one sends to Mars an Earth return vehicle, a small rocket ship that is capable of making methane oxygen rocket propellant out of the water and CO2 on Mars, and it does it automatically. And then once you have a fully fueled Earth return vehicle waiting for you on Mars, then you send the crew out in a relatively small habitat. I mean, it's about 27 feet in diameter and about 30 feet tall. So it's got several decks, each with 10 feet of headroom in it. That's their ship to go to Mars and land on Mars, and that's their house on Mars. And then they use that as their base on Mars for a year and a half, and then they get in the Earth return vehicle and fly home. They leave the hab on Mars. So each time you do this, you add another hab to the base. And pretty soon you got the beginning of our first settlement on a new world. To go to Mars in a giant spaceship that you keep in orbit and then go land in small landing craft, That was actually the plan that was proposed by Wernher von Braun back in the 1950s. And it was the dominant mode of thinking about how to do Mars missions until I came along with Mars Direct and proposed this alternative method. It's certainly one way to do it.
0: What got you interested in Mars, Robert?
1: Well, you know, I was 5 when Sputnik flew. And to the adults, Sputnik was terrifying because it meant the Russians could hit us. But to me, as a child, I was already reading science fiction. And I thought this was just great because this meant that all these stories that I was reading about space travel were going to become
0: true.
1: Real.
0: Yeah.
1: Exactly. And so, and this had this very same effect on my whole generation. Okay.
0: You're a baby boomer.
1: Yes, I am. My father was in World War II. So was all my uncles. One of them landed on Normandy Beach. Not my father, one of my uncles. I'm a baby boomer. And I was 5 years old when Sputnik flew. And I was 9 when Gagarin flew. And Kennedy gave his speech committing us to go to the moon. And I was 17 when we landed on the moon. And so my generation was the space age generation, and we wanted to do it. And, you know, by the early 60s, I was reading enough real science to realize that Mars was really the right destination. It was the planet that might have life on it, and it was the best planet for us to settle. So it was during that period, during the Apollo period, that when we were on our way to the moon and we were going to be on Mars by the early 80s, I wanted to be part of that.
0: And you never gave up. We're going to come back with Robert Zubrin and take phone calls in just a moment on Coast to Coast AM.
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1: And our special guest, Robert Zubrin, will take calls with Robert this hour on Coast to Coast with you. 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

0: there is something called the Golden Dome, which is a large-scale next-generation missile defense architectural program that seems to be picking up steam. What do you think of that, and will that tie into our space program?
1: Well, it ties in a bit with the space program, but my objection to Golden Dome is that it is combined with a strategy of abandoning our global alliances. That is, what Trump is doing is he's abandoning our European alliance, our Asian alliance, and he's pulling back to turn the United States from a global superpower into a regional power in a world that will be dominated by China. And he thinks putting a golden dome on the United States will protect us under those conditions. And it won't. Because if the Chinese control the world economy, they can just bankrupt us. They'll never have to bomb us. Okay, so it's crawling into a shell. It's not the right military strategy. The United States is a superpower because it leads a coalition of free nations. And that's what we need to be. And then, yeah, sure, we should do missile defense, but we should do it as not just a United States hiding in its corner of the world, but as the leader of the free world.
0: That's a good point. And is it picking up steam?
1: Well, they're letting out contracts and such. But the thing is this, look, the real wars that we're going to have to face are not going to be nuclear wars. Nobody wants to fight a nuclear, or the Chinese don't want to fight a nuclear war with us. If the wars of the future are going to be a lot more like the war between Russia and Ukraine. They're going to be fought with drones. Now, space assets will play an enormous part in that. Because, and in fact, the Ukraine war, in a certain sense, is the first space war, because satellite communications is what enables the drones to do deep strikes.
0: Right.
1: So whoever controls the satellite world will have the great advantage in the drone war. But, you know, I mean, the conflicts that we face will be conventional wars, that is, they'll be fought without nuclear weapons, because our nuclear arsenal will deter anyone from launching a nuclear attack on us, but they will be fought with some troops deploying very large numbers of drones and supported by satellite communications and satellite reconnaissance and satellite navigation systems that enable drones to find their way to targets. So it's going to be a combination of space superiority, drone superiority, and courage of the soldiers themselves, because none of this happens without the fighting men and women behind it. That's what's going to determine the war. So I think the Golden Dome and even more so the golden battleships that Trump talks about are not addressing the crisis that we face, which is that we have to recreate a military for the new age of drone warfare. What is our giant nuclear submarines going to do when somebody drops drone underwater vehicles the size of half-sized torpedoes into the ocean that can ping away with their sonar? They're not afraid to actively ping and home in on submarines. So, you know, the situation we're in right now is kind of like in Japan in the late 1800s. You know, the samurai wanted to ban guns because, you know, the samurais were expert sword fighters, and they wanted all wars to be fought with swords, because a well-trained samurai with his sword, he could take on five peasants, no problem. Okay, but you give a peasant a gun, the samurai's dead.
0: He's got you. That's right. Do you advocate going back to Mars before we go back to the moon?
1: Actually, yes. I think, you know, you do need to focus. And if we want to get to Mars in our time, we have to decide that Mars is the goal. Now, I do think that if we go to Mars, as a spin-off of that technology, we'll also be able to go to the moon. Just like by going to the moon, we were able to build the Skylab space station in an afternoon. We didn't need a space station to go to the moon. We actually went to the moon before we had a space station. Okay? But by going to the moon, we created the Saturn V moon rocket and the Apollo capsules and these other things that were needed to actually have a space station to launch it and to use it. And by building the craft needed to go to Mars, we'll also be able to go to the moon and the asteroids and other things. But the goal needs to be Mars. Mars is where the science is. It's where the challenge is. It's where the future is. And I do want to come back a little bit to this thing with the Benner's book. First of all, who Benner is. Benner is one of the top biologists in the world. He's the first person to synthesize a gene. He is the founder of the field of synthetic biology. So he is big time. Okay, he's not just anybody. And in the book,
0: he's an American chemist, isn't he?
1: Yes, he is. He's an American chemist. And one thing about Benner is he's very bold because, you see, Benner, in addition to being a scientist, he has his own successful biotech business. So he doesn't need to depend on NASA grants for his money. And thus, he's willing to say things that differ from the NASA party line. Okay, so it really makes him fun to read because he just doesn't stick with the party line at all. Okay, but in addition to showing how the Viking results really show that there is life on Mars, Benner has done some of the chemistry on how you could create RNA, which is the fundamental molecule of life, of the information system of life, out of the kinds of things that could happen on Mars. And furthermore, this is interesting, could not have happened on the early Earth, because what you had to have in order to generate RNA from chemicals is you had to have gas, water, and rock all present in the same place at the same time. In other words, you had to have both land and water. And the early Earth was completely covered with ocean. Okay, whereas Mars was a mixture of land and water. And so actually, not only, so Mars had the conditions required to evolve simple life long before Earth did. And so the chances are that life on Earth came from Mars.
0: Interesting take. Let's take some calls for you, Robert. They're lining up. We'll start by going east of the Rockies. Sean, driving in Missouri. Hello, Sean. Go ahead.
2: Hi. Good morning. Absolutely love your show. I'm a first-time caller.
0: Thank you on both.
2: I used to listen to you guys on Como AM 1000 when I lived out in the Seattle area, and yeah. Now I'm listening to you on the Road Dog Trucking Network on Sirius XM.
0: There you go.
2: My question is, what do you think the timeline is as far as when we send our first manned mission to Mars? I mean, this is, I'm in my 60s. You know, is this something that I could potentially see in my lifetime?
0: This could happen sooner than later, Robert, right?
1: Yes, it could. It depends on a lot of things. Some of this depends on world events, but some of it really just depends upon Elon Musk. Will he go back to focusing on SpaceX and on getting to Mars? If he does that, then I think we could have certainly have people on Mars within 8 to 10 years. If, on the other hand, he focuses on politics or making money, then he might not be the person to do it. Now, there are a bunch of other entrepreneurial space companies that are coming along. None of them are as far along as SpaceX. But if Elon Musk should go off in some other direction, or if he should fail because he gets himself into trouble, these other people will come along, but then we're talking more like 15 years.
0: Did the public offering of SpaceX, Robert, help things?
1: Well, it could. Okay, first of all, it gives him essentially unlimited resources to do this. Okay.
0: Right.
1: He's now got $1 trillion. Okay. He's got as much money he has right now as what NASA is likely to get cumulatively over the next 50 years. Okay.
0: Amazing.
1: And the, so he could do it. Now, there are some things he's been saying that are causes for concern because they're suggest that he'll go off in certain crazy directions to try to make money or to juice the stock of SpaceX AI or this or that or the other thing. Now, okay, he wants to boost the stock price of SpaceX. Got that. All right. But the question, you know, and as he claims that he's going to take over artificial intelligence by putting artificial intelligence centers in orbit. And not only that, make the solar panels to power them on the moon out of moon dirt. And both of those are very doubtful propositions. And they're really being said in order to create a story that, you know, because everybody knows that the, you know, the Golden Hills, the treasure island of the future is AI. And so he wants to say, if you want to do AI, you have to go to space. You have to go to the moon. And I'm the one who's got the ships. And so I'm the AI. I've got the bridge to the AI gold rush. But if he tries making solar panels on the moon and catapulting them to Earth and doing all this kind of stuff, it'll be a giant diversion. And, you know, the guy is still young enough that he could see this through, but he has to focus sure. on it. He's got to make Mars the goal.
0: Does he have good people behind him?
1: Oh, he's got great people behind him. Musk, okay, you know, people who put down Musk say, well, this was really done by this guy and that was really done by that guy. But it's Musk who assembled the team, okay?
0: That's right.
1: And he's got the best rocket team in history.
0: Next up, let's go to Mark in Roseville, California, west of the Rockies. Hi, Mark, go ahead.
3: Yeah, George. Yeah, Robert, did you see the NASA photos they released that they took on the moon, especially Area 5? Is that a UFO?
1: I'm not acquainted with any photos of UFOs on the moon. Yeah, that's my answer.
0: There's strange pictures all over the place, though, Robert, aren't they?
1: Well, there's a lot of strange pictures. And, for example, as you know, because we've talked about it on the show, there are pictures of Mars taken from orbit that look like giant statues of this and that. But, you know, given the number of photos we've taken of Mars, it would be surprising if you didn't have rock formations that look like statues. You know, we have here in Colorado a rock formation that looks exactly like a castle, and the town around it is called Castle Rock, but it's just a natural rock formation that happens to look exactly like a castle.
0: How about the face on Mars in Cydonia?
1: Well, that's exactly what I'm talking about. Okay, you know, right here in Colorado, there is a mountain called John F. Kennedy Mountain, and if you look at it, it really looks like John F. Kennedy.
0: But it wasn't
1: And here's the thing. It looked like John F. Kennedy long before there was a John F. Kennedy.
0: Huh. It's millions of years old, right?
1: Well, millions of years old. Exactly.
0: Next up, let's go to Bill, truck driving in Oregon. Welcome to the show. Hi, Bill.
4: Hey, sir. I got a question. Just because you mentioned the Golden Dome, and, you know, treaties stipulate that we're not supposed to weaponize space beyond the car main line. But that's already happened. We know that's happened. And if a conflict did arise and there was some sort of, you know, what they call the phenomenon of Kessler effect, like a orbital zone would be, you couldn't penetrate it safely, it's computed debris in that orbital area. How do you think this might impact, you know, any aspirations of lunar or Martian exploration?
0: Good question.
1: Well,
0: go ahead, Robert.
1: If you did have a lot of anti-satellite weapons used that were used to blow up satellites and create a lot of orbital debris, it would make space travel a lot more hazardous. It wouldn't make it impossible, but it would create an additional danger, that's for sure.
0: What do you think is the most exciting aspect of space right now, Robert?
1: Well, the most exciting thing going on in space right now is the entrepreneurial space race, which SpaceX kicked off, but is now they've got, there's about four other companies that are developing reusable rockets. And actually, China just demonstrated a reusable rocket. So SpaceX is going to face serious competition. You know, a lot of people said reusable rockets couldn't be done. SpaceX proved they could. And now a lot of people are doing it. So there's going to be competition, and it will further drive down the cost of space launch. By introducing reusable rockets, the Falcon 9 in particular, Musk has forced down the price of space launch by a factor of 5 over the past decade, after it had been the same for half a century. He made it go down. And if the Starship is successful, I think it'll go down by another factor of 5. It will go down. Yes?
0: A few of your books include The Case on Mars and then The New World on Mars, which you wrote just a few years ago, right?
1: Yes. The Case for Mars is really about how we can get to Mars in our time. And The New World on Mars is about what kind of civilization can we create when we get there.
0: Would you go to Mars if they asked you to go with them?
1: Yes.
0: You would do it?
1: I would.
0: 2.5, 3-year program.
1: Well, you know, it's, what can I say? To have a chance to be part of something that grand, to have that in my life, I would do it for sure.
0: It's a dream of yours, isn't it?
1: Well, yeah, but, you know, it doesn't look like it's going to happen. That is, I'm going to go to Mars. So really, the way I see it is if I can have a role in helping make it happen, that's good enough for me.
0: All right, we're going to come back with Final Calls with Robert Zubrin in just a moment as we talk about The Case of Mars. His website, marssociety.org, is linked up at coasttocoastam.com.
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1: Next hour, we'll talk about fast-moving technology with the Apple Store creator, Ron Johnson. I'm looking forward to that, so make sure you're part of the program. And we're going to come back and take final calls with Robert Zubrin as we talk about going to Mars right here on Coast to Coast. Have you signed up yet to become a Coast Insider? 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

0: And welcome back, George Norrie, along with Robert Zubrin. Robert, can China beat us to Mars with a man? What do you think?
1: Well, they can. I'm not saying they will, but I'm saying you have to admit that this is a very formidable competitor we're dealing with here. And unless we get our act together, they will.
0: We had a 50-year technology advance on these countries. How did they get so fast and so good?
1: Well, because they, I mean, look, you know, the Russians were ahead of us at the time of Sputnik.
0: That's right.
1: And they had the first the satellite in space, the first dog in space, the first man in space, the first two-person flight in space. But we put on our boots and we ran and we caught them and we passed them.
0: And now, we had those German scientists that helped us.
1: We did, but in fact, there were the Apollo was the dominant force was American scientists and engineers. They really were and the creative capacity of the American industrial and technological system. The same system that led us to victory in World War II, that out-innovated the Germans and the Japanese and all of them. But look, here's China. They're coming on strong. Do you realize their Shenzhen province in China by itself now has a bigger GNP than Germany? Okay?
0: It's huge.
1: Just one province. Okay? You know, we have to decide whether we are going to be people of the future, or people of the past. We have to decide whether we're going to be people whose great deeds are celebrated in newspapers or in museums.
0: Let's go to the phones again. East of the Rockies, Sue is with us in North Carolina. Hi, Sue.
2: Hi, George.
0: Good to have you with us again. Go ahead.
2: Thank you. I was wondering if you could explain again what you was talking about, what one step for man, one step for mankind. I came in like on the end of it.
0: There was some controversy over whether what Neil Armstrong said, did he say one step for a man or one step for man? To me, it's not a big deal, Robert. Is it to you?
1: Not at all.
0: What did he say, though? You've listened to the recording.
1: I think he said, this is one small step for a man, one giant leap for mankind.
0: Simple as that. But that's what he said, Sue, okay?
2: Yeah. All
0: right, thanks. Next up, let's go to Joe, truck driving in Missouri on the wild card line. Hey, Joe, welcome to the program.
3: Good evening, gentlemen. Quick comment and then a question.
0: All right.
3: Dr. Zubrin, I agree with what you said earlier that Musk's main and really only goal would be getting to Mars. I mean, that'd be best for all mankind. But I think that it might be a good use of his power to influence politics and culture so you can make such an endeavor possible. Because if, you know, the democratic socialists who their sensibilities are offended by hierarchy, no matter how just and natural, and they're just outright resentful of the idea of a great man achieving excellence. If they took power, they would nationalize SpaceX, sell the parts or scrap, and probably put Musk in jail for tweets that they don't like. But that's just a thought. My real question was, what do you think that the biggest, like, physical for the human body on Mars, the biggest physical challenges to get over, like the gravity, the radiation, like pregnancy on Mars. I'm sure that you've thought deeply about all of that. And I'll take my answer off the air. Thanks.
0: Okay, thanks. Maybe also boredom, Robert. What do you think?
1: Okay, well, I want to answer both parts of what this caller came mentioned, because they're very intelligent questions. I'll answer the second part first, which is we don't know what the effects of extended one-third gravity would be. There's every reason to believe that the health effects will be less severe than zero gravity, a lot less severe. I once, because it's not just a question of gravity and having your muscles work out by walking around, which you don't get in zero gravity, but I once asked Buzz Aldrin, when he was in 1/6 gravity on the moon, did he feel like he was on Earth, or did he feel like he was in zero gravity? He said, no, it felt like you're on Earth. Because all the fluids in the head and all this other stuff, they go to the right places when there's gravity to tell them what to do. And so a lot of the things that cause the human body to go haywire in zero gravity don't happen anymore, even if you have partial gravity. So, but we're going to have to see. I mean, I believe that we should be doing experiments with mice and such in rotating capsules that mimic Mars gravity, so we could at least see on the basis of animal experiments what the likely effect of Mars gravity is going to be, not just on mature animals that come from Earth as the first human astronauts will be, but on their children. And that's one of the great things about mice. If you fly them for 60 days, you'll have children, and you'll be able to see if they develop properly in 1/3 gravity. But I want to get back to the first part of what he said, because I do believe there's a cultural issue here. And I think Musk would do quite well to start his own movie theater, a studio that creates movies.
0: Production studio.
1: Really, what is needed is movies that celebrate the positive
0: achievement. Are you talking movies or documentaries now?
1: Well, I mean, it could be both. But, you know, I don't know. You may remember this, George. You may not. But in the 1960s, there was a show on television called The Great Adventure. And it was a series of dramatic things, and it would be about people like the Wright brothers or Edison or George Washington or at some crisis in his life, or it could be Harriet Tubman, because there are people that are heroes in the woke canon who are also real heroes, okay, people who were in the Underground Railroad. But the people that made America, the people who made Western civilization through, you know, heroism, this was a great show. And I think we need movies like that. And because we do have to continue to celebrate those aspects of our history that got us to where we are today. You know, there are people that deride the pioneers. Well, guess what? We wouldn't have a country without the pioneers.
0: Right.
1: And so this is I think what is needed. And I think rather than carp about what he didn't like about the Odyssey, it'd be better if Musk set up his own studio. That is, he could set up a studio as big as Warner Brothers or 20th Century Fox or any of these places with a tiny fraction of his fortune. He could start producing movies that celebrate the great traditions of America and Western civilization.
0: Well, Bezos has Amazon Prime, so he's doing a lot too, huh?
1: Well, he's engaged in that thing, but Bezos is not the same as Musk. I don't agree with a lot of what Musk says, okay, but I'll tell you there's one thing I really like about Musk, which is that Musk thinks that the purpose in life is to do great deeds, whereas Bezos' view of the purpose in life is to be wealthy and comfortable. And this is you know, really what it's all about, okay? You know, because if we're going to go to Mars, you don't go to Mars to be wealthy and comfortable. You go to Mars to do great deeds. And that is, in that sense, okay, not in every sense, okay? There's a lot of criticisms I have on Musk. I completely disagree with his politics. But this ethos of striving to do what has never been done, to open up new frontiers, this is what he is about. This is what I am about. This is what I think is the proper goal in life for a person. So there we are. You know, the heroes of our civilization, and I'm not just talking about military heroes, I'm talking about people like the Wright brothers or Edison or you name it, heroes of invention, heroes of discovery, or, you know, people that took on things that were new and hard and impossible and made them happen. This is what I would hope that people would see, and young people in particular would want to say, that's the kind of person I want to be. Okay. We're running out of time. I do want to mention something. The Mars Society is having its next convention at the University of Southern California, October 22nd through 24th. And one of the people that's going to speak there is Benner, okay, the author of this book, Meet the Neighbors, which pretty much shows that there is life on Mars today. And we're going to have a panel, a critical panel, discussing his findings, and he's going to also be there. We're going to have his book there. He'll be there to sign it. If anybody wants to come and buy the book, you can get a signed copy. This is a great book, and it's a historic book. And so anyway, but there'll be a lot else happening at the conference besides that. But the real issue here is that it's now clear that in all probability, there's life on Mars, and that means that things that are more primitive than the kind of bacteria we see on Earth probably exist on Mars. And so we can, by looking at them, you can find the missing link between life and chemistry. We'll find out something about what are the processes needed to create life. And that probably is going to let us know that life is abundant in the universe, and not just microbial life. Microbial life is how life begins, but once it begins, it develops, it evolves to things with greater capabilities for activity and intelligence and ever more rapid evolution. It's by going to Mars that we're going to find out the truth about the universe.
0: Sounds exciting. Let's go to Adam in Mississippi. Welcome to the show. Hi, Adam.
4: Hey, George. So yeah, I just wanted to say the Trump Golden Dome is quite different than because that's for defense, and in the treaty that was signed with over 100 countries, that was specifically to keep any country from, you know, the no-go zone. So basically there's a distinction with that. But I was just wanting to ask, do you know that there's a YouTube channel that goes by Lan Greenus, who was streaming on the moon, you know, back in 2021, and I don't know if you're aware of that. And still today, people do not know how this person had been streaming from the moon, which is quite interesting.
0: You think somebody was streaming from the moon, Robert?
1: I don't think so.
0: Good graphics, though, no doubt, huh?
1: Yeah.
0: All right, thanks, Adam. Next up, Nancy in Demi, New Mexico is with us. Hi, Nance, go ahead.
5: Hi, thank you. We're talking about documentaries, and all I can hear is Walter Cronkite going, and that's the way it was.
0: That's right. That's the way it was.
5: Yeah, the space race is based on there being more than one competitor. With the moon, the first time we were going against Russia, and now there's like two or three other countries besides the Soviet Union. I think India and somebody else, or China, have actually set things down on the moon. And I think it's my understanding that the Artemis program is designed to produce fuel as a way station so that we can go take off from Earth's gravity, get to the moon, refuel, and then get to Mars. So the fuel station on the moon at the South Pole plays a very large part in our getting to Mars.
0: Well, you're right about that, Nancy. And Robert, we're out of time. Keep in touch with us. 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
12: The Tropical Depression 2 churning in the eastern Gulf has now strengthened into Tropical Storm Bertha. NOAA reports wind speeds of about 40 miles an hour. Bertha could bring heavy rain, strong wind gusts, and storm surges along the Gulf Coast from the Florida Panhandle to as far west as the middle Texas coast. The U.S. has launched a new round of strikes against Iran. In a post on X, U.S. Central Command said it began conducting strikes Monday afternoon at the direction of President Trump. The strikes were designed to further degrade Iranian military capabilities used to attack commercial shipping in the Strait of Hormuz. Meanwhile, the president will attend the dignified transfer of two U.S. soldiers killed in Iranian attacks in Jordan over the weekend. Wendy Swanson has details.
13: The dignified transfer will take place at Dover Air Force Base on Tuesday. 19-year-old Isabella Gonzalez of Texas was killed on Friday, while 25-year-old Tyler Feehan of Hawaii died on Saturday. The attack by Iran also left another soldier missing. In a Truth Social post, Trump said, "Every time Iran kills an American soldier, they will pay for that killing many times over." The Pentagon said these soldiers were in Jordan supporting Operation Inherent Resolve, which is the name of the mission against the Islamic State. I'm Wendy Swanson.
12: Officials say the man who allegedly set off an incendiary device outside a New York City federal building was anti-government. The FBI says the 43-year-old suspect came to 26 Federal Plaza on Monday looking to injure people. He allegedly yelled anti-ICE slurs while he was being taken down by the NYPD. Jimothy the Raccoon is capturing the attention of millions around the country for his unique appearance. The Seattle-based critter has quickly scampered into people's hearts after a video of him roaming the streets last week went viral. Unlike a typical raccoon, Jimothy has an extra short neck, and the look has made him quite popular with fans around the world. The video has now racked up more than 7 million views. I'm Tammy Trujillo.
11: KFI.
14: San Diego police say over $25,000 in $1 bills were stolen from a Kearny Mesa strip club. The masked thief was caught on surveillance camera jumping the fence, and the owner says that the thief knew exactly where to go for the cash. The two healthiest places to live in the U.S. are both in California.
15: Tony Bennett left his heart in San Francisco. It was probably a really healthy heart. The city by the bay was just named the healthiest city in the U.S. That's according to a study by Wallet Hub, which looked at factors including healthcare access, fitness, and green space. San Francisco had the top score in healthy eating and parks. Second on the list, another California city, San Diego. Irvine, Los Angeles, Oakland, San Jose, and Fremont were all in the top 20. And the least healthy city in the U.S.? Brownsville, Texas. I'm Jason Athenson.
14: Dodgers in Philly for three games, then fly to New York to face the Mets for the weekend series. They'll be back home Monday. That's the latest. I'm Bob Montague.
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1: 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In many cases, it's great for our lives. In some cases, maybe not. In a moment, you're going to meet the creator of the Apple Stores, Ron Johnson. In just a moment, his book is called Shop Different, A Retail Revealed, Apple's Genius, in just a minute. Medtronic, the world's largest medical device maker, has confirmed a data breach after a cyber attack by an extortion group. My gosh. 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

0: And welcome back to Coast. Get ready for this ride. Apple Store creator Ron Johnson is a sought-after speaker, board member, author. His book is called Shop Different, How Retail Revealed Apple's Genius. He has served as CEO of JCPenney, best known for creating the Apple Stores, working directly with the late Steve Jobs while serving as a member of Apple's executive team. Ron, welcome to the program. Good to have you with us.
1: Thank you, George. It's great to be here. I don't ever stay up this late, so you accomplished something big.
0: This is super. JCPenney stores and all that. I remember all those things.
1: You got a good memory.
0: They're great. What do you think of Amazon and what they've done to retail?
1: You know, I think it's been amazing for people. I know so many people. They've got 200 million Prime members. That's a lot of people who depend on Amazon all the time. But the fallacy is that it's hurt retail. It's actually helped retail. And people, you know, when the internet, you know, came and online shopping started back in 2000, 27 years ago, people predicted the demise of stores. But in many ways, stores have never been better. And the best way to look at it is, who's Amazon? George, who do you think Amazon's biggest physical competitor would be in the U.S.? In other words, where would you go if you weren't shopping at Amazon?

0: And if you wanted to buy something at a low price and have a lot of choices.
1: I'd say Walmart probably.
0: Right. And so Walmart would obviously, with Amazon's success, that's it, would be impacted, right? Well, Amazon's market cap in 2000, the market capitalization was $130 billion. Today, it's $1 trillion.
1: Wow.
0: So it's 8 times larger than it was in 2000 as Amazon's grown and, it does about half of online shopping. But the reality is, every physical retailer had to adopt a digital strategy like Amazon did, or like Walmart did. And today they've got physical stores and digital stores and online stores, and it creates what's called omni-channel, where you've got the best of both. And that's allowed stores to become much, much more productive. And it's actually created a better shopping experience for customers. And the online retailers like Amazon are fighting back by opening their own stores.
1: What happened?
0: Amazon through the years has opened their Amazon Go stores to try to do convenience stores.
1: Right.
0: They bought Whole Foods to get in the grocery business. They're now opening a big super center outside of Chicago in one of the northern suburbs to see if they can compete better. Because the reality, what Walmart does is every store is a place to shop, but it's also a distribution center that's 5 to 7 miles from a customer, where Amazon's distribution centers are 50 miles away. And so Walmart has just a more productive model, and everyone knows that. And so the reality is, Amazon's an amazing thing. But it's really made retail better versus created the death of retail stores.
1: What happened to the Kmarts and the Sears Roebucks?
0: Well, they went away because they retired. Kmart, Walmart, and Target all started in 1961. That's when the discount store was created. Kmart grew the fastest early. But Walmart was lower price. Target was better merchandise. Kmart went away because there's really not room in the world for three identical format stores. And Kmart was the worst managed of those three. It was kind of stuck in the middle.
1: And
0: It didn't have the low prices or the fashion.
1: Kmart killed Woolworth, didn't it?
0: Yeah, they did. But that's the nature of retail. What happens is the thing that doesn't work in retail is tired stores. Stores that get tired, that don't stay updated,
1: Right.
0: people always go to the next new thing. And so if you're in retail, you gotta keep refreshing your store. The Gap is a perfect example. When I started the Apple stores, the Gap was like the leading specialty store in the world. Mickey Drexler was in charge, great merchandise. I'll forget Sharon Stone wearing a black t-shirt to the Oscars. The Gap was it. Then they went through a period where they lost their way. Now they've got a new team back. They've got a marketing guy from came out of Mattel. They've got Zac Posen, who's a great creative director. And they're executing, and they're coming back because they've got their mojo back. And that's what retail takes. Tired stores don't work. Fresh new things is where the customer goes.
1: You went to Harvard Business School. What was your goal, Ron, when you got out?
0: Well, when I got out, I, like most people, I was looking at going into investment banking or consulting because they were high paying. But then I had this thought that, what would I really want to do for a lifetime? And I had met a lot of people that came to visit our classes after we studied their cases, and they are the CEOs of these industries. And the best ones, the ones I admired, had began their career when they were really young in that industry, and they became experts. And so I came out of business school. My goal was to become an expert at retailing. And so I turned down an offer to join Goldman's M&A group, and I went to unload trucks at a retail store in the San Fernando Valley in LA. And I began my retail career learning, in the store. And then I eventually became a merchant and went on and on. And, I'm here and wrote the book because I had the privilege of creating the Apple stores.
1: There's over 530 Apple stores today, aren't there? My last
0: there
1: count.
0: are exactly 530, and I had the privilege of being a part of 400 of those, you know. So about 75-80%, which was a real honor.
1: How did that get together with you and Steve Jobs occur?
0: Well, Steve, I had been at Target in the 90s, and I had the last big thing I did there was I had this insight of this thought that why does good design have to be so expensive? You know, most of the products people bought back then were very functional, very,
1: right.
0: They just did stuff. So like a tea kettle at Target would cost $9.99, and you could heat water and make tea, but it wasn't very nice to look at. And there were products in these boutique stores that might cost $150, but they had better materials and were really beautiful. They had form and function. And I just got inspired. What if Target had great design and used our sourcing power to lower the price? What if we had $25 tea kettles, for example? Well, that'd be a lot more expensive than we carry today, but it'd be a lot substantially less than you would pay for really good design objects. And so we did a collection with an architect named Michael Graves, who had been a household name in the 80s and had done a few objects, mainly known for buildings and homes, but he had done a few luxury home goods. And I asked him, would he like to design for Target? And he said, I'd love to. And that was actually the first, George, retail collaboration where a retailer went to someone and said, would you design for us and we'll market it under your name? And those are very commonplace today. But I did that. And Steve, at the same time that I was doing design at Target, had come back to Apple. And he loved design and had done the iMac, which was a beautiful item you might remember from the 90s.
1: Mm-hmm.
0: And plastic, beautiful colors, nice to look at, easy to use. But it didn't change the game for Apple. It sold well, but to the Apple faithful. And so Steve concluded from that if he was going to win, he had to control the customer experience. You know, Microsoft had won the PC, the early days of the PC war, with 95% market share. Apple had about 5%. But Apple wouldn't even be carried at places like Best Buy or Circuit City because Apple was too small. And so Steve thought that if he was going to win, he had to open his own stores. And he reached out to someone and said, can you find who's doing that design stuff at Target? I'd like to meet him. And I went and met Steve, and we spent about 3 hours together one November evening. And the next time I saw him, he said, I'd love to offer you the job to create the Apple stores with me. And I chose to do that. And just like I left Harvard Business School to learn retail, I left Target to move from merchandising to getting a chance to create an entire retail experience from the ground up, you know, the store design, the real estate locations, who would we hire? How would you serve people? What would features be in the store? I was inspired by the chance to work with Steve to do something completely original.
1: Was Wozniak involved with you too for a while?
0: He wasn't. No, he had left. He had left the company quite a bit before too. Now, Woz was one of our best guys that come into a new store opening or a product launch. You know, he loved to connect with the Apple customer base, the faithful, but he was not involved with the retail stores or really with Steve much, I don't believe, during my time at Apple.
1: And the Apple stores started in 2001. The iPhone, which is really what fuels this company today,
0: yeah,
1: came out in 2007. Did you anticipate the phone sales when you started the Apple store?
0: No, when we started the Apple stores, all we had were 4 computers. And we had 4 computers and $4 billion in the bank.
1: Yeah.
0: And Steve and I met and he said, you know, I've got approval to open 4 stores. And I said, well, I'm not coming for a test. I said, I'm not going to give up a great career at Target that's become Target to test stores. If you really believe that that's your competitive weakness, and if you want to go all in on stores, I will come and help you do it. And he looked at me and he said, "Ron, I've got $1 billion in the bank. If I could have 100 stores now, I've got $4 billion in the bank. I would write a $1 billion check right now for 100 stores." And I said, "Well, if you'll do that, I'll come and I'll help you do this." And so what we did though is we didn't test stores. We methodically opened 25 stores a year because we had to get a footprint out there where everywhere in the US, in places where Apple did well, the United Kingdom, Japan, France, that we had stores. And once we had those, we started to roll out some additional products. The first one was the iPod, as you know, the music player.
1: That's right.
0: We put 1,000 songs in people's pockets. And when the iPod went to Windows, wow, the stores got busy. And that was 2004 when it went to Windows, 3 years after our first store. And then in 2006, seven, we did the iPhone. And that's the one that, is half of Apple's revenue today. That's really made Apple what it is. But we didn't know that when we opened the stores, but they became just huge opportunities for the stores to have impact. And our stores, which started out doing about $10 million a year, when I left, we're doing $50 million a year in every single retail store.
1: That's amazing. And what year did you leave, Ron?
0: I left right at the beginning of the very end of 2011,
1: That's
0: to
1: right.
0: go to
1: That's right when
0: JCPenney.
1: Steve Jobs died, isn't it?
0: Yeah, no, I went to him 6 months before he passed away and told him that it was time for me to leave Apple, and he was very supportive. And then 3 days later, he called me up and said, "Ron, can you come by the house?" I said, "Sure." And he was pretty ill, had been for a number of years. And he said, "I got just one request. The doctors have told me I've got 6 months to live. I'd love you to stay till I pass." And I told him I would, of course. And so I went back to JCPenney and said, "We can announce that I'm coming, but let's say it's going to be in about 6 months." And Steve passed 5 months later. And then I went to JCPenney the month after he died.
1: Was Steve Jobs the genius that was depicted in the movie that Kutcher played?
0: Much more so. Steve was an absolute brilliant human being, a phenomenal leader. But I think quite misunderstood, and that's one of the, it's not a reason I wrote the book, but one of the things I'm most proud of, because as I wrote the book, which comes out September 22nd, I talk a
1: We're
0: lot
1: ahead of the
0: about,
1: game right now, huh?
0: I'm ahead of the game, but I talk a lot about my relationship with Steve and how important he was to making the store successful and how important he was to establishing standards that everyone at Apple tried to achieve that were higher than they could imagine on their own. So Steve was just a great leader who wanted to do great things, a perfectionist who always let the best idea win. But he was brilliant and just a blessing to work with.
1: I would say that the combination of the iPhone and the stores made Apple what it is today.
0: Yeah. Well, George, I appreciate your feeling on that. A lot of people look at Apple as a product company, but there had to be a place for people to discover those products. And that's what people forget. Back in 2000, when we opened our stores, you couldn't try a product in a retail store. They were in boxes. And, we brought in these stores and we put all these products on display. And they were loaded with software. They're connected to the internet. And you could come in and learn how to use technology. And this was before people had technology. Only half of America had a personal computer when we opened the retail stores. 90% of people were still taking pictures with film and getting it developed at their local store and then making scrapbooks,
1: That's right.
0: And so we were there when the digital revolution happened. And the stores became these magnets for people, and even people who didn't use technology or didn't have an Apple product loved going to the stores. and they'd hang out there all day long. And then when Apple finally had products that appealed to everybody, like the iPod music player and then the phone, they went to the Apple store to discover them. And so it's hard to imagine the products being successful without the stores. It's also hard to imagine the stores being successful without the products. So the conclusion is that was just a really, really smart strategic move by Steve to open stores.
1: Now, how did
0: But they,
1: JCPenney recruit you?
0: well, that what happened there is I was getting to a point where I'd been at Apple for a dozen years and my work had become kind of a hobby. I was turning 50 and I kind of felt that if I was going to do one more thing, now's the time to do it. And about the same time I began thinking about that, a couple of New York guys, Bill Ackman, you might have heard of him, Steve Roth, who was, the CEO of one of the large real estate groups, had made an investment in JCPenney as activists, and they had room for one more board member. They were given the right to put on three board members, the two of them and one other. And they called to see if I'd like to join the board. And I thought that'd be kind of fun because I had grown up going to JCPenney. It was at the mall near my home. When I was at Mervyn's and Target, I competed with JCPenney. When I was looking for real estate for the Apple store, I actually would park at JCPenney because it was the least crowded store at the mall. You could always get parking and remember where your car was. But I had known JCPenney for a long time. But I was kind of inspired. I always liked the hard challenge. And the idea of going to a 100-year-old department store that had lost its way and to try to transform it, I found very inspiring.
1: Hold on for a
0: And
1: second,
0: so,
1: Ron. We're going to take a short break, but we'll be back with more to talk about your incredible career. Ron Johnson with us, the founder of the Apple Stores, and also you for the rest of his career. Back in a moment on Coast to Coast AM.
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0: And welcome back. George Norrie, along with Ron Johnson. His book is called Shop Different, How Retail Revealed Apple's Genius. His website is linked up at coasttocoastam.com. Ron, you're considered a genius in retail these days and very perceptive. What does the future hold for retail, in your opinion?
1: Well, I think it's actually really good. The world, people, as we talked about earlier tonight, have been predicting the death of retail stores for a long time, but it hasn't happened. And technology has been proven to improve the experience in most industries. And that's really true for retail. And so AI, for example, is going to have a huge impact on both online shopping and physical shopping. And I think it's just going to make it better. But secondly, we've gone through a period here in the country for the last two decades where people have kind of spent a lot of time with their screens, with their technology. You look at the amount of hours people spend on their iPhones and Android phones.
0: Oh my God, yeah.
1: It's crazy. And I think people are starting to spend less time that way. The younger generations are really connecting more. If you're in and around New York City, every young person's joining running clubs, right? Huh. You just see these groups of people running around the streets, and then they go out to have dinner or go to the bar afterward, and they really want to get out and do different things. And so I think people will start convening more. AI is going to make it really fast for us to get at general knowledge, and it will create time for other things. And hopefully one of those things will be time to have a little more time in our personal life and to get out and do things. And so I expect stores are here to stay. You know, it's been 30 years since online retail started. Most of us have determined how we want to mix our shopping, what we buy online, when we go to stores. Today, 70% of all purchases are made in stores. Another 15% are made in the online arm of a physical store. And I don't think that's going to change materially in the years ahead. I think the experience will evolve. AI will become a part of it. But our shopping habits are pretty well ingrained today as we have had physical stores and digital stores for almost three decades.
0: Well, many of these large stores have decided to sell also online. I think of like Home Depot.
1: Right.
0: You can buy anything you want online from Home Depot. You don't have to go if you don't want to.
1: They do, but you know, the majority of their stores sales at Home Depot are in the store.
0: That's right.
1: You know, it's like 90%, I believe, you know? And so people, you know, shopping in a store is not, it's got a lot of benefits versus online. So if I need to go to Home Depot, I might need some help. You know, with this project I'm trying to do, I'm not exactly sure what kind of tools I should use. And the people that work at Home Depot, they're do-it-yourself people. They're really good tradespeople, right? And so when I go there, I can ask, and I can ask questions, and I can make sure I get that thing to come home today. You know, it's a Saturday, and I'm doing my project on the weekend, and I'm missing something, and I just want to go get it. And so stores have a lot of advantages, and they're part of the fabric of how we shop. And so, sure, people will buy some things online, and there are some people that are online devotees, but most of us will use a mix of both.
0: You started a company called Enjoy after JCPenney. Are you still running it?
1: No, we sold it to a company called Asurion after about 7 years. The whole idea of Enjoy was, you know, people buy online, they go to stores. What if you could buy online and have a store experience in the comfort of your home? So imagine, like, people would go to the Apple store and they'd buy a product, and then they'd sit in the back of the store for an hour and get it set up. You know, someone would transfer all your data, make sure you knew how to use it.
0: Mm-hmm.
1: The idea of Enjoy was you could order online, and one of our trained people, like an Apple store employee, would deliver it to your home at an appointed time and then spend time with you to set it up and connect it to everything else in your home. Yeah, for free. And we did that. We actually went public in 1998 or 9, and then eventually sold the company. COVID was really hard on us because we went public 4 months, I think it was, before COVID hit. And then people didn't want you to come into their home because no one knew if that was
0: They were
1: safe.
0: afraid.
1: Yeah, so we burned through a lot of cash during that period, unfortunately, and found the better answer was to sell it to someone else to operate it. And so you can get an enjoy experience that we created when you buy from Asurion or one of their partners.
0: Do you remember Blockbuster Video?
1: I do very well.
0: That's the one company that dropped the ball.
1: Yeah.
0: They should have been Netflix, and
1: They absolutely should have.
0: I bet some young kid went into the CEO and said, "We start need to start streaming these videos," and he probably said, "What?"
1: Oh, I know they did. You know someone did. Because they were the place we went for movies.
0: All the time.
1: All the time, every weekend, it'd be like, go pick up some movies for the kids.
0: All they
1: And
0: had
1: they'd
0: to do
1: watch
0: was
1: them.
0: start streaming, and they would have been Netflix.
1: And remember how fun it was to go to the Blockbuster store and discover a movie?
0: It was cool.
1: Yeah, because remember, people forget, that was right before the internet. So we didn't have this ability to sit online and look up movies or. You didn't have all these TV networks on cable like we have today and a place like Netflix. And so your only choice was to go to Blockbuster. They had all the movies. It seemed like you couldn't imagine more movies in one place.
0: And then when you had to bring the movie back, you picked up another one.
1: Exactly. And it was just a great experience. It was so exciting to know I'm going to bring home a movie we could watch tonight. Because you couldn't do that before. But that's what happens. That's where, I admire Walmart. They could have been Blockbuster when Amazon came out if they hadn't built an online store. But they built an online marketplace that's getting better and better every year, and they've survived and thrived. And you don't always have to lead the transition to a new format, but you do have to participate. And Blockbuster just ignored the whole revolution.
0: Yeah. Do you think Bezos realized when he was selling books out of his garage that it was going to be as big as it was?
1: I don't think so. I think most people that start a company, they start with something very narrow they want to accomplish. And my guess, he felt like, boy, the computer's coming. People can shop online. So he picked a category that would be really simple logistically. Books are all about the same size. They're all about the same price.
0: He could
1: They're easy to ship.
0: store a few in his garage.
1: Yeah, you ship them to people, and it's not complicated. It's not like groceries that will go bad. It's not like fashion that will need to be marked down. I think he picked that category. And then the problem with the bookstores is, there's so many books in the world you want to read. Look at a library compared to a bookstore, a public library. And imagine having an unlimited assortments of books to choose from. That's what a reader wants. And so I think he had a really good category that he started with. And then if you go back to how Amazon grew, they grew category by category. They didn't have everything they have today. I can't remember the order, but then they added electronics at some point. And then they added some home
0: Yeah.
1: goods. And then the big thing they did in the 2000 to 2010 period is they operated the online store of a lot of the big retailers. So Target didn't know what to do with online, so they had Amazon run Target.com for 8 years.
0: And he picked up,
1: That
0: he got a fee for that, right?
1: he got a fee for that. And so that gave Amazon scale and it let Target learn about online shopping. Eventually, Target built their own store. Online store, and they've done that for years now. But I don't think, you'd have to ask him, but my guess is that he didn't have that as his dream. He wanted to become a great bookseller. And
0: I think
1: then
0: you're right.
1: once that got going, he expanded his vision. And I would guess, given Jeff pretty young, he said, I can do everything, because he's a pretty ambitious guy.
0: He probably had some people come up to him with product and say, "Could you market and push my
1: Yeah.
0: product for me?" And
1: Sure, I'm
0: that
1: sure
0: started
1: that
0: selling,
1: happened.
0: and he went from another one and another one, and then it just exploded.
1: It exploded, exactly. I'm sure that's what happened. Yep.
0: Now, with the 530 stores that Apple has running, are they going to do any more? Or do they need any more?
1: No, they're, you know, I had the privilege of having lunch 3 days ago with the gal who runs the stores now, a really delightful person. She had started in the retail group when I was there, and she now runs the stores. But she said they're pretty happy with their footprint. Now, they'll add a few stores here and there, like in India, where they're growing. And but by and large, the art of retail is to know when you have enough stores. You know, more chains get hurt by getting overstored. You know, and I think Apple's got the right number of stores. You know, technology isn't like food that you're going to buy, you know, every week. You're going to buy your, you're going to upgrade your iPhone every couple of years, right? And you want, when you need support, you're willing to drive to get that help. And so Apple doesn't need the density that some chains need. And so I think they, by and large, got enough stores in most of the developed countries. And it's just as they go to new geographies, there'll be a need for stores. My guess is they have about the right number of stores.
0: There's about 1,000 Verizon stores. I don't know how many T-Mobiles, but it's big business now, isn't it?
1: It is big business. Well, that's just proof. You know, the retail business, you know, like, you know, a cell phone. We kind of know what the iPhone does. You can go on their website. You have three choices and a few colors every year. If you wanted to, you go to the Apple store and look at it right in your neighborhood. And when it comes time to buy and upgrade, just order it online. But people don't buy phones that way. You know, they go to, generally, about 80% of the people go to the cell phone stores.
0: That's true.
1: They go because they're buying two things. They're buying a plan for their phone, which actually costs more than the phone over time. And they're buying a product that uses their, that they use their network with.
0: And they don't know how to transfer and stuff themselves.
1: Exactly. And then the plans, it's always complex. What's the right plan for me? They're changing all the time. And should I get internet at home to go with my cell phone plan? And would that save me money? And what about my kids? And do you have a family plan? And plans are very complicated, and the products are pretty complicated. And that's when you want to go to a store. When something's super convenient, you know, I just need something replenished, like you generally go to Amazon for, that's a good thing to buy online. But when it's an important purchase, it's expensive, it's kind of complicated, you're going to use it for a while, you probably want to try it before you buy it.
0: What's next for Ron Johnson?
1: Well, I got my book. You know, and have you ever written a book, George?
0: Seven.
1: Wow. Well, you know what it's like.
0: It's a lot of work.
1: It's a lot of work.
0: It sure is.
1: It's a lot of work to write the book. And then when you write a business book like I have, it's not like I'm writing a novel to entertain someone. You know, my goal is to share, you know, stories from what happened in my career to see if they can't provide a lesson for somebody. They might teach someone something. And so you want to be available to do that. So I'll do more speaking. I'll do more podcasts like this. You know, I'll be available to groups that read the book that want me to speak at their companies. You know, I can imagine a lot of retailers would say, you know, why don't I give every store leader the story of the Apple store and see what we can learn from that and use it as a learning and development exercise. So I'm going to be pretty busy with the book for the next period, and that's what I plan to do.
0: How do you see artificial intelligence, Ron, in affecting retail?
1: I think I've always been a technology optimist. You know, every time new technology comes, people think, oh, it's going to do this to that. It's going to do this to that. And ultimately, it takes time for people to figure out how to use it. But just like the retail that was going to, you know, online was going to eliminate stores, the stores learned how to use it and the stores are better. I think AI is just a really great tool to move quicker in business, right? AI gives you, you know, we thought search was good. But when I'd use Google search, I'd have to go to all these different websites and think about what did I learn from each one and, you know, what is general knowledge? Today, I just do a query on my favorite, you know, artificial intelligence site. It could be ChatGPT, it could be Claude.
0: Mm-hmm.
1: And it will give me an answer from an agent that's like having a conversation with me. And I can follow up with questions and get to the bottom of whatever I need immediately.
0: And a pretty accurate answer, too.
1: Oh, to me, it's very accurate, or it's more than I need to know. But it's no substitute.
0: We're going to take a short break, Ron, and come back and take phone calls with you with our incredible listeners. You're being heard right now on 640 radio stations across the country and the world.
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24: 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So

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1: We'll take your calls this hour with Ron Johnson, the co-creator of the Apple Store that he developed with Steven Jobs, turned into 530 stores worldwide. And we will be back with him and your calls in a moment on Coast to Coast AM.
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0: And welcome back, George Norrie, along with Ron Johnson, as we talk about his life in retail. He developed the Apple stores. Ron, when you put together the stores, did you expect to have 530 of them?
1: No, we had a dream of getting to 300 one day, but not 530. But we expected them to do well, you know. Apple is a global company, and it would take a good number of stores to get the reach we wanted.
0: And you got together with Steve Jobs after he came back, because they kind of booted him out of his own company in the beginning, did they not?
1: They did, yeah. Well, he was a young guy, and he was brilliant, but, you know, people found him a little hard to work with, and they felt like they had to get a more experienced business leader in, and they brought in a guy named John Sculley, who had run Pepsi, and, you know, ultimately that probably turned out not to be a great decision. During that time away, Steve matured. He founded another company called Next, which actually created an operating system that Apple used years later. And he bought a little animation studio called Pixar and started to make movies. And so Steve grew a lot during his late 20s and early 30s, and he came back to Apple as a changed leader. And I think that maturity really had an impact on his second term at Apple.
0: Well, in the beginning, he knew what he wanted, but he might not have been as fiscally responsible as they thought he should have, huh?
1: Yeah, it could be. Yeah, or he wasn't. He just wasn't quite the leader he became. You know, he became so good at

0: motivating teams and getting them to work together. And early on, like a lot of young people, they want to control every decision. Over time, he learned to let go a little more, and that's what I experienced.
1: In the movie, Kutcher kind of walked funny. Is that the way Steve walked?
0: He did. He had a gait. He had a little bit of a gait. No, I thought Ashton did a great job in the movie. I thought he did a really good
1: It was a
0: job.
1: great movie. Let's take
0: Yeah, it
1: some calls
0: was.
1: for you. This hour's going to go by. And also the book. Where do you get it?
0: You can get it anywhere you buy books. You can order it, pre-order it now from your favorite online bookseller, or you can even go to ronjohnsonshopsdifferent.com and order the book.
1: Or
0: And that's a
1: ironically, you
0: website
1: could
0: I
1: go to
0: know.
1: Amazon.com, right?
0: Yeah, exactly. Go to Amazon.com and get the book.
1: Next up, Nancy in Philadelphia gets us started east of the Rockies. Hi, Nance, go ahead.
2: Hello?
1: Yeah, go ahead, Nancy.
2: Oh, good evening. Gentlemen, this is your friendly neighborhood Philadelphia lawyer. And in 2004, I was working as a senior lawyer for Brian Moynihan, CEO of Bank of America. So, of course, I know the name Bill Ackman. And of course, I know about Steve Jobs because of his cancer experience, where he tried macrobiotic treatments, which,
1: That's
2: of
1: right.
2: course, did not end up saving his life, unfortunately. Cancer is a devious devil. So, in 2004, I get diagnosed with breast cancer. By 2006, I went to my job every single day throughout all my cancer treatments, every single day.
1: Wow.
2: And by 2006, I was laid off because Bank of America laid all of us off, 1,200 employees where I worked. And I put myself in the hospital, and I said, either you need to fix me or I'm going to die. I was so ill. And they kept me in a hospital setting for 7 years. I was almost in a coma, in a catatonic state, dead to the world. 2006. In 2013, by a miracle, by the grace of God, I came out of that state, and I wake up, and I'm like Rip Van Winkle, who fell asleep under a tree for 20 years, and the whole world had changed. I wake up, and everybody around me working in this hospital setting is holding something in their hand, and they're banging on it, tapping on it, banging on it, tapping on it. I'm like, what is that? What are you holding in your hand? They tell me, oh, it's a cell phone. I said, well, a smartphone. I was like, what is that? I had no idea. 2006. And everybody tells me that the iPhone was developed in 2007. Back in the day when I was working, I had a desktop computer, and the important people within the company had a BlackBerry. That was all I knew. And then fast forward, my daughter said to me from California, she said, Mom, you need an iPad. I said, what is that? And so she came to visit me, took me to a Target store, and I bought an iPad. I loved that thing. I didn't have a cell phone at that point, and I had the iPad. It was Wi-Fi only. And I said, oh my God, this is so fantastic. I can look things up. I can do research. I can play music. I can look at the weather. I said to myself, I love my iPad. I love my iPad. She said to me, well, Mom, do you love it so much that you sleep with it? I said, absolutely. I put it on the bed or next to me on the pillow, and I play certain music to help me fall asleep at night. Absolutely love my Apple devices totally.
1: There you go. There's your testimony, Ron.
0: Well, that is just a beautiful story, and I'm just so thankful for all the support you got to get healthy again. I can't imagine all that you went through. So what a blessing. But I also can't imagine just waking up one day and people using an iPhone, because it changed so much during those first 7 years that you described, 6, 7 years you described. It went from just being a little bit of an internet communicator and a music player that could do email to the app store, and pretty soon all of our social media and buying and everything changed. But what a beautiful story.
1: Isn't it amazing the technology, Ron? Now you can send text messages to people, pictures through the air,
0: Yeah.
1: and they receive them on their phone. It's incredible.
0: No, I think it'd be, it's been 16 years since Steve passed away. And imagine what it'd be like for him to come back and see how these products have turned out. It's remarkable.
1: His instinct was correct. Next up, let's go to Mike in Colorado. Welcome to the show. Hey, Michael.
3: Hey, George. Good morning. Thank you so much for taking my call.
1: Thank you, Mike.
3: And Ron, I just want to say, first of all, thank you so much for your help in developing products that have been such an iconic part of our culture. You know, I am one of those younger people that you referenced. I'm 30 years old, so I've pretty much grown up with Apple products and the iPhone. So thank you so much, first of all. And Ron, you know, you've talked about how the Apple Store didn't really catch on until about 4 years after its launch, which was around the time the original iPod was released. And for you, you know, a really hard part about building the Apple Store was that it takes time. And you said that creating a retail chain is about a minimum investment of about 10 years. And so my question kind of surrounds that. You know, when Steve Jobs and you were kind of developing, you know, ideas of the type of products to release, did Steve create products with that kind of a future vision in mind in terms of, you know, what kind of products people would want to be using, say, 10 years in the future? And also, if you could talk about the role patience and learning from mistakes kind of played in the development of the Apple Store.
0: Those are great. Those are all great questions. And thank you for those. You know, Steve was a believer in you do one thing at a time. You know, he wasn't one who had a roadmap that, you know, 10 years from now, here's what we'll have in our portfolio of products. You know, he had spent nearly 25 years simply trying to perfect the Mac. And then the iPod was 6 years, you know, from the original iPod in 2001 to when the iPhone came out, right? But Steve didn't feel we had a right, had earned the right to do another consumer electronics product until the iPod was successful. So Steve was a very patient, demanding, high standards kind of guy who really believed in doing one thing great at a time. We did that with our stores. You know, we opened a store every 2 weeks. And each time we did it, there were subtle changes that made them better, you know? And so we opened our stores in many ways, one at a time. Each one was like a product. Each one was like a child to me, you know? And I think Steve learned that in the movie business. You know, when he ran Pixar, you know, Toy Story, the first big film they did, became the largest animated film in history. Well, he didn't go out and say, let's make a bunch of animated films. He said, I think we have the ability to produce one a year. And so Pixar, for its first 6, 7 years, did one movie a year because they had to be insanely great in Steve's terms. So I think it takes time to build things. And, you know, you're better off to focus on the quality of what you produce than the quantity of what you produce. And there's a lot more time in the world than people think. You know, I mean, I, in my time at Apple, worked on 400 stores in 12 years. But it felt like I worked on one at a time. But the sum of all that work with a great team became a good number of stores.
1: What did you look for primarily, Ron? Strip malls? What kind of places did
0: you... No, we looked for in every market where people gathered. And so in most markets in the U.S. in particular, it was, you know, big, large shopping malls.
1: Mm-hmm.
0: That's where people shopped, you know. You know, people used to say, oh, you should be on a really cool street, like University Avenue in Palo Alto. Well, there were literally 20 streets in the country that you could put an Apple Store. But there were hundreds of malls you could put an Apple Store. So we didn't do strip malls. They would have been low cost, but they would have been destinations. We wanted to get people to walk, you know, be in a mall and look over and go, wow, there's an Apple Store. I've heard about that iPod. I'm going to go in there and check it out. So we wanted to be where people shopped. So we went primarily to high traffic places, which tended to be shopping malls.
1: What's a mall place rent for these days?
0: Today, I think you're going to spend, oh, you'll be in the $100 a square foot. You know, it's priced in per square foot. So they've become pretty expensive. When we started the Apple stores, it was closer to $40 a square foot. You know, and that's just another indication. Sure, there's inflation, but it's an indication that, you know, retail space is still very valuable. Most malls, like the Simon Malls, are occupied. They're the largest mall operator in the U.S. They've got a 95, 96% occupancy. You know, so retail malls are still expensive, and there's a lot of demand for their space.
1: Taylor in Iowa, welcome to the show. Hi, Taylor.
4: Good morning, George. I forgot I had another question, but can I get both questions on the air, George?
1: Well, let's start with one and see where we go.
4: Okay. What got you to invent Apple?
1: Well, he didn't invent Apple. But go ahead, Ron.
0: Yeah, no, I was going to say, no, I joined Apple. It's a 50-year-old company. Apple celebrating its 50th anniversary. I joined in the 25th year. So Apple was invented way before my time. I just helped Apple, you know, serve its customers by opening the stores, you know, but I did not help invent Apple.
1: What's your next question, Taylor?
4: So my mom has an iPhone and she keeps accidentally taking pictures. Is there a way to resolve this?
0: Yeah, well, a lot of people keep the phone on all the time, and more than taking pictures, they make phone calls to people randomly. And so I think the key is you got to teach her how, when she's done using it, to kind of hit the temporarily off button up on the right-hand side of the phone as it faces your face. And if you really have a problem, I just go to the Genius Bar at one of the Apple stores, and they'll help her out.
1: Taylor is our 12-year-old listener, by the way, Ron. How about that?
0: Wow, good for Taylor. Thank you for calling.
1: There's a great future for America with kids like that, huh?
0: Absolutely, absolutely.
1: What did you think of the battery life of these phones?
0: Well, you always feel like it should be better, but I always felt that once we got to a full-day charge, that would be good enough. Because most of us, you know, it's pretty easy when you go to sleep to plug in your phone. So you got to get to a full day. And I think the phones today, for most people, are pretty good at doing that. And like the Apple Store now, for all the phones, you can buy a little magnetic little battery you can just slap on the back that's actually pretty efficient that will add about 50% to your battery life. So I don't think battery life is an issue anymore. What happens, though, after a few years, the battery becomes a little less effective, and that's one of the reasons you have to upgrade. But I think the battery life's pretty good these days.
1: Let's go to Alberta, Canada. Tim's with us. Hi, Tim. Welcome to the program.
5: Hi, George. Hi, Ron. Greetings from the smoky province of Alberta.
1: I know. Get there,
5: we had an air show today. Oh, yeah. It's... you know, President Trump's a little upset about the smoke, like most of the people in the East. But, you know, Canada being the second biggest country in the world, these forest fires are burning hundreds of miles from any road. There's no way of getting people in to fight them other than drop them. You wouldn't do that. Our water bombers, the ones we used in the L.A. fires, they're busy at this, but it's just so big, eh? But what I wanted to mention, Ron, was about tariffs. President Trump... he's going to bring some more tariffs down to do with other things, not just the smoke, but we need to put our heads together. Like, we need people like you negotiating for both sides, because if we don't, we're the two biggest trading partners in the world, probably always will be. And now we're just a dumping ground for Chinese products. And everybody knows that, from crappy car parts that fail immediately to, you know, the big supplier of Chinese goods you were talking about earlier, mail order. But we need our smart people like yourself working on this problem. And I mean now. Do you know anybody you can give a call to?
0: Yeah. Well, you know, Tim Cook's retiring from Apple, and he's become a pretty good friend of Donald Trump. And he's a pretty good friend of most of the leaders in the world. Maybe you can call Tim and see if he'll want to do it, you know?
1: Did Steve Jobs replace Scully?
0: No, so there were a few interim leaders There's a guy named Gil Emilio for a few years. Apple had a few leaders in that period before he came back.
1: Where's the competition with phones these days? Is it between AT&T, T-Mobile, Verizon?
0: Yeah, no, T-Mobile's been the challenger brand. They've been the up-and-comer. AT&T and Verizon are pretty mature with their market share. T-Mobile's been stealing market share on the carrier side. On the phone side, Apple and Android each have a pretty big share, you know, and people use the Apple operating system when they buy an Apple phone. And for almost everything else, you'll use a operating system designed by Google called Android, whether that's a Samsung phone or
1: Motorola.
0: Yeah, Motorola still makes a few phones. They tend to use Android. And they operate similarly, but there are big differences. So they're very sticky. Very few people will leave the Apple ecosystem. You know, once you start with Apple, you've got your messaging with all your loved ones. You've got all your information in the cloud. As the woman talked a little bit ago about her mom, the iPad connects to your phone and all your data is shared. So it's pretty hard to not be locked into one of the platforms.
1: Ron, we're going to take a short break and come back and take final calls with you. Ron Johnson with us. He created the Apple Stores. His book is called Shop Different, How Retail Revealed Apple's Genius. And his website is linked up at coasttocoastam.com.
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0: And welcome back, George Norrie, along with Ron Johnson, our final segment here. Ron, if you went back to Apple, is there anything you would change?
1: That's a really good question. I don't think a lot. You know, I think they've just done a great job running the company. I think the stores are spectacular. You know, if you go to New York City, that Fifth Avenue Cube is still changing the skyline of Manhattan. It's been updated three times since we originally opened it 20 years ago. I think they've done a great job of just keeping it fresh. The stores work. The employees are great. You know, one of the most amazing things about the Apple store is the employees have careers there. You know, in Europe, most people, you know, have been working there almost a full decade. So I think they've done a great job. I don't think I'd have a lot I'd recommend changing. I just applaud them for the great work they've done.
0: What's the future of the smartphone?
1: That's a really good question. I don't think I know. You know, right now, OpenAI, you know, Johnny Ive, who led Apple's design team for years, left Apple, you know, probably 6, 7 years ago, created his own design firm. OpenAI bought it. They'll be announcing a new hardware product later this year that will be available in 2027. The belief is that it's going to be an AI-driven device built for the future, where most things start with an AI search of some type. It'll be interesting to see what they come up with. But, you know, I think eventually the smartphone, there'll be something different. Now, that's been the nature of it. You know, we had Motorola Razors, we had BlackBerry, you know, products. We've had the iPhone, the smartphone for a long time. Eventually, there'll be a successor. I don't know what it'll be.
0: Gosh, I remember the BlackBerry with your huge
1: Yeah.
0: board that they had.
1: It was very successful.
0: Next up, let's take some calls. Steve in Memphis gets us started. Go ahead, Stephen.
2: Hey, George. This is an aside from what I was going to talk to you about. I told Tom, but an executive at Blockbuster went to the president and CEO and said, "Hey, this is the idea of what we need to do about mail order DVDs and streaming." And they laughed him out of the office. So he quit and went and got investors and started Netflix.
0: I love that. How about that,
2: That's how
0: Ron?
2: it happened.
1: Is that how Netflix started? I never heard the story, but that's pretty cool.
0: That is great. All right,
1: That's
0: Stephen, go
1: pretty great.
0: ahead.
2: And the second aside is that I began losing my vision and had an Android, and Android cut their voice services. I'm completely blind. I've switched to iPhone quite a while back for voice technology, for the voice services, and that's how I'm able to make my phone calls and makes it use the phone and also send messages. So I'm grateful to iPhone for that. Jimmy Fallon made a joke on one of his Tonight shows about Home Depot is empty because you can't find employees to help you. So I don't know what store Ron goes to, but you can't find anybody in a Home Depot or Walmart. All of the cash registers are self-serve. Walmart won't pay employees full time because they don't want to pay wages. I'm sorry, but Ron's celebrating Walmart making $1 trillion or whatever, and I think that's obscene. All of it's obscene. The profits of all these tech billionaires, I think it's out of control. I think that they don't care about the customers. They don't care about the employees. Let's rate the employees financially any way we can.
0: I'm
2: Let's
0: sure. Well, I'm
2: fire
0: sure
2: them
0: some of
2: anywhere.
0: them care about the employees. Ron, do you want to jump in on that?
1: Well, no, I understand your point of view. The retailers are only as good as their employees. You know, at the end of the day, the employees serve the customer. And they're, you know, for every company like you're describing, and I have a different experience. I find that the Home Depots and Walmarts I go to are pretty well staffed, but maybe that's not true everywhere. But there's been a lot written about Costco lately. You know, and one of the Costco employees, one of the cashiers, you know, earns $30 an hour. He's a millionaire. Now that's an exception, but the Costco employees love to be a part of that company. They're well paid. They're almost all full time. They have benefits. Now the Apple stores, they're full time employees mainly. They're well paid. They have benefits. You know, so I think the better retailers understand how important the employees are. But then there are stores that unfortunately, when their volumes start to drop, the easiest thing to cut is their staffing. And you walk into them and they're like, you don't see any employees. So what you're saying is true. You know, there's a lot of retail stores in the world. There are some like Costco and Apple that treat their employees fabulously. And there are others that probably take more advantage of them than they should. But I'm with you on, you know, some people, it seems wrong for people to earn such high net worths from creating a company. You know, that should be spread around to more people. I agree with you.
0: Let's go to Mayette in New York. Hello, Mayette. Go ahead.
3: Yes, good morning, gentlemen. Excellent program, George, as usual.
0: Thank you.
3: I have a two-parter, and I'll listen over the air. First of all, I heard it was probably on NPR, WNYC, public radio, but I heard someone who knew Steve pretty intimately, pretty well, and loved him, and he described Steve's favorite gift and why he was so consistent to his giving it to all his friends, colleagues, and loved ones, and what was it important. Do you know the gift that I'm referring to?
1: No, I'd love to have you tell me. I want to make sure
3: yes,
1: I got it right.
3: It's a book that he gave to everyone, the autobiography of a yogi. Okay.
1: Wow. Wow.
3: Yeah, very, very interesting. And, you know, even he wasn't elaborate, he didn't give Ferraris or whatever, but you could be sure if he loved you, you would get that book, which is interesting because I love books. The second part is Green Street on Pacifica WBAI, and George, this would be a good guess for you. Rob Brown, he's a physicist, I believe, and he's done a book called Unplug, and he's showing that our DNA is literally changing from the AI cell digital technology. And so the last part of the question is, have you noticed that the bureaucrats and the technocrats seem to have become more AI, more robo-like than the robos themselves? And if you have my questions, somewhat with tongue-in-cheek, I'll listen over the air. Thank you, gentlemen.
0: And the book that Steve Jobs gave out to everybody was The Autobiography of a Yogi by Yogananda.
1: Yeah. That's great. Well, Steve didn't give me that book, but he called me into his office one day. He said, Ron, I have something I want to give you. And it was a movie, and it was the story of St. Francis of Assisi.
0: Yeah.
1: You know, and it was just an interesting choice. And he just said, this movie really impacted my life. And I thought that was a really touching gift as well.
0: Let's go to Andrew in New Jersey. Andrew, go for it.
4: Hey, George. It's good to be on with you again. Three things, all really quick. I'm going to pose it a question. I just wanted to say Kmart actually goes way back to the end of the 19th century. They were a big, like catalog, like our Sears Roebuck and stuff. And then you're absolutely right. They went out because the people who inherited didn't invest into it. Two, I had this really funny kind of existential experience with Blockbuster because you brought them up. I only started going to them at the end when I was in San Francisco. And Netflix, you know, before broadband took up, they did mail order. You'd go online and pick out your movies, and they send it to you in the mail. And so this kid was trying to get me a Blockbuster because they did too late, trying to get me to sign up for it. And I said to him, don't you think it's kind of ironic that you're, you know, what are you getting, like a dollar for everyone you sign up to, like, to eliminate your job? And he went off on me on this tangent about how I'm not losing the job. Blockbusters aren't going out of business. We're going to be here. This isn't going to change it. And I just thought that was funny. But my question for you, Ron, I had just started working at one of the independent Apple retailers in San Francisco in 2005 when I moved there. And I get it. It was a great thing. You know, it was, you know, changed business, the Apple stores. But I was just wondering your guys' side of the story about how, you know, yeah, there's a lot of loyal independent retailers across the country that stayed with Apple through all those hard times. And I just want to know, like, you know, how did you guys handle that transition internally?
1: Well, that's a great question. It was very sensitive because you're exactly right. Apple really built its back on the independent reseller that loved the Mac. And they were owned by a lot of individuals who started companies and worked for a lot of years doing that. But unfortunately, that distribution didn't allow Apple to grow. And so we wanted to reach out to the customers who wouldn't go to the independent. And so we created our own stores. And the dream was to work side by side. And as we expanded our customer base, some people might choose to go to them because it was more convenient for them. And so we did our best to work side by side. And it was interesting because when we launched our first stores, some of the independents were pretty upset and they'd call me up and say, Ron, you're taking my customer. And every time that would happen, I'd say, well, why don't I come down and let's visit an Apple store and let's talk about it. And I'll never forget the time I went down to the Glendale Galleria. Glendale is about 7 miles from Pasadena. And the large reseller from Pasadena was complaining about the Glendale store. And so we walked into the store about 11 o'clock and I said, well, here's the only thing I have is we chat for the next couple hours and tour the store and I tell you what we're trying to do. Please introduce me to one of your customers when you meet them. And we spent 2 hours in the store. There were at least 100 people at all times in the store. And not once was there a customer in the store that was one of his. Now, that doesn't mean that some of his customers didn't go to the Apple store and buy direct from us, but we were there to reach out to customers that wouldn't go to that small independent retail store over in Pasadena. So for Apple to grow, we had to build our own stores, and that turned out to be a great thing for Apple. And today, a lot of those independent resellers are still exist. But it's a difficult transition when you have to go direct. But we tried to manage it very fairly, and Tim Cook was in charge of allocation. He tried to make sure everyone got products about the same time as best we could and, you know, to give everyone a chance to serve the customers that they had.
0: Let's go to Patricia in Connecticut. Go ahead, Patricia.
5: Oh, hi. Hi, you guys. Yeah, I just want to talk about malls, what I think about malls, and then see what you would have to say, that malls are failing and shutting, you know, closing and that people need to give their business to malls and keep them open, because like when I was a teenager or when you're a kid or at any age, you know, it was such fun to go to malls and hang out with your friends, or when you're little, or any time hanging out with somebody at malls, and it was fun. And
0: well, you're right, and Ron, she is right. A lot of malls have been closing down nationwide, haven't they?
1: Yeah, they have. No, she's absolutely right. But what people forget is that up until the internet in about 2000, the only way a retailer could grow was adding more stores. And as you know, and a lot of people built, you know, malls, and some cities had multiple malls. And as a country, in 2000, we opened the Apple store. We had 10 times the retail square footage of any of the countries in Europe, for example. And so we were overstored. And so when the internet came, a lot of, you know, people reduced their store footprint a little bit. Some of the secondary malls, when a city had too many malls, you know, couldn't survive and they closed down. But now we're at a point where there's pretty good equilibrium. And most malls are doing okay again. But it took time to go through a transition because we were very overstored.
0: The name of Ron's book is called Shop Different, How Retail Revealed Apple's Genius. You did a great job with Steve Jobs opening up those 530 stores, 440 when he was there. For Dan Galante, Tom Danheiser, Sue Trikas, Lex Lonehood, Sean Latasseur, Alec Fernandez, Tim Banal, George Knapp, and Richard Serrett, I'm George Norrie, somewhere out there on Coast to Coast AM. We'll see you on our next edition. Until then, be safe, everyone.

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0: focused on Iran's southern coastal regions, including Bandar Abbas, Keshem Island, Chabahar, and Konarak. Meanwhile, Iranian forces have ramped up retaliatory drone and missile strikes against U.S. allied neighbors who host the U.S. military. Kuwait's military reported intercepting multiple hostile targets aimed at its territory. Iran's Revolutionary Guards have claimed they struck two non-compliant tankers attempting to transit the Strait of Hormuz. The UK Maritime Trade Operations Center has said the crew aboard one of the vessels that was reportedly struck on Monday has abandoned the ship and are currently in a lifeboat. And according to a Trump administration official, a dignified transfer of U.S. service members killed in the war with Iran will take place on Wednesday. The Pentagon has said three U.S. service members were killed over the weekend, including two at a military base in Jordan and one in northern Iraq. Unidentified remains were located in Jordan after a service member had enlisted as missing in action. George?
1: All right. Thank you, Tom. Smartphone shipments are at their lowest level in more than a decade, and prices on a wide variety of consumer electronics have been increasing sharply, especially laptops and other computers. Let's check in with our expert, Lauren Weinstein, why this is happening and whether we can expect this situation to change anytime soon. Lauren, what's going on here?
2: Yeah, so this is yet another example of the technological razor blade society is sliding down these days. Indeed, smartphone shipments have had their biggest drop in more than 13 years. And of course, the cause is AI, yet again, making people's lives miserable. It all ties into the construction of these massive data centers that are now despised around the country. This is especially true in the rural areas where the big tech AI companies can find unspoiled land that they can then spoil with air and noise pollution, destroying those communities, causing power rate increases, water shortages, homes being forcibly taken from their longtime owners. You know the drill. And what goes into those monstrous data centers? Lots of memory chips. So many chips for AI services that in many cases are wrecking our society, that has created enormous shortages that are affecting all manner of consumer products, including PCs, laptops, and many others, including, of course, smartphones. Unsurprisingly, the shortage, which has pushed up memory chip prices by something like 300% in the last year or so, is most impacting lower and mid-range smartphones, where they can make up over 65% of the total cost of materials. Meanwhile, the higher-end units for the folks that can afford to drop a grand or two on a super fancy smartphone aren't being affected as much, since these users are typically not bothered by the resulting increases in the already premium prices. Meanwhile, the hatred of AI as being pushed by big tech has spread across all sectors of the U.S., both political parties, independents, all age groups, all economic levels. At least 70% of Americans are fed up with AI. They don't want what large language model generative AI is offering. Misinformation, lost jobs, endless AI spam, AI scams and phishes to steal your money, vehicle surveillance tracking systems, chatbots involved in suicides and murders, AI slop taking over social media, YouTube, and seemingly everywhere else around the net, burying worthwhile content under a deep sea of AI garbage. And even as this topic has burst from being a techie issue to a mainstream society issue with media stories everywhere about AI abuses, the politicians, by and large, still don't get it. The federal government criticized New York State when a few days ago they declared a one-year moratorium on data center construction. Other states, red and blue, are considering their own moratoriums or have already paused or blocked various data center projects that were likely to ruin communities. Irrespective of what the pro-AI politicians say, the vast majority of people are now seeing through false big tech AI claims and are pushing back against those firms and the politicians who support them. And that movement is growing every day all over the country, bringing together people on this issue who usually can't agree on much else. Unfortunately, this isn't likely to help the memory chip shortage anytime soon. Current predictions suggest that shortages and crazy high prices for memory might last until 2030 or even beyond. We can hope that it turns out not to be that bad, but for now, make sure that you don't drop your phone, because you might suffer a serious sticker shock if you have to buy a new one anytime soon. And for that, we can thank AI.
1: Good point. Thanks, Lauren. Health officials have reported a gastrointestinal illness outbreak aboard an Alaska cruise ship, marking the vessel's third stomach bug outbreak in about 2 months. The National Geographic Seabird, operated by Lindblad Expeditions, was the subject of a July 15th report by the CDC. The CDC said the outbreak aboard the trip was reported July 12th, halfway through its July 10th to 15th voyage from Sitka to Juneau, Alaska. What a mess. A team of researchers analyzed data for more than

0: 450,000 people in the UK and found that excess body fat could be linked to more than 10% of all cancers. Under the study's most comprehensive method, a figure that nearly doubles some previous estimates, the findings published in the journal Cancer Communications suggest that if the estimate holds up, the cancer burden associated with excess weight has been substantially underestimated. Seth Sostak, our SETI astronomer, is with us to talk about a Swiss astronomer who's no longer with us. Seth, what do you got?
1: Yeah, that's right, George. Well, look, many folks kind of figured that science works something like this, right? Some brilliant person sitting at his or her desk pondering such, I don't know, questions as the nature of atoms or the structure of the universe suddenly has a eureka moment and is, you know, eventually immortalized in textbooks and popular media as the person who fill in the blank there. But of course, the reality is that research is pretty much like every other human endeavor. It's filled with personal ambition and occasional big time errors. And that brings to mind a celebrated Swiss astronomer named Fritz Zwicky, who was working at Caltech when I was a grad student there. And we had weekly research colloquia in those days. Whenever a colloquium speaker would report on some new discovery or other, we all knew that Fritz Zwicky was going to stand up and say something to the effect of how he had already made that discovery in the 1930s. Honestly, this was as predictable as good weather here in California. The audience would let Zwicky maunder on with his claim while smiling at one another and silently mouthing, "There goes Fritz again." But you know what? Years later, when I was pursuing my own research, I came to realize that Zwicky really had been the first to recognize some really important phenomena, such as supernovae and even dark matter. And I think there's a lesson in this. The popularity of a scientist often has very little to do with the significance of their work. And by the way, if you've never heard of Fritz Zwicky, that's with a Z, take a minute to Google him. He's definitely someone worth knowing about.
0: That's his real name too, huh?
1: It's his real name.
0: I love it. Thank you. 57 years ago, man walked on the moon. In a moment, Robert Zubrin celebrates with us on Coast to Coast AM. 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

0: And welcome back, George Norrie with you. 57 years ago, the moon landing, the historic Apollo 11 mission on July 20th, 1969. Where were you? NASA astronauts Neil Armstrong and Buzz Aldrin became the first humans to land and walk on the lunar surface while Michael Collins orbited above.
1: Four forward, drift into the right level. Ready? Down and a half.
2: 30 seconds.
1: Forward, drift. Right. Okay, engine stop. Houston, Tranquility Base here. The Eagle has landed.
2: Roger, Tranquility. We copy you on the ground. You got a bunch of guys about to turn blue. We're breathing again. Thanks a lot.
0: Well, truly remarkable. Dr. Robert Zubrin, president of the Mars Society, with us. And in 1996, he founded the Pioneer Astronautics and Aerospace R&D Company, which he led for 27 years until he sold it back in 2023. He holds an MS degree in aeronautics and astronautics, a PhD in nuclear engineering from the University of Washington. Robert, do you remember those days?
3: Yes, I do.
0: How old were you then?
3: I was 17 when we landed on the moon. And if anybody had told me then that I'd be 74 and we wouldn't have cities on the moon and Mars, I would have thought they were crazy.
0: We just seemed to stop, didn't we? Everything. Why?
3: There was a massive failure of leadership with the Nixon administration. At the very same time that he was welcoming the astronauts back and enjoying the ticker tape parades, he was shutting down the whole program. It was like, imagine Columbus had come back from the New World the first time, and Ferdinand and Isabella had said, well, so what? Get lost. That's pretty much what happened. Because NASA had plans not only to build a moon base, but to land the first people on Mars by 1981. And they could have done it if they had simply continued the program. But it was wrecked.
0: It was wrecked indeed. But what did it mean to the space program and to the world when we first set foot on the moon 57 years ago?
3: Well, what it did was what it was meant to do, which was to astonish the world with what free men could do. And I have to tell you, I was actually in Leningrad when we landed on the moon. As a kid, I was a competitive chess player. So I was over there in the Soviet Union, and we landed on the moon, and the Russians were amazed. And I mean, the leaders must have been having kittens, but the people were actually somewhat enthusiastic about it. Not as much, of course, as if it had been Russians doing it, but still, we had excelled in a sport that they could appreciate. And you know, it was like they asked me, oh, you're an American, do you know the astronauts? That kind of thing. And it really made a statement that the free world was the future. People got the message.
0: There's still controversy about what Neil Armstrong said. I don't know how they can, but the thing was recorded. But one says that he said one small step for a man. Another says he said one small step for man. And everybody's upset about it. What's going on?
3: I don't know. That's just people wanting to be upset in order to be upset. You know, that. I mean, that, you know, what can one say? He said what he said. And frankly, either way, it works. And the real statement was the moon landing itself. It did astonish the world with what free people could do. And that's one reason why we need to go to Mars now, because we are facing a challenge, just like from the Soviets in the 60s. You know, they said, we will bury you, which meant that, you know, you'll be dead and we will go on. And we are the future, you are the past. And right now, you know, people are saying that about China, that they are the future, we are the past. And there are nations around the world that are saying, maybe we ought to just sort of join the Chinese future. And we have to make a statement just like that now, okay? We have to, one of the, we should go to Mars for the science, we should go to Mars for the future, but we should also go to Mars for the challenge. You know, what Kennedy said with the moon program is, you know, we choose to go to the moon not because it is easy, but because it is hard. And that's the spirit we have to recapture.
0: And Buzz Aldrin, who is 96 years old, is still alive, man number two on the moon.
3: That's right. There's only a few of them left, but Buzz is one of them. That's right.
0: Whereabouts did they land on the moon?
3: Well, they landed on near the Tranquility, the Sea of Tranquility, which is, of course, on the side of the moon that always faces the Earth. Relatively low latitude, and it wasn't near the pole. Pretty much standing right in the middle of the moon as we see it, looking up, and and so we landed, I guess, a total of six times on the moon, and all of those landings were on the side of the moon that faces the Earth, and all of them were in equatorial to mid-latitudes. None of them were at the polar latitudes, which is where we want to go with this new Artemis program.
0: Robert, were they confident that they were going to land on the moon, or did they have a backup plan in case something went wrong?
3: Oh, they were ready to abort up till the last minute.
0: Ooh.
3: No. They were ready to abort. And in fact, you know, Apollo 10, which was the mission before this, they did everything but land. They got into the lunar excursion module. They went down part of the way to the lunar surface, and then they came back up. They were ready to abort this up to seconds before Neil actually put it down.
0: Now, you mentioned Artemis II. That was very successful. What did it do?
3: No, Artemis hasn't flown yet. I mentioned Apollo 10, which was the moon mission that was right before this one, which was a test of everything. And they did pretty much everything except actually land on the moon. Oh, but Artemis 2.
0: Artemis 2 took off.
3: Excuse me. I wasn't thinking about what you were saying. Yeah, Artemis 2 is the mission that we just flew around the moon. Okay, we sent, four astronauts in a capsule around the moon. They looped around and came back.
0: It was
3: now,
0: a
3: this mission,
0: 10-day trip, wasn't it?
3: But it didn't land. It didn't even have a lander.
0: Right.
3: Now, it's interesting because this is basically the mission that Jules Verne wrote about in 1865 in his book, From the Earth to the Moon. He, in his way, he described the mission, and in many respects, he had it right. They launched in Jules Verne's novel. They launched from Florida. They circled around the moon in a capsule. There were three people in it, not four, and then they landed in the Pacific Ocean and were picked up by a U.S. Navy warship. And this is also, of course, what happened with Apollo 8, and that was with three people. In December 1968. So Verne had it right. He predicted that it would be Americans that would do it. He predicted that we would launch from Florida. He predicted that we would do a fly around the moon and come back and land in the water. Of course, his launch system was wrong. He said it would be done with a giant cannon, not with a rocket. But, he mostly got it right.
0: Are we going to bypass the moon and go straight to Mars, or what's the plan?
3: Well, NASA's plan is not to bypass the moon. NASA's plan is to return to the moon, and, in fact, to go to the polar area that Apollo did not go to, because they hope to find ice in permanently shadowed craters at the moon's south pole. And if you can find ice, you can electrolyze that and make hydrogen and oxygen rocket propellant. So that's what's new with Artemis. But if we're going to get to Mars at this point, I don't think it's going to be led by NASA. I think it's going to be led by the entrepreneurs, by people like Elon Musk or if not Elon Musk, then some of the other entrepreneurial rocket companies like Blue Origin or Rocket Lab or Stokes or Relativity. There's a bunch of them right now because they're the ones who are willing to take on risk. Because, you know, you can't do anything like this if you think you can't do it until it's safe. Apollo wasn't safe. Okay, was not safe. Okay, Apollo was done by, basically the younger brothers of people who had won World War II. And they knew that nothing great is ever done without risk. And they were willing to do it. The NASA has become much more conservative than that. And that is why, in fact, I mean, if you think about it, for NASA today to say its great mission is to return to the moon, something that it did over 50 years ago, is incredibly conservative. I mean, it'd be like in 1969 trying to duplicate the Lindbergh flight, which was done in the 1920s. Okay? In the 1960s, we reached to do things that we had never done before.
0: Robert, stay with us. We're going to take a short break, but we'll be back with Dr. Robert Zubrin as we talk about the moon and going to Mars. And later on, we'll take your calls on Coast to Coast AM.
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1: 57 years since we walked on the moon there. First time. Fascinating. We'll be back in a moment with Dr. Robert Zubrin as we talk about the moon and Mars, and we'll take your calls next hour with him on Coast to Coast. So jump aboard. The Paranormal Podcast Network keeps cruising along, getting bigger and bigger with some great shows.
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0: And welcome back. George Norrie with you, along with Dr. Robert Zubrin. We'll take calls next hour with Robert. Robert, there's a book out by Steve Benner called Meet the Neighbors, talking about the possibility of life on Mars. Not the kind of life we all expect, but just biological. What do you think?
1: Well, I've read that book, and it is an amazing book. It's very powerful. Now, by the way, today, July 20th, is exactly the 50th anniversary of the Viking landing on Mars.
0: How about that?
1: And what Benner is done, and his book is just coming out just now, he is re-examining the results from Viking, and he presents a very strong argument that Viking, in fact, found life on Mars. Okay? That's who the neighbors are, life on Mars. And, you know, you see, what happened with Viking was there were two Viking landers. They landed in two different places on Mars, and they were the same. Each of them had three life detection experiments and one gas chromatograph. The life detection experiments, they were different experiments, but they all worked on the basic principle of dropping a few bits of Martian dirt onto a culture medium and see if it would give off the kind of gases that would happen if there was life in the Martian soil, and it went after the culture medium. And all three of these experiments did exactly that. Okay? So those were all three different experiments. They all read positive for life. But then the gas chromatograph was something that would look for organics in the Martian soil, and it found none. And so people said, well, it can't be life without organic material, so this must have been chemical reactions. But what Benner has shown is that the gas chromatograph itself would have destroyed any organic material in the Martian soil that it attempted to sample. And so all of its results were invalid. And so they threw out the results of the life detection experiments based on a defective measurement from the gas chromatograph. And so it doesn't prove that there's life on Mars, but it basically says you have three votes, and they all say we found life. And the one counter vote that there was, which was there to veto them, is off the books now. And so it's a really great book. I wrote a review of it that appeared in National Review, and people can find my review, or they can just go get the book. It's on Amazon, and it's just coming out this week.
0: For years, you have talked about terraforming Mars, and Elon Musk wants to do the same, doesn't he?
1: Yes.
0: Is it conceivable? Is it possible? How would you do it?
1: Well, okay, it's certainly possible, but it's going to be done by the Martian settlers themselves, okay? Because it's a big job, okay? But what you would do...
0: And you have to restore your magnetic field, too, don't you?
1: No, you don't. That is a mistake. That people say you can't have an atmosphere without a magnetic field. That's simply not true. Venus has a very large atmosphere, and it has no magnetic field. So that's people just saying because the Earth has it, Mars needs to have it. It doesn't. Okay, but it does need an atmosphere. And the way you would get an atmosphere on Mars is you would make the carbon dioxide that has been soaked into the Martian soil come out. And the way you do that is by warming the planet. And we know how to warm a planet. Use greenhouse gases. The greenhouse effect that everybody's worried about on Earth is exactly what Mars needs. Now, the thing is this. The greenhouse effect that we've created on Earth, we've created by accident. We didn't want to do it. It's a byproduct of industrial activity. But if we wanted to do it, we could do it much better.
0: And quicker, probably.
1: Oh, yes. And so, yeah, in terms of global warming on Earth, the temperature has gone up 1 degree in 150 years, okay, which is one reason why Yes, while global warming is real, the house is not falling here. 1 degree warmer, doesn't really change your life very much.
0: Exactly.
1: But the Mars, if we wanted to make Mars get warmer, there are artificial gases that we could produce. These are fluorocarbon gases. They could be produced in factories on Mars, and you put them into the atmosphere, and you could warm Mars up 10 degrees centigrade, which is 18 degrees Fahrenheit, in 50 years. And if you did that, you'd warm the planet enough that vast amounts of carbon dioxide that is now soaked into the soil would evaporate out and thicken the atmosphere greatly, probably thicken it 50 times over and make it about, right now, it's about 1% as thick as Earth's atmosphere. You can make it half as thick as Earth's atmosphere, and that's enough. And the carbon dioxide that comes out of the soil, well, it's a greenhouse gas too. So it would amplify what we do with our fluorocarbon factories, and it would warm Mars up 50 degrees. And then what would happen is all this ice that is frozen into the Martian soil would start to melt, and the dry rivers of Mars would start flowing with water again. And it'd be rain, and then you could spread seeds, and plants would grow, and we could bring Mars to life. That is in outline the program. Now, my guess is that the people of the future who do this will find more advanced ways to do this than what I can design. It's just like, Jules Verne's moon mission that I described earlier in the show.
0: Right.
1: He had it almost all figured out, except he did it with a giant cannon, because that's what someone would think about in the 1860s. So I'm thinking about doing this with fluorocarbon factories and green plants, and I think the people of the future will look at this and say, well, this is, he got a lot right, but doing this with fluorocarbon factories, how 20th century can you get? Of course, we're going to do it with nanorobots or something. Okay, so, I'm a, this is the 21st century. I'm a 20th century person. I'm a time traveler. I came here from the 20th century. Okay. I've got a 20th century mind, and I'm grappling here with a 22nd century problem. So I don't expect that, it will really be done the way I would do it. It'll be done the way people with more advanced technology than we have today will do it, but it will be done.
0: Robert, what keeps an atmosphere from staying on the planet instead of floating off into space?
1: Gravity.
0: Simple
1: And
0: as that?
1: Mars has, yeah, gravity is what holds the atmosphere to a planet. And Mars has weaker gravity than the Earth. And that's one reason why its atmosphere, after 4 billion years, has mostly thinned out. But the fact that it has taken 4 billion years to become this thin means that really, if we put an atmosphere there, it would still hang around as a thick atmosphere for like 100 million years, which is, that's only a few percent of 4 billion years, but as far as humans are concerned, that's forever.
0: I'm concerned that with this Iranian war situation, that the longer this festers, the more budget cuts we're going to have in the space program. What do you think?
1: Well, you could be right, because the Iranian war, it's not just the cost of the war. If it sends the price of oil up high, it could cause a depression. And we saw this in 2008 when the price of oil went to $150 a barrel, and the world economy crashed. Okay. A lot of these other Mars movies were basically, horror films or shoot 'em ups or something. The Martian actually tried to be realistic.
0: It had
1: There are
0: some
1: some
0: science
1: things
0: behind it, didn't it?
1: it had a fair amount, and it was done in a spirit of realism. I mean, there's things in it that were mistakes, like the fact that you could have a windstorm that would blow everything down. You can sometimes get windstorms on Mars, but because the air is so thin, it wouldn't blow everything down. So there were things like that that, as an engineer, I would look at it and say, well, that's not right, and that's not right. But the overall spirit of it was not fantasy. It was techno fiction.
0: How long does it take to launch to Mars, stay on Mars, do what you got to do, and then come back?
1: Well, there's a number of ways to do it, but the best mission plan is you take 6 months to go from Earth to Mars, then you're on Mars for a year and a half, and then you have a six-month trip back. So it's 2.5 years in all. You could do it with 9 months to Mars, a year on Mars, and 9 months back. But in my opinion, if you're going to Mars, you want to spend most of your trip on Mars, not in travel.
0: How many astronauts would it take to go to Mars to do what you got to do?
1: Well, I think the minimum crew is 4, because that's the minimum number in which you can split the crew up and have no one be alone, basically. But, you know, some people, I mean, would prefer to have 5 or 6 or 7. You know, Musk talks about using starships and sending 100 people at a time. That's if they're going as colonists. I don't think that it would make sense to spend the first missions with such large numbers. I mean, sure, maybe you want to go with 10 and you have a larger crew and you can set up greenhouses and things like that so you create food production on Mars before you start bringing in large numbers of people. That would be the way to do it. And the more people you bring in, then you put up more greenhouses and also factories to make glass and such for clear plastic. So you not only build greenhouses, you

0: make the materials to make more greenhouses. And thus you create a farm base on Mars. That's what you need if you want to sustain people on Mars in large numbers. So, but I believe that the first human missions to Mars will have probably between 4 and 7 people.
1: The International Space Station is bigger than a football field. That's a big, big, big ship. Is it conceivable we could launch something like that, go to Mars, let them live in the space station, and then shoot down to the planet once in a while?
0: Well, ideas like that have certainly been thrown around. Okay, in my Mars Direct plan, and it's laid out in detail in my book, which is called The Case for Mars, we do it in a much more compact way. We use two rockets with about the same lift capacity as the Saturn V moon rocket or the SpaceX Starship. And the first one sends to Mars an Earth return vehicle, a small rocket ship that is capable of making methane oxygen rocket propellant out of the water and CO2 on Mars, and it does it automatically. And then once you have a fully fueled Earth return vehicle waiting for you on Mars, then you send the crew out in a relatively small habitat. I mean, it's about 27 feet in diameter and about 30 feet tall, so it's got several decks, each with 10 feet of headroom in it. That's their ship to go to Mars and land on Mars, and that's their house on Mars. And then they use that as their base on Mars for 1.5 years, and then they get in the Earth return vehicle and fly home. They leave the hab on Mars, so each time you do this, you add another hab to the base. And pretty soon you got the beginning of our first settlement on a new world. To go to Mars in a giant spaceship that you keep in orbit and then go land in small landing craft, that was actually the plan that was proposed by Wernher von Braun back in the 1950s. And it was the dominant mode of thinking about how to do Mars missions until I came along with Mars Direct and proposed this alternative method. But it's certainly one way to do it.
1: What got you interested in Mars, Robert?
0: Well, I was 5 when Sputnik flew. And to the adults, Sputnik was terrifying because it meant the Russians could hit us. But to me, as a child, I was already reading science fiction. And I thought this was just great because this meant that all these stories that I was reading about space travel were going to become real.
1: True. Yeah.
0: Exactly. And this had this very same effect on my whole generation, okay?
1: Well, you're a baby boomer.
0: Yes, I am. Yeah, my father was in World War II, so was all my uncles. One of them landed on Normandy Beach, not my father, one of my uncles. But yeah, I'm a baby boomer, and I was 5 years old when Sputnik flew. And I was 9 when Gagarin flew, and Kennedy gave his speech committing us to go to the moon. And I was 17 when we landed on the moon. And so my generation was the space age generation, and we wanted to do it. And, by the early 60s, I was reading enough real science to realize that Mars was really the right destination. It was the planet that might have life on it, and it was the best planet for us to settle. So it was during that period, during the Apollo period, that when we were on our way to the moon and we were going to be on Mars by the early 80s, I wanted to be part of that.
1: And you never gave up. We're going to come back with Robert Zubrin and take phone calls in just a moment on Coast to Coast AM.
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0: And welcome back, George Norrie, along with Robert Zubin. Robert, there is something called the Golden Dome, which is a large-scale next-generation missile defense architectural program that seems to be picking up steam. What do you think of that, and will that tie into our space program?
1: Well, it ties in a bit with the space program, but my objection to Golden Dome is that it is combined with a strategy of abandoning our global alliances. That is, what Trump is doing is he's abandoning our European alliance, our Asian alliance, and he's pulling back to turn the United States from a global superpower into a regional power in a world that will be dominated by China. And he thinks putting a golden dome on the United States will protect us under those conditions. And it won't. Because if the Chinese control the world economy, they can just bankrupt us. They'll never have to bomb us. Okay, so it's crawling into a shell. It's not the right military strategy. The United States is a superpower because it leads a coalition of free nations. And that's what we need to be. And then, yeah, sure, we should do missile defense, but we should do it as not just a United States hiding in its corner of the world, but as the leader of the free world.
0: That's a good point. And is it picking up steam?
1: Well, they're letting out contracts and such. But the thing is this, look, the real wars that we're going to have to face are not going to be nuclear wars. Nobody wants to fight a nuclear, or the Chinese don't want to fight a nuclear war with us. If the wars of the future are going to be a lot more like the war between Russia and Ukraine. They're going to be fought with drones. Now, space assets will play an enormous part in that, because, and in fact, the Ukraine war in a certain sense is the first space war, because satellite communications is what enables the drones to do deep strikes.
0: Right.
1: So whoever controls the satellite world will have the great advantage in the drone war. But, you know, I mean, the conflicts that we face will be conventional wars. That is, they'll be fought without nuclear weapons, because our nuclear arsenal will deter anyone from launching a nuclear attack on us. But they will be fought

0: with some troops deploying very large numbers of drones and supported by satellite communications and who and satellite reconnaissance and satellite navigation systems that enable drones to find their way to targets. So it's going to be a combination of space superiority, drone superiority, and courage of the soldiers themselves, because none of this happens without the fighting men and women behind it. That's what's going to determine the war. So I think the Golden Dome and even more so the golden battleships that Trump talks about are not addressing the crisis that we face, which is that we have to recreate a military for the new age of drone warfare. What is our giant nuclear submarines going to do when somebody drops drone underwater vehicles the size of half-sized torpedoes into the ocean that can ping away with their sonar? They're not afraid to actively ping and home in on submarines. So, the situation we're in right now is kind of like in Japan in the late 1800s. The samurai wanted to ban guns because, samurais were expert sword fighters, and they wanted all wars to be fought with swords because a well-trained samurai with his sword, he could take on five peasants, no problem. Okay, but you give a peasant a gun, the samurai's dead.
1: He's got you. That's right. Do you advocate going back to Mars before we go back to the moon?
0: Actually, yes. I think you do need to focus. And if we want to get to Mars in our time, we have to decide that Mars is the goal. Now, I do think that if we go to Mars as a spin-off of that technology, we'll also be able to go to the moon. Just like by going to the moon, we were able to build the Skylab space station in an afternoon. We didn't need a space station to go to the moon. We actually went to the moon before we had a space station. Okay. But by going to the moon, we created the Saturn V moon rocket and the Apollo capsules and these other things that were needed to actually have a space station to launch it and to use it. And by building the craft needed to go to Mars, we'll also be able to go to the moon and the asteroids and other things. But the goal needs to be Mars. Mars is where the science is. It's where the challenge is. It's where the future is. And I do want to come back a little bit to this thing with the Benner's book. First of all, who Benner is? Benner is one of the top biologists in the world. He's the first person to synthesize a gene. He is the founder of the field of synthetic biology. So he is big time. Okay, he's not just anybody. And in the book,
1: And he's an
0: not only does he
1: American.
0: show that,
1: He's an American chemist, isn't he?
0: yes, he is. He's an American chemist. And one thing about Benner is he's very bold because, you see, Benner, in addition to being a scientist, he has his own successful biotech business. So he doesn't need to depend on NASA grants for his money. And thus, he's willing to say things that differ from the NASA party line. Okay, so it really makes him fun to read because he just doesn't stick with the party line at all. Okay, but in addition to showing how the Viking results really show that there is life on Mars, Benner has done some of the chemistry on how you could create RNA, which is the fundamental molecule of life, of the information system of life, out of the kinds of things that could happen on Mars. And furthermore, this is interesting, could not have happened on the early Earth, because what you had to have in order to generate RNA from chemicals is you had to have gas, water, and rock all present in the same place at the same time. In other words, you had to have both land and water. And the early Earth was completely covered with ocean. Okay, whereas Mars was a mixture of land and water. And so actually, not only, so Mars had the conditions required to evolve simple life long before Earth did. And so the chances are that is that life on Earth came from Mars.
1: Interesting take. Let's take some calls for you, Robert. They're lining up. We'll start by going east of the Rockies. Sean, driving in Missouri. Hello, Sean. Go ahead.
2: Hi, good morning. Absolutely love your show. I'm a first-time caller.
1: Thank you on both.
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1: There you go.
2: My question is, what do you think the timeline is as far as when we send our first manned mission to Mars? I mean, this is, I'm in my 60s. Is this something that I could potentially see in my lifetime?
1: This could happen sooner than later, Robert, right?
0: Yes, it could. It depends on a lot of things. Some of this depends on world events, but some of it really just depends upon Elon Musk. Will he go back to focusing on SpaceX and on getting to Mars? If he does that, then I think we could have certainly have people on Mars within 8 to 10 years. If, on the other hand, he focuses on politics or making money, then he might not be the person to do it. Now, there are a bunch of other entrepreneurial space companies that are coming along. None of them are as far along as SpaceX. But if Elon Musk should go off in some other direction, or if he should fail because he gets himself into trouble, these other people will come along. But then we're talking more like 15 years.
1: Did the public offering of SpaceX, Robert, help things?
0: Well, it could. Okay, first of all, it gives him essentially unlimited resources to do this. Okay.
1: Right.
0: He's now got $1 trillion. Okay. He's got as much money he has right now as what NASA is likely to get cumulatively over the next 50 years. Okay.
1: Amazing.
0: And the so he could do it. Now there are some things he's been saying that are causes for concern, because they're suggest that he'll go off in certain crazy directions to try to make money or to juice the stock of SpaceX AI or this or that or the other thing. He wants to boost the stock price of SpaceX. Got that. All right. But the question, as he claims that he's going to take over artificial intelligence by putting artificial intelligence centers in orbit. And not only that, make the solar panels to power them on the moon out of moon dirt. And both of those are very doubtful propositions. And they're really being said in order to create a story that, because everybody knows that the Golden Hills, the treasure island of the future, is AI. And so he wants to say, if you want to do AI, you have to go to space. You have to go to the moon. And I'm the one who's got the ships. And so I'm the AI. I've got the bridge to the AI gold rush. But if he tries making solar panels on the moon and catapulting them to Earth and doing all this kind of stuff, it'll be a giant diversion. And, the guy is still young enough that he could see this through, but he has to focus on it. He's got to make Mars the goal.
1: Does he have good people behind him?
0: Oh, he's got great people behind him. Musk, people who put down Musk say, well, this was really done by this guy and that was really done by that guy. But it's Musk who assembled the team, okay?
1: That's right.
0: And he's got the best rocket team in history.
1: Next up, let's go to Mark in Roseville, California, west of the Rockies. Hi, Mark. Go ahead.
3: Yeah, George. Robert, Did you see the NASA photos they released that they took on the moon, especially Area 5? Is that a UFO?
0: I'm not acquainted with any photos of UFOs on the moon. Yeah, that's my answer.
1: There's strange pictures all over the place, though, Robert, aren't they?
0: Well, there's a lot of strange pictures. And for example, as you know, because we've talked about it on the show, there are pictures of Mars taken from orbit that look like giant statues of this and that. But, you know, given the number of photos we've taken of Mars, it would be surprising if you didn't have rock formations that look like statues. You know, we have here in Colorado a rock formation that looks exactly like a castle, and the town around it is called Castle Rock, but it's just a natural rock formation that happens to look exactly like a castle.
1: How about the face on Mars in Cydonia?
0: Well, that's exactly what I'm talking about. Okay, you know, right here in Colorado, there is a mountain called John F. Kennedy Mountain, and if you look at it, it really looks like John F. Kennedy.
1: But it wasn't.
0: And here's the thing: it looked like John F. Kennedy long before there was a John F. Kennedy.
1: Huh. It's millions of years old, right?
0: Well, millions. Yes, millions of years old. Exactly.
1: Next up, let's go to Bill, truck driving in Oregon. Welcome to the show. Hi, Bill.
4: Hey, sir. I got a question. Just because you mentioned the Golden Dome. And, you know, treaties stipulate that we're not supposed to weaponize space beyond the car main line. But that's already happened. We know that's happened. And if a conflict did arise and there was some sort of, you know, what they call the phenomenon of Kessler effect, like a orbital zone would be, you couldn't penetrate it safely. It's computed debris in that orbital area. How do you think this might impact, you know, any aspirations of lunar or Martian exploration?
1: Good question.
0: Well,
1: go ahead, Robert.
0: If you did have a lot of anti-satellite weapons used that were used to blow up satellites and create a lot of orbital debris, it would make space travel a lot more hazardous. It wouldn't make it impossible, but it would create an additional danger, that's for sure.
1: What do you think is the most exciting aspect of space right now, Robert?
0: Well, the most exciting thing going on in space right now is the entrepreneurial space race, which SpaceX kicked off, but is now they've got, you know, there's about four other companies that are developing reusable rockets. And actually, China just demonstrated a reusable rocket. So SpaceX is going to face serious competition. You know, a lot of people said reusable rockets couldn't be done. SpaceX proved they could. And now a lot of people are doing it. So there's going to be competition, and it will further drive down the cost of space launch. By introducing reusable rockets, the Falcon 9 in particular, Musk has forced down the price of space launch by a factor of 5 over the past decade, after it had been the same for half a century. He made it go down. And if the Starship is successful, I think it'll go down by another factor of 5. Yes?
1: A few of your books include The Case on Mars and then The New World on Mars, which you wrote just a few years ago, right?
0: Yes, the case for Mars is really about how we can get to Mars in our time, and the new world on Mars is about what kind of civilization can we create when we get there.
1: Would you go to Mars if they asked you to go with them?
0: Yes.
1: You would do it?
0: I would.
1: 2.5-3 year program.
0: Well, you know, it's... What can I say? To have a chance to be part of something that grand, to have that in my life, I would do it for sure.
1: It's a dream of yours, isn't it?
0: Well, yeah, but you know, it doesn't look like it's going to happen. That is, I'm going to go to Mars. So really, as the way I see it is, if I can have a role in helping make it happen, that's good enough for me.
1: All right, we're going to come back with Final Calls with Robert Zubrin in just a moment as we talk about the case of Mars. His website, marssociety.org, is linked up at coasttocoastam.com.
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1: Next hour, we'll talk about fast-moving technology with the Apple Store creator, Ron Johnson. I'm looking forward to that, so make sure you're part of the program. And we're going to come back and take final calls with Robert Zubrin as we talk about going to Mars right here on Coast to Coast. 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
3: Hi, it's Teresa. 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
1: 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And if you're in Canada, you can be a member as well, so take advantage of that. 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

0: And welcome back, George Norrie, along with Robert Zubrin. Robert, can China beat us to Mars with a man? What do you think?
1: Well, they can. I'm not saying they will, but I'm saying you have to admit that this is a very formidable competitor we're dealing with here. And unless we get our act together, they will.
0: We had a 50-year technology advance on these countries. How did they get so fast and so good?
1: Well, because they, I mean, look, you know, the Russians were ahead of us at the time of Sputnik.
0: That's right.
1: And they had the first the satellite in space, the first dog in space, the first man in space, the first two-person flight in space. But we put on our boots and we ran and we caught them and we passed them.
0: And now, we had those German scientists that helped us.
1: We did, but in fact, the Apollo was the dominant force, was American scientists and engineers. They really were. And the creative capacity of the American industrial and technological system. The same system that led us to victory in World War II, that out-innovated the Germans and the Japanese and all of them. But look, here's China. They're coming on strong. Do you realize their Shenzhen province in China by itself now has a bigger GNP than Germany? Okay?
0: It's huge.
1: Just one province. Okay? You know, we have to decide whether we are going to be people of the future or people of the past. We have to decide whether we're going to be people whose great deeds are celebrated in newspapers or in museums.
0: Let's go to the phones again. East of the Rockies, Sue is with us in North Carolina. Hi, Sue.
2: Hi, George.
0: Good to have you with us again. Go ahead.
2: Thank you. I was wondering if you could explain again what you was talking about, one step for man, one step for mankind. I came in like on the end of it.
0: There was some controversy over whether what Neil Armstrong said, did he say one step for a man or one step for man? To me, it's not a big deal, Robert. Is it to you?
1: Not at all.
0: What did he say, though? You've listened to the recordings.
1: I think he said, this is one small step for a man, one giant leap for mankind.
0: Simple as that. But that's what he said, Sue. Okay?
2: Yeah.
0: All right, thanks. Next up, let's go to Joe, truck driving in Missouri on the wild card line. Hey, Joe, welcome to the program.
3: Good evening, gentlemen. Quick comment and then a question.
0: All right.
3: Dr. Zubrin, I agree with what you said earlier, that Musk's main and really only goal would be getting to Mars. I mean, that'd be best for all mankind. But I think that it might be a good use of his power to influence politics and culture so you can make such an endeavor possible. Because if, the democratic socialists, who their sensibilities are offended by hierarchy, no matter how just and natural, and they're just outright resentful of the idea of a great man achieving excellence. If they took power, they would nationalize SpaceX, sell the parts or scrap, and probably put Musk in jail for tweets that they don't like. But that's just a thought. My real question was, what do you think that the biggest, like, physical, for the human body on Mars, the biggest physical challenges to get over, like the gravity, the radiation, like pregnancy on Mars? I'm sure that you've thought deeply about all of that. And I'll take my answer off the air. Thanks.
0: Okay, thanks. Maybe also boredom, Robert. What do you think?
1: Okay, well, I want to answer both parts of what this caller mentioned, because they're very intelligent questions. I'll answer the second part first, which is we don't know what the effects of extended one-third gravity would be. There's every reason to believe that the health effects will be less severe than zero gravity, a lot less severe. I once, because it's not just a question of gravity and having your muscles work out by walking around, which you don't get in zero gravity, but I once asked Buzz Aldrin, when he was in 1/6 gravity on the moon, did he feel like he was on Earth, or did he feel like he was in zero gravity? He said, no, it felt like you're on Earth. Because all the fluids in the head and all this other stuff, they go to the right places when there's gravity to tell them what to do. And so a lot of the things that cause the human body to go haywire in zero gravity don't happen anymore, even if you have partial gravity. So, but we're going to have to see. I mean, I believe that we should be doing experiments with mice and such in rotating capsules that mimic Mars gravity, so we could at least see on the basis of animal experiments what the likely effect of Mars gravity is going to be, not just on mature animals that come from Earth as the first human astronauts will be, but on their children. And that's one of the great things about mice. If you fly them for 60 days, you'll have children, and you'll be able to see if they develop properly in 1/3 gravity. But I want to get back to the first part of what he said, because I do believe there's a cultural issue here. And I think Musk would do quite well to start his own movie theater, a studio that creates movies.
0: Production studio.
1: Really, what is needed is movies that celebrate the positive
0: achievement. Are you talking movies or documentaries now?
1: Well, I mean, it could be both. But, you know, I don't know. You may remember this, George. You may not. But in the 1960s, there was a show on television called The Great Adventure. And it was a series of dramatic things, and it would be about people like the Wright brothers or Edison or George Washington or at some crisis in his life, or it could be Harriet Tubman, because there are people that are heroes in the woke canon who are also real heroes, okay, people who were in the Underground Railroad. But the people that made America, the people who made Western civilization through, you know, heroism, this was a great show. And I think we need movies like that. And because we do have to continue to celebrate those aspects of our history that got us to where we are today. You know, there are people that deride the pioneers. Well, guess what? We wouldn't have a country without the pioneers.
0: Right.
1: And so this is I think what is needed. And I think rather than carp about what he didn't like about the Odyssey, it'd be better if Musk set up his own studio. That is, he could set up a studio as big as Warner Brothers or 20th Century Fox or any of these places with a tiny fraction of his fortune. He could start producing movies that celebrate the great traditions of America and Western civilization.
0: Well, Bezos has Amazon Prime, so he's doing a lot too, huh?
1: Well, he's engaged in that thing, but Bezos is not the same as Musk. I don't agree with a lot of what Musk says, okay, but I'll tell you, there's one thing I really like about Musk, which is that Musk thinks that the purpose in life is to do great deeds, whereas Bezos' view of the purpose in life is to be wealthy and comfortable. And this is you know, really what it's all about, okay? You know, because if we're going to go to Mars, you don't go to Mars to be wealthy and comfortable. You go to Mars to do great deeds. And that is, in that sense, okay, not in every sense, okay? There's a lot of criticisms I have on Musk. I completely disagree with his politics. But this ethos of striving to do what has never been done, to open up new frontiers, this is what he is about. This is what I am about. This is what I think is the proper goal in life for a person. So there we are. You know, the heroes of our civilization, and I'm not just talking about military heroes, I'm talking about people like the Wright brothers or Edison or you name it, heroes of invention, heroes of discovery, or, you know, people that took on things that were new and hard and impossible and made them happen. This is what I would hope that people would see, and young people in particular would want to say, that's the kind of person I want to be. Okay. We're running out of time. I do want to mention something. The Mars Society is having its next convention at the University of Southern California, October 22nd through 24th. And one of the people that's going to speak there is Benner, okay, the author of this book, Meet the Neighbors, which pretty much shows that there is life on Mars today. And we're going to have a panel, a critical panel, discussing his findings, and he's going to also be there. We're going to have his book there. He'll be there to sign it. If anybody wants to come and buy the book, you can get a signed copy. This is a great book, and it's a historic book. But there'll be a lot else happening at the conference besides that. But the real issue here is that it's now clear that in all probability, there's life on Mars, and that means that things that are more primitive than the kind of bacteria we see on Earth probably exist on Mars. And so we can, by looking at them, you can find the missing link between life and chemistry. We'll find out something about what are the processes needed to create life. And that probably is going to let us know that life is abundant in the universe, and not just microbial life. Microbial life is how life begins, but once it begins, it develops, it evolves to things with greater capabilities for activity and intelligence and ever more rapid evolution. It's by going to Mars that we're going to find out the truth about the universe.
0: Sounds exciting. Let's go to Adam in Mississippi. Welcome to the show. Hi, Adam.
4: Hey, George. Yeah, I just wanted to say the Trump Golden Dome is quite different than because that's for defense, and the treaty that was signed with over 100 countries, that was specifically to keep any country from, you know, the no-go zone. So basically there's a distinction with that. But I was just wanting to ask, do you know that there's a YouTube channel that goes by Lynn Greenus, who was streaming on the moon, you know, back in 2021, and I don't know if you're aware of that. And still today, people do not know how this person had been streaming from the moon, which is quite interesting.
0: You think somebody was streaming from the moon, Robert?
1: I don't think so.
0: Good graphics, though, no doubt, huh?
1: Yeah.
0: All right, thanks, Adam. Next up, Nancy in Demi, New Mexico is with us. Hi, Nance, go ahead.
5: Hi, thank you. We're talking about documentaries, and all I can hear is Walter Cronkite going, and that's the way it was.
0: That's right. That's the way it was.
5: Yeah. The space race is based on there being more than one competitor. With the moon, the first time we were going against Russia, and now there's like two or three other countries besides the Soviet Union. I think India and somebody else, or China, have actually set things down on the moon. And I think it's my understanding that the Artemis program is designed to produce fuel as a way station so that we can go take off from Earth's gravity, get to the moon, refuel, and then get to Mars. So the fuel station on the moon at the South Pole plays a very large part in our getting to Mars.
0: You're right about that, Nancy. And Robert, we're out of time. Keep in touch with us. 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Robert Zubrin, who wants to terraform Mars, and he might get it done. Up next, Ron Johnson joins us. We're going to talk about the creativity of high technology in just a moment on Coast to Coast.
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0: And welcome back to Coast. Get ready for this ride. Apple Store creator Ron Johnson is a sought-after speaker, board member, author. His book is called Shop Different, How Retail Revealed Apple's Genius. He has served as CEO of JCPenney, best known for creating the Apple Stores, working directly with the late Steve Jobs while serving as a member of Apple's executive team. Ron, welcome to the program. Good to have you with us.
1: Thank you, George. It's great to be here. I don't ever stay up this late, so you accomplished something big.
0: This is super. JCPenney stores and all that. I remember all those things.
1: You got a good memory.
0: They're great. What do you think of Amazon and what they've done to retail?
1: You know, I think it's been amazing for people. I know so many people. They've got 200 million Prime members. That's a lot of people who depend on Amazon all the time. But the fallacy is that it's hurt retail. It's actually helped retail. And people, you know, when the internet, you know, came and online shopping started back in 2000, 27 years ago, people predicted the demise of stores. But in many ways, stores have never been better. And the best way to look at it is, who's Amazon? George, who do you think Amazon's biggest physical competitor would be in the U.S.? In other words, where would you go if you weren't shopping Amazon, if you wanted to buy something at a low price and have a lot of choices?
0: I'd say Walmart, probably.
1: Right. And so Walmart would obviously, with Amazon's success, that's it, would be impacted, right? Well, Amazon's market cap in 2000, you know, the market capitalization was $130 billion. Today, it's $1 trillion.
0: Wow.
1: So it's 8 times larger than it was in 2000, as Amazon's grown and, you know, does about half of online shopping. But the reality is, you know, every physical retailer had to adopt a digital strategy like Amazon did, or like Walmart did. And today they've got physical stores and digital stores and online stores, and it creates what's called omni-channel, where you've got the best of both. And that's allowed stores to become much, much more productive. And it's actually created a better shopping experience for customers. And the physical, the online retailers like Amazon are fighting back by opening their own stores. What now, Amazon through the years has opened their Amazon Go stores to try to do convenience stores.
0: Right.
1: They bought Whole Foods to get in the grocery business. They're now opening a big super center outside of Chicago in one of the northern suburbs to see if they can compete better. Because the reality, what Walmart does is every store is a place to shop, but it's also a distribution center that's 5 to 7 miles from a customer, where Amazon's distribution centers are 50 miles away. And so Walmart has just a more productive model, and everyone knows that. And so the reality is, Amazon's an amazing thing, but it's really made retail better versus created the death of retail stores.
0: What happened to the Kmarts and the Sears Roebucks?
1: Well, they went away because they were tired. You know, Kmart, Walmart, and Target all started in 1961. That's when the discount store was created. Kmart grew the fastest early, but Walmart was lower priced. Target was better merchandise.

0: Kmart went away because there's really not room in the world for three identical format stores. And Kmart was the worst managed of those three. It was kind of stuck in the middle.
1: And
0: It didn't have the low prices or the fashion.
1: Kmart killed Woolworth, didn't it?
0: Yeah, they did, but that's the nature of retail. You know, what happens is the thing that doesn't work in retail is tired stores. You know, stores that get tired, that don't stay updated,
1: Right.
0: people always go to the next new thing. And so you gotta, if you're in retail, you gotta keep refreshing your store. The Gap is a perfect example. You know, when I started the Apple stores, the Gap was like the leading specialty store in the world. Mickey Drexler was in charge, great merchandise. I'll never remember, I'll forget Sharon Stone wearing a black t-shirt to the Oscars. Now the Gap was it. Then they went through a period where they lost their way. Now they've got a new team back. They've got a marketing guy from came out of Mattel. They've got Zac Posen, who's a great creative director. They're executing and they're coming back because they've got their mojo back. And that's what retail takes. Tired stores don't work. Fresh new things is where the customer goes.
1: You went to Harvard Business School. What was your goal, Ron, when you got out?
0: Well, when I got out, I, like most people, I was looking at going into investment banking or consulting because they were high paying. But then I had this thought that, you know, what would I really want to do for a lifetime? And I had met a lot of people that came to visit our classes after they. We studied their cases, and they are the CEOs of these industries. And the best ones, the ones I admired, had began their career when they were really young in that industry, and they became experts. And so I came out of business school. My goal was to become an expert at retailing. And so I turned down an offer to join Goldman's M&A group, and I went to unload trucks at a retail store in the San Fernando Valley in LA. And I began my retail career learning, you know, in the store. And then I eventually became a merchant and went on and on. And, you know, I'm here and wrote the book because I was had the privilege of creating the Apple stores.
1: There's over 530 Apple stores today, aren't there? My last
0: There
1: count.
0: are exactly 530. And I had the privilege of being a part of 400 of those, you know, so about 75, 80%. Which was a real honor.
1: How did that get together with you and Steve Jobs occur?
0: Well, Steve, I had been at Target in the 90s, and I had the last big thing I did there was I had this insight of this thought that why does good design have to be so expensive? You know, most of the products people bought back then were very functional,
1: Right.
0: very, they just did stuff like a tea kettle at Target would cost $9.99, and you could heat water and make tea, but it wasn't very nice to look at. And there were products in these boutique stores that might cost $150, but they had better materials and were really beautiful. They had form and function. And I just got inspired. What if Target had great design and used our sourcing power to lower the price? What if we had $25 tea kettles, for example? Well, that'd be a lot more expensive than we carry today, but it'd be a lot substantially less than you would pay for really good design objects. And so we did a collection with an architect named Michael Graves, who had been a household name in the 80s and had done a few objects, mainly known for buildings and homes, but he had done a few luxury home goods. And I asked him, would he like to design for Target? And he said, I'd love to. And that was actually the first, George, retail collaboration where a retailer went to someone and said, would you design for us and we'll market it under your name? And those are very commonplace today. But I did that. And Steve, at the same time that I was doing design at Target, had come back to Apple. And he loved design and had done the iMac, which was a beautiful item you might remember from the 90s. And plastic, beautiful colors, nice to look at, easy to use. And, but it didn't change the game for Apple. It sold well, but to the Apple faithful. And so Steve concluded from that, that if he was going to win, he had to control the customer experience. You know, Microsoft had won the PC, the early days of the PC war, with 95% market share. Apple had about 5%. But Apple wouldn't even be carried at places like Best Buy or Circuit City because Apple was too small. And so Steve thought that if he was going to win, he had to open his own stores. And he reached out to someone and said, can you find who's doing that design stuff at Target? I'd like to meet him. And I went and met Steve, and we spent about 3 hours together one November evening. And the next time I saw him, he said, I'd love to offer you the job to create the Apple stores with me. And I chose to do that. And just like I left Harvard Business School to learn retail, I left Target to move from merchandising to getting a chance to create an entire retail experience from the ground up, you know, the store design, the real estate locations, who would we hire? How would you serve people? What would features be in the store? I was inspired by the chance to work with Steve to do something completely original.
1: Was Wozniak involved with you too for a while?
0: He wasn't. No, he had left. He had left the company quite a bit before too. Now, Woz was one of our best guys that come into a new store opening or a product launch. You know, he loved to connect with the Apple customer base, the faithful, but he was not involved with the retail stores or really with Steve much, I don't believe, during my time at Apple.
1: And the Apple stores started in 2001. The iPhone, which is really what fuels this company today,
0: yep,
1: came out in 2007. Did you anticipate the phone sales when you started the Apple store?
0: No, when we started the Apple stores, all we had were 4 computers. And we had 4 computers and $4 billion in the bank.
1: Yeah.
0: And Steve and I met and he said, you know, I've got approval to open 4 stores. And I said, well, I'm not coming for a test. I said, I'm not going to give up a great career at Target that's become Target to test stores. If you really believe that that's your competitive weakness, and if you want to go all in on stores, I will come and help you do it. And he looked at me and he said, Ron, I've got $1 billion in the bank. If I could have 100 stores now, I've got $4 billion in the bank. I would write a $1 billion check right now for 100 stores. And I said, well, if you'll do that, I'll come and I'll help you do this. And so what we did, though, is we didn't test stores. We methodically opened 25 stores a year because we had to get a footprint out there where everywhere in the U.S., in places where Apple did well, the United Kingdom, Japan, France, that we had stores. And once we had those, we started to roll out some additional products. The first one was the iPod, as you know, the music player.
1: That's right.
0: We put 1,000 songs in people's pockets. And when the iPod went to Windows, wow, the stores got busy. And that was 2004 when it went to Windows, 3 years after our first store. And then in 2006-07, we did the iPhone. And that's the one that, you know, is half of Apple's revenue today that's really made Apple what it is. But we didn't know that when we opened the stores, you know, but they became just huge opportunities for the stores to have impact. And our stores, which started out doing about $10 million a year, when I left, were doing $50 million a year in every single retail store.
1: That's amazing. And what year did you leave, Ron?
0: I left right at the beginning of the very end of 2011.
1: That's right. When Steve Jobs died, isn't it?
0: Yeah, no, I went to him 6 months before he passed away and told him that it was time for me to leave Apple, and he was very supportive. And then 3 days later, he called me up and said, Ron, can you come by the house? I said, sure. And he was pretty ill, had been for a number of years. And he said, you know, I've got just one request. The doctors have told me I've got 6 months to live. I'd love you to stay till I pass. And I told him I would, of course. And so I went back to JCPenney and said, you know, we can announce that I'm coming, but let's say it's going to be in about 6 months. And Steve passed 5 months later. And then I went to JCPenney the month after he died.
1: Was Steve Jobs the genius that was depicted in the movie that, Kutcher played?
0: Much more so. Steve was an absolute brilliant human being, a phenomenal leader, but I think quite misunderstood, you know, and that's one of the, it's not a reason I wrote the book, but one of the things I'm most proud of, because as I wrote the book, which comes out September 22nd, Yeah, I'm ahead of the game, but I talk a lot about my relationship with Steve and how important he was to making the store successful and how important he was to establishing standards that everyone at Apple tried to achieve that were higher than they could imagine on their own. So Steve was just a great leader who wanted to do great things, a perfectionist who always let the best idea win. But he was brilliant and just a blessing to work with.
1: I would say that the combination of the iPhone and the stores made Apple what it is today.
0: Yeah. Well, George, I appreciate your feeling on that. You know, a lot of people look at Apple as a product company, but there had to be a place for people to discover those products. And that's what people forget. Back in 2000, when we opened our stores, you couldn't try a product in a retail store. You know, they were in boxes. And, you know, we brought in these stores and we put all these products on display. And they were loaded with software. They're connected to the internet. And you could come in and learn how to use technology. And this was before people had technology. Only half of America had a personal computer when we opened the retail stores. 90% of people were still taking pictures with film and getting it developed at their local store and then making scrapbooks.
1: That's right.
0: You know, and so we were there when the digital revolution happened and the stores became these magnets for people and even people who didn't use technology or didn't have an Apple product loved going to the stores. And they'd hang out there all day long. And then when Apple finally had products that appealed to everybody, like the iPod music player and then the phone, they went to the Apple store to discover them. And so it's hard to imagine the products being successful without the stores. It's also hard to imagine the stores being successful without the products. So the conclusion is that was just a really, really smart strategic move by Steve to open stores.
1: Now, how did JCPenney recruit you?
0: Well, that what happened there is I was getting to a point where I'd been at Apple for a dozen years, and my work had become kind of a hobby. I was turning 50, and I kind of felt that if I was going to do one more thing, you know, now's the time to do it. And about the same time I began thinking about that, a couple of New York guys, Bill Ackman, you might have heard of him, Steve Roth, who was, you know, the CEO of one of the large real estate groups, had made an investment in JCPenney as activists, and they had room for one more board member. They were given the right to put on three board members, the two of them and one other, and they called to see if I'd like to join the board. And I thought that'd be kind of fun because I had grown up going to JCPenney. It was at the mall near my home. When I was at Mervyn's and Target, I competed with JCPenney. When I was looking for real estate for the Apple store, I actually would park at JCPenney because it was the least crowded store at the mall. You could always get parking and remember where your car was. But I had known JCPenney for a long time. But I was kind of inspired. I always liked the hard challenge. And the idea of going to a 100-year-old department store that had lost its way and to try to transform it, I found very inspiring.
1: Hold on for a second, Ron. We're going to take a short break, but we'll be back with more to talk about your incredible career. Ron Johnson with us, the founder of the Apple Stores, and also you've heard the rest of his career. Back in a moment on Coast to Coast AM.
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4: Whether it's physical activity, obesity, diet, smoking, low on hormones, stress, sleep disorders, or your age can be supported by reducing inflammation and aiding the body to heal itself appropriately. 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

0: And welcome back. George Norrie along with Ron Johnson. His book is called Shop Different, How Retail Revealed Apple's Genius. His website is linked up at coasttocoastam.com. Ron, you're considered a genius in retail these days and very perceptive. What does the future hold for retail, in your opinion?
1: Well, I think it's actually really good. The world, people, as we talked about earlier tonight, have been predicting the death of retail stores for a long time. But it hasn't happened. And technology has been proven to improve the experience in most industries. And that's really true for retail. And so AI, for example, is going to have a huge impact in both online shopping and physical shopping. And I think it's just going to make it better. But secondly, we've gone through a period here in the country for the last two decades where people have kind of spent a lot of time with their screens, with their technology. You look at the amount of hours people spend on their iPhones and Android phones.
0: Oh my God, yeah.
1: It's crazy. And I think people are starting to spend less time that way. The younger generations are really connecting more. If you're in and around New York City, every young person's joining running clubs, right? You just see these groups of people running around the streets, and then they go out to have dinner or go to the bar afterward, and they really want to get out and do different things. And so I think people will start convening more. AI is going to make it really fast for us to get at general knowledge, and it will create time for other things. And hopefully one of those things will be time to have a little more time in our personal life and to get out and do things. And so I expect stores are here to stay. You know, it's been 30 years since online retail started. Most of us have determined how we want to mix our shopping, what we buy online, when we go to stores. Today, 70% of all purchases are made in stores. Another 15% are made in the online arm of a physical store. And I don't think that's going to change materially in the years ahead. I think the experience will evolve. AI will become a part of it. But our shopping habits are pretty well ingrained today as we have had physical stores and digital stores for almost three decades.
0: Well, many of these large stores have decided to sell also online. I think of like Home Depot.
1: Right.
0: You can buy anything you want online from Home Depot. You don't have to go if you don't want to.
1: They do, but you know, the majority of their stores' sales at Home Depot are in the store.
0: That's right.
1: You know, it's like 90%, I believe, you know? And so people, you know, shopping in a store is not, it's got a lot of benefits versus online. So if I need to go to Home Depot, I might need some help. You know, with this project I'm trying to do, I'm not exactly sure what kind of tools I should use. And the people that work at Home Depot, they're do-it-yourself people. They're really good tradespeople, right? And so when I go there, I can ask questions, and I can make sure I get that thing to come home today. You know, it's a Saturday, and I'm doing my project on the weekend, and I'm missing something, and I just want to go get it. And so stores have a lot of advantages, and they're part of the fabric of how we shop. And so, sure, people will buy some things online, and there are some people that are online devotees, but most of us will use a mix of both.
0: You started a company called Enjoy after JCPenney. Are you still running it?
1: No, we sold it to a company called Assurion after about 7 years. The whole idea of Enjoy was, you know, people buy online, they go to stores. What if you could buy online and have a store experience in the comfort of your home? So imagine, like, people would go to the Apple store and they'd buy a product, and then they'd sit in the back of the store for an hour and get it set up. You know, someone would transfer all your data, make sure you knew how to use it.
0: Mm-hmm.
1: The idea of Enjoy was you could order online, and one of our trained people, like an Apple store employee, would deliver it to your home at an appointed time and then spend time with you to set it up and connect it to everything else in your home. Yeah, for free. And we did that. We actually went public in 1998 or 9, and then eventually sold the company. COVID was really hard on us because we went public 4 months, I think it was, before COVID hit. And then people didn't want you to come into their home because no one knew if
0: Right.
1: that was
0: They were
1: safe.
0: afraid.
1: Yeah, so we burned through a lot of cash during that period, unfortunately, and found the better answer was to sell it to someone else to operate it. And so you can get an enjoy experience that we created when you buy from Asurion or one of their partners.
0: Do you remember Blockbuster Video?
1: I do very well.
0: That's the one company that dropped the ball. They
1: Yeah.
0: should have been Netflix, and
1: They absolutely should have.
0: I bet some young kid went into the CEO and said, "We start need to start streaming these videos," and he probably said, "What?"
1: Oh, I know they did. You know someone did. Because they were the place we went for movies
0: All the time.
1: all the time, every weekend. It'd be like, go pick up some movies for the kids.
0: All they
1: And
0: had
1: they'd
0: to do
1: watch
0: was
1: them.
0: start streaming, and they would have been Netflix.
1: And remember how fun it was to go to the Blockbuster store and discover a movie?
0: It was cool.
1: Yeah, because remember, people forget that was right before the internet. So we didn't have this ability to sit online and look up movies, or you didn't have all these TV networks on cable like we have today and places like Netflix. And so your only choice was to go to Blockbuster. They had all the movies. It seemed like you couldn't imagine more movies in one place.
0: And then when you had to bring the movie back, you picked up another one.
1: Exactly. And it was just a great experience. It was so exciting to know I'm going to bring home a movie we could watch tonight. Because you couldn't do that before. But that's what happens. That's where, I admire Walmart. They could have been Blockbuster when Amazon came out if they hadn't built an online store. But they built an online marketplace that's getting better and better every year, and they've survived and thrived. And you don't always have to lead the transition to a new format, but you do have to participate. And Blockbuster just ignored the whole revolution.
0: Yeah. Do you think Bezos realized when he was selling books out of his garage that it was going to be as big as it was?
1: I don't think so. I think most people that start a company, they start with something very narrow they want to accomplish. And my guess, he felt like, boy, the computer's coming. People can shop online. So he picked a category that would be really simple logistically. Books are all about the same size. They're all about the same price.
0: He could
1: They're easy to ship.
0: store a few in his garage.
1: Yeah, you ship them to people, and it's not complicated. It's not like groceries that will go bad. It's not like fashion that will need to be marked down. I think he picked that category. And then the problem with the bookstores is, there's so many books in the world you want to read. Look at a library compared to a bookstore, a public library. And imagine having, an unlimited assortments of books to choose from. That's what a reader wants. And so I think he had a really good category that he started with. And then if you go back to how Amazon grew, they grew category by category. They didn't have everything they have today. I can't remember the order, but then they added electronics at some point. And then they added some home
0: Yeah.
1: goods. And then the big thing they did in the 2000 to 2010 period is they operated the online store of a lot of the big retailers. So Target didn't know what to do with online, so they had Amazon run Target.com for 8 years.
0: And he picked up,
1: That
0: he got a fee for that, right?
1: he got a fee for that. And so that gave Amazon scale and it let Target learn about online shopping. Eventually, Target built their own store. Online store, and they've done that for years now. But I don't think, you'd have to ask him, but my guess is that he didn't have that as his dream. He wanted to become a great bookseller. And
0: I think
1: then
0: you're right.
1: once that got going, he expanded his vision. And I would guess, given Jeff pretty young, he said, I can do everything,
0: He
1: because he's a pretty ambitious guy.
0: probably had some people come up to him with product and say, "Could you market and push my
1: Yeah.
0: product for me?"
1: Sure,
0: And
1: I'm
0: that
1: sure
0: started
1: that
0: selling,
1: happened.
0: and he went from another one and another one, and then it just exploded.
1: It exploded, exactly. I'm sure that's what happened. Yep.
0: Now, with the 530 stores that Apple has running, are they going to do any more? Or do they need any more?
1: No, they're, you know, I had the privilege of having lunch 3 days ago with the gal who runs the stores now, a really delightful person. She had started in the retail group when I was there, and she now runs the stores. But she said they're pretty happy with their footprint. You know, they'll add a few stores here and there, like in India where they're growing. And but by and large, the art of retail is to know when you have enough stores. You know, more chains get hurt by getting overstored. You know, and I think Apple's got the right number of stores. You know, technology isn't like food that you're going to buy, you know, every week. You're going to buy your, you're going to upgrade your iPhone every couple of years, right? And you want, when you need support, you're willing to drive to get that help. And so Apple doesn't need the density that some chains need. And so I think they've, by and large, got enough stores in most of the developed countries. And it's just as they go to new geographies, there'll be a need for stores. My guess is they have about the right number of stores.
0: There's about 1,000 Verizon stores. I don't know how many T-Mobiles, but
1: yeah,
0: it's big business now, isn't it?
1: It is big business. Well, that's just proof. You know, the retail business, you know, like, you know, a cell phone. We kind of know what the iPhone does. You can go on their website. You have three choices and a few colors every year. If you wanted to, you go to the Apple store and look at it right in your neighborhood. And when it comes time to buy and upgrade, just order it online. But people don't buy phones that way. You know, they go to, generally, about 80% of the people go to the cell phone stores.
0: That's true.
1: They go because they're buying two things. They're buying a plan for their phone, which actually costs more than the phone over time. And they're buying a product that uses their, that they use their network with.
0: And they don't know how to transfer and stuff themselves.
1: Exactly. And then the plans, it's always complex. What's the right plan for me? They're changing all the time. And should I get internet at home to go with my cell phone plan? And would that save me money? And what about my kids? And do you have a family plan? And plans are very complicated, and the products are pretty complicated. And that's when you want to go to a store. When something's super convenient, you know, I just need something replenished, like you generally go to Amazon for, that's a good thing to buy online. But when it's an important purchase, it's expensive, it's kind of complicated, you're going to use it for a while, you probably want to try it before you buy it.
0: What's next for Ron Johnson?
1: Well, I got my book, you know, and have you ever written a book, George?
0: Seven,
1: wow. Well, you know what it's like.
0: It's a lot of work.
1: It's a lot of work to write the book. And then when you write a business book like I have, it's not like I'm writing a novel to entertain someone. You know, my goal is to share, you know, stories from what happened in my career to see if they can't provide a lesson for somebody. They might teach someone something. And so you want to be available to do that. So I'll do more speaking. I'll do more podcasts like this. You know, I'll be available to groups that read the book that want me to speak at their companies. You know, I can imagine a lot of retailers would say, you know, why don't I give every store leader the story of the Apple store and see what we can learn from that and use it as a learning and development exercise. So I'm going to be pretty busy with the book for the next period, and that's what I plan to do.
0: How do you see artificial intelligence, Ron, in affecting retail?
1: I think I've always been a technology optimist. You know, every time new technology comes, people think, oh, it's going to do this to that. It's going to do this to that. And ultimately, it takes time for people to figure out how to use it. But just like the retail that was going to, you know, online was going to eliminate stores, the stores learned how to use it and the stores are better. I think AI is just a really great tool to move quicker in business, right? AI gives you, you know, we thought search was good, but when I'd use Google search, I'd have to go to all these different websites and think about what did I learn from each one and, you know, what is general knowledge? Today, I just do a query on my favorite, you know, artificial intelligence site. It could be ChatGPT, it could be Claude,
0: mm-hmm.
1: and it will give me an answer from an agent that's like having a conversation with me. And I can follow up with questions and get to the bottom of whatever I need immediately.
0: And a right? pretty accurate answer, too.
1: Oh, to me, it's very accurate, or it's more than I need to know. But it's no substitute.
0: We're going to take a short break, Ron, and come back and take phone calls with you with our incredible listeners. You're being heard right now on 640 radio stations across the country and the world.
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6: It's 5 o'clock straight up. This is your wake up call for Tuesday, July 21st. I'm Amy King. We're live everywhere on the iHeartRadio app. Just want to say it's going to be one of those days. I've already spilled my coffee.
7: Oh, no.
6: But tell the engineers it didn't get into the board. That's like a big thing in radio is that we're kind of messy. And sometimes things get spilled into the electronics and then they don't tell anybody.
7: Michael Monks.
6: Oh, did Michael Monks do that? Oh,
7: there was a huge scandal. Yeah.
6: Really?
7: Oh, yeah.
6: Oh, I missed the scandal. Yeah. So I got it all stopped up and it didn't get in anything.
7: Good.
6: Yeah. But it did wreck my folder with all my show prep stuff. But, you know, whatever. Getting lots of people weighing in on the talkback, which we always appreciate it. And we always welcome you weighing in on the talkback. You can hit us up. It's a little microphone in the upper right hand corner if you're listening on the iHeartRadio app about Jackie, our big bear bald eagle. We do have an update. It is Jackie.
7: Ah.
6: It is Jackie that they rescued. But we'll get you filled in on that coming up a little bit later on Wake Up Call. But let's get started. Here's what's coming out of the 24-hour newsroom from KFI. A broken water main, another one, has flooded streets along Coldwater Canyon in Sherman Oaks. The break happened early this morning. Water could be seen rushing down hillsides. DWP has had crews out there for hours. The pipe is said to be from the 1950s. A stretch of Sunset Boulevard remains closed as LADWP crews are working to repair that ruptured water main that flooded the street and surrounding areas with more than 17 million gallons of water. The line itself has been repaired, but crews now need to fill up the hole and get the road ready to be reopened. A federal judge has ordered Paramount and Warner Brothers Discovery to halt their $81 billion merger for at least 2 weeks, allowing states that are suing to stop the deal more time to challenge it. 12 states, led by California, sued to block Paramount's pending buyout of Warner last week, alleging that such a combination would extinguish competition in Hollywood. The British military says a tanker has been attacked in the Strait of Hormuz off Oman in the latest assault on shipping. And Kuwait is saying that Iran has again attacked power and desalination plants, doing some big damage to crucial facilities. President Trump says Iran is going to pay for attacking ships in the Strait of Hormuz. ABC's Karen Travers is going to join us with the latest coming up in just a couple of minutes. Can you spare a pint? The Red Cross says they are running dangerously low of blood. We're going to find out why blood supplies are low and what you can do to help with the American Red Cross's Dr. Courtney Lawrence. That's coming up at 5:20. 4th of July is history, and in Southern California, like no place I've ever lived before, ghosts and goblins are setting their sights on the frights. It's time to plan for Halloween. Want to get spooky? We're going to tell you how. Coming up a little bit later, it's Midsummer Scream. We're going to be talking with the co-founder and also have a pair of passes to go to the event in Long Beach for you. Let's get started with some of the stories coming out of the KFI 24-hour newsroom. Forecasters say Southern California is in for a long, dangerous heat wave.
8: Starting Wednesday and lasting into next week, non-coastal areas will see highs of 85 to 105 degrees, and some areas could hit 110. National Weather Service meteorologist Ryan Cattell says it'll be warm everywhere, but the valleys will be the hottest.
9: It's certainly not abnormal to get a heat wave during this time period. But considering it's usually our hottest time and it's going to be 6 to 12 degrees above normal, just really highlights just how warm it's going to be.
8: Just like in the last heat wave, forecasters are expecting higher humidity levels, too. 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
6: The singer known as David is due back in court in L.A. today for the start of his preliminary hearing. It's expected to take 3 days. David Burke is charged with killing a 14-year-old girl from Lake Elsinore. Celeste Rivas Hernandez's dismembered body was found in Burke's impounded Tesla back in September. The preliminary hearing is to decide if there's enough evidence to go to trial. The LA County Medical Examiner says families deserve answers sooner.
5: Chief Medical Examiner Dr. Ode Upo is criticizing the practice of sealing autopsy reports during criminal investigations, calling it, quote, unfathomable that the parents of murdered 14-year-old Celeste Rivas Hernandez had to wait months to learn she died from stab wounds. Upo says autopsy reports should be made public as quickly as possible and argues the information rarely jeopardizes investigations. Heather Brooker, KFI News.
6: Let's take a first look at your morning commute. Check in with Will Kohlschreiber. We've got a work zone in South LA on the 105.
10: Yeah, we've got a lot going on already out there on the roadways. Westbound side of the 105 from Vermont over to Crenshaw. We've had a couple of lanes closed overnight for road work. They are in the process of picking that up, but it's a big delay as you head westbound there on the 105, getting away from the 110 freeway. Meanwhile, some of the things going on, 405 northbound at Inglewood, we had an earlier crash that they're working on clearing. 55 northbound at Dyer Road, couple of vehicles on the right shoulder needing attention. We've also got problems back on the 110 freeway southbound at 51st Street. That's a motorcycle crash, partly occupying the right lane. And some problems right in the heart of downtown, 110 freeway, northbound right there at the 10, two-vehicle crash on the right shoulder. Definitely seeing some slowing as you approach the 10 on that northbound 110 freeway. With Southern California's most accurate traffic reports, I'm Will Kohlschreiber.
6: Thank you, Will. It's 5:07 on your wake-up call this Tuesday morning. Time to say good morning to ABC's Karen Travers. So, Karen, lots going on, lots changing. The U.S. has launched a 10th day of strikes on Iranian targets. We're hearing now Kuwait says Iran has attacked power and desalination plants. And also now the president of Iran says they're in full-scale war.
11: Yeah, and, you know, it's not clear from the president's latest comments, which came on a social media post yesterday, of where the U.S. thinks things are going at this point. The president issued a warning, a threat to Iran yesterday, saying every time Iran kills an American soldier, they will pay for that killing many times over. But he wasn't specific about what this means for future U.S. military action or whether these ongoing strikes are going to escalate. You mentioned it's been 10 straight nights that the U.S. has launched strikes aimed at Iranian targets. And CENTCOM said last night it was military command centers, maritime capabilities, missile and drone launch sites, and air defense systems, and that the goal of these strikes was to degrade Iran's ability to continue attacking commercial vessels going through the Strait of Hormuz. And it's notable because we've heard that almost every night with these strikes by the United States, but Iran then turns around and targets U.S. assets in the region, going after bases or U.S. allies, as we saw with these strikes on Kuwait and Jordan overnight. And so while we hear from the president that

0: during war.
1: Okay. All right. Well, we will keep an eye on it, and we always appreciate your input and the information. So important that we get it out. Karen Travers, mm-hmm. thanks so much.
0: Thanks so much.
1: Let's get back to some of the stories coming out of the KFI 24-hour newsroom. The White House says President Trump will be at Dover Air Force Base tonight for the dignified transfer of two U.S. soldiers killed in Jordan over the weekend.
2: 19-year-old Isabella Gonzalez of Texas was killed on Friday, while 25-year-old Tyler Feehan of Hawaii died on Saturday. The attack by Iran also left another soldier missing. In a Truth Social post, Trump said, "Every time Iran kills an American soldier, they will pay for that killing many times over." The Pentagon said these soldiers were in Jordan supporting Operation Inherent Resolve, which is the name of the mission against the Islamic State. I'm Wendy Swanson.
1: Senate Minority Leader Chuck Schumer says Senate Democrats will again force a vote on an Iran War Powers resolution this week to force Republicans not to let President Trump off the hook on the war with Iran. Schumer says any prolonging of the war is going to continue to put U.S. service members in harm's way.
3: Every second Trump prolongs his war is another second the lives of our men and women in uniform are in danger.
1: It follows the deaths of three American service members in the Middle East, possibly four. President Trump welcomes Lebanon's leader to the White House today. The two are expected to discuss the ongoing threat from Iran-backed Hezbollah and Israel's potential withdrawal from Lebanon. This is the first visit by a Lebanese president to the White House in nearly 20 years. The recall of iceberg lettuce continues, with health officials reporting thousands of new cases of cyclosporiasis. ABC's Elizabeth Schulze says it's happening as the FDA said a lettuce sample from Taylor Farms that initially tested positive for cyclospora was a false positive.
4: Taco Bell says it's removed all affected lettuce. Walmart has also pulled its market side brand iceberg lettuce off shelves. Jack in the Box removing lettuce in Texas, Oklahoma, and Louisiana.
1: Taylor Farms says it's pulling shredded iceberg and lettuce blends sold to grocery stores and restaurants. I just bought Taylor Farms salad yesterday. Hope it's okay. Another night of severe storms has hit the Midwest. Meteorologist Ginger Z says some cities are dealing with heavy rain, high winds, and even tornadoes.
5: We've already seen an observed tornado in Iowa, but up to Marquette, Michigan, in the Upper Peninsula, Green Bay involved in that tornado watch. That same line goes through Chicago, West Michigan.
1: She says places like Cincinnati, Philadelphia, and Newark were also in the storm's path. Trailer for the next Avengers film has been released, and so have some tickets. Avengers Doomsday will see much of the original cast return as the superhero team goes up against the supervillain Dr. Doom. Along with the trailer, Disney released tickets for the first showings at Infinity Vision certified theaters. Avengers Doomsday will hit theaters December 18th, so a little ways out. This is going to be the first Avengers movie since the 2019 Avengers Endgame. Silly me, I thought after Endgame it was over.
6: Because it had the word end in it.
1: Yeah. And it kind of came to a good conclusion. Everything, you know, ended. When we come back, can you spare a pint? The Red Cross says there is a national blood shortage. We're going to find out why blood supplies are low and what you can do to help with the American Red Cross's Dr. Courtney Lawrence. That's coming up next. Coming up right now, we've got a really bad crash in Lawndale at 4:05.
6: Yeah, you know, this happened in the 12 a.m. hour, this crash involving somebody who was going about 80 miles an hour the wrong way in lanes. This was the 405 freeway northbound at Inglewood. That crash mostly gone now. We just have a couple of lanes, the two right lanes blocked off now as they work to clear the remnants of that wreck. But traffic slow back from Artesia Boulevard on the northbound side of the 405, and that's the reason why. Meanwhile, some other things going on westbound side of the 60 before Garfield. Got a crash there. It's pretty slow back from Paramount Boulevard. And on the 710, northbound side of the 710, right there at Long Beach Boulevard, car versus a semi, not seeing much in the way of slowing, if any at all. So that's good news there. With Southern California's most accurate traffic reports, I'm Will Coltschreiber.
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17: On the next Bill Handel Show, did you ever think your garbage truck could be ratting you out in the future? Well, they're strapping cameras on them to spy on you. 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

0: 20 on your wake-up call this Tuesday morning. Good morning, I'm Amy King. Here's what we're following in the KFI 24-hour newsroom. A strong heat wave about to descend on Southern California is expected to drive temperatures into triple digits through the end of the week. The heat's expected to intensify tomorrow and will peak on Thursday. Heat advisories and extreme heat watches will be in effect in several areas. A preliminary hearing for singer David starts today. The hearing's expected to last 3 to 7 days. David's accused of killing 14-year-old Celeste Rivas Hernandez and stuffing her body into the trunk of his Tesla. Prosecutors will present their evidence and testimony before a judge decides if there's enough evidence for a trial. Tickets go on sale today for the Lucas Museum of Narrative Art in Exposition Park. The museum, founded by filmmaker George Lucas and his wife Melody Hobson, is set to open on September 22nd. Tickets are $25. Free tickets are being offered to people who live in Exposition Park near the museum. Have you seen it? It looks so cool. Can't wait to see that. Let's say good morning now to Dr. Courtney Lawrence with the American Red Cross. Good morning, Dr. Lawrence.
1: Hi, good morning. Is this Amy?
0: Yes, thank you so much for joining us on KFI this morning. We want to talk to you because we've got a shortage in blood, and we need to find out a little bit more about why there's a shortage and what we can do about it.
1: Absolutely, Amy. Thank you so much for having me this morning. So the Red Cross has declared an emergency blood shortage, and the reason for that is because during the month of June, we saw the national blood supply drop by 25%, and it comes during a really critical period of the summer, a trauma season, where between Memorial Day and Labor Day, we tend to see an increase in serious injuries and accidents that can require life-saving transfusions. And that's really reflected also in the hospital need. We're seeing that week by week, more than 3,000 units above what is typically needed by hospitals during this time of the year has increased, and that's made that gap more pronounced.
0: Okay, so along with, like you just mentioned, they need a lot more blood, and then at this time of year, do typically donations drop because people are out of school and going on vacation and that kind of thing? Or is it just the increased demand?
1: That's right. That's right. And that's been even more pronounced this summer. You know, it's a busy season, so many of our regular blood donors are out on vacation. Many of our schools and community groups that host blood drives are taking a summer break. But at the same time, we're also seeing more people engaging in outdoor activities, more cars out on the road for travel, which means an increase in potential accidents or motor vehicle accidents. And just one car crash victim alone may need dozens to sometimes 100-plus units of blood to really help them recover from their injury. And so all of this really means that we're seeing an increased gap from what hospitals need from us and what we're able to keep on our shelf with our current amount of donor appointments.
0: Okay. And Dr. Lawrence, now there are a lot of people who donate regularly. There are some people who have never donated. So for people who haven't, and there's probably a lot who have never donated, how is it hard to do? Is it easy to do? What do you have to do?
1: So donation itself is really quite quick and easy. So it's interesting, you know, we've seen in our surveys that very few individuals understand that blood has a finite shelf life. And what that means is, in order for us to keep a good blood supply throughout the year, we need regular donors coming in and replenishing our blood stores. We also know that someone will need a blood transfusion every 2 seconds. So the need is constantly there. The donation process itself, we usually encourage people to make an appointment, which they can do by calling 1-800-RED-CROSS or by going to redcrossblood.org or downloading the American Red Cross Blood Donor app. And by making that appointment, it allows someone to prepare for an easy, seamless blood donation experience. They're able to get a good night's sleep the night before, to drink plenty of water so that they're coming in well hydrated, having a healthy meal so that they're feeling their best so that we can get them in and out. And that quick, easy process really translates to having blood that allows doctors and nurses out in the field to save lives.
0: Okay, how much? So when people donate, they donate a pint, right?
1: So it depends on the type type of donation, but yes, it is approximately a pint of blood when somebody comes in and gives a whole blood donation, about 500 milliliters.
0: Okay, how much blood do we have running through our body at any given time? Do you know?
1: That's a great question. So give or take, it really depends on our age, gender, our weight, and our height, but we estimate about 5 liters of blood for the average person.
0: Okay, so a pint is just a little bit, and then you just need to kind of chill afterward to make sure that, you know, you don't get woozy, right?
1: That's right, and our bodies are incredibly resilient. So usually within 24 to maybe 48 hours, the volume that you've lost during that donation is replaced by what you take in. And so that's why the hydration, making sure you're drinking plenty of water and other fluids both before and afterwards, is really crucial to help your recovery. Also, we have very experienced blood collection staff on site that can walk donors through the process of what they can do to help them recover quickly from their blood donation.
0: Okay, and then Dr. Lawrence, you're dangling a little carrot in front of potential donors with a special gift. What's that?
1: We definitely do. Because the need is so high, we're asking that anyone who can come in and donate in July do so. And anyone who donates blood or platelets before the end of July will receive a Fandango movie ticket by email after their donation. And
0: nice.
1: Just a small way for Red Cross to say thank you to someone for coming in and giving the gift of life.
0: Okay, and Dr. Lawrence, give us the numbers and the website again.
1: So it's 1-800-RED-CROSS or redcrossblood.org.
0: Okay. And if you're thinking about this and you haven't done it for a while, think about what if somebody that you know, or maybe even you, get into a car accident or something horrible happens and you need blood. What if you went and the cupboard was bare? You can help save a life by just donating a pint. Dr. Courtney Lawrence.
1: Thank you for saying that. That's absolutely right.
0: All right. Thank you so much. We hope that you get lots of blood in the supplies. Keep those cupboards full because we're going to need it this summer. We appreciate your time. Thank you so much.
1: Thank you.
0: All right. Important stuff. Will Kohlschreiber, have you done it?
2: I have. It's
0: good
2: been a little
0: job.
2: While, but yeah.
0: Good. Good, good, good. Important stuff. An L.A. County Sheriff's deputy in Lancaster has shot and killed a pit bull that was attacking a man inside a fenced yard with a locked gate. The man was on the ground and unresponsive yesterday when deputies found him. He was taken to the hospital. He's expected to be in stable condition. It's not clear how bad the injuries are. A federal judge in California has temporarily blocked one of the biggest acquisitions in Hollywood history.
3: It's a Paramount pause. A federal judge in California Monday said Paramount Skydance's $110 billion takeover of Warner Brothers Discovery can't close just yet because of a lawsuit to stop the deal by California and attorneys general in 11 other states. The state sued, saying the deal would increase prices for customers and hurt competition. There's a hearing set for early August, and the clock is ticking for Paramount. If the deal doesn't close by the end of September, it could cost them hundreds of millions of dollars in penalties.
4: Jason Nathanson, KFI News.
0: LA County supervisors are expected to consider a motion calling on the county to support California's lawsuit to block the proposed merger. Supervisor Lindsay Horvath introduced the motion. She says an economic analysis shows the merger could put thousands of local jobs at risk. The board will also consider a proposed amendment to the motion asking that county lawyers provide a written report in 60 days on all of their legal options to protect and preserve the television and film industry. A bankruptcy court judge in LA has cleared the way for the sale of the so-called graffiti towers downtown. Have you seen them? Like, I drove by them like a couple weeks ago and I was just like, that is just hideous.
2: We used to see them in the KFI airplane.
0: Yeah.
2: Right there.
0: Yeah. An agreement was announced in February to sell the abandoned Oceanwide Plaza for $470 million. The ruling yesterday followed the withdrawal of objections by both the city and the county of L.A. The towers were supposed to include a hotel and luxury condos, but construction stopped in 2019 when the parent company ran out of money. It has since been a magnet for taggers and some daredevils. Two men have been charged with kidnapping two Forest Service workers.
5: A father and son from Siskiyou County in Northern California are facing federal kidnapping charges after authorities say they abducted two U.S. Forest Service employees in the Shasta Trinity National Forest. Prosecutors say the workers were held at gunpoint, zip-tied, and locked inside a trailer for about 15 hours. The FBI's hostage rescue team rescued the employees after an overnight standoff. If convicted, the suspects could face life in prison. Heather Brooker, KFI News.
0: Still to come on Wake Up Call, it might seem a little early for a lot of you, but the Halloween season is right around the corner. Time to get ready with it, with the Midsummer Scream. And we even have tickets for you. That's still to come on Wake Up Call, so don't go anywhere. Southland weather from KFI, becoming sunny with highs in the 70s at the beaches. 80s to about 90 for Metro LA and Inland OC. 80s to mid 90s in the valleys, with a heat advisory kicking in the valleys at 10 a.m. Highs in the 80s to mid 90s in the IE and Antelope Valley. Even hotter tomorrow and Thursday. That's when most of the heat advisories and extreme heat watches are going to kick in. It's 69 in Mission Viejo, 71 in Orange, and we've got slowing in Corona on the 91.
2: The usual stuff there as you head westbound on the 91 from I-15. Actually, more like about Main Street in downtown Corona. Creeping and crawling over towards the 71. The fast track lanes are only slightly faster, just a little bit. But you know, if you want to save a couple minutes from your commute, you could probably invest in those and that'll help you out. The I-15 in the Cajon Pass got some problems there. We've got two lanes shut down northbound side at Kenwood. That's for some sort of emergency repairs on the roadway there. Traffic pretty jammed up for a ways back before Kenwood as you head northbound. Southbound side, the usual stuff from the very top of the summit down towards Highway 138. Westbound side of the 60 at Garfield, or just before Garfield, got a crash there. It's pretty slow back from Paramount Boulevard. With Southern California's most accurate traffic reports, I'm Will Cole Schreiber.
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0: It's 5:37 on your wake-up call this Tuesday morning. Good morning. I'm Amy King. Hope your day gets a better start than mine. I spilled coffee all over the place. But I cleaned it up.
2: And not in the board.
0: And not on the board. Not on the board for any engineers who are listening. Here's what we're following in the KFI 24-hour newsroom. Paramount Skydance executives say they're still confident they're going to be able to complete the company's planned acquisition of Warner Brothers Discovery. This in spite of a judge ordering a temporary block of the deal yesterday, while California and 11 other states challenged the merger in court. Another hearing is set for next month. An appeals court has rejected former President Biden's bid to withhold recordings and transcripts of interviews he did with his ghostwriter. President Trump has imposed 50% tariffs on a lot of Canadian goods, declaring that Canada has unfairly discriminated against American autos, alcohol, and dairy products. The administration official previewing the action said that Canada was one of the only nations other than China that retaliated against President Trump's previous tariffs and must be held accountable. Yesterday, we talked with Pebbles, the owner of Finley, the cutest little dog in California. 6-pound Pomeranian. The winner of the Pet Lovers Choice Awards for California is Finley, and Finley is now vying for the national title. To vote for Finley, the link is on my Instagram story. If you want to get a little sneak peek at Finley too, because he's awfully cute. You can also do it at Pet Friendly Paw Life. That's Pebble's Instagram page for Finley. But congratulations and good luck on winning the national title. Really is a cute little Pomeranian. And actually, you know what? I don't even know if Finley is 6 pounds. Finley is 6 years old.
20: Hmm.
0: He's a little tiny thing.
20: 6 pounds.
0: No.
20: He's two?
0: Probably two or three. He's cute. And like, he's not the traditional kind of orangey Pomeranian. He's got some interesting colors too. Adorable. Here's what's coming out of the KFI 24-hour newsroom. One of Big Bear's beloved bald eagles is on the mend.
3: A bald eagle nabbed by authorities and taken to a rehab facility is Jackie, one half of the Big Bear bald eagle couple Jackie and Shadow, who have been watched for years on a webcam by people all over the world. Friends of Big Bear Valley, which runs the webcam and provides daily eagle updates, says they talked to the rehab facility and Jackie's stable, and they're waiting on test results to find out what's going on. Jackie had been missing from her nest since last week and was spotted on the ground in Big Bear over the weekend, fighting with other eagles and unable to fly.
4: Jason Nathanson, KFI News.
0: Okay, so Jackie's been transferred to the Ojai Raptor Project Center in Ojai, and apparently donations are flooding in, which is great because they can always use those. The wildlife centers need your donations. They also went on social media, and there's a video just saying, hey guys, please don't call us, because they're also getting flooded with calls.
2: Yeah.
0: Because everybody wants to know how she's doing. So we'll keep you up to date here on Wake Up Call and give you updates as we get them from our friends at Friends of Big Bear Valley. But good to know that it is Jackie and that she is being treated. The LADWP says its crews have successfully pressure tested the new section of pipe in that water main that ruptured in West Hollywood. The break last week sent millions of gallons of water into the neighborhood and created a huge sinkhole on Sunset Boulevard. Today, crews are going to prepare the site for the next steps of backfilling the hole with about 30 truckloads of a concrete slurry. Repairs are expected to continue into this week. LA County officials say interested residents can now apply to be part of the first ever Independent Ethics Commission. It's one of the earliest changes to take effect under Measure G, the governance overhaul county voters approved in 2024. Officials say the county is looking for a diverse range of people, including community leaders and those with both traditional and non-traditional expertise, whatever that means. FIFA has officially launched a wide-ranging disciplinary investigation following Sunday's shocking post-game dust-up between Argentina and Spain. After the final whistle blew, a fight broke out on the pitch. The investigation is going to focus heavily on Argentina's Nahuel Molina and Leandro Paredes for starting the fight during Spain's World Cup victory celebration. Much of the soccer world apparently is furious over the fight. Fans are fiercely debating who started it. Soccer watchers say some players are expected to be banned, and heavy fines are also expected. Time to get in your business with Bloomberg's Denise Pellegrini, as we do each weekday morning at this time. Denise, let's talk data centers. They're going to suck up a lot of energy.
1: Yeah, you know, a lot of people are opposed to these data centers. They use a lot of electricity. They make noise, according to some. They ruin communities, according to some of the people who don't like them. But at the same time, the march forward with technology is really pretty unstoppable, and people benefit in a lot of ways. So Bloomberg took a look, and data centers are on track to suck up about 20% of U.S. power use by 2035. That's up from just a little under 6% today. This estimate is way more than they thought we would need in their last report back in December. They're boosting their forecast by 83%, and they're forecasting now a huge shortfall by 2035 in spite of plans to add on on-site gas generation.
0: Okay.
1: So it's a warning of sorts,
0: yeah,
1: and a shocker.
0: Okay. You know that I love to go to Disney parks, and it's always fun if you go with a group. But if everybody's going to have fun, at least one person has to be miserable. Who's that?
1: Yeah, one person in every group.
0: Yeah.
1: Wall Street Journal says growing number of people are now using that app, you know, that everybody uses now to book and revise ride reservations.
0: The
1: this
0: Disney
1: Lightning
0: app.
1: Lane app, though, it means okay. that one person in every group ends up with their nose in their phone for the entire vacation. People are trying to manipulate the app. You know, there are all these things now on social media, particularly TikTok, showing techniques that people have successfully used, like playing the Disney slots or stacking to manipulate the app. Playing the Disney slots, what does that mean? You reserve a time on your preferred ride. Mm-hmm. You tell the app you want to modify it. Then you refresh over and over until a better time appears. You should only see later times, right, when you modify your reservation. But because other people also frequently change theirs, earlier ones pop up, and as this report says, you just have to click as fast as a Jeopardy contestant to grab it. So people are maybe having a little bit of fun playing this Disney slots game, as you might call it, but
0: it's not
1: enjoying the park.
0: It's not fun. It, you know what? Because I'm usually the designated person to book everything, and it's fine. But yeah. I don't do that. I think that I've watched those videos, and I think it sounds like it's just too much work, unless your only goal for the day is to get on as many rides as you can. But that's right. If you're kind of on a mission. Okay. Luke Skywalker's Empire Strikes Back. Tell us about the lightsaber.
1: You know the lightsaber with the severed hand, right? It's auctioned for $3.75 million, according to Heritage Auctions Hollywood and Entertainment Signature Auction. It says the price is the highest ever fetched for a prop used in a Star Wars film. The lightsaber was used on screen by Mark Hamill in the Cloud City fight where Darth Vader declares, "I am your father." In the Star
0: Good
1: Wars
0: Darth
1: sequel,
0: Vader.
1: 1980. Yeah, including that severed hand. I mean, there was a Wicked Witch of the West hat worn by Margaret Hamilton in 1939 Wizard of Oz. That brought in $550,000, but that's nowhere near this $3.75 million. We have no idea who bought this thing, but they're going to have a great Halloween this year.
0: Absolutely. Okay, getting in your business as we do each day, weekday morning with Bloomberg's Denise Pellegrini. Thanks, Denise. Talk to you tomorrow.
1: Talk to you tomorrow.
0: When we come back, 4th of July, it's history. And for a lot of people in Southern California, kind of like nowhere else that I've ever lived in my life, it is now time to set your sights on Halloween. Thank goodness we've got Midsummer Scream coming up. We're going to be talking to the co-founder and stay close to your phones along with your radios because we have tickets for you. From your Toyota Dealers Traffic Center, we make it easy. We've got a crash in Claremont on the 10.
2: Westbound side of the 10, right there, Town Avenue. Two vehicles in the left lanes and traffic quickly backing up towards about Mountain Avenue as you head westbound there. It is a terrible drive if you're thinking of heading up to the high desert, maybe making a little early week getaway towards Sin City. Well, northbound 15 at right there in the Cajon Pass, right there at Kenwood, we have a couple of lanes closed. They're doing some sort of emergency repairs there and traffic backing up right now. Looks like it's jammed up all the way back from the split with the 215. So big delays on the northbound side. The southbound side looks fairly typical with slowing from the very top of the summit on down. And if you are headed southbound on the 14 freeway, I almost said I-14, but it's not an interstate. The 14 freeway southbound out of Agua Dulce, a few slow spots there. Nothing in lanes, but you'll find some brake lights as you make your way towards the 5. With Southern California's most accurate traffic reports, I'm Will Kohlschreiber.
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15: Today after 3 on the John Cobalt Show. According to testing, the vast majority of students in California's public schools cannot read, cannot do math, can't do science at the 4th grade, 8th grade, or at the 12th grade testing level. But they have record high GPAs when they graduate. We'll talk about that today after 3 on the John Cobalt Show.
16: This is Halloween, this is Halloween, Halloween, Halloween.
0: Too soon? Nope. It's 5:52 on your wake-up call this Tuesday morning. I'm Amy King. Thanks so much for starting your day with you, with us. We were talking about little Finley, the Pomeranian, who you can see and you can vote for. You can check out my Instagram story, at Amy K. King. It'll show you Finley and also how you can vote for him. I may have said he was maybe a little bit bigger than he is. I think he's a six-year-old Pomeranian. Kono thinks he weighs about 2 pounds. I said he was a 6 foot Pomeranian.
17: Can you imagine a 6 foot Pomeranian?
0: No.
17: Oh my gosh.
0: It is a fun visual, though. Here's what we're following in the KFI 24 hour newsroom. Get ready for more sweltering temperatures. Forecasters say a significant heat wave is about to descend on Southern California with temperatures heading into triple digits through the weekend. Lindsey Graham's sister says she is going to run for her late brother's Senate seat. Darlene Graham was sworn in last week to fill out the remainder of his term, which is up in January. President Trump has endorsed her candidacy to run for a full term. A special Republican primary is scheduled for August 11th. LA city officials say they've already lined up more than a dozen major conventions to be held at the under-renovation LA Convention Center downtown. The center's undergoing a major facelift. City officials say the new conventions planned at the center are expected to deliver a $242 million boost to the local economy. We're just minutes away from a handle on the news this morning. President Trump continues to pick a fight with our neighbor, Canada. Let's say good morning now to the executive director and co-founder of the world's largest Halloween and horror convention. It's called Midsummer Scream. And we'd like to say good morning now to David Marklin. Hi, David.
18: Hey, how's it going?
0: It's going great. Thanks for getting up early to share with our Wake Up Call listeners how we are getting ready for the scare. You know, it's so funny here in Southern California. Like, I've lived in several places, and I've never seen Halloween start so early. But like everybody, just as soon as 4th of July is over, I've seen skeletons in front yards already.
18: I mean, it's year round now practically, but definitely July 5th is the day that it seems is now the start of the Halloween season.
0: And we're going to get you in the mood for the Halloween season with Midsummer Scream. I got my first opportunity to go to this event last year, and it's just crazy, crazy good and huge. So please tell us about Midsummer Scream for people who haven't been before.
18: Midsummer Scream is everything you love about what was the Halloween season of October. We pack it into one summer weekend. We have all the big theme parks come out and do displays and talks about what they have planned for the season. That's Halloween Horror Nights, Not Scary Farm, Queen Mary's Dark Harbor, et cetera. And plus we've got, you know, over 300 vendors selling, you know, costumes and t-shirts and, you know, prints and decor. But our, one of the big things we feature is our Hall of Shadows, where we have over a dozen haunted houses set up just for the weekend, made by everybody from Lionsgate Studios to a lot of the local home haunters and pro haunters from across Southern California.
0: And I think one of the cool things, too, another one of the cool things, it's such a, great experience, is the scare actors that are all over the place. Like, you really, and again, they do it upright in L.A., I think, with having Hollywood here. Like, they just take it to a whole new level.
18: Yeah. We are the entertainment and creative capital, I think, of the world. And Halloween is when a lot of these people can go a little crazy, you know, and put out their dark side. And we get to see that at Midsummer Scream.
0: Yeah. Okay. And what's the theme this year is Descent into Darkness.
18: Well, the theme of the Hall of Shadows is called Descent into Darkness.
0: Okay.
18: And yeah, we have, you know, they go all out with these home haunters. We have Eulogy Collective making it a entryway experience to get into the Hall of Shadows itself, which is going to really embrace that theme. But our overall show theme this year is horror musicals. Horror musicals. So you're going to see a lot of performances based on everything from, you know, Phantom of the Opera to Beetlejuice the musical. A lot of you'll probably see a lot of Rocky Horror cosplayers running around as well, and performances throughout the weekend.
0: How fun. Okay, and then something else that's a real treat is the cast of Scream is going to be there?
18: Yeah, I mean, 30th anniversary of Scream this year, and we were lucky enough to get Matthew Lillard and Skeet Ulrich and a lot of the other original cast members to come out and participate this year with a couple different panels. They'll be signing and meeting fans all weekend, and they're the nicest guys, so anybody who's wanted to meet them before will not be let down.
0: Okay, and then another legendary appearance is happening because you have John Carpenter, legendary scare director, John Carpenter, coming back again.
18: Yeah, I mean, he came last year, and that was one of the highlights ever of my life, to have, you know, the master of Halloween, one of the greatest directors of all time, want to come to Midsummer Scream, and he came, and he enjoyed it, and then to get a call that he wants to come back a second year in a row was, you know, even cooler. Like, yeah. How can you beat that?
0: Absolutely. Okay, so now let's talk about when it is and what tickets are still available, because this is a huge event, as we mentioned, you know, the largest Halloween horror convention, and it's already, the tickets are selling out fast. So when is it and how do we get tickets?
18: It's August 7th to the 9th at that Long Beach Convention Center. 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Take your pick. But yeah, our weekend passes are sold out. Our VIP Gold Bat passes are sold out. But we have single day passes, but those will also sell out before the show. So I wouldn't count on waiting to the last minute if you want to go.
0: Okay, so single day of tickets available at midsummerscream.com. And thank you so much, David Markland, and want to say thank you, too, because those VIP Gold Bat Passes are sold out, but you're providing us with a pair of them to give away to Wake Up Call listeners, and we're going to do that right now. So David Markland, Executive Director, co-founder of Midsummer Scream, thank you so much for your time. Can't wait
18: thank
0: to
18: you.
0: See
18: thank
0: how you scare you. Us this year.
18: I appreciate it.
0: All right.
18: Happy Halloween.
0: Happy Too soon, I know, but I love it. Okay, so we've got a pair of tickets. And again, these are the VIP Gold Bat Passes, which are sold out, but we have a pair. So if you want to get your Scream on, again, it's August 7th through 9th at the Long Beach Convention Center. And we're going to give them away to, oh, what the heck, how about caller number 13? 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But call us right now, 800-520-1KFI, caller number 13. And with that, we're out of time on Wake Up Call. But the good news is we're going to do it again tomorrow morning. We hope you'll join us. Thanks so much for listening. And don't go anywhere, because Handle on the News is coming up next. This is KFI and KOST HD2, Los Angeles, Orange County. Southland weather from KFI, clouds this morning, then sunny. Going to be kind of muggy again today. Highs in the upper 70s at the beaches, 80s to about 90 for Metro LA and Inland OC. A heat advisory kicks in the valley starting at 10 a.m. with highs in the 90s to about 100. 80s and 90s, windy at times in the Antelope Valley and the Inland Empire. Overnight lows in the 60s and 70s, sunny and hotter tomorrow with highs in the 80s at the coast. 80s to low 90s for the metro areas, 90s to low 100s in the valleys, i.e. in high desert. Highs topping out above 105 for inland areas on Thursday. It's 69 in Dana Point, 71 in Long Beach, 70 in Tustin, 71 in Sherman Oaks. Live from the KFI 24-hour newsroom, I'm Amy King. 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
1: Yeah, some sort of emergency repairs are underway on the northbound side of the 15. This is going to be right there at Kenwood. As you make your way, begin your trek up the Cajon Pass, two lanes are out of commission, and that's really jamming things up as you get away from the 215 on the northbound 15. So factor in that extra time if you are headed up to the high desert. Southbound side, the usual delays from the very tippy top of the summit there. Westbound side of the 91, it's typically slow as you get away from the 15 through Corona, past the 71. Nothing in lanes there. Fast track lanes are looking a little faster than the normal lanes. Orange County looks pretty good overall. I'm not seeing any major problems in Orange County. That earlier problem we had in LA County in Lawndale, northbound side of the 405, wrong way driver late last night, that has been picked up. All the cones have been taken away, so all the lanes are back reopened there on the 405. It is slow coming out of Van Nuys, as you can imagine, from Sherman Way all the way down. Well, it's especially heavy to the 101, and beyond that, some slow and go traffic as you make your way towards sunset. With Southern California's most accurate traffic reports, I'm Will Kohlschreiber.
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5: the news.
19: Oh, she's in a rehab center.
0: She is at a rehab center.
19: Look at the irony here. The Eagles go to rehab and are no longer flying. People like me went into rehab because we were flying.
20: And now, Handle on the News. Ladies and gentlemen, here's Bill Handel.
19: Good morning. Handle here in the morning crew on a Tuesday morning, Taco Tuesday, July 21st. And let me say goodbye to, or hello. I would love to say goodbye, but it's a hello.
21: Goodbye?
19: No, I know. I'm just having, you know, what we used to call a wet dream here. That the show is almost over. Anyway, okay, we're 1.5 minutes into the show, and we've already started. Neil, thank you for being with us. Always a pleasure.
21: Okay, good night.
19: All right, good night, everybody. We're done. Kono.
22: Hasta luego.
19: Hasta luego. Amy, all in black today. Going to a funeral?
0: Sayonara. No! I got colored shorts on.
19: Oh, yeah, you do have shorts on. So it's going to be a modified funeral.
0: It's a happy funeral, yeah.
19: Yeah, happy. They're all happy as far as I'm concerned.
0: Okay.
19: Yeah, great funeral case, which I'll tell you about legally in just a moment. I want to share with you. Remind me of a case out of law school, which is always fun. Will Kohlschreiber.
23: Good morning and happy National Junk Food Day.
19: Oh, you damn right, man. And Anne, there you are.
24: Hello. Here I am. Good morning.
19: Okay, lawsuit. Here's a law class, all right, that I want to share with you. There is something called emotional distress. I'm sure you've all heard of that, and it's a cause of action. And
21: I get asked every morning, sir.
19: That's correct. And I get asked questions on Handle on the Law, where someone has done something, and I'm emotionally distressed. And I go, I don't care. I suffer emotional distress every time I wake up and go do the show in the morning. That's emotional distress for me. Well, the concept of emotional distress used to be that you had to be physically injured in order to also have an emotional distress cause of action, that you never had it on your own. And then the rules changed, and there were a couple of things that changed it where there doesn't have to be a physical injury. One of them, I had to do one of the early ones, is a mother watching her kid being run over. Okay, mom wasn't injured, but the law accepted that that is legitimate emotional distress. Okay, so that was one of the pioneering cases. The other one, which I love a tremendous amount, has to do with burials. One of the things about the law, it accepts, for some reason, it accepts burying your relatives as something that people are really into emotionally. I've never bought that. And so that case came out of a group of pallbearers taking the casket and moving it towards the grave site, and the bottom of the casket fell out. It was poorly manufactured, and Uncle Murray rolled out of the casket and started rolling down the little hillside. Okay, the court said, that's emotional distress. Now, no one was physically injured, but watching Uncle Murray roll out of that casket, that is enough. So I just want to share that with you, a little bit of law school history and case law. Okay. Anything else you want to share, everybody? No?
21: That pretty much covers it.
19: Yeah, pretty much. And okay, fair enough. Amy, I was listening to you when you were finishing up your interview, that Halloween convention. Now, when is that? I know it's at the Long Beach Center.
0: The Midsummer Scream is August 7th through the 9th at the Long Beach Convention Center. Yeah,
19: that sounds good, doesn't it?
0: It's crazy. People in Southern California are crazy for Halloween.
19: I think everybody is, but I think you're right. I think you're right because the weather's so good. Here we are in the middle of October. The kids go out rest of the country, it can be snowing, it can be ice cold.
0: It used to rain on our Halloween almost every year up in Oregon.
19: Yeah, that's

0: 50% tariff on most Canadian goods in response to Canada retaliating against previous U.S. tariffs. So it's a tit for tat as they're going back and forth, as we're going back and forth. And the president declaring Canada has unfairly discriminated against American cars, alcohol, and dairy products. And this is where the tariff wars come into being. Very interesting, because the Republican philosophy is free and open markets. Yet at the same time, we're now in a tariff war. But at the same time, the president, and I think he's right, has said, if you have a country that's subsidizing its manufactured goods and then selling it around the world for prices that are less than the manufacturing of another country, case in point, Chinese steel. Chinese were dumping steel in the United States when they started their massive steel production. And manufacturers in the U.S. couldn't even compete. It costs less to buy steel than it was to manufacture steel. So what ended up happening? The steel industry just collapsed. So, if it were a free open market, yes, then it would all be fair. And China would still win because they're paying people 30 cents on the dollar. And they have, they have those suits, fire retardant suits. You've seen those at in steel shops, that aluminum hazmat kind of suit. Well, they would have one per 10 people. They would share it. Okay, moving on.
1: Choking off another waterway, the Iran-backed Houthi militia that controls a significant part of Yemen has declared a maritime blockade on Saudi Arabia, of course, one of U.S.'s allies. This move threatens to open a new front in the regional war and further disrupt global energy supplies. It says it's going to stop Saudi Arabia from moving oil through the Red Sea.
0: Yeah, we're just going to just get tougher and tougher, and oil prices have already gone up pretty dramatically, as has gasoline. And if the Red Sea, which is quickly supplanting the Persian Gulf as a way of getting the oil out, if that shuts out if that is shut, boy, does that exacerbate the problem even more. This is not going to help the Republicans at all, this entire issue come the midterms. I think the longer this goes on, the tougher that's going to be. First of all, it's tougher for all of us. I mean, gasoline prices are absolutely crazy. We take my car. Lindsay has a big honking car, which has no gas mileage, and really pay attention to where we go. Taking my car, which she hates, but it's an EV, and I have a...
2: Why does she hate your car?
0: Because it is not... Well, she likes really big, big cars. She feels safer in them. She likes the comfort. She just likes everything about big cars and does not like my car, which is a smaller car. It's a small SUV. So we really are paying attention to gas prices these days. Okay, let's do one more, and then we'll take a break.
2: Deal, no deal, no deal, deal, no deal. So just yesterday, a federal judge temporarily blocked Paramount Skydance's efforts to complete this big purchase of Warner Brothers Discovery. So this all deals with that proposed $111 billion merger. And the judge says this raises serious questions about whether the combination violates U.S. antitrust law. It's the same argument we've been hearing as this goes back and forth. Of course, California Attorney General Rob Bonta's in the middle of all this and wants to freeze the deal. This is going to give an order to pause the deal for about 14 days. Yeah. They continue to look through everything. I mean, you're talking about Harry Potter, Scooby-Doo, Batman, Top Gun, Ted Lasso, Game of Thrones, all these massive properties and IPs in one big bunch.
0: And HBO, CNN, and a bunch of other cable programs. And the issue is going to be how much of the market are they going to have? And it looks like 27% of the entire movie market or the media. Is that enough to establish a monopoly or enough to establish a violation of the antitrust laws? And we're going to find out over the next couple of weeks. In the meantime, let's go ahead and take a break. And our first break of the show, Amy in the KFI News Center.
1: 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A strong heat.

0: Wave is about to descend on Southern California. It's expected to drive temperatures into the triple digits. The former assistant for late actor Matthew Perry has begun serving a 3.5-year sentence for his role in the Friends star's death. And another day, another water main break, this one in Sherman Oaks. We'll tell you about those stories and more coming up at the bottom of the hour. And we'll tell you what's slowing you down in Topanga Canyon next.
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0: Morning clouds, then sunny, highs from about 80 to 100. 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Not easy getting through Topanga Canyon. Got some slowing there.
2: Yeah, well, they're doing some road work there. It's kind of hard to tell. I don't see the details as far as the exact parameters of what they're doing there, but there's definitely some very slow traffic both up and down from PCH up to the top of the canyon there. So very heavy traffic both directions. Just be aware. It looks like everything is open and just going to take you a little extra time to get through there. Meanwhile, if you are headed south on the 405 instead, you're going to look at delays there, starting from about Sherman Way on down to about Ventura Boulevard. Once you get past the 101 Ventura Boulevard area, it's slow and go, making your way on down towards Sunset Boulevard, which, by the way, Sunset is still shut down in West Hollywood, if you hadn't heard, because that water main break will let you know when that changes. And if you're headed into the Cajon Pass, the northbound side of the 15, two lanes taken away at Kenwood for some emergency road work and traffic quickly backing up through DeVore. If you see anything slowing you down out there, be our KFIs on the road. It's #250 on your cell phone. Keyword KFI traffic.
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2: 40 Live everywhere on the iHeartRadio app. Happy Tuesday morning to you. Neil Saavedra and the morning crew. Handles wandering around aimlessly somewhere, I'm sure. Totally normal. Let's get back to Handle on the News with Amy K. King and me, Neil Saavedra. Oh, Amy.
0: Well, throwing fire on ice, Andrew Arabaca is a 43-year-old Army veteran. And he is allegedly seen on video emptying a bucket of gasoline onto the ground outside an employee entrance to Manhattan's 26 Federal Plaza and then lighting it with a lighter and a large firework in a canister caused a big boom and a big fire outside the Federal Building.
2: And a little bit on his feet.
0: And a little bit on his feet. When they tackled him, he was next to a cart that had a sign on it saying, "Ice off our streets." Arabak also had 6 incendiary devices and other destructive items. Now, the federal building houses dozens of government agencies, thousands of federal employees, the FBI, and Immigration and Customs Enforcement.
1: So I have a question. You have a guy who is igniting the front of the federal building, you know, with a nice incendiary device, 5 gallons of gasoline being poured on the sidewalk and then lighting it on fire in front of a bunch of police. So was he on his way or coming back from a Mensa meeting? What do you think?
2: I think he probably has some mental health issues. Could be. I mean, the cops were, there was some security. The cops were a little bit further away, and there was some civilians, I think, that helped tackle him.
1: Yeah, but if you notice, it was probably within 100 yards. He starts running, and within 100 yards, they're tackling him. So,
2: and as I mentioned to Amy, I think he lit his feet on fire a little bit, too.
1: Hot foot.
2: So the FIFA brawl that you heard Amy talking about earlier, FIFA opened up an investigation yesterday. Spain's celebration on beating Argentina in the World Cup took this weird, ugly turn. Players briefly clashed on the field. I mean, not all of them. The Argentinian coach and other players rushed to de-escalate the situation. But now FIFA said that in their statement, the disciplinary committee has been appointed, and disciplinary and ethics prosecutor to investigate what
11: took place and all that stuff.
1: Yeah, Argentinian midfielder who went up to one of Spain's players and grabbed him by the throat.
11: That's player, a no-no, right?
1: That's a no.
11: You have to do it with your feet?
1: Yeah, for the first, yeah, exactly. That's very funny. When the first, there's the first time that a soccer player playing in the FIFA World Cups or any FIFA game got a red card after the game was over.
11: Wow.
1: Red card means you're thrown out of the game. So he was thrown out of the game after the game.
0: So what does that do? Like the next World Cup, won't be able to play in the first match?
1: Yeah, or the next World Cup match of some kind. I mean, the World Cup has all kinds of requirements, and there's it's a couple of years of playing for the World Cup to see who is eligible to play. Yeah, it'll get him on the next.
11: That should
1: one.
11: Take your points away for that game, and it would change everything. Ooh, right there, that live.
0: One to minus one. No one puts baby in the corner. That's the only thing I could think of. Pictures shared on FIFA's official social media accounts after the World Cup final, showing the Spanish team proudly holding up their trophy on the stage at MetLife Stadium. Don't have President Trump in them. He was cropped out. And then a photo of the Spanish team posted on Instagram right after the match also does not include President Trump. But on Monday afternoon, the White House shared six pictures from the final on social media. All of them have Trump in them.
1: Do you notice that the statue, the little award from the FIFA World Cups is kind of minimalist? It's not a great big deal. It's sort of the globe on top of that pedestal. And I don't know if you noticed the White House also presented the actual globe is now the head face of Donald Trump. It's astounding what they're able to do. Yeah.
0: It's already the right color, right?
1: Yes, absolutely.
11: You know what, though? You ever go like on Facebook or social media and you see their photo and you can tell someone is next to them, but they've been cropped out like an X or something, but they like the picture of themselves. That's how I feel about this. They're like, oh, is that an arm around you? Who's that? Oh, nobody.
1: No. You know who used to do that a lot? I mean, crop people out. Stalin and all of these dictators have a way when some, these major players within the party, within the bureaucracy, all of a sudden they lose favor. And so the next picture, they're gone.
11: They're gone?
1: They're gone.
11: An X over their face. Yeah,
1: it's just they're gone. And then you know they're gone. So this one is inclusive. Okay. We have time for one more.
11: This is just kind of dotting the I and crossing the T. You have a judge there in the nation's capital, finally putting a trial date, which is in September, for that former Olympic canoe racer. You remember? He's 60-something, if I remember. And he was accused of deliberately damaging the Lincoln Memorial reflecting pool after do-over that Trump did for the 250th independence celebration. Yeah. The whole renovation that originally was said to cost $1.5 million, then the cost of the project was exceeded $16 million. It was peeling up. Apparently, the American flag blue was peeling up, and they had the algae blooms, and had problems. But this guy is accused of deliberately,
1: tearing it apart. Now, a couple of
11: $1,000 damage, they say.
1: No, therefore, it's a felony. You can do up to 8 years in jail, and you know that the federal prosecutor is going to go for the full 10 years if he's convicted. A couple things about this that I find fascinating. First of all, Jeanine Perot, who is the U.S. attorney in that area of Washington, said that he violently put his hands into the water and tore up the lining, violently put his hands in the water. That's what she said. Phenomenal. How's that for a legal concept? And then he was rude to the park police. He was rude and he was belligerent to the park police. Also part of the crime of defacing public lands.
11: Isn't remorse important in court?
1: It is. But and here is the part that also I find fascinating. The president has said over and over again that someone took a box cutter and went 350 feet and cut the lining, and therefore the water seeped underneath and the bits and pieces of the lining floated. They drained the entire pool. I have yet to see a 350-foot slash going across, which would prove the point that a vandal did that, as opposed to pieces of this thing floating to the top. And I guess people that were collecting it didn't do it violently when they took these pieces off, because a few of them were charged with misdemeanor. This is completely insane. I mean, completely insane.
11: In 2 weeks, I guarantee Trump, the Trump organization, is going to be selling pieces of it, yeah, with or without algae, for $100,000 a pop.
1: No doubt. All right, let's go ahead and take a break. We will come back and do plenty more for on the news. Amy in the KFI News Center, what's...
0: A broken water main has flooded streets along Coldwater Canyon in Sherman Oaks. The break happened early this morning. Water could be seen rushing down hillsides. The DWP had crews out there for hours. The pipe is said to be from the 1950s. The LADWP says its crews have successfully pressure tested the new section of pipe in that water main that ruptured in West Hollywood last week. The break sent millions of gallons of water into the neighborhood and created a huge sinkhole on Sunset Boulevard. Today, crews are going to prepare the site for the next steps of backfilling the hole with about 30 truckloads of a concrete slurry mix. Repairs are expected to continue into this week. Forecasters say Southern California is about to get hit with a long, dangerous heat wave.
12: Starting Wednesday and lasting into next week, non-coastal areas will see highs of 85 to 105 degrees, and some areas could hit 110. National Weather Service meteorologist Ryan Cattell says it'll be warm everywhere, but the valleys will be the hottest.
13: It's certainly not abnormal to get a heat wave during this time period. But considering it's usually our hottest time and it's going to be 6 to 12 degrees above normal, just really highlights just how warm it's going to be.
12: Just like in the last heat wave, forecasters are expecting higher humidity levels too. 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
0: The former assistant to late actor Matthew Perry has begun serving his 3-year, 5-month sentence for his role in the Friends star's death. Kenneth Iwamasa reported to prison yesterday. Iwamasa injected Perry with multiple doses of ketamine before his death in 2023. He also bought the ketamine that caused Perry's death. In August of 2024, he pleaded guilty to one count of conspiracy to distribute ketamine, resulting in death. The U.S. has fired a 10th day of strikes on Iran as President Trump vows revenge for the 3 service members killed at the military base in neighboring Jordan and in Iraq over the weekend. Former senior CIA field operative Daryl Blocker says every attack by Iran gives the U.S. more information on how it can move forward militarily.
14: Every time Iran decides to send a missile into Jordan, into Iraq, into Bahrain, into Kuwait, they have to launch from somewhere, which means they're leaving a signature.
0: He says Iran isn't going to be able to keep up with the U.S., and hopefully no more lives need to be lost. A new study out of UC San Diego says a lot of people are getting hurt riding e-bikes.
15: The study also found that e-bike riders were more likely to experience moderate to severe injuries than riders of traditional bicycles. E-bikes have surged in popularity in recent years because they allow riders to travel farther and faster with less physical effort than traditional bikes. E-bikes are generally heavier and capable of higher speeds than conventional bicycles, factors that may contribute to more serious injuries when accidents happen. Deborah Mark, KFI News.
0: We're going to check and see what's slowing you down on the 5 next.
1: A couple things about bad breath. 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
0: Southland weather from KFI, becoming sunny with highs in the 70s at the beaches. 80s to about 90 for Metro LA and Inland OC. 80s to mid 90s in the valleys with a heat advisory kicking in at 10 a.m. Highs in the 80s to mid 90s in the IE and Antelope Valley, and then even hotter tomorrow and Thursday. 69 now in Costa Mesa, 71 in Buena Park. We've got slowing in East LA on the 5.
2: Yeah, it's just slow there. Northbound side of the 5, kind of ugly as you get away from the 710 freeway there in Commerce. All the way up through East LA stays pretty heavy. Looks like all the way up to the 2 freeway. It's been kind of the normal pattern lately. Northbound side of the 101, extremely slow from where it starts there in the East LA interchange all the way up into the Echo Park area. It gets a little bit better once you get past Alvarado. West Covina, we've got a crash there. The carpool and left lanes are blocked. 10 freeway westbound before Grand. Looks like traffic stopped from Holt. It's a motorcycle and a car. The rider was down in lanes, unfortunately. And we had a stall in Willowbrook, 105 eastbound before Central. It has cleared, but traffic still slow from the 110. With Southern California's most accurate traffic reports, I'm Will Kohlschreiber.
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1: 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It is a Tuesday morning, July 21, Taco Tuesday. Continuing with more handle on the news, Amy Neal, me.
0: California's coast is not for sale. California, led by Attorney General Rob Bonta, has filed another lawsuit against the Trump administration, this one over the oil operation off Santa Barbara County's coast. The lawsuit asks the Ninth U.S. Circuit Court of Appeals to strike down what it called an unlawful permit issued last month to Sable Offshore Corporation by the U.S. Pipeline and Hazardous Materials Safety Administration. The special permit waives the company's compliance with a federal pipeline regulation and also asserts that the federal agency has oversight over the oil venture.
1: Yeah, this is an administration that just loves oil and oil production, and will move in that direction. And California, being on the other side, does not like oil, does not like oil production, and is more into the alternative green energy. And it's just another one of those fights where the line is drawn, that of all the states that are fighting the Trump administration, the state of California is at the high end of this in terms of the fight. And so we had another 2 years of California versus the Trump administration. And the only thing that's going to make have any influence are going to be the courts. That's it.
11: Sephora, the makeup place. Ladies like the Sephora, right? Kono? You like? Never mind.
23: Yes, Sephora. Ladies like Sephora. Good job, Neil.
11: Sephora has introduced quiet hours. I wish we could do that here. New initiative designed to offer a calmer in-store shopping experience for customers who prefer reduced sensory stimulation. So a lot of retail spaces are jumping on this and creating these environments that are a little more friendly towards what are referred to as neurodivergent shoppers. I refer them to as people. I think we're all kind of somewhere on the spectrum of neurodivergence. They have these quiet hours, and they've you had Chuck E. Cheese's do this where they had sensory sensitive Sundays. And this goes back to 2016 for them. 2023, you had Walmart doing this. Target has done something similar where they just have quieter hours, not as the TVs flashing and the music.
1: I would love to have our show do commercials for Sephora. Hey, everybody, why don't you go to Sephora and shop and buy our overpriced items? It's really good. And you can do it just walking around, maybe even catatonically. I don't buy Sephora anyway, so what do I know? I've never been to a Sephora. Anyway. It's for women, I know.
11: They're nice stores.
1: Yeah, Amy, have you done Sephora?
0: Yes, and I will agree they are loud.
1: Oh, okay.
0: They're loud and they smell.
1: Oh, great.
0: But like, I mean, they smell good. Like, no, not a lot of BO. Like, lots and lots and lots and lots and lots and lots and lots of perfume.
1: Okay. So, Anne, are you a Sephora person?
10: Absolutely. I love Sephora.
1: Okay.
0: I like Ulta, too.
10: Me, too. Yes.
1: What? Ulta?
0: Yeah.
11: You don't know what an Ulta is?
1: No, I have no idea.
0: It's another beauty store.
1: I know what an Ulta Kaka. I know what that is.
11: Gross.
1: Okay.
11: Can we do this on Fridays? Can we have a sensory overload quiet Friday?
1: Yeah, of course we can. Hey, everybody, it's Friday. And just relax, sit back, and listen to our show. We should go the other way for an hour if we possibly can. Okay, we definitely are going to take a break. And now you get news and a bunch of commercials. Hopefully you buy them. Because it's really important that you buy all the products that we pitch. Okay, Anne, what's going on in the world? That's what I meant. Amy. All right, Amy. I know. I look at Amy and I call her Anne, and I haven't... We have to stop with the first letters of these names. Okay, we have to. And because you got Kono and you got Kohlschreiber. Although, Kono is one person. Kohlschreiber is two.
11: Oh, I've never seen a live train crash. This is fun.
1: All right, Amy, what is going on?
0: Here's the latest. The LADWP says crews have successfully pressure tested a new section of pipe in that ruptured water main in West Hollywood. Roadway still closed. Sirens in Bahrain and Kuwait are warning residents of incoming projectiles as Iran fires against U.S. allies across the Mideast. And tickets go on sale today for the Lucas Museum of Narrative Art in Exposition Park. Those stories and more coming up at the top of the hour. We've got clouds on the way this morning, clearing to sunny skies, highs near 80 at the beaches, upper 80s to about 100 inland. 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There's a crash in Covina on the 10.
12: Westbound side of the 10 right there at Grand Avenue. Looks like we've got a crash involving a motorcycle in lanes there. And traffic is starting to load up all the way back from, it looks like before Grand Avenue, almost all the way back from almost to the 57 there as you head westbound. So watch out for that. Again, that's the westbound side of the 10 right there before Grand Avenue. Meanwhile, up on the 210, it's just kind of slow as you get away from Grand Avenue over through Covina into Azusa Avenue. Then it gets a little bit faster for you. Sepulveda Pass, we've got a stall there. 405 southbound at Mulholland. The center divider is where it's at. Traffic stop and go back from Sherman Way. The Orange County area looks pretty decent. Both the 5 and the 55 doing their slow travel as you merge together there on the southbound side of both those freeways. And if you are headed perhaps through West Hollywood, we still have that closure on Sunset Boulevard. It's still shut down there because of the water main break. With Southern California's most accurate traffic reports, I'm Will Kohlschreiber.
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28: Coming up on the Conway Show, Andy Riesmeyer in for Tim Conway Jr. Recess is disappearing. Parents are pushing to bring it back. That's coming up tonight on the Conway Show.
29: It's
9: think I'm just too white and nerdy. Can't you see I'm white and nerdy? Look at me, I'm white and nerdy.
1: It is a Tuesday morning, July 21. The war, well, it's not a war. It is a limited military action in Iran. But there's a ceasefire that hasn't begun ceasing, and there is war that's not going on that seems to be going on, and it's escalating. And this is does not bode well for the Republicans come the midterms. Let's go back and finish up handle on the news on this Tuesday morning with Amy, who is not Ann, and Neil, who is Neil, and me, and it's up in the air whether I am or I am not.
0: The DOJ says UCSD is not colorblind. The U.S. Department of Justice says UC San Diego's medical school illegally used race in choosing which students to admit and discriminated against white and Asian applicants in favor of black and Latino ones. The findings are part of a four-month investigation. UC San Diego is the latest medical school targeted by the Trump administration in their widening effort to root out what it alleges are widespread race-based admissions. Other schools that are also facing similar charges, Stanford, UCLA, and UC Davis. And at stake is hundreds of millions of dollars in federal research funding if the two sides can't come to an agreement.
1: Yeah, I mean, the administration is dead set against DEI, and I have no problem with saying that giving one race or another preference is not a good idea. Okay, so with that in mind, it is illegal to prefer a race. Straight out, it is illegal to do that. They cannot ask race. It cannot be considered. Is it being considered? Yes. And you know how they consider it? The essay part or the application part of the application itself. The school can look at where does this student come from? What area of the city? What job do parents do? Are you the first in your family to have a college education? I mean, you put all of that together. Guess what? You can tell the race of someone. What's your favorite food? What do you eat at home?
11: That racial profiling?
1: Yeah, a lot of chalupas. Let's say I am who technically is white. I'm Jewish. And that's a technical white person. Amy is going to apply for school, and her favorite meal is lettuce and mayonnaise sandwiches on Wonder Bread. I wonder what race she is, her ethnic background. What if you put down you love karaoke and you sing it constantly? Are you Filipino? What if your home address is on a reservation and you live in a teepee? Are you a Native American?
11: They tend to live in houses now.
1: Yeah, but are shaped like teepees. Okay, why don't we move on, okay? More handle on the news. Continuing on.
11: Okay, e-bike injuries up. No crap. Exponentially, because they're obnoxious. The analysis found that a number of reported e-bike collisions rose almost unfathomably from just two in 2018 to 1,506 in 2024. So,
1: yeah.
11: Pretty large jump. And they're finding that the injured riders were aged 14 or younger. So, yes, do we have standard bicycle mishaps and accidents? Absolutely. But they're finding that the age of the kids riding these e-bikes, because parents are giving motor vehicles.
1: There's that, but also these e-bikes can go 28 miles an hour, 25, 28 miles an hour. Bicycles don't go that fast. And you've got...
11: What does yours go, about 15, 20. 10?
1: Mine goes 20, 22.
11: 8 miles an hour on
0: your bicycle. Wait, is yours... You've got electric... It's an e-bike?
1: Yeah, it's an e-trike. It's an e-tricycle because I have no balance.
0: Well, I knew you had the tricycle. I didn't realize you cheated and got electric.
1: Oh, yeah. Yeah.
11: The other tricycle is cheating.
1: Yeah. Yeah. The other day I was asking Lindsay, because she has an e-bike, and why we couldn't, I can't ride a bike because of my balance issue. And as we're riding along, I said, do I look kind of dumb on an e-trike? And I said, you look like an old man with his younger wife. That's what you look like.
11: Yeah, a little place for your little basket in the front for your closet. Well,
1: I do. No, I do. I definitely do. Yeah. I think we're done, by the way, guys.
0: You could put the dogs in the basket.
1: You know, I could. I could. They're small enough to do that. We have a video on Instagram, don't we, of me riding along in my trike?
11: I think there's one up there. I don't know why you would post that, but...
1: Why not?
11: It is weird that your physical imbalance is now matched by your political imbalance.
1: Well said. Well said, Neil. By the way, I really like that swastika tattoo on your arm. It says a lot. You know that?
11: I'm the Nazi. You shall listen to me.
1: All right, we are done. A little bit about the Paramount Warner Skydance, Paramount Skydance, and then the Warner Discovery merger, which may not be a merger. And the politics of that are completely insane. We'll talk about that coming up. 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
0: Getting there. The LADWP says crews have successfully pressure tested a new section of pipe in the ruptured water main in West Hollywood. I'm Amy King, live from the KFI 24-hour newsroom. The break last week created a huge sinkhole on Sunset Boulevard, and crews had to dig out the pipe to fix it. West Hollywood Mayor John Heilman says crews now have to finish the underground work, fill in the hole, and repave the street.
12: It will only be a temporary fix. We'll come back and do it more effectively later, but we want to make sure that we can get traffic flowing as quickly as possible, but of course, as safely as possible.
0: The break last week sent millions of gallons of water into the neighborhood. The mayor estimates up to 200 cars were damaged or destroyed in flooded underground parking garages. A preliminary hearing is set to get underway in L.A. for singer David.
16: The hearing's expected to last 3 to 7 days. Prosecutors will present their evidence and testimony before a judge decides if there is enough evidence for a trial. The singer, whose real name is David Burke, is accused of murdering 14-year-old Celeste Rivas Hernandez. Last year, her remains were found in the trunk of Burke's Tesla as it was being held at a tow yard in Hollywood. Prosecutors say Burke met the teen on social media and had a sexual relationship with her for several years. They claim he killed her after she threatened to expose their relationship and ruin his music career. Tammy Trujillo, KFI News.
0: A former LA County Sheriff's deputy has been sentenced to a year in federal prison for submitting a false search warrant application to a state court judge. David Rodriguez pleaded guilty last July to one federal count of conspiracy against rights. Prosecutors say he falsely claimed he needed tracking information for a robber's cell phone. It was actually for a private client's estranged husband during a nasty divorce. Rodriguez was working as a private security guard for the wealthy client. At least 11 people in India have been killed and 14 are missing after a suspected gas explosion triggered a collapse inside a tunnel that's under construction for a hydropower project. Survivors who were able to escape told authorities they heard a loud explosion before debris came crashing through the tunnel, trapping others inside. Rescue teams have been struggling to reach them because of dangerous conditions inside the tunnel, including toxic gases. Sirens have sounded in Bahrain and Kuwait, warning residents of incoming projectiles as Iran fires against U.S. allies across the Mideast. Diplomats in Pakistan are meeting in an effort to salvage the collapsed interim deal between Iran and the U.S., even as both countries continue to launch attacks in a 10th day of renewed fighting. The British military says a tanker has been attacked in the Strait of Hormuz off Oman in the latest assault on shipping. U.S. Central Command says the goal of strikes being carried out by the U.S. is to degrade the Iranian military's ability to attack commercial shipping. The White House says President Trump's going to be at Dover Air Force Base tonight for the dignified transfer of two U.S. soldiers killed in Jordan over the weekend.
18: 19-year-old Isabella Gonzalez of Texas was killed on Friday, while 25-year-old Tyler Feehan of Hawaii died on Saturday. The attack by Iran also left another soldier missing. In a Truth Social post, Trump said, "Every time Iran kills an American soldier, they will pay for that killing many times over." The Pentagon said these soldiers were in Jordan supporting
5: Operation Inherent Resolve, which is the name of the mission against the Islamic State. I'm Wendy Swanson.
0: We are getting word that the dignified transfer may be being delayed. We're not quite sure, but we will find out and we'll let you know. The U.S. military has identified the third soldier killed disarming a drone in Iraq. It's Sergeant Michael Emmanuel Swinton of North Carolina. He was 30 years old. Tickets go on sale today for the Lucas Museum of Narrative Art in Exposition Park. The museum, founded by filmmaker George Lucas and his wife Melody Hobson, is set to open September 22nd. One of the first exhibits is called Star Wars in Motion. It'll feature vehicles from the first six Star Wars movies. The museum will also open with art from Norman Rockwell, Diego Rivera, Jack Kirby, and others. Tickets are $25. Free tickets are being offered to people who live in Exposition Park near the museum. We'll check and see what's slowing you down along the 405 next.
11: Yeah, I'll do Bug Man. Just relax, buddy. I got it. We're easing into it. 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Hey, it's Neil, your pal. 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
0: Southland weather from KFI. Clouds this morning, then sunny. Highs in the upper 70s at the beaches, 80s to about 90 for Metro LA and Inland OC. A heat advisory kicks in at 10 a.m. for the valleys. Highs will top out in the low 90s to 100. 80s to mid-90s and windy at times in the Antelope Valley and Inland Empire. Overnight lows will be in the 60s and 70s and sunny and hotter tomorrow with highs in the 80s to low 100s. Thursday expected to be the hottest day of the week. 69 in Newport Beach. It's 70 in Garden Grove, 76 in Palmdale, and 70 in Diamond Bar. 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The Dow trading up 260 points. The Nasdaq's up 199. S&P 500 is trading up 38. We've got a stall in the Sepulveda Pass on the 405.
13: Yeah, some sort of disabled vehicle, not a disheveled vehicle. Well, it might be disheveled. 405 southbound right there at Mulholland. It's in the center divide. Three people are stuck in that car as well there in the center divider. So they're waiting on the CHP traffic stop and go back from Victory Boulevard. It's a tough time right now on the 10 freeway. Melissa Christ has the details.
19: West Covina, unfortunately, it's getting even busier. 25 minutes delay now with a crash in your carpool and left lanes. 10 westbound before Grand Avenue is where you're going to find that. And those backups are starting from Via Verde.
13: Also in Riverside, got a crash there. 91 eastbound past Van Buren. The carpool lane is blocked. Traffic slow from Tyler. And if you're headed through Orange, looks like somebody's ladder ended up on the 55 freeway southbound before Catella. The left lane is blocked. With Southern California's most accurate traffic reports, I'm Will Kohlschreiber.
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0: Usually when there is an antitrust action, the federal government can sue. In this case, federal government is in favor of the merger. So you have a coalition of 12 state attorneys general, led by our attorney general, Rob Bonta, to freeze the deal, asking the court to look at it very carefully. And so the order pauses the deal for 14 days. And what it does is it basically slows down everything until August 3rd. And at that point, she's going to consider a motion for preliminary injunction. I mean, it's complicated stuff. And if she grants that motion for preliminary injunction, that could tie up the deal for months. And then there will be a trial. And Bonta said, this is a critical test, first win in our case to ensure this mega merger never sees the light of day. History tells the tale of what happens when a few people have great power over markets that are central to Americans' lives, fewer opportunities for more people, worse products and services for all people. Of course, Paramount is saying, it's going to be more competition. It's going to be better service. It is going to be cheaper for the American consumer, which I don't understand at all. You have two companies, for example, that merge, and therefore there's more competition between one company than there are between two companies. Explain that one to me. This is combining two film studios, Harry Potter, Batman, Scooby-Doo. How much is Scooby-Doo worth? Boy, there's billions of dollars for Scooby-Doo. Also, Game of Thrones. I mean, that is a franchise. And then that would all be combined with HBO, CNN, HGTV if you want to rebuild your house that's 100 years old. And this is David Ellison and his son, actually his son. They want to finalize this merger, and it has the support of President Trump. Of course it does. And Ellison wants to complete the deal by September because the deal between Warner Brothers and Paramount calls for a 200 and something million dollar payout. Late payment goes to Warner Brothers. The deal doesn't carry. So if it's 4 months down, it's $1 billion that's going to be in penalties. Paramount says all this does is simply preserve the status quo, because Paramount has already pledged to do in court papers to hold off finalizing transaction. Then why is it pitching to speed it up? Larry Ellison, who founded the giant Oracle, massive corporation, is bankrolling, super billionaire, is bankrolling his son's ambitions to acquire the second major entertainment company. Now, this second company, once bought, now, and this is the issue, and the judge only looked at the film part of the lawsuit, not the broadcast, none of that, just the film part, and looked at the company will now own or now control 27% of the market of films that are initially released into about 3,000 theaters. And this is a quote from the judge. On this combined firm market share alone, just the movie part, the court is persuaded that it can presume the proposed merger is likely to violate antitrust laws. It doesn't bode well for Paramount in its purchase of Warner Brothers. By the way, both stocks are down, just to let you know. I think Paramount is at its lowest lowest level this year. Okay, coming up. Strangely enough, the return to office mandate. Guess which state actually has some of the strictest return to office mandate? I'll talk about that when we come back. Notice how I do that? How's that for a tease?
1: And a hard to miss.
0: It's, hard to miss. Okay, Amy? Some news?
2: Here's the latest from the KFI 24-hour newsroom. A 3-year-old girl in Santa Clarita is recovering after being bitten by a rattlesnake. Lindsey Graham's sister says she's going to run for her late brother's Senate seat. And FIFA is launching an investigation into a fight that broke out between Argentinian and Spanish players after

0: Spain won the World Cup. Those stories and more coming up at the bottom of the hour. We've got clouds clearing to sunny skies, highs near 80 at the beaches, upper 80s to about 100 inland. 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There's a crash in West Covina on the 10.
1: Yeah, 10 freeways. You head westbound right before Grand Avenue. The crash looks like it has just cleared, and now traffic's starting to recover. Pretty slow, though, all the way back from, it looks like, Via Verde on that westbound 10. Riverside crash there, 91 eastbound, just past Van Buren Boulevard. The right lane and right shoulder are blocked. You're going to start to see brake lights at Tyler, from Tyler Street. And in the Sepulveda Pass, they cleared a stall there. The southbound 405, pretty jammed up from Sherman Way. Northbound side of the 405, a whole ton of slowing from Century Boulevard all the way up to almost the 10 freeway. With Southern California's most accurate traffic reports, I'm Will Kohlschreiber.
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0: AM 640. Bill Handel here. It is a Tuesday morning, July 21. Hey, 8:30. Well, actually, 8 o'clock this Friday. We're changing Ask Handel Anything and the Fork Report. We're switching them over. So it'll be 8 to 8:30, Ask Handel Anything, and at 8 to 8:30, and then followed by Fork Report, which is reverse of what we normally do. And Ask Handel Anything is all about you asking me questions, personal questions, embarrassing questions for me. That's the entire point. And here's what happens. You go to the iHeartRadio app and click on the KFI during the show. You have to do it during the show. And this show will be streaming. And in the upper right-hand corner, microphone, click on that. And you have 10, 15 seconds to ask a question, which is recorded. And Neil chooses the best questions. I answer them, obviously, in real time, or at least in real time here. And they're always great fun, as everybody makes fun of me. Now, return to work, the entire subject is really controversial. Let me put it this way. Gavin Newsom is up at the top of the governors who want state workers to return to work. They must report 4 days a week under an executive order from Newsom. Other states allow a lot more remote working. And this is an interesting issue because Newsom is tougher on public employees than, for example, Greg Abbott in Texas. Now, Greg Abbott originally in 2025, he had a ban on all remote work for state employees. Everybody had to go to work 5 days a week. Strong opposition from workers. And so what Greg Abbott did is reverse himself. Newsom, also strong opposition. He's not going to back down. And boy, it has upset a lot of state workers who are calling the governor, scrap that 4 day a week off in-office policy. And this is the time they're hammering new labor agreements. Also, these workers that are fighting Newsom on this, they are allies of the governor. They helped him fight that recall in 2021. They encourage their members to vote for him. And this is the big issue. They maintain that remote work is just as effective at working at home. And they say that was proved when Newsom ordered them to work from home during COVID. This is where it gets very interesting, because Newsom has said if everybody returns to work, and we've talked about that, what ends up happening when everybody's at work? Well, socializing, the water cooler philosophy. You talk to people, you have interaction, where if you're remoting, you don't. Zoom meetings do not have the same effect as in-person meetings. They're just not as good. So the governor says that, a lot of us believe that, and I've said that all the time, is in-person work, even though it is much more of a hassle than remote, because you're driving in, you have to shower, usually. Kono is nodding his head, except for the showering part. And Kono has a one-hour commute. If Kono could work at home, I'm assuming, Kono, you would work at home in a heartbeat if you could.
1: 1,000%.
0: Yeah, two-hour commute every day. And so it's remote work, and people have their own hours for the most part, and they can take a break, be with their kids, et cetera. Don't have to pay for daycare, which is out of reach for so many people. So the argument is that remoting for a lot of workers is better. The governor says, no, we want 4 days a week inside. And he comes up with all those reasons. Socialization. Well, here's the problem. Science has looked into this. There are real studies that have been done, and it turns out that opposite of anecdotal stories, the ability for people to work from home, the efficiency, the productivity is no different. It's the same. So the argument that, it's socialization is better, interacting with people, the social intercourse makes you more productive, does not. It is a crock. It's just the way people think. So big fight going on right now the SEIU, which is the big Service Employees International Union, Local 1000, largest state worker union representing 96,000 employees. They're in contract negotiations, and they are saying, we want remote work. It saves taxpayers, employees money, reduces traffic, lowers emissions without affecting productivity, and point to the studies that say exactly that. Newsom is not backing down. He is effectively saying, too bad. And so at this point, SEIU 1000 or 1000 has donated $2 million to current members of the legislature who are pushing for remote work. And we'll see more. Now, I like, you know, for example, I see my shrink remotely. I talk to my doctor remotely. And I even talk to my proctologist remotely. And we do that on an iPad. Now, it's as he asks to look at my issues, that iPad gets a little uncomfortable, I have to tell you. There's no question about that. But it is far more efficient, especially when I'm in the waiting room at the hospital at Kaiser, where people are hocking up all kinds of diseases and phlegm is flying and they have open suppurating sores that are just pouring out pus and disgusting stuff. I really should invite you to join me in the waiting room working for a doctor. Remote work. It seems to work. Okay. Coming up, this was a fun one. The president is making it very difficult, or more difficult, for people to come in, green card applicants. And the amount of money he wants on this bond, and by the way, him arguing what he's arguing makes a lot of sense. I'm on his side. It's just a question of numbers now. We'll deal with that upon our return. Let's check in with Amy, not Ann, in the KFI News Center.
1: A three-year-old girl in Santa Clarita has been bitten by a rattlesnake that was hiding under an Amazon package. Her dad says the package was dropped off over the gate into the yard, and the little girl ran outside to grab it. She was taken to the hospital by ambulance and got her first dose of anti-venom. She was then transferred to a second hospital with a pediatric ICU, where she spent two nights and got more anti-venom. Dad tells KTLA she's doing better now.
2: She's, I want to say, about 70% recovered. She's still bruised on her left hand where she was bitten.
1: He says she keeps asking why she was bitten by the rattlesnake. An LA County Sheriff's deputy in Lancaster shot and killed a pit bull that was attacking a man inside a fenced yard with a locked gate. The man was on the ground and unresponsive yesterday when deputies found him. He was taken to the hospital, where he's expected to be in stable condition. It's not clear how bad his injuries are. A federal judge in California has blocked one of the biggest acquisitions in Hollywood history.
3: It's a Paramount pause. A federal judge in California Monday said Paramount Skydance's $110 billion takeover of Warner Brothers Discovery can't close just yet because of a lawsuit to stop the deal by California and attorneys general in 11 other states. The state sued, saying the deal would increase prices for customers and hurt competition. There's a hearing set for early August, and the clock is ticking for Paramount. If the deal doesn't close by the end of September, it could cost them hundreds of millions of dollars in penalties.
4: Jason Nathanson, KFI News.
1: The rescheduled White House Correspondents' Dinner is happening this week. The White House Correspondents' Association says it's going to be Friday at the Waldorf Astoria in Washington, D.C. President Trump says he will attend. The dinner was postponed in April because of shots fired inside the Washington Hilton. The alleged shooter, Cole Allen, was arrested and charged with several crimes, including an attempt to assassinate the president. The sister of late South Carolina Senator Lindsey Graham says she will run for the full Senate term to replace him.
5: Senator Darlene Graham made the announcement during an interview with Fox News. This comes after she was selected by Governor Henry McMaster to serve out the remainder of her brother's term following his passing. South Carolina Republican Congressman Russell Fry, attorney Duke Buckner, businessman Mark Lynch, and Congressman Ralph Norman are also vying for the Republican nomination. The state holds a special GOP primary on August 11th. Mark Mayfield, KFI News.
1: FIFA has officially launched a wide-ranging disciplinary investigation after Sunday's shocking post-game dust-up between Argentina and Spain. After the final whistle blew, a fight broke out on the pitch. The investigation will focus heavily on Argentina's Nahuel Molina and Leandro Paredes for starting the fight during Spain's World Cup victory celebration. Much of the soccer world apparently furious. Fans are fiercely debating who started it. Soccer watchers say some players are expected to be banned and heavy fines are also expected. We'll check and see what's slowing you down on the 91 next.
0: Of course, you've heard me talk about Zelman's Minty Mouth, far more than just a mint. 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
1: Southland weather from KFI, becoming sunny with highs in the 70s at the beaches, 80s to about 90 for Metro LA and Inland OC, 80s to mid 90s in the valleys with a heat advisory kicking in at 10 a.m. Highs will be in the 80s to mid 90s for the IE and Antelope Valley with some gusty winds at times. Even hotter tomorrow and Thursday. 72 now in Los Alamitos, 72 in Seal Beach, and there's a crash in Riverside on the 91.
3: This one's going to be on the eastbound side of the 91, just past Van Buren. It's a crash in the right lane, and some of it's on the right shoulder there. Traffic stop and go back from Tyler Street. Again, that's the eastbound side. Actually, stop and go back from La Sierra, I would say, looking at the map here with the backup. Westbound side of the 91, it's pretty slow from Lincoln as you make your way on out past the 71. Nothing in lanes there, just some slow traffic. If you're headed southbound on the 405, you're going to have lots of company there on the southbound stretch. Getting away from Sherman Way, it's pretty slow off and on all the way down to Sunset. Got some problems in Mira Loma. I-15 northbound, just past the 60. The right lane's blocked there. Traffic slow from Canto Galeano Ranch Road. If you are headed to LAX, you know what? The northbound side of Sepulveda Boulevard's very jammed up there from the 105 through the tunnels all the way over to Century. But the airport itself doesn't look awful. Of course, as usual, the upper level is busier than the lower level. I drop somebody off on the lower level and let them hike up the escalator there. That will save you some time if you drop them off at the arrivals level there. With Southern California's most accurate traffic reports, I'm Will Kohlschreiber.
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0: 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Handle here. It is a Tuesday morning, July 21. Some of the big stories we are looking at, the war in Iran is escalating big time. Iran targeted U.S. radar and air defense installation in the Gulf, all over the Gulf, warning Washington of, quote, more decisive and powerful attacks. And so now it's the long game, and we'll see who wins it. I think Iran is prepared for the long game, much more so than the Trump administration, where political considerations, well, that's not fair. I think Trump doesn't care about political considerations because he believes he has ultimate power, unbridled power, and he shoots from the hip. And, well, there you go. All right, that's another story that we'll deal with later on. In the meantime, Neil, a Dodger mention?
21: 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Your official home for Dodgers baseball is AM 570 LA Sports. 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
0: Okay, a word about what's going on with the Trump administration. And for those of you that think that I'm anti-Trump constantly, I agree with him on certain points. And there is one issue going on right now that I agree with what the president is doing, at least in principle. Now, as I have said, maybe he goes occasionally too far, like all the time. And this one has to do with the administration looking at some green card seekers, people that want to come to the United States and ask for a green card. And usually the green card is asked for overseas from whatever country they're coming from. For example, my parents got their green card in Brazil to come to the United States. So here's what the State Department is developing. They're developing a policy saying that immigrants who move to the United States have to be able to support themselves. And I agree with that because, well, again, let me go back to my parents. Okay, they applied for a green card to come in the United States as resident aliens, green card holders, which, by the way, the card is now pink. And they were asked, they had to prove that they were not going to be on the public dole and they were going to add to the United States versus taking away. In other words, their space, their coming in had to be positive for the U.S. And one of the things is, do you have enough money to support yourself? Do you have a job? They didn't, and they had no money. However, the consular office weighs various other factors. And my parents came in with two very good skills, my mother being a dentist, my dad being an electrical engineer, and there was no problem getting in the United States. Although my mother was not allowed to practice dentistry in the U.S. because they didn't honor foreign dentistry diplomas and certifications. And my dad couldn't get a job as an electrical engineer because the language was a real issue for my dad. He was here for 55 years and sounded like he got off the boat yesterday afternoon. However, their skill set allowed them to come into the country where the United States said, okay. My dad started digging ditches, by the way, when it came to the United States. That's the only job he had. And my mother became a lab technologist and did it for free for a while just to be able to walk into a hospital and say, I want to get hired. She ended up working for the county, and my dad ended up being a union electrician. So they did just fine. Nice middle class existence. So that made sense. And what Trump is doing is saying, if you're applying to come into the United States, you must prove that you have the financial wherewithal so you don't go on the dole. So the resources of the United States are not going to be used to support you at all. Now, that makes sense. I mean, to me, it's very logical. And a lot of countries insist before you even go in as a tourist, do you have enough money? How much money are you bringing with you? They do not want poor people coming in and ending up staying in the country and taking up the resources of the taxpayer. The only issue with the administration is if you want to come into this country, apply for a green card, the amount of money you have to have. And the amount of money you have to pay the U.S. government. And I'll come back and continue on with that story as soon as we return. In the meantime, checking in with Amy in the KFI News Center.
1: Here's the latest. CHP is pursuing a murder suspect on the 10 freeway. The SUV driver hitting speeds of up to 100 miles per hour at times. Will's going to give you the latest on that in traffic in just a minute. A preliminary hearing for singer David starts today to determine if there's enough evidence to go to trial. He's accused of murdering a 14-year-old. And it is Jackie the Big Bear Bald Eagle who was rescued and is now recovering at a Raptor Center with unknown injuries. Those stories and more coming up at the top of the hour. We'll check and see what's going on. We'll get the latest on that chase on the 10 coming up next.
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1: Clouds this morning, clearing to sunny skies. Highs around 80 at the beaches, upper 80s to 100 inland. 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Let's get the latest on that chase on the 10 freeway.
16: Yeah, this is going to be right in the East LA interchange. This black or very dark colored SUV being pursued by the California Highway Patrol. According to Fox 11, it's a murder suspect of some sort that is wanted in this vehicle. CHP's right on his tail right now on the eastbound side of the 10. This is right out of the East LA interchange where the 10 and the 5 split off. And boy, is he hauling. He's going at least 90 miles an hour, almost 95 miles an hour there on the eastbound side of the 10. If you see something like that coming up behind you there, either hold your lane or get out of the way. But don't try not to get involved because this person now it's 100 and like over 105 miles per hour on.
1: He was at 120 a
16: amazing,
1: second ago.
16: Amazing. Yeah. We've got some other things going on. Of course, we've got a stall there, 605 southbound right before Beverly Boulevard. The center lane is blocked. And if you're headed through Compton, we've got a crash there. 91 freeway westbound past Alameda. It's on the right shoulder with Southern California's most accurate traffic reports. I'm Will Cole Schreiber.
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26: In the history of cinema, few films have been as successful as The Godfather. Francis Ford Coppola's gangster epic set a new standard not just for movies about the mafia, but for movies in general. Although, if you talk to the people who made it, The Godfather's prospects for success were far from assured. In fact, before its release, they were pretty bleak.
27: And they said, we're finished, this is over. The movie's not going to work. You gotta get rid of those guys, it's a disaster.
26: Then Leave the Gun, Take the Cannoli. My co-host Mark Seal and I strip back the varnish of movie history and talk to never-before-heard-from sources to get at what really made the process so arduous. Leave the Gun, Take the Cannoli is based on my co-host Mark's best-selling book of the same title. And on this show, we call upon his years of research to help unpack the story behind The Godfather's birth from start to finish. We sift through innumerable accounts, many of them conflicting, and try to get to the truth of what really happened. Leave the Gun, Take the Cannoli features new and archival interviews with Francis Ford Coppola.
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3: Coming up on the next Gary and Shannon show.
1: One of the country's most compelling nobody murder cases. A woman vanishes from her home in Chula Vista. Turns out her husband was trying to hire online spellcasters to keep her from leaving.
3: True Crime Tuesday is coming up. 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
0: Bad boys, what you want, what you want. KFI. AM 640. Bill Handel here. It is Tuesday morning. Watching a high-speed car chase right now. Whoa! Going on. This Range Rover was doing north of 100, up to 120 or 130 miles an hour on the 10 freeway. He got off. Oh, police just did a pit remover. And they've just gotten out of the cars. And in they go, hauling him out at gunpoint.
1: There's four officers on him and four other officers surrounding him. He's down on the ground, face down, and they're now cuffing him.
0: Yeah, he was doing almost 100 miles an hour on surface streets.
1: Yeah, he got off the 10 and on San Gabriel was going 100 miles per hour. He finally hit somebody, and then that sent him careening into the center median and gave the CHP an opportunity to catch up to him and do a pit maneuver on him.
0: And they opened the door and just hauled him out. And he was, I mean, up to 120, 130 miles an hour on the freeway. It was an open lane.
21: What's there he wanted for?
1: It's a murder suspect.
0: Oh, yeah.
1: Yeah.
0: Well, yeah, not that it matters in terms of being charged. There's no one on the streets. It was, as he was hauling down the freeway, it seemed like there was just an open lane. How do you have an open freeway at 8 o'clock in the morning in Southern California?
1: Well, he hit the 10 eastbound, so he was going against traffic. He hit some pretty strong traffic at the interchange, but then he was headed east, and so that's where he hit some open space. And then when he was on San Gabriel Boulevard, he was driving in the center lane, you know, the turn lane, and just that's when he just opened it up and was going up to 100 miles an hour.
0: Wow. Anyway, down he is on the ground. And this is one of those stupid moves. A few things you don't want to do is, number one, try to outrace the police in a car in slow speed or high speed chase. The other thing you don't want to do is rob a bank because it's kind of hard not to know who you are when there are, 56 cameras on you and fingerprints all over the place. So there he is. He doesn't look very happy. They're hauling him up. Black underwear, you can see that, and shorts. Okay. Tennis shoes. Are those black socks? No, those are high-top tennis shoes. White T-shirt.
1: They're now saying that he's not necessarily a murder suspect, but that he was involved in some sort of a road rage incident and that involved a weapon.
0: Hmm. Wow. Okay, let me go back and finish this up. Wow, you know what? Do we have time to finish this up? Because I sort of lost the oomph on this. So I'll take the story up about green card applicants again tomorrow. And they're just searching him, putting their hands in his pocket. He seems to be enjoying that a lot and asking the cops to keep their hands in his pocket. That's probably not true, by the way. This is play-by-play. From me. And I just wanted to point that out. Okay, a couple things before we bail out of here and then go on to Rich on Tech at the top of the hour. I'm going to suggest that before the summer is over, before September 4th, you experience the Pageant of the Masters, Under the Stars on Laguna Beach. These are real people transforming themselves into iconic works of art, and there is nothing like this anywhere on the planet. It is that unique, and if you've never seen it, it is so worthwhile going. And if you just think it's works of art and people being involved, oh man, you have no idea where this goes. Full orchestra, and it is just something to see. Tickets start at just $42, and it's right up until September 4th. I go every year, and it is that spectacular. Google Pageant of the Masters in Laguna Beach. That's the easiest way of doing it. Pageant of the Masters in Laguna Beach. Okay. There we go. So we are done with the high-speed chase. One of the things about high-speed chases, or even low-speed chases, the police stay way back, It used to be they would just jam up there and people would, these cars would go through intersections and you'd have these massive accidents. There were a couple of cases where they went through the intersection and the police followed through the same intersection and people were hurt and hit, not by the perpetrator, not by the suspect, but by the police cars. And lawsuits ensued and big, big money was paid to the victims of innocent victims of the car chase where the police who were legitimately going after the suspect who was going at insane speeds. And so policy was changed completely, certainly in Los Angeles, where the police have to really pay attention to what is going on in front of them. And if you have civilians that are at risk at all, that has to take precedent over the car that they're chasing. And so you see, in this case, it was fairly easy because there was no traffic there and they were able to do the pit remover, the pit maneuver. But they didn't do it. They didn't do it until it was safe and no one else, no one would be hit. Okay, coming up, Rich on Tech, and we'll do that for two segments. And that's our tech segment. And that's what we do on Tuesday. Love these segments. We'll be right back. 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
1: Crazy chase. I'm Amy King, live from the KFI 24-hour newsroom. CHP is caught up with and detained an SUV driver. The chase started in the San Fernando Valley. The driver, who apparently wanted in connection with a road raid incident involving a weapon, reached speeds up to 120 miles an hour on the eastbound 10 freeway, then got off the freeway and was speeding up to about 100 miles per hour on San Gabriel Boulevard. He hit a car, which sent him into the center divider. That gave police time to catch up to him. They did a pit maneuver on the vehicle. The SUV was quickly surrounded by officers, guns drawn. They pulled him out of his car, got him down on the ground, and cuffed him. Will's going to give you the latest on how that chase has affected traffic in just a second. The singer known as David is due back in court in L.A. today for the start of his preliminary hearing. It's expected to take three or more days. David Burke charged with killing a 14-year-old girl from Lake Elsinore. Celeste Rivas Hernandez's dismembered body was found in Burke's impounded Tesla trunk in September. The preliminary hearing is to decide if there is enough evidence for a trial. The L.A. County Medical Examiner says families deserve answers sooner.
5: Chief Medical Examiner Dr. Ode Upo is criticizing the practice of sealing autopsy reports during criminal investigations, calling it, quote, unfathomable that the parents of murdered 14-year-old Celeste Rivas Hernandez had to wait months to learn she died from stab wounds. Upo says autopsy reports should be made public as quickly as possible and argues the information rarely jeopardizes investigations. Heather Brooker, KFI News.
1: Iran's been hit by U.S. military strikes for the 10th straight night as the regime continues to target ships in the Strait of Hormuz. The British military's United Kingdom Maritime Trade Operations Center said last night that a second ship had been attacked off the coast of the UAE. Earlier, a ship caught fire in the strait after it was hit by a projectile near the coast of Oman. The crew had to abandon ship. Iran has also been targeting U.S. allies in the Middle East. Bahrain has again sounded its missile alert sirens. Kuwait says its air defenses were firing at an incoming Iranian barrage. Mediators in Pakistan are still trying to find a way to end the fighting. Senate Majority Leader Chuck Schumer says Senate Democrats will again force a vote on an Iran war powers resolution. He says any prolonging of the war will continue to put U.S. service members in harm's way.
6: Every second Trump prolongs his war is another second the lives of our men and women in uniform are in danger.
1: The action on the resolution follows the deaths of three American service members in the Middle East. An appeals court has rejected former President Biden's effort to withhold recordings and transcripts of interviews with a ghostwriter for his memoir. Biden sued the Justice Department in May to try to block the release. The materials, part of a special counsel investigation into his handling of classified materials after his time as vice president. The recall of iceberg lettuce continues, with health officials reporting thousands of new cases of cyclosporiasis. ABC's Elizabeth Schulze says it's happening as the FDA said a lettuce sample from Taylor Farms that tested positive for cyclospora was a false positive.
7: Taco Bell says it's removed all affected lettuce. Walmart has also pulled its market side brand iceberg lettuce off shelves. Jack in the Box removing lettuce in Texas, Oklahoma, and Louisiana.
1: Taylor Farms says it is pulling shredded iceberg and lettuce blends sold to grocery stores and restaurants. And one of Big Bear's beloved bald eagles is now on the mend.
8: A bald eagle nabbed by authorities and taken to a rehab facility is Jackie, one half of the Big Bear bald eagle couple Jackie and Shadow, who have been watched for years on a webcam by people all over the world. Friends of Big Bear Valley, which runs the webcam and provides daily eagle updates, says they talked to the rehab facility and Jackie's stable, and they're waiting on test results to find out what's going on. Jackie had been missing from her nest since last week and was spotted on the ground in Big Bear over the weekend, fighting with other eagles and unable to fly.
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1: We'll see if things have cleared up following that crash and the CHP chase. We'll check in with Will next.
0: Southern California, we are the driving capital of the world. I mean, we just, we're a car, we're a culture. 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
1: Southland weather from KFI, becoming sunny, highs in the upper 70s to low 80s at the beaches. 80s to about 90 for Metro LA and Inland OC. Heat advisory in the valley starting at 10 a.m. with highs in the low 90s to about 100. 80s to mid 90s and windy at times in the Antelope Valley and Inland Empire. Overnight lows tonight in the 60s and 70s. Tomorrow it's going to be sunny and hotter. Highs in the 80s at the coast. 80s to low 90s for the metro areas. 90s to low 100s in the valleys, i.e. in high desert. It's 74 in Irvine, 71 in Huntington Beach, 73 in Claremont, 72 in Santa Clarita. 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The Dow is trading up 265 points. The NASDAQ is up 242. S&P 500 is trading up 43. Now let's go and check and see the aftermath of that police chase in Montebello.
8: A bald eagle now.
1: In Montebello.
12: Yeah. Yeah, in Montebello. That's where this thing ended up, this crazy wild pursuit that reached speeds over 100 miles an hour. It ended up on the southbound lanes of Paramount Boulevard, just north of the 60, south of San Gabriel Boulevard. So if that's your route to work to get down to the 60 freeway, that southbound drive is going to be off limits. For a while, there's an investigation going on. There were other vehicles involved besides the CHP vehicles. And yeah, so they've taken that person into custody. We'll let you know when that reopens. Meanwhile, Pico Rivera, 605 southbound before Beverly. We've got a stall there. It's in the center lane. Traffic, it's a dump truck, so it might be there for a while. Traffic stop and go. Back from Lower Azusa Road on that stretch of the 605. Another road that's really, really ugly this morning is the southbound side of the 405 through Orange County. Starting at about Bolsa Avenue, it's just a parking lot all the way down through Fountain Valley. Doesn't get much better until you get past the 73 right near John Wayne Airport. So that's just a really heavy drive right now. Southbound 5, pretty slow as well, getting away from the 22 down to the 55. We had an earlier crash on the 55 northbound at McFadden, possibly some injuries there. With Southern California's most accurate traffic reports, I'm Will Kohlschreiber.
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0: 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Bill Handel here on a Tuesday, July 21. Some of the big stories we are looking at. The war in Iran is escalating, and that is not good news. Price of oil, price of gas going up fairly dramatically. Also, there is a story about a Santa Clarita girl, age 3, that was bitten by a rattlesnake. I guess her parents were religious folks. Remember that those people that talk to serpents out of the Bible? Well, she was talking to a serpent, and she lost the conversation. By the way, that's absolutely not true.
1: Absolutely not
0: I know.
1: At all.
0: It just sounded good, didn't it?
1: Okay.
0: It was under an Amazon package.
1: Yeah, an Amazon package came into the yard, yeah. And she ran out to go get it because she thought it was for her.
0: That's clever. So, you know, that's what you get for that Amazon. You order Amazon, you know, you'll get bitten by a rattlesnake every time. All right. Now, it's time
1: also not true.
0: Well, there we go. Okay. Rich DeMuro. It's Rich on Tech. Rich is heard every Saturday, 11 a.m. to 2 p.m. Instagram at Rich on Tech. Website, richontech.tv. Rich, you're in London right now.
17: I am. Good afternoon to you, Bill. It's about 4 o'clock here in London. I'm taking a look at the Tower Bridge as we speak.
0: Oh, that everybody thinks is London Bridge, which is absolutely not true.
17: True. I thought the same thing when I came here the first time. I was taking all these pictures. Here's London Bridge. And sure enough, no, London Bridge is down the river a little bit.
0: And the original London Bridge is in Lake

0: all about Samsung's latest foldable phones. I'm not sure if you've heard, but they've been making foldables now for 7 years. This is their eighth generation. And a lot of people still, you know, it's new to them. But I think this year is going to be the big year for these phones, not only because of Samsung, but also because Apple is expected to come out with a foldable phone in September, which I think competition is good. It will lift them all. Everyone will know about them.
1: Now, I loved my foldable phone. And the original ones, that, if I'm not mistaken, there was a small Motorola phone that you would flip open and talk and just loved it. And then it would fold over and become, well, half the size. Are we talking about something similar to that?
0: Yeah, so there's actually this year, you know, they've had this what's called the Galaxy Z Flip, and that's the one you're talking about where it opens up, they say, clamshell style. The newer version of these, and they still make that, and Motorola makes one, Samsung makes one. They're both very popular. But the new, you know, kind of the more popular version, I guess you could say, is the book style. And traditionally, they've had one model. This year, they're expected to introduce a second model. It's not really a secret because it's kind of been seen all over the internet, but it's a much more passport-style looking device. That's what we're expecting this year. That's also the same form factor that Apple is expected to come out with. And the advantage there is that it's much smaller, easier to manage. The screen on the outside is bigger. And when you open it up, you can watch movies on the plane. It's basically like having a tablet in your pocket.
1: And is it about the size of a passport? Is that what you said?
0: This is the rumor. I can't, you know, right now it's all speculation because the event is tomorrow, but that's what we're expecting to see. I'm looking at the artwork outside of the event right now, and it literally shows what is probably that form factor right outside the event.
1: Are you doing any sightseeing in London, incidentally?
0: I've done a lot of walking, but to be honest, you know, you'd be surprised how much they pack us with all kinds of stuff. But I did have fish and chips last night in a bar that dates back to 1200s, and then they rebuilt it in the 1600s. So that was pretty cool.
1: That is. You want to go, if you have a chance, Tower of London, you want to see. You also, there's a lot of stuff you want to see. And I'd be more than happy to tell you, I love London and just walking around. It's a great city. And they do great fish and chips, by the way. It's going to be very hard to find a dentist over there because they just don't do dentists well and their teeth fall out and it's, you know, welcome to England. All right. Let's take a break.
0: I already had my braces, Bill.
1: Yeah. No kidding. Okay. When we come back, big deal. And we're getting more and more information about China, and what it is doing, to become a world power, electronically, as well as in AI. And this is something America should and has to worry about. We'll be right back with Rich DeMuro and our tech segment. In the meantime, Amy in the KFI newsroom.
2: Here's the latest. A strong heat wave about to descend on Southern California is expected to drive temperatures into the triple digits through the end of the week. The LADWP says crews have successfully pressure tested a new section of pipe in that ruptured water main in West Hollywood. The street's still not reopened. And President Trump says Israeli Prime Minister Benjamin Netanyahu will not be arrested in the U.S., despite what the mayor of New York City is saying. Those stories and more coming up at the bottom of the hour. We'll check and see what's slowing you down along the 55 next.
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2: Clouds this morning making way for mostly sunny skies, highs near 80 at the beaches, upper 80s to about 100 inland. 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

0: 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We make it easy. We've got a crash in Costa Mesa on the 55.
1: Got a little problem there, 55 southbound, right before the 73 crash in one of the middle lanes, and there is some slowing as you get away from about Dyer Road. You're going to see brake lights there. Right around the corner on the 405 southbound before Bristol, the right lane's blocked with an earlier wreck there. Traffic slow all the way back from Bullseye. I was noticing that slowdown in the last report, and there is indeed a crash there on the southbound side. Traffic really jammed up out of the Westminster area through Fountain Valley. Meanwhile, in Azusa, crash there, 210 westbound past Vernon Avenue. It's on the right shoulder. You're going to be delayed starting at about Grand Avenue. With Southern California's most accurate traffic reports, I'm Will Kohlschreiber.
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14: Today after 3 on the John Cobalt Show. According to testing, the vast majority of students in California's public schools cannot read, cannot do math, can't do science at the 4th grade, 8th grade, or at the 12th grade testing level. But they have record high GPAs when they graduate. We'll talk about

0: KFI AM 640. Bill Handel here on a Tuesday morning, July 21, as we continue on with the show. And what else is going on right now? Oh, the war continues to go crazy. Secretary of Defense, Pete Hegseth, Secretary of War, Pete Hegseth, is appearing in front of lawmakers in Congress today. Can't wait for the fireworks on that one. Back we go with Rich DeMuro, Rich on Tech. Rich, I have been reading and looking at China and how it's challenging America across the board. One of the things I noticed that I think 80% of the world market in EV cars are from China. They just do a better car, more features at less money by far. And they're now coming into AI dominance. And man, when the Chinese go for it, they go balls to the wall. So what's going on with that?
1: I believe that's their official description of it as well. So, I mean, you mentioned the electric car thing. Obviously, people that go to China, go to other countries, they see these BYD cars that are fully loaded, under $20,000. They're not allowed here in the U.S., probably for good reason, because if they were, it would really be a problem for some of the car makers here. But same thing is happening with AI, and this is a little bit tougher to stop. So China came out with two models this week that people are going nuts over. One is called Kimi. The other is called Quen. They're both made by Chinese companies. One's Alibaba. The other's called Moonshot AI. And these are models that they've created not using, you know, you've heard about the NVIDIA and the shortage of RAM and all these components that OpenAI and Anthropic are gobbling up. Meanwhile, China over there is making these models that are super powerful at a fraction of the price that American companies are spending. And not only that, but they're open sourcing them, which means anyone in the world can download this model, integrate it into their app for pennies on the dollar or even free, which is a problem for all the American companies like OpenAI and Anthropic and Google that charge a pretty penny for the similar type of technology.
0: Okay, based on that, if the Chinese are able, and they're coming up with stuff that's amazing, if they are able to do this and enter the American market, doesn't that simply wipe out the big AI players here?
1: Well, I think it depends. I think if you're an American company and you want a product that's vetted from another American company, I don't think you're going to use some random off-the-shelf Chinese AI to power your app, right? If you're General Motors or if you're Ford or if you're any company in America that's making an app, you may not do that. But that doesn't keep the millions of other developers around the world that are also making apps from doing something very similar. And they say, hey, look, I can pay OpenAI for all of this technology, or I can just download this model from this Chinese company that seems to be pretty good, integrate it into my app, and I don't have to pay a dime for it. So I think that is the problem that we can run up against in this economy that we've built here in America, where these companies have invested so much money in their infrastructure and their research, and now they want to see that return by selling that technology to other companies around the world.
0: And I'm assuming that once new AI programs are coming in from China, become vetted and become safe and basically ability to be used, the major companies you're talking about have to switch instead of paying these astronomical sums that they're paying Anthropic and they're paying Google and they're paying other companies. I don't know if I have that right. Would you comment on that?
1: Yeah, I mean, absolutely. I mean, if you take a look at the market as a whole, let's say it's 100%. And right now you've got Google, you've got, Anthropic, you've got OpenAI, Microsoft, you got all these companies with splitting up kind of what these other companies are purchasing from. Even if you take away, let's say 20%, 30%, 40% of the market from them, that is a big shift. And that is a problem for them because again, they've invested so much money in this, and China over and over, we saw it with DeepSeek last year. They just continue to put out these models that are very good and they don't cost as much. And I mean, it's kind of the thing we see from China all the time with products and everything else.
0: But it's pretty scary. The war with China is going to be an economic war. There's no question about it. And I'm guessing that China is going to win this one. That's at least the way it's looking. Now, a scam warning. We talk about that all the time. where the FBI is warning that scammers are impersonating the FBI. So what is happening with that?
1: Yeah, you know what? And I've decided on my radio show that I'm really going to amp up the coverage of scams, because I started a book on the plane, Dark Side of the Boom, it's called. And, you know, it goes through all these scams that people are subject to on a daily basis. I mean, we take for granted, we talk about them on the radio, Bill, and, you know, okay, people fall for them. But this is a serious problem. So this latest one is the FBI, you know, they've got this thing called the Internet Crime Complaint Center, right? People go there to report that they've been a victim of a crime. And what's happening is the scam artists are now reaching out to people that have been scammed. They say, hey, have you been scammed? We can help you recover money. And they're recreating this website, this government website. It looks very realistic thanks to AI, because they can make it look identical. And they say, oh, give us your name, your phone number, your address, and we'll get in touch with you and we'll help you recover your funds. Well, the IC3 does not do that. They will investigate scams, and, you know, sometimes they may send a field agent or someone to talk to you, but they're not sitting there trying to help you recover money. What happens is people end up getting scammed a second time because they respond to these outgoing messages saying, hey, we can help you with this scam you experienced.
0: Is it ever going to be, well, I know, I've just answered my own question. The scammers are always going to be in front of the authorities who chase after them. And it's becoming more and more sophisticated. Let me ask, you know, I'm not a big believer. I don't jump into scams. I've never been scammed. What are my chances based on how good AI is? And I use the internet to buy stuff.
1: Yeah, well, I don't even think that's the problem. I think, Bill, you're a public personality. People know a lot about you. And these scams are increasingly getting more sophisticated because of AI and because of targeting. And so they can say, okay, let's collect all the information we know about Bill, right? Even something you may mention on the radio one day. And let's use that against him and call him and, you know, appeal to his senses, appeal to his urges, you know, someone's in trouble, someone needs money, this has to be done quick. And yes, you're a smart person, you'll probably avoid that kind of thought. But everyone who gets scammed, the stories I read over and over, and it seems to be on a daily basis, these are not dumb people. They're smart people, they just happen to be caught off guard. And they do something stupid, and then they realize, oh my gosh, what did I just do? And, you know, maybe $1,000, $2,000, $5,000, $10,000, your whole life savings. These things run the gamut.
0: Yeah, crazy. I used AI, and I'm not much a user, but I did just for fun a couple of nights ago. And that is a hypothetical obituary. You try that.
1: Oh, just gosh.
0: That, Rich. Yeah. Mine was fascinating. It started with, he was a dick. And then it went on and on about my background, et cetera. Give it a try. I'd love to have you comment on that, your hypothetical obituary. You'll have a good time with that.
1: That will be humbling. I will try that. Okay.
0: All right.
1: Thank you, Bill.
0: Yeah, you got it. We're going to come back next week. Rich, this weekend, 11 a.m. to 2 p.m. on Saturday. RichOnTech.tv is the website. At RichOnTech is Instagram. Catch you this weekend, Rich. Take care.
1: Thanks, Bill.
0: All right. Story coming up about garbage trucks spying on you. What is that about? Well, I'll share that story, and believe me, it is not a whole lot of fun unless you really have a lot. Well, I'm going to talk. Let's do this. Let's do a segment on what garbage we throw away over here. Nope, we're not going to do that. We'll be right back. Amy in the KFI News Center.
2: Heat advisories and extreme heat watches are set to kick in tomorrow as a prolonged heat wave is expected to bring triple-digit temperatures to parts of Southern California. Heat advisories go into effect at 10 a.m. tomorrow for the L.A. County Inland Coast and areas including the San Fernando, San Gabriel, and Santa Clarita Valleys, the Santa Monica Mountains Recreational Area, Calabasas, Segura Hills, and the Antelope Valley Foothills. An extreme heat watch will be in effect from 8 p.m. tomorrow night through 8 a.m. Monday. The L.A. DWP says crews have successfully pressure tested the new section of pipe on that ruptured water main in West Hollywood. The break last week created a huge sinkhole on Sunset Boulevard. Crews had to dig out the pipe to fix it. West Hollywood Mayor John Heilman says crews now have to finish the underground work, fill in the hole, and repave the street.
3: It will only be a temporary fix. We'll come back and do it more effectively later, but we want to make sure that we can get traffic flowing as quickly as possible, but of course, as safely as possible.
2: The break last week sent millions of gallons of water into the neighborhood. The mayor estimates up to 200 cars were damaged or destroyed in flooded underground parking garages. President Trump is welcoming Lebanon's president to the White House today. The two leaders are sitting down and expected to discuss the ongoing threat from Iran-backed Hezbollah and Israel's potential withdrawal from Lebanon. This is the first visit by a Lebanese president to the White House in nearly 20 years. President Trump says Israeli Prime Minister Benjamin Netanyahu will not be arrested in the U.S., despite what the mayor of New York City says. Mayor Zohran Mamdani told the New York Times podcast that he's talking with the city's legal department about potentially arresting Netanyahu if he goes to New York City for the UN General Assembly in September. Mamdani says Netanyahu belongs in The Hague.
4: He's a war criminal who has been charged by the International Criminal Court.
2: President Trump wrote on social media, Benjamin Netanyahu will not be arrested in any way, shape, or form while in the United States of America. Apparently no one was feeling lucky last night. No jackpot winner for the more than $500 million Powerball drawing. So the jackpot for tomorrow night's drawing goes up to an estimated $567 million. There has been no jackpot winner for more than 30 drawings. We'll check and see what's slowing you down along the 710 next.
0: So you tell me what's going on economically. The market is, the Dow is up 360 points right now. You've got the war in Iran continuing and expanding. Inflation is up. The price of oil and gasoline is up. AI is turboing the market. We just found out that China is coming in with better programs at far less money or free. 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
2: Southland weather from KFI becoming sunny, highs in the 70s to low 80s at the beaches, 80s to about 90 for Metro LA and Inland OC, 80s to mid 90s in the valleys with a heat advisory kicking in at 10 a.m. Actually, highs could hit 100 in the valleys. Highs will be in the 80s to mid 90s for the IE and Antelope Valley, and then it's going to warm up even more tomorrow and Thursday. 76 now in Anaheim, 74 in Redondo Beach, and we've got a crash in Long Beach on the 710.
5: Southbound side of the 710, right there at the 405, looks like a pickup truck and a car and a semi all seem to find each other in the roadway. They're trying to work that out. Traffic slow all the way back from just before the 105 on that southbound 710. Looking at your drive up the 405 itself, it's a little bit slow. Northbound at Artesia Boulevard, we've got a crash there. It looks like everything's on the right shoulder, but things are pretty slow back from the 110 freeway. Right around the corner from there, the 91 eastbound at Avalon. Looks like we're temporarily holding all lanes or trying to clear something from the center divider there. And traffic there stopped all the way back from the 110 as well on that eastbound 91. It's also very slow. Another slow morning on southbound PCH through Santa Monica as you approach the 10 freeway there, the McClure Tunnel. Looks like we might have a lane closed. Traffic jammed up all the way back, it looks like, from Chautauqua. With Southern California's most accurate traffic reports, I'm Will Kohlschreiber.
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0: garbage dump.
1: By the way, that is Charles Manson doing a promo that he considered himself quite the musician, as you can tell. And he did this trying to convince one of the Beach Boys to produce his records. And it was up on Celio Drive, where I think it was Brian Wilson, where he lived, and Brian Wilson left. And when Charles Manson went at that house, that was the Tate murders, Tate LaBianca murders that happened there.
2: Celio Drive?
1: You mean Celio.
2: Like heaven?
1: Yeah. No, yeah.
2: Well, his voice wasn't that bad.
1: Well, he's kind of, you know, he was kind of weird. But anyway.

0: You know, you wish that he was reasonably successful. Maybe you wouldn't have murdered five people. Who the hell knows?
1: He was crazy.
0: I went to the Manson trial. That's one of the highlights of my life. Okay, the reason we played all garbage dump because garbage trucks may soon do more than simply collect trash. They may actually identify code violations using AI. Cape Coral, Florida, officials are considering equipping garbage trucks with AI-powered cameras that would photograph properties as the garbage truck is driving past and collecting the trash. And what the system would do is identify potential issues like overgrown lawns, peeling paint, illegal dumping, flag violations, so the city can review them and tag these owners. Of course, privacy advocates have said, oh, no, we can't do that. Expanding camera networks raise all kinds of new concern about how data collected is stored, how it's shared, and it's repurposed. And that's legitimate. I don't have a problem with that. For those people that said that there should not be cameras on garbage trucks or anything else, your argument, there shouldn't be cameras on drones. There shouldn't be cameras on helicopters, police helicopters flying overhead. There is no privacy. Okay. Today, you can't get home insurance without a drone flying over your house and figuring out, does your roof need repair? What your backyard looks like. The problem is, and I think it's a legitimate problem, what do they do with that information? Is it sold, for example, to people that do lawn installments or sprinkler or landscapers? Is it sold to painting companies? Is it stored and used for other purposes?
1: You know what? I have another thought about this, because they send people around our neighborhood to check through our trash to make sure that the recycling is in the recycling and all that stuff. And we have a lot of homeless people. We have a lot of traffic from the boulevards that they come up and people throw things. Once we move it to the street, how do we know what people put in it or whatever? And then we're liable for that now?
0: You're only talking about, well, I mean, that is a violation in terms of trash on the street. But this is what your lawn looks like. This is what your paint looks like.
1: No, but I'm saying if the garbage truck has the camera and the AI, I have to bring my garbage pails, my bins, to the street. I'm no longer monitoring them.
0: Right.
1: Somebody puts garbage in there, and now it flags my garbage bin for having, you know, electronics or whatever it is.
0: I don't think so, and I'll tell you why. Because, well, it does to that extent, but if your normal garbage truck goes past and every single house is photographed, and AI through the algorithm is able to determine, are there violations? Is the landscaping done per city code, or let's say in fire areas.
1: Not how I heard this story. My understanding is that it's on the truck, and the truck is going, it's literally going through your trash.
0: Ah, that I didn't know. Okay. How does a truck go through your trash? I mean, well, as it's going in?
1: Yes,
0: I agree with you. I agree with you.
1: That's my thought. Maybe I'm wrong.
0: I think you're wrong, but but even if you are, that's a hell of an argument. I agree. But this has to do with, for example, let's say shrubbery is too close to, the house, or it's the wrong kind of shrubbery. Or the grass is so green that the only way, it can get that green is over use of water. I mean, there are a million different ways of doing it. And the big issue is, what do they do with that information? And the civil libertarians, who I rarely agree with on issues like this, have a point. Now, is it easy to fix? Yeah. You simply say, you can't share the information. That's it. We're going to stop you from sharing the information. And if you have an AI program that does, you can have an AI program that says you can't and stops it. But the technology is such that, I mean, look at the Ring cameras that are out there. There's no such thing today. If you have a Ring door buzzer in front, that it's not a camera. And we do. I mean, I think Neil, you do. And what ends up happening is anybody that comes on the porch, anybody that passes close to the house, notified on the app, and there it is. You're seeing who it is. Now, as far as the garbage truck is concerned and people going through the trash, I have no problem with the truck having a weapon, an automatic, some kind of weapon that would just spray the sidewalk and tell those folks you don't want. They'll end up being garbage that are put in the garbage from the time they. Okay, never mind. I'm going off on a tangent that I shouldn't. In any case, we'll do the Dodger mention when we come back, Neil. Remind me to do that. And then we're going to finish the story about how Social Security, if you think you live in a dumpster now on Social Security, wait till you share a dumpster with another family on Social Security. That's coming up. It'll be our last segment. Let's check in with Amy in the KFI newsroom.
2: Here's the latest. A preliminary hearing for singer David gets underway today to determine if there's enough evidence to proceed to trial in the murder of a 14-year-old girl from Lake Elsinore. President Trump says he'll be at the rescheduled White House Correspondents' Dinner. It's happening this week at the Waldorf Astoria. And the graffiti towers in downtown L.A. could soon be sold. Those stories and more coming up at the top of the hour. Got some clouds lingering this morning, but should see mostly sunny skies this afternoon. Highs ranging from about 80 all the way up to 100. 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There's a crash in Costa Mesa on the 55.
3: Yeah, we're looking at some problems there, southbound side of the 55. It's going to be right before the 73 where we had a three-vehicle crash there. It looks like several vehicles are involved. It's slow. Well, back from before the 5. In fact, the southbound side of the 55 overall is just kind of slow getting away from Catella all the way down through the Villa Park area into Tustin. So that whole stretch is pretty slow. We've got problems in Irwindale, 605 southbound past Ramona Boulevard. The right lane's blocked there. Stop and go back from Lower Azusa Road. Also, looking at the rest of your drive, we are looking pretty slow across the West Valley there on the eastbound or southbound side of the 101. You're going to start to see delays right around Winnetka Avenue, and it's on the brakes pretty much all the way over to the 405. With Southern California's most accurate traffic reports, I'm Will Kohlschreiber.
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16: Here's something pretty disturbing I discovered while researching this podcast. This is what it actually says on the Los Angeles Police Department website. The site states that the Adult Missing Persons Unit investigates 3,200 cases a month. And 70% of those missing people are found or returned voluntarily within 2 or 3 days. It goes on to explain, and I quote here, "Since being a missing person is not a crime, police are given a very limited role while conducting these types of investigations." At the bottom of the webpage, it gets more disturbing. There's a section titled, "What if they never returned?" And here's the official police advice. In such situations, you may want to enlist the services of a private investigator to assist in your search. If you can't afford a PI, the police elaborate, quote, "Another option would be to contact the Salvation Army, which has a missing persons locator program." There is not a single sentence on the LAPD website that would lead a loved one of a missing person to have any faith that the police would properly investigate it. What the LAPD is basically saying is, if someone you love goes missing, don't overreact. They'll probably turn up, unless they don't, in which case you should get someone besides the police to look into it. All this is my way of saying, if the police took missing persons cases as seriously as they do, say, bank robberies, I wouldn't have had to do this podcast in the first place and end up chasing a violent criminal halfway around the country. I'm Neil Strauss, and you can hear the full story of To Live and Die in L.A.
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0: 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Bill Handel here. Last segment of the show before Gary and Shannon show up. But first, a Dodger announcement from Neil Saavedra.
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0: Okay, we are back.
1: Back to you, Bill.
0: You got ho. There you go. And as we finish it up, here's a story that is trending that we're talking about. And that's that 3-year-old Santa Clarita girl was bitten by a rattlesnake that was hiding under an Amazon package at her house. rushed to the hospital. Looks like she's going to be okay. Amy, I am sick and tired of these three-year-olds getting bit by rattlesnakes under Amazon boxes. Let's not do any more of these stories.
10: All right, I'm just
0: so tired of stories like that. You want to be a little careful buying anything from Amazon anymore because, rattlesnakes being bitten, you know what that's about. Okay, a story about Social Security, and this is something that everybody is going to be involved with. If you are going to retire in 6 years and you are an average dual income couple, expect to receive about $17,000 less in Social Security benefits per year. 17 grand less per year. And that's what's going to happen if Congress doesn't shore up the funds again. Just how do you do that? Well, you do it one of two ways or both ways. And that is reduce the benefits. So the Social Security fund doesn't have to pay for everything, increase the age when people retire, or tax people, more, which is probably going to happen with all three. And the shame of it is Social Security goes into insolvency, it's scheduled to go into insolvency constantly. I mean, over the years, we said, okay, it's going to run out by 2028. It's going to run out by 2032. Now, it's not going to run out. People think that when Social Security becomes insolvent, it runs out of money. No, it doesn't. What it does is simply it will become fewer benefits, less money you get from Social Security. The more taxes will have to be charged to make up for the shortfall. And this is, it's going to be tough for people who are not collecting Social Security now because they're grandfathered in. There's no question about that. Right now, I think the age to retire is 67. It used to be 65. Now, that helps the Social Security fund big time. Right now, the Social Security tax is, I don't know what it's, 10%, 8%, 9%, up to, I think, $150,000 of income. And that is on both sides. The employer pays that as well as the employee. So we're talking about, 10%? It's a fortune. It's thousands of dollars a year. And be prepared if you are looking at retirement later on. You are going to have some big problems unless we charge, unless the government does something. And the way the government is going to do, which it always does, is increase the retirement age, which I think is going to go to 70 at some point, because people just live a whole lot longer and they retire a whole lot later. And you're not going to see as much. You're not going to see the benefits. And that is, welcome to the world. Welcome to the socialist, quote, state in which people receive governmental benefits. Medicare, for example, is in the same situation. By the way, for those of you that hate socialism and a socialist government, make sure that when Medicare kicks in, when you're 65, don't accept Medicare. Just pay for everything out of pocket or pay for insurance.
1: And for those of you that love a socialistic society, look how great it's working with that Social Security and Medicare.
0: That is also correct on the other side. And a lot of argument is those countries that do have national insurance, national health plans, which I'm in favor of, but the wait for elective surgery, you can wait 15 months for a knee replacement, for example. In Canada, you can wait 14 months for an abortion. It is just a different way of dealing with how a government runs its medical plans and medical services. Okay, guys, we're done. It is over. Tomorrow morning, we start all over again. We are back with Amy and Will Kohlschreiber. Wake up call. Neil and I come aboard at 6. Amy and Kono, the rest of the crowd, make all of this happen. Gary and Shannon up. And, tomorrow, same time, same station. 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
2: About to get underway. I'm Amy King, live in the KFI 24-hour newsroom. A preliminary hearing is set to get underway in L.A. for singer David.
10: The hearing's expected to last 3 to 7 days. Prosecutors will present their evidence and testimony before a judge decides if there is enough evidence for a trial. The singer, whose real name is David Burke, is accused of murdering 14-year-old Celeste Rivas Hernandez. Last year, her remains were found in the trunk of Burke's Tesla as it was being held at a tow yard in Hollywood. Prosecutors say Burke met the teen on social media and had a sexual relationship with her for several years. They claim he killed her after she threatened to expose their relationship and ruin his music career. Tammy Trujillo, KFI News.
2: A civil rights lawsuit's been filed against an L.A. County Sheriff's deputy who allegedly held two minors at gunpoint in Compton. The suit says it happened in 2024 as a car alarm was going off in the teen's home. Deputy Max Fernandez is also accused of threatening the kids' lives and detaining them. The family's lawyer, Christian Contreras, says Fernandez was intoxicated and frightened by the sound of the alarm. The lawsuit also claims Fernandez is part of a deputy gang known for using excessive force. You could pay less for car insurance in California if you're willing to give up some privacy.
12: A new state bill that will let insurance companies track speed, braking, and phone use with telematics is also promising lower premiums for drivers who opt in and prove safer habits over time. Privacy and consumer advocates warn that the proposal forces drivers to choose between data protection and affordable coverage, challenging longstanding Proposition 103 rules that rely on tickets and crashes. The measure could reshape rates for 27 million drivers in California. Deborah Mark, KFI News.
2: A bankruptcy court judge in L.A. has cleared the way for the sale of the so-called graffiti towers downtown. An agreement was announced in February to sell the abandoned Oceanside Plaza for $470 million. The ruling yesterday followed the withdrawal of objections by both the city and the county of L.A. The towers were supposed to include a hotel and luxury condos, but construction stopped in 2019 when the parent company ran out of money. It has since been a magnet for taggers and even some daredevils. The dignified transfer of two U.S. soldiers killed in Iranian attacks in Jordan has been postponed.
19: That's according to the White House, which said the ceremony will take place on a date that's being finalized. President Trump had said he was set to be in attendance today at Dover Air Force Base in Delaware. 19-year-old Isabella Gonzalez of Texas was killed on Friday, while 25-year-old Tyler Freehan of Hawaii died Saturday. The attack by Iran also left another soldier missing. In a Truth Social post, Trump said, "Every time Iran kills an American soldier, they will pay for that killing many times over." Monica Nelson, KFI News.
2: The rescheduled White House Correspondents' Dinner is happening later this week.
20: The White House Correspondents' Association says the event will be held on Friday at the Waldorf Astoria in Washington, D.C. This comes after an armed man opened fire inside the Washington Hilton during the original dinner on April 25th, leading to the event being postponed. The suspect, Cole Thomas Allen, was arrested and charged with several crimes, including an attempt to assassinate the president. President Trump has said that he will attend the rescheduled event. Michael Kastner, KFI News.
2: The first full trailer for the next Avengers film has been released, and so have some tickets. Avengers Doomsday will see much of the original cast return as the superhero team goes up against supervillain Dr. Doom. Along with the trailer, Disney released tickets for the first showings at Infinity Vision certified theaters. Avengers Doomsday hits theaters December 18th. This will be the first Avengers movie since 2019's Avengers Endgame. Wasn't that supposed to be the last one? Southland weather from KFI, becoming sunny, highs in the upper 70s to low 80s at the beaches, 80s to about 90 for Metro LA and Inland OC. A heat advisory kicks in the valleys starting at 10 a.m. with highs in the low 90s to about 100. 80s to mid-90s and windy at times in the Antelope Valley and Inland Empire. Lows tonight in the 60s and 70s. Then tomorrow, it's going to get even hotter with highs in the 80s at the coast. 80s to low 90s for the metro areas. 90s to low 100s in the valleys, i.e. in high desert. Highs topping out above 105 for inland areas on Thursday. 77 now in Fullerton, 76 Rancho Santa Margarita, 75 in Pasadena, 73 in Santa Monica. 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The Dow is up 372 points. The NASDAQ is up 333. And the S&P 500 is trading up 60. We've got a crash in Riverside on the 215.
3: 215 southbound, right before Martin Luther King Boulevard. Crash there in the middle lanes. It's kind of slow as you get away from the 91. Also slow in Orange County on the southbound side of the 405. We've got some sort of animal hazard there on the 405 southbound at Magnolia that could mean an animal is wandering around the freeway. We'll keep an eye on that. It definitely slows down right there. Southbound side of the 5, also very slow from the 22 down to the 55. The south 710, as you head towards Long Beach, it's a mess right there at the 405. Looks like we had several vehicles involved, a car and a truck and a semi as well. Traffic there stopped up all the way back from about Rosecrans Avenue on the southbound side of that 710 freeway. The 405 itself kind of slow getting out of Inglewood from Century Boulevard up to the 10. And what a nightmare Pacific Coast Highway is this morning. We have a lane taken away there at the McClure Tunnel, southbound side of the 1 PCH, right there at where you make the turn to the 10 freeway. One lane is gone for construction, and it is stopped all the way basically almost out of the Pacific Palisades area on that South PCH. With Southern California's most accurate traffic reports, I'm Will Kohlschreiber.
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1: I have a couple of NFL lifestyle updates for you.
0: 49 days now?
1: Something of that nature. Days? Yeah, it's 49.
0: Okay.
2: It's 49 days.
1: It's good news, bad news. What do you want first?
0: Give me the bad news first.
1: Okay, Puka Nacua, one of the stars of the Los Angeles Rams, got into trouble for...
0: Again?
1: You know, he's got a little bit of the Antonio Brown, maybe pre-CTE, I don't say that to be cute, situation going on. He's been acting out. He's been a little erratic of late. And I think checked himself into some treatment at some point recently. But at one point, he got in trouble for biting a woman.
0: Right.
1: And the picture of the bite mark has come out. And he had said it was just horseplay. You know, I can see maybe, you know, you get cute, you're just... I don't know.
0: Okay.
1: Anyway, it's not that. This bite mark...
0: Serious bite.
1: I mean, I'd look it up.
0: I don't know if I want to.
1: Sure, just look up Puka bite news.
3: Over the course of a week, I've 1.1 million listeners.
1: Why was that handle on... Why was that on? Anyway, the bite mark is not fun in games. It looks like a dental impression on the woman's back. Full front teeth, lower teeth impression on her back. Like he got in there. Anyway, so there's that piece of news. And then the second piece of news, which is the good news. See?
0: Whoa!
1: Right? He got in there.
0: Did he break the skin?
1: I don't know, but doesn't it look like a dental impression?
0: Yeah. Man, ow.
1: Ow, right? Yikes. And then Aaron Rodgers, the good news is...
0: Oh, yeah, I saw that.
1: He has spent some time with his family. There's a picture circulating on social media of Aaron Rodgers and his mom embraced in a hug. And I was like, wholesome, heartwarming.
0: There's been rift in that family for decades, if I'm not mistaken.
1: Well, it's not in the family. He just kind of was rumored to have cut.

0: contact with it. I mean, part of family is you got to just sit in it.
1: 1-800
0: and work through the worms and the dirt.
1: Got family junk and they just haul it away and you don't ever have to talk about
0: it. I just think it's dangerous. And I think impressionable minds need to not hear cut off all contact. Part of the beauty of life, guys, is
1: the dirty.
0: Not getting along with your family at all times.
1: I didn't realize that's the beauty of it.
0: Chomp, chomp, chomp, chomp.
1: President Trump held a news conference at the White House today. He was meeting with the president of Lebanon, and there were a lot of discussions about what's going on in Iran. The Houthis have said that they're going to cut off shipping through the Red Sea to try to prevent Saudi Arabia from getting oil out of the west coast of Saudi Arabia. It's a bunch of stuff. And he listens to the show, and I have proof that President Trump listens to the show. He used an analogy today that must be a reference to us. More than me, but us.
0: Oh.
1: But I'll explain what that is.
0: I'm drinking a green juice because I got to get my vegetables from the juice if I'm not going to get it from my Crunchwrap Supreme.
1: That's where you were getting your vegetables from, was the Crunchwrap Supreme. Well, so day four now of free from Taco Bell?
0: No, I dishes. Stand with Taco Bell.
1: Oh, I stand. Got it. Shouldn't it be more appropriately, I sit with Taco Bell? Amy King is live in the KFI 24-hour newsroom.
2: Here's the latest. A federal judge has ordered Paramount and Warner Brothers Discovery to halt their $81 billion merger for at least 2 weeks, which will allow states that are suing to stop the deal more time to challenge it. Attack drones are being developed right here in California. And tickets go on sale today for the Lucas Museum of Narrative Art. $25 or free if you live in Exposition Park. Those stories and more coming up at the bottom of the hour. We've got some lingering clouds, but then mostly sunny skies for this afternoon. Highs from about 80 all the way up to near 100. 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There's a crash in Glendale on the 134.
3: Yeah, we've got some troubles there as you head westbound on the 134, right in the heart of Glendale. In fact, it's going to be right there at Brand Boulevard. A couple of vehicles in the center divider. Traffic is slow back from the 2 freeway. Then it's nice driving until you get into Burbank, right around Olive or Alameda there. Westbound side of the 134 comes to a halt. That's because up ahead, we've got another problem. This is going to be the 134 westbound right there at the 101. A couple of vehicles there, a car and a pickup truck involved in a crash. And then once you get past that, looks like more trouble up ahead on the 101 at Coldwater Canyon. That's a crash on the southbound side. So that's causing more slowing as you head southbound or eastbound there on that 101 freeway. Also really slow as you head southbound on Pacific Coast Highway through Santa Monica, just barely moving as you head towards the 10 freeway. One lane taken away for some construction there. With Southern California's most accurate traffic reports, I'm Will Kohlschreiber.
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0: KFI. Dollar is the keyword that goes on the website. We'll keep an eye on your email, since that's how we'll let you know that you won $1,000. And an hour from now, another chance to win $1,000. Couple local stories to tell you about. New details expected to come out today in just a few minutes, actually, when we start to see the preliminary hearing in the murder case involving singer David Anthony Burke. He is going to be there. He's expected to be there. A judge in a preliminary hearing determines whether prosecutors have presented enough evidence for this to move forward. He was charged a few months ago with capital murder in the death of 14-year-old Celeste Rivas Hernandez. Another one from downtown, graffiti removal and blight abatement are expected to begin today at the graffiti towers. Remember the former Oceanwide Plaza? It's finally bought up by a developer in Riverside County. The work is expected to be completed, they say, in about 90 days.
2: I'm a big fan of the phrase blight abatement.
0: Blight abatement.
2: We should use that more often to talk about a variety of things that need some blight abatement.
0: Like this place?
2: This place.
0: There's a couple places, a couple corners in this place got piles of furniture and stuff.
2: Well, that's gotten, that little area out there has gotten some blight abatement. It's turned into a nice little sitting area.
0: Iran's government is unlikely to feel significant impact or soften its negotiation position despite the several rounds of military strikes like those that are underway. This is a new intelligence assessment that's been described to the Washington Post by current and former U.S. officials. Analysts have concluded that Tehran and Washington are basically stuck in this indefinite limbo that's between a peace and kind of war. It's not an active all-out war, but this dynamic has continued. Current and former officials, of course, spoke anonymously. President Trump did hold a news conference today. He's meeting with the president of Lebanon and was asked, so what's the plan? We just going to bomb Iran until they give up?
3: Is the plan to just keep bombing until they give up?
0: That's what I said.
4: Why do you know something that I don't know?
3: Well, they continue to attack our allies.
4: You don't know what the dialogue is behind the scenes that they want to meet desperately to try and end it because they're getting decimated. You don't get that when you listen to your fake station, but you don't know anything. You know something that I don't know? Do you know something I don't know?
3: Well, tell us.
4: I will tell you, they want to desperately meet, and until they're ready to meet in a meaningful way, we have no interest in even.
2: You don't know anything.
0: He was asked also, there was some Israeli intelligence apparently that Iran has been moving centrifuges, which are required to process nuclear dust, to use the president's term, that they've been using, moving centrifuges into a place called Pickaxe Mountain. And he was asked whether or not we would target that.
4: Well, I think that they may have. We don't have it on record. All we do is read the fake news. You know, we see the news is so wrong so many times. So, you know, maybe this one they have right. But it's okay. It doesn't mean anything unless they have the material. You're talking about the centrifuges. Yeah, it doesn't mean anything unless they have the material. They don't have. We follow the material. That's where the action is. And
0: He goes on to say that there's a chance they could, in fact, hit Pickaxe Mountain. One of the things that he has been posting on Truth Social is images of young people who have been killed by the Iranian regime, protesters, basically, who have been killed in very public manners. And he has been highlighting the brutality of the Iranian regime on his social media. But this is proof that he listens to this show.
4: You saw the number of protesters that they killed, 52,000 plus. I put a couple of them up today. Young kids, that kill them. They kill them like they're candy.
0: Okay.
2: Are you saying that he listens to this show because that sounded silly and we're a silly, silly show?
0: No, better than that.
2: Okay.
4: Like they're candy.
0: Now, I've seen Chris Merrill walk in here with a bag of M&Ms.
2: Oh, I see if we're going to do some fat shaming here now today.
0: I have seen you And I never thought of it this way, but I've seen you kill a bag of M&Ms like the Iranian regime kills a dissenter.
2: Really? I didn't notice I was doing that in front of you. Well, I thought when the M&Ms make their way in here,
0: yeah,
2: thanks to Chris Merrill,
0: right,
2: that I had been polite about it. Because I had had a conversation in my head, hey, Shannon, there's other people watching you eat those M&Ms. Eat them like a lady.
0: Right.
2: But you're saying that's not what you saw.
0: I'd say it when I'd say there are moments of struggle that I see in you when the M&Ms come in.
2: Yeah.
0: But what I think you are experiencing in your head is very different than the outside, that the external that everybody else sees.
2: Yeah.
0: And I don't know if last week was Shark Week. And I noticed on the National Geographic Channel that sometimes sharks have a covering that goes over their eyes when they're particularly violently mowing down on lunch so they don't get a bunch of good stuff in their eyes, I guess. And I've seen those coverings appear over your eyes when you're throwing M&Ms back.
2: I told you about my problem with M&Ms in a place of trust.
0: Oh, and I hope you don't misunderstand. This is not me saying I want you to stop eating M&Ms.
2: Okay.
0: It's highly entertaining. I just want you to know that I find it entertaining.
2: Because now I feel like I'm not in a safe space where I can eat M&Ms in front of you anymore. And I kind of didn't want us to get to that place. Like, I kind of wanted you to just ignore what you were seeing and not compare me to Shark Week.
0: Listen, I'm going to bring it up. I'm going to talk about it. I'm going to talk about it.
2: Okay.
0: Just honesty.
2: Well, I'd also like to highlight there are a number of times when Chris Merrill comes in here with M&Ms and I don't eat them.
0: It's true.
2: And I show that restraint.
0: True. Yes, that's true. I would hate to see what the inside of your truck looks like when you get out of here first thing, but... But it is true. You don't eat them right away.
2: I have them in the console. I have like a supply.
0: A supply of M&Ms. Or empty bags of M&Ms.
2: Both.
0: All right, enough. We may see heat is going to get hot. There's a couple actual weather stories that we'll tell you about that are concerning. Gary and Shannon will continue. And Amy King is live in the KFI 24-hour newsroom.
5: The CHP has forcefully stopped and arrested a driver who led them on a high-speed chase from the San Fernando Valley to the San Gabriel Valley. The guy was apparently wanted in connection with a road rage incident that involved a weapon from a couple weeks ago. He hit speeds up to 120 miles per hour on the 10 this morning and was still doing close to 90 when he got onto city streets. The chase finally ended when the guy clipped another car, drove onto the center median, and then was pitted by a CHP vehicle. Officers then swarmed the car and yanked the guy out through the passenger side. Forecasters say Southern California is in for a long and dangerous heat wave.
6: Starting Wednesday and lasting into next week, non-coastal areas will see highs of 85 to 105 degrees, and some areas could hit 110. National Weather Service meteorologist Ryan Cattell says it'll be warm everywhere, but the valleys will be the hottest.
7: It's certainly not abnormal to get a heat wave during this time period. But considering it's usually our hottest time and it's going to be 6 to 12 degrees above normal, just really highlights just how warm it's going to be.
6: Just like in the last heat wave, forecasters are expecting higher humidity levels, too. Mark Rauner, KFI News.
5: Two of California's leading aerospace innovators have joined forces to develop an autonomous attack drone. Work on the dual-use self-flying rotorcraft concept began 2 years ago. It can carry missiles or rockets, patrol airspace, and carry cargo. The hybrid electric aircraft is designed for defense and commercial purposes. Anduril Industries from Costa Mesa unveiled it yesterday on the first day of the Farnborough International Air Show, which is going on outside London. Archer Aviation, based in San Jose, is planning to announce the first customers for the commercial variant of the aircraft later this week. City officials say they've already lined up more than a dozen major conventions to be held at the under-renovation L.A. Convention Center downtown. The center is undergoing major renovations. City officials say the new convention planned at the center, or the conventions planned at the center, are expected to deliver a $242 million boost to the local economy. Tickets go on sale today for the Lucas Museum of Narrative Art in Exposition Park. The museum, founded by filmmaker George Lucas and his wife Melody Hobson, is set to open on September 22nd. One of the first exhibits, called Star Wars in Motion, will feature vehicles from the first six Star Wars movies. The museum will also open with art from Norman Rockwell, Diego Rivera, Jack Kirby, and others. Tickets are $25. Free tickets are being offered to people who live in Exposition Park near the museum. We'll check and see what's slowing you down on the 5 next.
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5: Did you want to do the disclaimer?
0: I just did.
5: Okay. Southland weather from KFI. Sunny skies this afternoon. Highs in the 70s to low 80s at the beaches. 80s to about 90 for Metro LA and Inland OC. 90s to about 100 for the valleys, with a heat advisory kicking in about a half an hour. Highs will be in the 80s to mid 90s for the Inland Empire and Antelope Valley. And then we warm up even more tomorrow and Thursday. It's 77 in Mission Viejo, 79 in Orange. And there's something in lanes in La Mirada on the 5.
9: Some sort of debris there on the northbound side of the 5. This is going to be right there at, well, kind of near Firestone Boulevard on the northbound side. Some sort of debris in the roadway, so don't want to hit that. It looks kind of slow as you head eastbound on the 60 right there before the 605. Might be something there. Nothing listed. But, yeah, it does sort of come to a halt right past, looks like Rosemead Boulevard there. So that is kind of a bummer as you head eastbound on the 60. Westbound side of the 10, kind of slow through the El Monte area over to through the Rosemead area. In fact, westbound 10 at Del Mar Avenue, that on-ramp is shut down until later on this afternoon. They're doing some landscaping there. And a whole lot of road work, really slowing your drive on southbound Pacific Coast Highway through Santa Monica there, all the way back almost to Mescal Canyon on the southbound side, just jammed, barely moving because one lane is taken away at the McClure Tunnel for construction. With Southern California's most accurate traffic reports, I'm Will Kohlschreiber.
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0: about my little M&M habit and mentioned that. What does that look on your face right now? What does that look that you just... That look was
1: just
0: like,
1: a smile.
0: I feel
1: you found support around
0: this
1: here.
0: You know what that look
1: was? I
0: started
1: to feel bad about.
0: That look was if Amy King came in here to make me feel better about... You know, a cocaine habit, mm-hmm. where you were looking like, isn't that nice? Isn't that nice? You have an enabler. That's what that look was.
1: It's nice.
0: Like, did she come in here? Anyway.
1: Yes.
0: While Amy was in here, she mentioned that it is Jackie, the eagle, that is in trouble medically. And that she has gone to where all of us go for a greater level of self-care. And that's Ojai.
2: Exactly. She's at the Ojai Raptor Center.
0: So she's going to have mud baths, maybe some silent meditation.
2: Aww.
1: That's great.
0: Maybe some no gluten, all vegan, eat off the land, earth menu options.
1: I had my once every 5 years massage last week.
0: Yeah, you did.
1: My wife and I had the whole couples massage thing where you're both in the same room at the same time.
0: Yeah.
1: And
0: so that you don't get into any funny business.
1: Right. So she can keep her eye on me. The two masseurs, mm-hmm. is that what we call them?
0: Now? Sure.
1: Came in to
0: That's
1: get
0: what
1: us
0: you
1: from,
0: call
1: the,
0: them?
1: From the waiting room thing. Mm-hmm. And one was about 6'4", and one was about 5'4".
0: Both female?
1: Yeah.
0: Okay.
1: And mine was about 6'4".
0: Well, you have to have a stronger person to get in there for a man.
1: Oh, holy cow.
0: Yeah.
1: There were tears shed.
0: Was she German?
1: She could have been. Yeah. I mean, she didn't have an accent, but she was very light-skinned, light blonde hair and everything. Yeah. Yeah.
0: You seem like you've released a lot of toxins.
1: Something happened. My calves were bruised for two full days.
3: Good morning, Gary and Shannon. I do listen to the show. I receive clips from my advisors. It's a great show, and I'm understanding you're in the top 100. So, congratulations.
1: Is that...
0: You guys, did somebody do a cameo with President Trump for us? Thank you.
1: That's so nice.
0: Thank you.
1: That's only the second cameo in the entire show.
0: The last one we got was William Hung.
1: Yeah, and he said, I think
0: so
1: it was
0: from
1: your
0: William Hung to President Trump, that's pretty good.
1: Yeah. We're going up.
0: That really sounded like him.
1: It did really sound like him. I don't know how they did
0: it's
1: it.
0: It's AI, isn't it?
1: It had to be.
0: It had to be.
1: It's not him, right? He wouldn't call.
0: I mean, he wouldn't use the talk back.
1: He's in a car. And he's not in a car right now. We know he's at the White House.
0: We don't know that.
1: Know he's in the
0: he
1: White
0: could be
1: House?
0: Headed to Mickey D's. Okay, yes, it is damn hot. The word that I saw used this morning, oppressive.
1: Yes.
0: Oppressive.
1: That's because it's humid, right? A little stickier than
0: it
1: usually is.
0: It's because they're dramatic.
1: Oh, I thought it was.
0: Oppressive.
1: It's July now, people.
0: Come on.
2: Is this a heat dome?
1: No. I mean. Do you want to call it that?
0: Don't get mad at
1: Amy. If you
2: said
1: it.
2: Yes, everything has to have a name now.
1: Okay. We'll call it a heat dome. Why don't we call it a heat tent?
2: Ooh.
1: Because then, you know, there's a lot of people camping in July. Heat tent. Hottest stretch so far this year, according to one of the meteorologists over at the Oxnard office. Triple digits potentially around areas Tuesday, today through Monday. They're talking about 109 up in Paso Robles, 108 in Lancaster, 102 Santa Clarita, etc. Probably 92 in L.A. That's pretty warm down there. Brings all the aromas back out of the sidewalk for sure. But it's also...
0: It was so funny. I was
1: the calendar. It's also July.
0: It's July. You don't get to use a word like oppressive when you're talking about the heat in Los Angeles in July.
1: Right.
0: You just don't.
1: Well,
0: I was listening to Monks and Merrill yesterday. And Michael says, I think the smell from the Boyle Heights fire has reached downtown. And Merrill's like, or you live downtown. I was like, amen, brother. Exactly right.
1: Well,
0: it could be anything. You live Skid Row adjacent.
1: Yeah. You're going to get all kinds of aromas.
0: It's the human soup that starts to bubble in the summer. It's all sorts of things.
1: The good news for people across the Northeast, by the way, speaking of fire smoke, the Canadian wildfire smoke that has been causing problems back on the Eastern Seaboard is gone, but it's going to be replaced by severe storms through the day today and tomorrow. Torrential downpours, flash floods, powerful winds, large hail, even tornadoes possible from Kentucky to New York today. And while that's going on, Tropical Storm Bertha, I love that name, strengthened near the U.S. Gulf Coast, expected to take aim at multiple states, including, as of right now, I just checked the latest forecast model, an absolute direct hit on New Orleans. Mm. Second named Atlantic storm of the season, developed last night. Forecast model said that Bertha will be spiraling towards Louisiana and Texas over the next day. So there have been storm warnings issued along the coasts of Louisiana, Mississippi, Alabama, etc. Watch out for the dangerous flooding, high winds, potentially hazardous surf to millions. There's also a massive fire up in Northern California. Exploded in size like by 10 times
0: Where
1: over the
0: in
1: course.
0: Northern California?
1: Go to Mount Lassen.
0: Okay.
1: Make a hard right.
0: Oh.
1: And it's between Mount Lassen and the state line.
2: I think I saw that on Sunday when I was flying home.
1: I guarantee you did. If it was about 4,000 acres when they first reported it on Saturday, it's up to 40,000 acres now. It's called the Biscar Fire, Eastern Lassen County. So they've evacuated mass evacuations of about 300 square miles throughout Lassen County. Good news is, if there is good news, it's not a very highly populated area.
0: It's not near Bernie Falls, is it?
1: Bernie Falls would be much farther north.
0: Okay.
1: But they're going to be able to see it. So.
0: All right, coming up next, what annoys you the most when you're traveling in an aeroplane? Is it the guy hogging the armrest? Who gets that armrest, by the way? Who has the right of way on that armrest? If you're in the middle, and do you get the left? Do you get the right? Do you just scrunch up?
1: I don't get the armrest, I don't feel like I am going to lose my mind.
0: Really?
1: Yeah.
0: Because you've got shoulders and arms.
1: I do. They're connected.
0: So it would be uncomfortable for you. Like for me, I'm a smaller person, so it's not as big of a deal to fly like with my arms close together. Sure. I do have boobs that you don't have. How about them apples?
1: How about them apples?
0: Good God. No, but I meant like you, it would be more.
1: Don't sell yourself short. They're not apples. Enough. Stop.
0: Wait, let me make my point.
1: Go on.
0: So it's all not for naught. You traveling with your arms close together, like on your chest, would be uncomfortable for you because you are a man with arms and shoulders.
1: I can cross my arms.
0: You could
1: arms
0: cross
1: like
0: your
1: this.
0: Arms.
1: It's
0: yeah,
1: not
0: you could
1: uncomfortable.
0: Do that. That's true. But why should they get all the armrest and you get none?
1: I don't know. Armrest has never been an issue.
0: Anyway, we'll tackle this when we come back.
1: Gary and Shannon will continue. And Amy King is live in the KFI 24-hour newsroom.
2: A 3-year-old girl in Santa Clarita is recovering after being bitten by a rattlesnake. The dignified transfer of 2 U.S. soldiers killed by Iranian attacks in Jordan has been postponed. President Trump was planning to attend it today. And it is Jackie, the Big Bear Bald Eagle, who was rescued. She's now recovering at a Raptor Center because of unknown injuries. Those stories and more coming up at the top of the hour. Still some clouds hanging around, but we're going to see mostly sunny skies this afternoon and very warm temperatures, highs from about 80 all the way up to 100. 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There's a crash in Toluca Lake on the 134.
4: Yeah, it's kind of a bummer if you wanted to head west on the 134, approaching the 101. Crash there. Looks like a pickup truck and a car in the middle lanes. They're moving it to the right shoulder, but traffic's backed up from about Pass Avenue heading westbound there. Southbound side of the 170 kind of slow right around Burbank Boulevard as well. Not as slow as the southbound 405. You're going to find delays there starting at Sherman Way, slow and go off and on all the way down to Sunset Boulevard. And if you are headed through Long Beach, still got a crash there. 2 big rigs. It's going to be the northbound 710 right before Anaheim Street. That one's on the right shoulder. With Southern California's most accurate traffic reports, I'm Will Kohlschreiber.
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10: I happened to be in Birmingham, England one night when this journalism student came up to me at an event.
11: It was a tsunami that hit Birmingham. Birmingham does not get national attention. It was a circus, mate. I can't even describe to you.
10: His name was Hamza Syed, and he wanted help on his first ever story about a mystery in Birmingham, his hometown, that no one had ever solved. It had begun a few years earlier, when news of a strange letter exploded in the press.
12: The letter looked to be a secret communique between Islamic extremists who'd been infiltrating the city's schools in a supposed plot called Operation Trojan Horse. The letter was bizarre, unsigned, incoherent, badly Xeroxed, yet still, it sparked one of the biggest school scandals in British history. Government investigators descended on Birmingham. The country beefed up its counter-terror policy. By the time it all died down, schools were revamped, teachers lost their jobs. But what I always found suspicious about this whole affair is that this dodgy letter suggesting extremists were taking over our schools, nobody ever found out who wrote it or why. Remarkably, none of the investigators even tried. So I convinced Brian Reed over here that we should go for it.
10: Is this about to be the first radio interview you've ever done?
13: Yeah.
10: Hams and I spent years running this down.
14: I'll give you a clue. 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
10: But figuring out who wrote the Trojan Horse letter, that was only the first mystery we were up against. It started to seem like officials knew more than what they were letting on. And that Hams and I were poking at something that people did not want to talk about.
15: Can you give us a bit of details about that situation?
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10: From Serial Productions and the New York Times, I'm Brian Reed.
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10: It's The Trojan Horse Affair, a mystery in eight parts that a lot of people don't want you to hear.
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4: On the next Bill Handel Show, after decades of urging families to communicate more, some therapists are now taking the opposite approach. Cut them off.
17: Yeah,

0: about the Odyssey this morning. Matt Damon. Matt Damon got down to his high school weight of 167 pounds for that role.
1: Wow.
0: And his stunt double was a female.
1: It was a 9-year-old boy.
0: It was a female.
1: Really?
0: He said, yes, my stunt double was a woman. He said, when I saw her at craft services or whatever, he said, I walked over and I hugged her and thanked her for all her hard work. He had gotten a compliment during an interview about his biceps. And he says, those weren't mine. Those were my stunt doubles. And she's done a great job. And I thought he was joking when I read the quote, when he said she's done. I'm like, ah, ha, ha, he's funny. Because he got to be so slender for the role. He's making a joke. No, no, no, no. It was a female stunt double. And I thought, wow, there have got to be actors in Hollywood that would never allow that. Like if they said came to him and they said, we have your stunt double, it's a female, it
1: Melissa.
0: Happens to be a female, yeah. It happens to be Melissa, and they'd be like, absolutely not. I bet there are guys like that.
1: Huh. Yeah, but, well.
0: I mean, I don't know. Maybe not.
1: I think you're right.
0: Maybe not, and you just don't hear about it. Maybe it's happened before and you just don't hear about it.
1: I mean, it would go the other way pretty often, I would assume. They're just, generally, there would be more stunt doubles that happen to be men. And if they're slighter of frame and wear a wig, that you could pass off as a woman, depending on what they're doing.
0: I have no idea.
1: You know? Well, speaking of Matt Damon, Ben Affleck sold his AI film tech company to Netflix. We know that the sale happened back in March, but now we know Netflix paid $587 million for the company that Ben Affleck.
0: I didn't know Ben Affleck had an AI production
1: company. In 2022, he started it. He said he began to worry about how AI was going to affect the film industry. So he helped develop this AI company called Interpositive. They say they're focused on developing AI-powered tools built by and for filmmakers. And they want to use the new technology to protect and expand creative choice. Now, that doesn't, I don't know
0: if that
1: means. It starts
0: like it's coming from a good place. It starts like a charity that starts for the children. Right. But what does it evolve into?
1: And then is it making the back end of movie making more efficient? You know, the bookkeeping, mm-hmm. the editing, the stuff that you don't see, as opposed to the on camera stuff that people are pretty terrified of.
0: I don't know about that, but I do know it's time for Terror in the Skies.
2: Roger, get off my plane.
3: Roger, Roger. What's our vector, Victor?
2: Enough is enough! I have had it with these monkey fighting snakes on this Monday to Friday plane!
4: It's Gary and Shannon's Terror in the Skies on KFI.
0: There was a flight bound for Seattle from Rome. It was news to us that Alaska Airlines makes this trek, but they do. It was an Alaska Airlines flight from Rome to Seattle that was over the Atlantic on Sunday. The crew reports a possible mechanical issue, and they turned back. That's terrifying. It was 2 hours into the flight, and the aircraft made a sharp turn and a rapid descent before returning to Rome.
1: They didn't say what the problem was. They did get priority handling from air traffic control, but they landed safely, no emergency. They did an additional evaluation, according to the airline. They figured the airplane did require further maintenance, so they just eventually canceled the flight.
0: I had a plane turnaround mid-flight. That was when we were trying to go to Puerto Vallarta, and the drug cartel violence had erupted.
1: When was that?
0: That was February, March.
1: So. This year?
0: Mm-hmm.
1: Seems like it was a year ago.
0: I know. And then I also had a flight that was headed to LAX, and we were coming back from Europe when a sharp turn was made. And it's weird, and it's notable because it's rare that planes make sharp turns, especially when they're massive passenger planes.
1: Yeah.
0: And it made a sharp turn for a medical emergency on board. But my goodness, I didn't know that they could turn so quickly, so accurately, get down so quickly. But when they got to go, they make it happen.
1: They get it done. We are talking about the number one thing passengers that do that annoys travelers the most. Top five travel pet peeves. And one of them happens to be this battle over armrest. My conclusion, I made the realization, I travel mostly with my wife, so if I'm sitting next to her, if she's lucky enough to sit next to me, we'll flip up that armrest between us, so there's no argument.
0: Yeah.
1: But I don't know what the stranger is on the other side, if that's how it works. That's part of the reason why I don't have the armrest concern that I think a lot of people do. Following closely behind is to prove that you're impatient. They get annoyed when people immediately stand in the aisle before it's their turn to actually get off the plane.
0: That'll do it for me.
5: Oh, I did. I just had that happen. It makes me so grumpy.
0: And I feel like they don't know the etiquette. I don't feel like it's people being rude. I just feel like they don't know the etiquette that people in front of you file out and off before you do. You can't just run up the aisle in front of people that are still in the rows, bro.
1: What if they're more important than you?
0: I don't get that vibe. I think that they just don't know. It's like maybe a cultural thing. I don't know if there's other places where this is acceptable.
1: Where do you come down on a chatty seatmate?
0: I don't enjoy it. I shut it down.
1: How do you do that? With that face?
0: You've seen my faces. You've seen the arsenal.
1: I could name two or three.
0: Noise-canceling headphones is the way that all of that went away. You put on the headphones, it's a sign, I'm not here to make friends. I'm not here to talk.
1: I've had a couple of great conversations on airplanes, but I can't think of any that were annoying.
0: Yeah. I remember drinking too much wine and crying to a woman next to me on a flight from Seattle to LA at one point, or maybe it was LA to Seattle, about like life decisions. Like, should I move to LA? And she's like, I don't know, honey. And I'm like, let me have another glass of wine and cry to you about it.
1: And ask you again. See if your answer changes. And then the other one is the people who are asked to change seats with someone, switch seats. We had this one time, my wife and I and our two kids flying home from Orlando. We had gone, we were Costa Rica, that's what it was. But Orlando was the connecting flight, late, like 11 o'clock at night flight. And my son and I are in one row. My wife and daughter are right behind us. And a guy wants to switch seats with my wife so he could be closer to his family. But that would leave our daughter in the row by herself. And she's 13, 14 at the time. And my wife was like, not on your life.
0: Right.
1: Are you sitting next to my daughter on this 5-hour flight?
0: Get out of here.
1: You're the dummy that didn't make the seat arrangements correct.
0: I can just see your wife's face, and it's that, oh, bless your heart.
1: Oh, sweetie.
0: Oh, no. Did you think that was going to have a chance?
1: No.
0: All right, when we come back, this is something that we all saw coming. E-bike injuries are through the roof, especially in California. Most hurt are 14 or younger because they don't have the license nor the prefrontal cortex to operate something that goes 40 miles an hour.
1: What are these parents doing?
0: I have no idea. And I'm a lenient parent.
1: Gary and Shannon will continue right after this.
4: 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More stimulating talk.
5: What was under the package could have killed her. I'm Amy King, live from the KFI 24-hour newsroom. A 3-year-old girl in Santa Clarita has been bitten by a rattlesnake that was hiding under an Amazon package. Her father says the package had been dropped over the gate into the yard, and the little girl ran outside to get it. She was taken to the hospital by ambulance and got her first dose of antivenom. She was later transferred to a second hospital with a pediatric ICU where she spent 2 nights and got more antivenom. Dad tells KTLA she's doing better now.
6: She's, I want to say, about 70% recovered. She's still bruised on her left hand where she was bitten.
5: He says she keeps asking why she was bitten. A preliminary hearing for singer David starts today. The hearing's expected to last 3 to 7 days. David's accused of killing 14-year-old Celeste Rivas Hernandez and stuffing her body into the trunk of his Tesla. Prosecutors will present their evidence and testimony, and then a judge will decide if there's enough evidence for a trial. A federal judge in California has temporarily blocked one of the biggest acquisitions in Hollywood history.
7: It's a Paramount pause. A federal judge in California Monday said Paramount Skydance's $110 billion takeover of Warner Brothers Discovery can't close just yet because of a lawsuit to stop the deal by California and attorneys general in 11 other states. The state sued, saying the deal would increase prices for customers and hurt competition. There's a hearing set for early August, and the clock is ticking for Paramount. If the deal doesn't close by the end of September, it could cost them hundreds of millions of dollars in penalties.
8: Jason Nathanson, KFI News.
5: An LA County Sheriff's deputy in Lancaster shot and killed a pit bull that was attacking a man inside a fenced yard with a locked gate. The man was on the ground and unresponsive yesterday when deputies found him. He was taken to the hospital. It's not clear how bad his injuries are. The U.S. has fired a 10th day of strikes on Iran as President Trump vows revenge for the three service members killed at a military base in neighboring Jordan and in Iraq over the weekend. Former senior CIA field operative Daryl Blocker says every attack by Iran gives the U.S. more information on how it can move forward militarily.
9: Every time Iran decides to send a missile into Jordan, into Iraq, into Bahrain, into Kuwait, they have to launch from somewhere, which means they're leaving a signature.
5: He says Iran isn't going to be able to keep up with the U.S. and hopefully no more lives need to be lost. The dignified transfer of the two U.S. soldiers killed by Iranian attacks in Jordan has been postponed. The White House says a ceremony, which was supposed to happen today, will happen at a later date. It's being finalized. President Trump was planning to be at Dover Air Force Base in Delaware for the ceremony tonight. The soldiers have been identified as 19-year-old Isabella Gonzalez of Texas and 25-year-old Tyler Freehan of Hawaii. An American soldier killed in Iraq on Saturday has been identified as 30-year-old Sergeant Michael Swinton of Fayetteville, North Carolina. President Trump posted on Truth Social saying every time Iran kills an American soldier, they will pay for that killing many times over. FIFA has launched a wide-ranging disciplinary investigation after the brawl broke out after the match between Argentina and Spain. After the final whistle blew, a fight broke out on the pitch. The investigation will focus heavily on Argentina's Nahuel Molina and Leandro Paredes for starting the fight during Spain's World Cup victory celebration. Much of the soccer world's apparently furious, and fans are fiercely debating who started it all. Soccer watchers say some players are expected to be banned and heavy fines are also expected. We're going to check and see what's slowing you down along the 134 next.
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18: Boulevard down to about Skirball Center. In Elysian Park, we had a problem. 5 freeway northbound at the 110. That crash has cleared. Things are still pretty slow from the 10. Speaking of the 10, it's really ugly. Headed westbound from the East LA Interchange over to just before the 110 freeway. Then things slow down again. If you're headed westbound right around Normandy, it is really slow. Just barely making it over towards La Cienega. Then it does speed up again for you. Southbound PCH, still an ugly drive in Santa Monica. One lane is taken away there at the McClure Tunnel for some road work. And traffic's jammed up all the way back from West Channel, Chautauqua there as you head southbound. Just a ton of traffic. And if you are trying to get through the Long Beach area, that crashes on the right shoulder. 710 northbound before Anaheim Street. With Southern California's most accurate traffic reports, I'm Will Kohlschreiber.
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1: I love a developing story.
2: And other problems, and the state could lose four. Get out of my shop.
1: Oh.
0: Katie Porter is done with politics.
1: Oh, thank God.
0: She's closing the door on politics.
1: What a gift this week keeps giving. Aaron Rodgers reunites with his family. Katie Porter gets out of politics.
0: She.
1: What's next?
0: For her?
1: For anybody.
0: Oh, for her. Influencer. Specifically, book influencering.
1: I'm sorry?
0: Book influencer.
1: But she's a busy mother of three. Her van has 180,000 miles on it. When does she have time to read books?
0: Don't you remember the time that she read The Subtle Art of Not Giving an F by Mark Mason while she was sitting on the House floor?
1: No.
0: While they were trying to elect a Speaker of the House?
1: I do not.
0: She very performatively held the book up like...
1: Of course.
0: Anyway, she's done with politics.
1: No, seriously, the book influencer thing, that's a joke, right?
0: No, she's going to start talking about books that she likes.
1: Good for her that she has the time to do that. Every mom I know has no time for the books I recommend. They say, how nice that you get to read these books. Yeah. I've got a 13-year-old and a 15-year-old, and I don't have the time for the books.
0: It sounds like a topic just came up last week.
1: It comes
0: based
1: up pretty,
0: on some evidence that you've added into the.
1: I have three
0: already.
1: Friends with oh. kids that are in those ages.
0: Those are busy ages too.
1: Yeah, you got to stay on top of it because that's when things can go south.
3: You guys, come on! All of us in Texas are laughing at your heat wave. Oh. Air quotes.
1: I know.
0: Yeah.
3: This is not oppressive. I actually happened to be here for the month because that's how I survived summer in Texas, and it's wonderful. Loving it. Nothing oppressive about this weather. Happy summer.
0: Thank you.
1: I did read that people were breaking into or stealing the air conditioner units in Pasadena for the copper. Like pet hospitals and things where, hey, a-hole, go steal the air conditioner from somewhere else. You want a first class ticket to hell?
0: Go to the skilled nursing facility down the street.
1: Right, where people would be less pissed. People probably give you a ride there away from the pet hospital to kill the humans.
0: What is going on with parents where we can't convince them to keep these e-bikes out of the hands of their kids?
1: It's terrible. The idea of my 14-year-old, if I had one, on a
0: e-bike. Do I get to name this 14-year-old?
1: Sure. What's his name? Girl, boy, whatever you want.
0: Jerry.
1: Jerry. With a J?
0: Yeah.
1: Okay. I knew a girl in grammar school. Her parents were both named Jerry. One was with a G for Geraldine, and one was with a J for Gerald.
0: Oh.
1: Or I don't know. Anyway, weird, right?
0: Jerry Joe Farron.
1: Jerry Joe Farron?
0: Yeah.
1: Okay. So my Jerry, the idea of my Jerry out there on a

0: E-bike crashes and injuries are increasing at a rapid pace. Many of those hurt are kids 14 years and younger. E-bike riders involved in at least 4,000 collisions in California from 2018 to 2024, and the trend is going up. No e-bike crashes that involved injuries were noted in the study in 2018 and 19. The very first time I rode an electric, and it was an electric motorcycle, would have probably been about 15 years ago. And it was a little terrifying. I've ridden motorcycles before. They pick up quickly. They move quickly. This thing was an absolute rocket ship. And it was a cheap, old, Chinese-made, bad electric motorcycle from 15 years ago.
1: I didn't know we were being racist today, but here we are.
0: Well, you're right. I shouldn't have said that. It was an expensive Chinese-made...
1: Aren't the Asian motorcycles some of the best?
0: Well, not this kind. This was a no-name. Nobody knew what the...
1: I see.
0: Like, I don't even remember what
1: it was. Like a Timu motorcycle.
0: But yeah. Yeah.
1: Okay.
0: If they had Timu in 2006, that's exactly what it was. But parents, this is ridiculous that we can't... You're hurting your kid by not... I mean, you're being naive about what your kid is doing with it.
1: Oh, you can't call parents naive. They get very upset.
0: You're being naive.
1: I didn't say that.
0: Jerry Joe, you get in this house.
1: Jerry Joe. I like that. I like my kid. I like that he's 14. You know what I mean?
0: Yeah.
1: Already? Like, but
0: he's got like the cabbage head right now.
1: I know. And I just let it go. Every kid's doing that right now.
0: He's starting
1: to
0: smell funny.
1: Yeah. Like, you know, bro, you should probably talk to him about that.
0: Shower after soccer practice, would you?
1: Like, I don't think that's my lane, right? Or is it? Is it my lane to tell him, hey, get in the shower, Jerry Joe?
0: Yeah.
1: Okay.
0: Yeah, you got to keep that line open.
1: All right.
0: So that eventually he'll be like, hey, mom, do these socks smell?
1: Oh, my God. And I have to smell them?
0: No.
1: Okay.
0: Just answer yes.
1: Okay.
0: You don't have to actually go.
1: I've got a lot to learn.
0: The answer is always yes. Do these socks smell? All right. Tired of these Monday to Friday snakes in this Monday to Friday porch. Boy. On our porches now?
1: Well, they like the shade. They like to hide. And if you've got a bunch Amazon of packages like everybody does, surprise. Oof.
0: Gary and Shannon will continue. Amy King is live in the KFI 24-hour newsroom.
2: Here's the latest. A guy who led CHP on a chase from the San Fernando to the San Gabriel Valley at speeds up to 120 miles per hour this morning has been arrested. The LADWP says crews have successfully pressure tested the new section of pipe in that ruptured water main in West Hollywood. Sunset still not reopened. And the Ojai Raptor Center in Ventura County that has taken in Jackie, the big bear bald eagle, has received like $250,000 in donations. Those stories and more coming up at the bottom of the hour. Clouds this morning, then sunny skies, highs from about 80 all the way up to 100. From your Toyota Dealers Traffic Center, we make it easy. There's a crash in Diamond Bar on the 57.
3: Northbound side of the 57 just past Grand Avenue. Crash there. The center lane is blocked. There's also a big rig involved off on the right side. Traffic slow back from Pathfinder Road. In Costa Mesa, we've got some trouble there for the 405 southbound before Harbor Boulevard crash, blocking the two right lanes. Has you slow back from Magnolia. And heads up in Hacienda Heights. A little problem there on the 60 freeway westbound at Hacienda Boulevard. Crash in the Gore Point off on the right shoulder. Traffic slow as you approach. With Southern California's most accurate traffic reports, I'm Will Kohlschreiber.
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15: Well, this is an answer to a question of what are you doing? 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
15: Bank, again, is that keyword, and an hour from now we'll give you a chance to win $1,000. 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
18: Hey guys, DB in San Diego.
15: Hey DB.
18: Love your show. One of the reasons parents are so open to letting their children ride e-bikes is because it's very convenient for the parents. The parents don't have to take them here and there to soccer practice and all these other places. It's very convenient for the parents to let the kids jump on their e-bikes and run all over the place. What do you
15: think? Yeah.
14: What I think is that I remember people riding their bikes, their real bikes without the engines on them, to soccer practice or to baseball or walking there or what have you.
15: Yeah. And that's, and there is a difference. It's, for some people, I'm assuming they're just like, well, it's just a bicycle. It's not like, well, it's very inconvenient for you to have to take care of a child who's been paralyzed in an accident. It's very inconvenient for you to plan a funeral for a 14-year-old. It's very inconvenient for you to be sued by the 80-year-old who got run over by your 14-year-old. Those are all very inconvenient things. Taking Jimmy and Jerry to soccer practice. I don't think you'd name a kid Jimmy.
14: No, it's Jerry. Jerry Joe.
15: Yeah.
14: Jerry Joe! See, it sounds good when you yell it.
15: Just telling you, I'm good with names.
7: Hey guys, this is Jerry with a J in Temecula. My biggest frustration with these kids is that they're wearing their helmets and they're not buckling them.
15: Yes.
7: So you see these little straps flying back and forth, and I'm thinking, listen, you dumbasses, you think that's going to save your knucklehead if you hit something? Sorry about that.
15: No, it's
14: okay. You don't mess with Jerry with a J. That's the thing. When you have a name like Jerry with a J, people don't mess with you. That J is strong. She exemplifies that.
15: Isn't there a boxer? A boxer, Jerry, with a G. Also big galoot, to use a good old Bugs Bunny term.
10: Jerry Cooney.
15: Thank you.
14: Wow.
15: Mark. Jerry Cooney.
14: If you need the most esoteric knowledge of the esoteric encyclopedia, Mark Rahner will have you covered. And I don't know him that well, but I know enough to know that I'm probably spot on.
10: It helps if there's violence involved.
14: Ah, okay. Do you like kung fu?
10: Very much so. Did it my whole life.
14: Yeah, see? I gotcha.
10: And I love the old David Carradine kung fu show. And during an interview, he choked me once.
14: Yeah, he did. That's good. That's really good. That's a fun fact. Well, like when you're in one of those stupid business meetings and someone says, okay, we're going to go around the room and do fun facts, you should use that.
10: Oh, yeah. That's on my short list. Yeah.
14: And I bet a lot of people wouldn't even get that. They wouldn't understand the true beauty of that story.
15: Yeah, there's...
14: You got to be a dark person.
10: You do. And if you know how he died, it adds a fun wrinkle to it.
14: That's the whole point of it. That's why it's great.
10: Was that too far in the morning?
14: No, that's why the story is great.
15: I didn't want it to be
14: if he didn't die that way, that story would suck.
15: Someone is now searching. Well, anyway, little girl, 3-year-old Addie, got bit by a rattlesnake up in Santa Clarita.
14: You should go after these parents, too.
15: Stop it. They didn't do anything. Manuel and his wife told their daughter that an Amazon package had arrived and dropped over the gate into the yard, and they knew it was a present for her, so she ran out to grab it, never seeing the Southern Pacific rattlesnake hiding beneath the padded brown envelope, and it bit her on her left hand as she picked up the package.
14: Was it a grown rattlesnake or a baby rattlesnake? Because the baby rattlesnakes, they don't know how much venom to give you, so they give you all of it and you die.
15: I don't know if they know, and I don't think they care.
14: Yeah.
15: They took her to the parking lot of a local grocery store. They actually met an ambulance there. The ambulance transported her to a hospital. She received the first dose of antivenin there, but later had to be transferred to a second hospital with a pediatric ICU. Spent a couple days there while receiving two more doses of antivenin. This is the latest in what we've seen is a series of rattlesnake bites across Southern California. There have been 3 fatalities, 250 bites reported as of the beginning of this month. One of the reasons they said was the heat that we saw in March, unseasonably warm heat in March, that increased rattlesnake activity. It had kind of died down, it seemed, for a couple of months. And this is one of those things where we will see rattlesnake bites throughout Southern California simply because we live with them. They live with us.
14: All right, coming up next, are therapists to blame for the rise of adults cutting off their parents? There seems to be a trend with therapists telling their patients just that. We'll get into it when we come back. Gary and Shannon will return. Mark Rahner is in the KFI 24-hour newsroom.
10: The LADWP says repair crews have finished fixing the broken water pipe under Sunset Boulevard in West Hollywood. LADWP's Anselmo Collins says the next job is to make sure the pipeline's safe to go back into service.
19: Once we know that that's good, that gives us more certainty on what could happen. Our expectation is that later this week that can be accomplished.
10: DWP crews are slowly pressurizing the water main, but until it's fully tested, they won't be able to start work on fixing the damaged street. Southern California beaches are under a high surf advisory through 11 o'clock tonight.
20: The National Weather Service is calling for strong waves and dangerous rip currents. Waves are expected to be 4 to 7 feet, with sets of up to 8 feet. The conditions are brought on by Tropical Storm Elita, which is churning off the coast of Baja California and producing a southerly swell. The most dangerous conditions are expected at south-facing beaches. The NWS says additional beach hazard statements or high surf advisories will likely be needed throughout the rest of the week. Daniel Martindale, KFI News.
10: A federal judge has set former Olympian David Hearn's trial date for September 28th in the felony case against him. ABC's Peter Haralambu says Hearn's charged with damaging the reflecting pool at the Lincoln Memorial.
21: Hearn's lawyers argue that the case should be dismissed, in part because the Trump administration's repairs to the reflecting pool have altered evidence in the case.
10: At least four people have been charged with damaging the reflecting pool, including Hearn, who's pleaded not guilty and denied wrongdoing. And finally, the head of the Commerce Department's Center for AI Standards and Innovation is stepping down after just 3 months on the job. Dr. Chris Fall led the federal office that tests advanced AI systems for security risks before they're widely deployed. The Commerce Department has not given a reason for his departure. We're going to take a look at driving on the 10 next.
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10: Southland weather from KFI, sunny and hot today. Highs in the low 90s, upper 70s at the beaches, mid 90s in the valleys and IE. Mostly clear tonight, lows in the mid 60s. Much the same tomorrow, and we got a heat advisory starting in the morning tomorrow and lasting to Monday. Right now it's 79 in Glendale, 79 in Lake Forest, and there's a crash on the 10 in Fontana.
22: Could be a little problem for you if you're headed westbound there. Just before Sierra Avenue crashed, there are two vehicles, both of them in the center divide, and there's some slowing as you approach getting away from Cedar Avenue on the westbound side. Meanwhile, I see a big slowdown with no good reason for it. It's going to be the westbound side of the 210 freeway west of the 57 right there. It's Sunflower. Everything comes to a halt, and there's no construction listed there. And so far, no crash reported. So we'll keep an eye on that. Just know that it's going to slow down. Also, the 57 and the 60 as you head westbound where they come together there in Diamond Bar. It's slow moving, very slow through that stretch. There may be some Caltrans work up ahead. It looks like there is right there at Grand Avenue. With Southern California's most accurate traffic reports, I'm Will Kohlschreiber.
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1: I know that we've celebrated your Jerry Joe, your son, your 14-year-old
2: Jerry Joe!
1: You get in here!
2: Wash your socks!
1: And I'll... Yes, your sock thing. An Australian woman gave birth last week.
0: Ah, this is going to be one of those terrifying stories where she's like 50.
1: No. She's 34.
0: Okay.
1: She's 34. She has four kids, and now she has four more.
0: Oh, no.
1: Naturally conceived.
0: Oh, no.
1: Identical quadruplets.
0: Oh, God. Well, she's had to know for some time. These days, it's not a surprise. You know right away.
1: There's four in there, yeah. 34-year-old woman and her husband, they already have four kids aged between 1 and 10.
0: Do you give a couple away at that point? You know, you've already got a house full of kids. You got four or more. I just start giving them out.
1: Here's the thing. They all look alike. You wouldn't know which two you gave away anyway.
0: Like Chris Barrel and his little bags of M&Ms. You know, here you get one.
1: Very similar. So Emily, Harriet, Catherine, and Alexa will be joining
0: four
1: the family.
0: Four girls.
1: Well, they're identical quadruplets.
0: Wow. What a blessing is what I mean to say.
1: They're saying monozygotic quadruplets. A single fertilized egg splits into the four different embryos, estimated to occur in one of every 15 million pregnancies.
0: She's had four kids. She gets a surprise baby, maybe at 34, or maybe not a surprise. Maybe they're Catholic and they just don't have birth control, or they just keep going to do it till God's done blessing.
1: They said they weren't trying.
0: They weren't trying, so that makes it a surprise baby.
1: I mean, they're still doing the thing that does create babies,
0: still
1: obviously.
0: Still having the sexy time.
1: They weren't putting a lot of effort.
0: Oh, ow. God, Jesus. Mary,
1: I will point out I caught that.
0: Thank you, Chris.
1: Now Meryl's coming in like a German sniper in the French countryside.
0: I like the plain ones better than the peanut ones. Thanks. No one will get hurt this way. But you're 34, you've had four kids, and you weren't... Did I just turn that off? There you go. You weren't planning for another one, but, you know, here we go. I'm pregnant. You go to the doctor, and they're like... Oh my goodness.
1: Well, congratulations.
0: Congratulations. You're having not a baby, but four of those little darlings.
1: Now, I had a friend.
0: Holy moly. A family of six becomes a family of 10.
1: I had a friend in Seattle that I worked with who had two kids, and they were done with two kids, mm-hmm. and his wife got pregnant with triplets. So, in this case, this Australian family, they doubled their kid number. In his case, he more than doubled the kids that he was dealing with.
0: That's a lot of them kids.
1: All right. So every one of them is going to be in therapy at some point.
0: I heard this story earlier that there is a trend going on in the therapy world where therapists are encouraging patients to cut ties with family members as a way of self-care, protecting themselves. Getting rid of toxic relationships. You've heard of this probably amongst children or teenagers or 20-somethings that no contact is a big phrase, but usually it's in situationships. Usually it's in a male-female toxic relationship or one that you're trying to avoid or what have you. No contact. You block them. You scrub them from your phone. No contact, and everyone's safe, and you continue on with your lives. But now it seems like therapists are applying this to familial relationships.
1: Yeah. There's from the outset, I think it should be stated that we would absolutely endorse this if you were physically or emotionally abused by your parent. A cutoff like this makes perfect sense. But if you disagree with your parent,
0: I'm going to push back a little bit on the umbrella of emotional abuse, because I feel like what you're saying to be emotional abuse is thrown around these days like candy, for lack of a better word. I feel like a lot of people think that they were emotionally abused by their parents when they were not.
1: That okay. I will agree with that.
0: People use the term neglect, like they were neglected. You and I talk, our parents didn't pay a hell of a lot of attention to us because that was just, they were living their lives. They had jobs. What the hell are we going to say? What are we going to bring to the conversation? But neglect is like when your parents don't pay attention to you in terms of feeding or clothing or, you know, moving you out of your dirty diaper. Like that's neglect.
1: Right. Yes, I agree with that. And in fact, there is a therapist that's quoted in this article from Wall Street Journal. His name's William Doherty, University of Minnesota. He says, "What we've changed the bar. We've moved the bar for what is deemed to be abusive enough for a cutoff." And his quote is, "We are in a culture where we emphasize fragility."
0: Yes.
1: We emphasize fragility. Everything becomes trauma, and the solution increasingly is to split and leave. But, and he says this is the important part, it should be the tragic exception that you cut off a parent or a loved one, not business as usual in therapy.
0: There's also this like demonization of the other person, I think, in a lot of these familial fractured relationships. Mm. It's rarely just one person's problem. We often play a role in the problem ourselves. It's not always the other person. It could be that you mix like oil and water, and that's one thing. But to like blame it on your mother or what have you is really not telling the whole story, is it? Like what's your role in your fractured right. relationship?
1: Yeah, and
0: could you handle things a bit differently, knowing what you know about that person? Probably.
1: And I think it goes to what that William Doherty was talking about, which is this emphasis on fragility, that the more victimized you are, the more value you have. And that's not just in relationships. Yeah. That comes from socialization over the last 25 years, where if you can prove that you came from a bad neighborhood, your parents right. were abusive.
0: It makes you more interesting.
1: And the emphasis and the valuation of that fragility is not something that is that makes any of us better.
0: No, I think it sets you back. If you think that you're less than because of your perceived fragility or less than because of your perceived trauma, then you're not going to be 100% of who that you should be or who you should be being. Like you're putting yourself in the back seat there.
1: Yeah.
0: But what the hell do we know? But I think the point is, what the hell do the therapists know?
1: Well,
0: honestly,
1: there are questions about what criteria they're using to come up with these conclusions. And there's a couple examples in this article that we'll get to when we come back. Gary and Shannon will continue. Mark Ronner is live in the KFI 24-hour newsroom.
2: Here's the latest progress on that busted pipe in West Hollywood. The Trump administration leans on reporters and their families for reporting on his plane from Qatar. And can the mayor of New York have the prime minister of Israel arrested? Opinions differ rather vociferously. Those stories and more coming at the top of the hour, and some trouble on the 91. Details forthcoming.
0: I don't think I've ever heard the word vociferous in a KFI newscast.
2: You're welcome
1: for that. 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
2: SoCal weather, sunny, hot today, highs in the low 90s, upper 70s at the beaches, upper 90s in the valleys and IE. Mostly clear skies tonight with lows in the mid 60s. 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We make it easy. We got some cones on the 91 in Riverside.
4: Yep, slowing things down here, westbound side of the 91. We've got one lane taken away from La Sierra Avenue down to Magnolia. And in fact, because of that, traffic is jammed up back from Tyler Street. Again, that's as you head westbound. Some problems in Long Beach, 405 northbound before Bellflower Boulevard. Crash there, clearing from the right shoulder. Things are kind of slow from Studebaker as a result of that. Still looking at a whole lot of delays on southbound Pacific Coast Highway in Santa Monica, although it's getting a little bit better. We have a lane taken away there at the McClure Tunnel as you make the turn onto the 10 freeway, and traffic is still pretty slow back from the California Incline. And one more slow spot for you. This is going to be in Fontana. Well, that crash looks like it's cleared. Westbound 10 just past Citrus Avenue. With Southern California's most accurate traffic reports, I'm Will Kohlschreiber.
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6: Today after 3 on the John Cobalt Show. According to testing, the vast majority of students in California's public schools cannot read, cannot do math, can't do science at the 4th grade, 8th grade, or at the 12th grade testing level. But they have record high GPAs when they graduate. We'll talk about that today after 3 on the John Cobalt Show.
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1: 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There was also a story about South Florida, the rise of the cost of living in South Florida.
0: I can see it.
1: They said the gap between Miami and New York City has narrowed dramatically. And as of right now, the cost of living in metropolitan Miami is second only to San Francisco.
0: Miami's great. There's no income tax. If you've got money, there's no better place to be
1: than other states that also don't have income tax.
0: Well, I'm talking about like California money. If you're going to move out,
1: and
0: like
1: you want to keep that
0: money that's moving, it's usually out of California.
1: And you want to keep the weather,
0: right?
1: That sort of stuff.
0: Exactly.
1: We're talking about this article that showed up in the Wall Street Journal.
0: And I think that everyone listening was also thinking to themselves, "Miami is nice, so I'll say it twice." Miami. And if you know, you know. Go ahead.
1: The article is entitled, Are Therapists to Blame for the Rise of Adults Cutting Off Their Parents? Where a therapist would suggest, if you had a bad relationship with a parent or other family member, that the best course of action would simply be to go no contact. And there are critics who take issue with this for a couple of different reasons. That critics said that you should be questioning the belief about the no contact. As a therapist, you should ask your patient, are you sure this is the way that you want to do this? Because it's not a harmless thing. That patients aren't always reliable narrators. You're only telling your side of the story. And if the therapist doesn't have access to that other person to ask them questions about what actually happened, or to have a third party to help explain what was going on, they're only acting upon the information that's given to them by their patient.
0: And because I'm an awful cynic, I'll throw this in there. You're also the one paying the bill. They want to keep that money coming in. Don't they have a vested interest in telling you what you want to hear to some degree?
1: One senior scholar, senior therapist at the Family Institute at Northwestern, Jay Liebau, says that you're not solving the right problem when you go no contact. He said, which is the mental health crisis. And that's the most tragic part. You could be encouraging people to cut off what is, in effect, their best source of support outside of whatever issue is going on. And there's also, they say, no scientific evidence that that separating from a close relative is even beneficial. That long-term damage that would come from something like that. Broken relationships, not just with the parent, but with siblings, grandchildren, parents as they age.
0: You got to just sit.
1: Can be unanticipated.
0: You got to just sit in your familial mess.
1: Now, I would say this. We're not therapists.
0: God, no.
1: But I would say if someone came to me and they're like, I'm going no contact. I think this is awful. I've tried everything. I don't know what to do. I can understand the idea of giving, you know, taking a break.
0: Well, that happens all the time. You go through periods with everyone in your life where you're in contact with them more often than you are at some points.
1: Right.
0: You know, if you need a little break, take a little break. If you need a break from a friendship, take a little break. You know, give it a little room. The problem with these no contact orders, especially when they're with family, is, you know, people die. And then you feel that, even if you weren't raised Catholic, you feel that guilt probably the rest of your life.
1: Well, I mean, it is kind of a trope in some movies where it's like, I never got a chance to say the thing I wanted to say, or I never made amends, or we never mended fences, or whatever.
0: Let me ask you this cliche. Too, because I have an anecdotal story. Let me see if I can just cloud all the details to hide the identities. But say there's a person who was in a very close relationship with his mother, got married. The wife didn't like that he was in a close relationship with his mother and said, you know, I don't think that your relationship with your mom is healthy. You guys are too close. I think you should cut it off. He hasn't had contact with her and has even gone on to have kids and still has no contact with her.
1: With mom?
0: Mm-hmm.
1: Because the wife said you were too close.
0: Which is why I brought it up, because sometimes there's a third person involved. It's not just the therapist giving you the go-ahead for no contact. But if you've also have like a wife or a husband at home that's in favor of this for whatever reason, it adds some,
1: wow,
0: some heft to it, doesn't it?
1: So Jerry Joe hasn't talked to you?
0: No, Jerry Joe and I are cool.
1: Oh, okay.
0: But I'm worried about who he hooks up with, because once she sees how close Jerry Joe and I are, I mean, I ignored him for the first 14 years of his life.
1: But now that he's here, you guys are hitting it off pretty well.
0: We've got this socks thing we do where we do laundry.
1: I mean, it is. Everybody's interpersonal dynamics are different. Everybody's got an idea of what your family is and why it's different or why it's special or why it's not special or how you grew up in a hard scrabble life or your parents were awesome. Or I mean, everybody's got different flavors of the same basic relationships. And the idea that you would simply cut it off because it was uncomfortable or it causes a certain amount of anxiety or whatever term
0: boundaries,
1: you want to use.
0: Boundaries, I think, are so helpful.
1: Sure.
0: In relationships with parents that you just have issues with or trouble. You don't have to cut them completely out of your life or your kids' lives or what have you. But like the healthy boundaries, I think, are the go so far.
1: Well, and I think that that's a hard thing for people to come up with is as they get into adulthood, mm-hmm. You're advocating for yourself as an adult with another adult. I mean, there's still right. Obviously the underlying relationship of parent and child, but it's the child, you know, outside the context of youth. It's child in that they're parent and offspring. It's,
0: yeah.
1: You know, and that's a hard thing to... We all do. This is what I think is funny is we all fall back into those habits. And we've talked about it many times. When you go back to your house that you grew up in or the house that your parents are in, you kind of fall back into some old patterns that you had as a kid or as a much younger person living in their house. And
0: you
1: dealing
0: feel
1: with that.
0: I think you fall back emotionally, too.
1: Yeah.
0: You know, of like how you felt in that house growing up and what your place in the family was and,
1: sure.
0: You know, all of it. But it is interesting to think about, yeah, like you mentioned, when you've got maybe the issue is with a parent and then you've got kids or you're going to have kids and how that affects your decisions and all of that.
1: We're just all broken.
0: It's wild.
1: All but broken.
0: But I feel like, yeah, establishing boundaries is very difficult, especially like you said, when you're both adults. And that's where the work is. That's where the work that people don't want to do is.
1: Right.
0: And that's why they go to this no contact thing. What you, and to your point of bulldozer parenting, if you just ignore it, it doesn't go away. It's just there when you're ready to address it in 5 years.
1: It's just over there.
0: Right.
1: And sometimes it just gathers more and more dirt, dust, and stuff that you got to break through when you finally
0: exactly.
1: do address it.
0: That's right.
1: I think we've done some good work here.
0: Have we?
1: Well, maybe. We'll do our True Crime Tuesday coming up at the bottom of next hour. This case of Maya Millette. 5 years after she disappeared, her husband's convicted of murder, but there was never a body. That's coming up.
0: You wouldn't be able to have a no contact rule with me. You know what I mean? Like if you decided that you... is this why you don't text back? Is that the boundary?
1: I'm trying.
0: Question mark?
1: I'm trying. I'm trying with all my heart to have no contact. But it's just not working. Gary and Shannon will continue right after this.
5: 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Los Angeles, Orange County. 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
2: Some progress in West Hollywood. I'm Mark Ronner, live from the KFI 24-hour newsroom. The LADWP says crews have successfully pressure tested the new section of pipe in that ruptured water main in West Hollywood. The break last week created a huge sinkhole on Sunset Boulevard, and crews had to dig out the pipe to fix it. West Hollywood Mayor John Heilman says crews now have to finish the underground work, fill in the hole, and repave the street.
15: It will only be a temporary fix. We'll come back and do it more effectively later, but we want to make sure that we can get traffic flowing as quickly as possible, but of course, as safely as possible.
2: The break last week sent millions of gallons of water into the neighborhood. The mayor estimates up to 200 cars were damaged or destroyed in flooded underground parking garages. The news is brought to you by American Vision Windows. More than 900 complaints have been filed over the stink from the burned-out Lineage Logistics Warehouse in Boyle Heights.
16: The complaints were sent to the South Coast Air Quality Management District. People in Boyle Heights have now been dealing with the fire and its aftermath for more than a month. State air regulators recently said Lineage must deliver a more robust approach to controlling the putrid smell coming from millions of pounds of rotting food. AQMD has now issued 7 violations to Lineage for, quote, discharging such quantities of air contaminants to cause injury, detriment, nuisance, or annoyance, end quote. AQMD says it also sent the company a demand letter requiring it to submit an improved odor mitigation plan. Daniel Martindale, KFI News.
2: So far, only about 3.5 million of the 85 million pounds of rotten food has been removed. Newly unsealed documents say, as part of a leak investigation, the Trump administration wanted phone records from several New York Times reporters and their relatives. ABC's Peter Haralambu says the paper reported on security concerns related to the luxury plane Trump accepted from Qatar.
17: Lawyers for the New York Times called the timing of the subpoenas, quote, deeply troubling, and alleged the Department of Justice violated their own guidelines by waiting a week to notify the paper about the subpoenas.
2: A federal judge is due to hear arguments later this week about quashing the original subpoenas sent to the reporters to testify about the source of their reporting. Israel's ambassador to the United Nations says New York City Mayor Zoran Mamdani has no jurisdiction to arrest Prime Minister Netanyahu.
18: Mamdani floated the idea of arresting Netanyahu during his planned visit to New York in September. He described Netanyahu as a war criminal, and Mamdani says his administration is in active conversation with the city's legal department about whether there's legal authority to arrest the prime minister. However, Israel's ambassador Danny Dannon says the U.S. is not part of the ICC, so there's no warrant against a prime minister in the U.S. and no jurisdiction for the mayor. Dannon dismissed the idea as a stunt. Scott Pringle, KFI News.
2: President Trump posted on Truth Social that Benjamin Netanyahu will not be arrested in any way, shape, or form while in the United States of America. Senate Minority Leader Chuck Schumer says Democrats will again force a vote on an Iran War Powers resolution. He says any prolonging of the war will continue to put U.S. service members in harm's way.
19: Every second Trump prolongs his war is another second the lives of our men and women in uniform are in danger.
2: The action on the resolution follows the deaths of 3 American service members in the Middle East. And finally, tickets go on sale today for the Lucas Museum of Narrative Art.
20: It's located at Exposition Park, and it was created by filmmaker George Lucas and his wife, Melody Hobson. It's set to open on September the 22nd, and tickets will cost $25 for adults. However, the museum will be offering free admission for residents in the South Los Angeles area surrounding Exposition Park. Mark Mayfield, KFI News.
2: Southland weather from KFI, sunny and hot today with highs in the low 90s, upper 70s at the beaches, upper 90s in the valleys and IE. Mostly clear skies tonight with lows in the mid 60s. It's going to be about the same tomorrow, and we have a heat advisory starting in the morning and lasting all the way to Monday. Right now it's 80 in Mission Viejo, 78 in Costa Mesa, 81 in Arcadia, and 83 in Calabasas. 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All in the green so far. The Dow's up 410. S&P 500 up 69. NASDAQ up 383. 353 make that. And now we're headed to a crash on the 10 in Baldwin Park.
21: Westbound is coming up on Baldwin Park Boulevard. It got a new accident scooting over to the right shoulder area. In Glendora, 210 West at Citrus. Looks like some kind of debris is going to be in the right lane, like a plank of wood or steel. A couple of cars have hit it. They are now over on the right shoulder. Got a sweeper operation getting in Montebello, 60 westbound from Paramount Boulevard to Indiana Street. One lane is going to be closed there. Toluca Lake, 134 West at Riverside Drive. Got a hit and run over on the right shoulder. You've already got some delays from Alameda Avenue. In Santa Ana on the 5 South at Red Hill, they're clear and on accident over to the right shoulder and heads up in San Bernardino on the 215 North after baseline. Got a full tire. It's going to be in the third lane from your left. With Southern California's most accurate traffic reports, I'm Jenny Harmon.
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0: Oh my God.
1: I think I did tell you. I don't want you to have my number.
0: I think that was pretty
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0: You went through a very severe time of not wanting Victor to be able to contact you because you thought that Victor represented like the male youth today and that stressed you out. Oh, you do have his number.
1: I do have his number. Yeah.
0: Are you sure that's that
1: a
0: Victor?
1: A 310 number? Yeah. I have two Victors in my contacts.
0: I just didn't see Victor as being a 310 person. He's not. He's a 714 person.
1: Well, then who's this Victor?
0: I have no idea.
1: Dear
0: but I knew.
1: Victor.
0: Who are you? What else is going on?
2: Time for What's Happening?
1: Hey guys, it's July. You're going to hear a lot of people talking about this heat wave, but it's also July. So Santa Clarita 99, Lancaster 108. I mean, these are not unusual things. It is probably the warmest that we've been all year, and there is a heat advisory that is up.
0: How hot will it get, Gary?
1: Oh, I already said.
0: Oh.
1: Very little overnight relief. That's the biggest issue, where it's not cooling off very much. The beautiful thing about places like well, let me give you an example. They say that Paso Robles is going to hit 109 sometime over the next few weeks. So if you're up there in wine country, one of the things that makes it wine country is, yeah, it gets really hot in the day, but it also gets really chilly at night.
0: Somebody
1: you can't just
0: paid
1: walk around in shorts and t-shirts.
0: Somebody paid attention during their wine tasting, unlike somebody else who just drank the wine. You learned about the temperatures and the terroir. The extreme heat watch begins not yet even it begins tomorrow and then doesn't expire until next Monday, so it's a long one.
1: It'll be a long weekend. While we're dealing with this, there are rainstorms, potential tornadoes from Kentucky through New York, and tropical storm Bertha became a tropical storm yesterday afternoon, churning about 70 miles southwest of Panama City, Florida.
0: Is she a big one? It's hard to read the word Bertha and not think she's a big one. Like, when you think about Bertha, you don't think of a skinny woman, do you?
1: A skinny woman?
0: A skinny woman, do you?
1: No, I do not. I don't know any Berthas.
0: I don't either, but I envision her being a big, you know, woman that you really want to get in there and hug.
1: Good old like southern corn-fed.
0: Yes.
1: Yeah.
0: Yes.
1: She continues to strengthen, moving north west at about 5 miles an hour. As of right now, they said this is Bertha's lopsided. So she's got some issues in terms of weight distribution.
0: Well, one's always bigger than the other.
1: The bulk, how you like them apples?
0: That's right.
1: The bulk of its heavy rainfall and strongest winds are south of the center, so that's pretty well offshore, and that's good. Especially considering Bertha is targeting New Orleans right now. And if hopefully
0: she wants some beignets,
1: the heaviest rainfall and the strongest winds stay south of the center of the storm, that could be potentially good news. A federal appeals court has denied a bid from former President Biden to keep the DOJ from giving up transcripts and audio recordings of conversations that the former president had with his biographer about a decade ago. There's been a push to get these tapes disclosed. And the whole point, they say, this conservative think tank that's been trying to get them, is they want to prove that 10 years ago, Joe Biden was not on top of his game. It seems like this is an asked and answered thing. And it doesn't make any sense for them to want to continue this down this path. It also doesn't make a whole lot of sense for the former president to try to block these things. I think that's more of a family-driven trying to protect the legacy of Grandpa.
0: We will spend more time on this story coming up tomorrow, probably about 10 a.m., maybe 9, maybe 10. But the preliminary hearing is beginning right now as we speak in the David trial. They say it's going to be a multi-day prelim, and it begins today to determine if there's enough to go to trial. Yes, it is perfunctory, pretty much in this case, but very important because you can begin to see the roadmap of how the trial will play out. David is the singer David Anthony Burke. and he will go to trial for the murder of 14-year-old Celeste Rivas Hernandez. Assuming he will go to trial, that's what this will determine officially. They believe, or prosecutors believe, and will allege that he killed this girl to prevent her from exposing their relationship. It was right before his debut album was set to drop. This was the girl whose remains were found inside that impounded Tesla. It had been there, the remains, 4 months. Not much left, not much to go on. That'll play a central role when it comes to trial because it's hard to determine time and cause of death. But he faces charges of first-degree murder.

0: somehow, and I say something like, if your salad prompts an unwilling excretory response. Is that...
1: I think this is all the reason, you know, why we leave here at noon now.
0: Is that why?
1: You know, I keep things above brow, and you continually...
0: Play in the gutter.
1: Play in the mud, Gary.
0: Yeah. Oh, yeah. Gary. So mud. So you can say mud, but I can't?
1: I said gutter.
0: Mud.
1: Did I say the mud?
0: You said the mud.
1: Okay. coming up next. I didn't mean to.
0: Swamp Watch.
1: Swamp Watch. Mark Rauner has the news.
2: Here's the latest. It stinks in Boyle Heights, and the company responsible is getting a deadline to fix it. The preliminary hearing starting for the singer called David, spelled with a four. And the latest on Taylor Farms lettuce and the most times you've ever heard explosive diarrhea in news media. Details coming at the bottom of the hour. We'll look at some blockage on the 5 after this.
1: See, when I say the word downsize, even that sounds kind of dirty, doesn't it?
0: No.
1: No?
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2: 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There is a stall on the 5 in Castaic.
4: It's on the 5 northbound before you get to Lake Hughes Road. It is a stalled big rig. He's overheated, and he's going to be blocking the two right lanes. And Sherman Oaks on the 405 southbound right of Ventura Boulevard. Got a report of a brand new accident trying to clear to the right shoulder. Once you're past it, it's still going to be a slow ride down to at least Sunset Boulevard. In East LA, 5 southbound, the Mission Road on-ramp was shut down with some police activity. They have reopened that. In Tustin on the 5 southbound approaching Red Hill, got a crash over on the right shoulder. And in Fontana on the 10 westbound before Sierra Avenue, got an accident in that center divider area. With Southern California's most accurate traffic reports, I'm Jenny Harmon.
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3: 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Parents are pushing to bring it back. That's coming up tonight on the Conway Show.

0: care enough? What's it to me? I guess if I was particular about tile or, I don't know, not having exposed pipes in my bathroom, I'd fix it. 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
1: 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Mario's got a bunch of cash he's going to give away.
0: Oh.
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0: In True Crime Tuesday, coming up at the bottom of the hour, we'll tell you the story about Maya Mallette, a mom who disappeared. Her husband went online to ask, you know, psychics and things where she was. Well, I think you know where that story's headed, but we'll tell you the entire story coming up at True Crime Tuesday.
1: Meantime, it's time for Swamp Watch.
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7: The other side never quits.
8: Dumb. What are you doing in my swamp?
9: I'm not going anywhere.
10: So
11: that
10: dumb.
11: That is how you drain the swamp.
12: I can imagine what can be and be unburdened by what has been, you know?
13: Americans have always been gullible.
14: Act presidential.
13: But they're not stupid.
15: A political blunder is when a politician actually tells the truth.
16: Whether people voted for you or not.
17: Swamp Watch.
16: They're all counting on.
1: Can I quickly start with just the developing story that we learned about a little earlier in the show.
18: Pollution and other problems, and the state could lose four. Get out of my shop.
1: Katie Porter is getting out of her politics. She says she's closing the door on politics, and the former congresswoman and at one time gubernatorial candidate has decided she's going to be a book influencer on social media.
0: That's interesting. That's an interesting pivot, but maybe she'll find some peace.
1: I hope so.
0: In those books. I know I do. I'm a much more peaceful person when I'm into my books. I'm taking the high road on that one. It feels smart. Odd up here.
1: Yeah.
0: It is a different environment.
1: Thin air.
0: I don't feel like I have enough sunblock.
1: Seeing a lot of unfamiliar people up there.
0: I don't know who these people are. All right. Analysts at American spy agencies say that we are in an indefinite limbo between peace and war with Iran, that Iran really doesn't care about these U.S. strikes. And this is something that we have said, or I have said, I don't want to put words in your mouth, but since this began, that it feels like Iran has more of a stomach for strikes and war and human life and disposing of it than we do. The more that we strike them, the more they kind of just say, eh? That's not what's going to do it for them. The tit-for-tat hostilities between the nations, albeit increasingly deadly, doesn't mean much to them in terms of moving their needle. Moving their needle towards what we allegedly went in for, which was to eradicate, completely get rid of their nuclear program.
1: We have brought them their Super Bowl. We have brought it to them. This is what they have lived for 47 years. The opportunity to strike at American assets in the Middle East. And I think we have a hard time wrapping our head around a fanatical population. Not all the Iranians are like this, but a fanatical population that has been indoctrinated for decades that the most worthy form of sacrifice is for you to kill Americans, to somehow usher in the death of Western culture, that somehow is the best way to die. And we don't have that same competition. We don't have that bloodlust the way that they do. The president was asked about what the plan is for Iran when he was at a news conference this morning in the White House between himself and the president of Lebanon.
19: Why do you know something that I don't?
1: The question was, are we just going to bomb until they give up?
19: Why do you know something that I don't know?
20: Well, they continue to attack our allies.
19: You don't know what the dialogue is behind the scenes that they want to meet desperately to try and end it because they're getting decimated. You don't get that when you listen to your fake station, but you don't know anything.
20: So what, talks are
19: you know
20: still
19: something
20: possible?
19: That I don't know? Do you know something I don't know?
20: Well, tell us.
19: I will tell you, they want to desperately meet, and until they're ready to meet in a meaningful way, we have no interest in even.
1: There have been some reports also that there are several more service members that have been injured in these multiple Iranian airstrikes on bases in the Middle East than had been previously reported. Chief Pentagon spokesman confirmed the numbers in a statement to CBS News, saying almost 100 people were deemed to have some degree of injury since July 7th. But the vast majority of those, they said 96% of them, have returned to duty already. They are determined to get back in the fight, according to Sean Parnell from the Pentagon. Vast majority of injuries experienced were minor concussions. We did know that there were three American military members that were killed. I told you the identities of two of them yesterday. The Pentagon also identified Sergeant Michael Emmanuel Swinton, killed during a controlled detonation of an Iranian drone that had come down. He was 30 years old.
0: Trump declared 50% tariffs on most Canadian goods, declaring that Canada has unfairly discriminated against American autos, alcohol, and dairy. They say that this could unleash a new wave of economic chaos, maybe higher inflation, further fraying relations between the two nations. They are expected to face legal challenges, these tariffs. They target more than 500 Canadian goods, including cheese and hockey sticks, worth $20 billion. That's about 2% of the entire trading relationship and goods between us and Canada.
1: That still seems like a lot.
0: 2% is a lot. 2% it's about 700.
1: Cheese and hockey sticks.
0: It's about $720 billion last year. Just 2%.
1: Wow. A quick note also, Politico has been reporting that FBI Director Kash Patel is planning to visit Russia later this year, probably mid-October. This will be a very unusual, a very sensitive trip for an FBI head to go to one of our top adversaries. These plans come as we continue to be at odds with Russia over what to do with the war in Ukraine. Lawmakers have demanded the imposition of even more heavy sanctions on Russia, and we'll see if that goes anywhere. But again, it looks like FBI Chief Kash Patel could head to Russia sometime in October.
0: Your refrigerator broke while you were gone. You mentioned to me off the air, you said that there was a lot of cheese in peril. What is the status of your refrigerator, and have you acquired cheese in the home?
1: The refrigerator has been cleaned. It's still not achieving the temperatures we would prefer.
0: Is it getting close?
1: It's getting much closer, okay. Yes. I may have a thermometer issue in terms of the thermometers I'm using to measure the cold are meat thermometers. So they're not, I don't know if they're calibrated for the colder temperatures. Mm-hmm. There has been some replacement cheese purchased.
0: Oh, good. Yeah. Oh, thank God.
1: So I appreciate that concern.
0: I've been worried. Last night I was trying to sleep, and I was thinking about how you didn't have any cheese in your home.
1: I appreciate
0: and
1: that.
0: And I was thinking, maybe I should bring in some cheese to make sure that you're covered on that front, but no, you've acquired some cheese.
1: Yeah, it was sad. It was sad getting rid of that full block of white cheddar.
0: I know.
3: Good morning, Gary and Shannon. So I'm on the treadmill at the fitness center where I live. There's a few people in there.
0: Get it.
3: And I got my, headphones on, and I'm listening to Shannon and the M&Ms, and all of a sudden I started laughing out loud because I just pictured Shannon like mowing through M&Ms, like when in Jaws when he says you're gonna need a bigger boat. That just popped in my head. People looked at me.
1: I need a bigger boat.
0: Do you see how you malign me?
1: I didn't do it.
0: Chomp, chomp, chomp. I mean, it's true. You're not wrong.
1: True Crime Tuesday is coming up next. Mark Rahner is live in the KFI 24-hour newsroom.
5: The removal of tons of rotting food continues from that burned-out cold storage warehouse in Boyle Heights as the operator faces a deadline to meet odor control demands. The AQMD says Lineage Logistics has been directed to implement more than 24 additional odor control measures and respond by today. Nearly 1,000 odor complaints have been filed and 6 notices of violation have been issued. More than 85 million pounds of rotting food is in the process of being removed from the warehouse. About 1,800 tons has been hauled away so far. That's close to 3.5 million pounds. A preliminary hearing is getting underway in L.A. for singer David.
7: The hearing's expected to last 3 to 7 days. Prosecutors will present their evidence and testimony before a judge decides if there is enough evidence for a trial. The singer, whose real name is David Burke, is accused of murdering 14-year-old Celeste Rivas Hernandez. Last year, her remains were found in the trunk of Burke's Tesla as it was being held at a tow yard in Hollywood. Prosecutors say Burke met the teen on social media and had a sexual relationship with her for several years. They claim he killed her after she threatened to expose their relationship and ruin his music career. Tammy Trujillo, KFI News.
5: And the recall of iceberg lettuce continues, with health officials reporting thousands of new cases of cyclosporiasis. ABC's Elizabeth Schulze says it's happening as the FDA said a lettuce sample from Taylor Farms that tested positive for cyclospora was a false positive.
9: Taco Bell says it's removed all affected lettuce. Walmart has also pulled its market side brand iceberg lettuce off shelves. Jack in the Box removing lettuce in Texas, Oklahoma, and Louisiana.
5: Taylor Farms says it's pulling shredded iceberg and lettuce blends sold to grocery stores and restaurants. Southland weather from KFI, sunny and hot today, highs in the low 90s, upper 70s at the beaches, upper 90s in the valleys and IE, mostly clear skies tonight with lows in the mid 60s. It's going to be about the same tomorrow, and we'll have a heat advisory starting in the morning and lasting all the way to Monday. Right now it's 83 in La Palma, 90 in Lancaster, and there's a crash on the 10 in Montclair.
7: 10 eastbound right after Monta Vista. They're trying to clear this from the middle lane, but there's a bunch of debris there as well. You've got some delays from Indian Hill Boulevard. Fontana, 10 eastbound right after Valley Boulevard. Got a stall in the center divider area. Disabled car there. And then on the 10 westbound before Sierra Avenue, got a crash in that center divider area as well. You got some road work going on in Riverside on that 91 westbound. They're working on the La Sierra Avenue off-ramp. And the Magnolia off-ramp, that is going to be shut down as well. And your 91 West is going to be pretty heavy coming away from Tyler. And in Castaic, on the 5 northbound before Upper Crossover, still got that disabled big rig. It's going to be blocking the two right lanes. With Southern California's most accurate traffic reports, I'm Jenny Harmon.
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11: Here's something pretty disturbing I discovered while researching this podcast. This is what it actually says on the Los Angeles Police Department website. The site states that the Adult Missing Persons Unit investigates 3,200 cases a month, and 70% of those missing people are found or returned voluntarily within 2 or 3 days. It goes on to explain, and I quote here, "Since being a missing person is not a crime, police are given a very limited role while conducting these types of investigations." At the bottom of the webpage, it gets more disturbing. There's a section titled, "What if they never returned?" And here's the official police advice. In such situations, you may want to enlist the services of a private investigator to assist in your search. If you can't afford a PI, the police elaborate, quote, "Another option would be to contact the Salvation Army, which has a missing persons locator program." There is not a single sentence on the LAPD website that would lead a loved one of a missing person to have any faith that the police would properly investigate it. What the LAPD is basically saying is, if someone you love goes missing, don't overreact. They'll probably turn up unless they don't, in which case you should get someone besides the police to look into it. All this is my way of saying, if the police took missing persons cases as seriously as they do, say, bank robberies, I wouldn't have had to do this podcast in the first place and end up chasing a violent criminal halfway around the country. I'm Neil Strauss, and you can hear the full story of To Live and Die in L.A.
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1: Look at that.
0: I mentioned, that there's like an entire table of burgers on that TV show right now.
1: There's a lot going on. What is that?
0: Pickled onions on
1: something. I don't even know what that is, but I want all of it.
0: Salmon. A wildfire up in Northern California has become the state's largest this year. This started pretty small. The Biscar Fire is in eastern Lassen County. So if you're flying up to Portland or Seattle or anywhere like that, you're going to see this outside the window of the plane. It started at about 4,000 acres when it was first reported on Saturday, but it is up over 40,000 acres now. There have been several evacuations. They said about more 300 square miles in Lassen County said to be under evacuation warnings or orders because of this fire as it continues to go. At this point, very hot, very windy in that area. The good news is over those 300 square miles that they've called for evacuations, there are not a lot of people. So hopefully that means that they can get a handle on this without losing life.
1: Maya Millette was a young wife and mother of three who disappeared from her home here in Southern California. This was back in January of 2021. Now, from almost the beginning, her family and friends grew suspicious of her husband, Larry.
0: It's always Larry.
1: Is it always Larry? I don't think it's always Larry.
0: Might be.
1: I think you just made that up. It's where we kick off True Crime Tuesday.
2: The story is true.
3: Sounds true. No, it sounds made up. I don't know.
2: Gary and Shannon present True Crime.
1: Now, the reason people were suspicious of Larry is because the two had been having marital troubles. And in fact, shortly before her disappearance, Larry had been contacting witches online, spellcasters, if you will, to put a hex on his wife so she would stay in the marriage. Is this your secret to a long marriage? You put
0: a hex?
1: Yeah. You put a hex on her years ago so she'd stay?
0: No, I've just cut her off from her entire family so that they don't have control. They don't have the ability to warn her.
1: I see.
0: Something like that.
1: Right. No contact.
0: You know what? I didn't realize that I put it that way, but yeah, it's probably what it is.
1: She was 39 and she was living in Chula Vista at the time.
0: Yeah, she, the rest of her family, they came from the Philippines. She was 13 when she came here with her parents and five siblings. She's got a sister. Her sister has said that Maya was in Honolulu for a long time. They had settled to build a new life there, and that's actually where she met her future husband, Larry.
1: They were both working at a fast food restaurant there in Honolulu. His family had also immigrated from the Philippines. And Larry turns 18. He joins the Navy, and the two decide to get married.
0: So they build their career. They're both working for the Navy. He was an optician at the medical center. She was a supervisor contract specialist down at Naval Base San Diego.
1: She was one of those tiny women with a massive personality, little firecrackers.
0: And they start the family. I mean, they're solid jobs. They've great, you know, a situation that they're in. Two daughters and a son. They did wait a while, so they waited about 10 years before they have had their kids. But so fast forward to early January of 2021. Maya's getting ready for a ski trip to Big Bear. They want to celebrate her daughter's birthday.
1: But January 7th, suddenly Maya stops communicating. And this is a family that's very connected. And they've got questions surrounding this birthday trip, right? The family, like logistical questions, like what's going to happen? What's the deal? So when she just stopped responding to texts, they took notice. The brother, JR, drove over to check on her the next day. And Larry says, well, Maya's been in the bedroom for several hours. The brother, JR, knocks on the door, gets no response, and he thinks, well, maybe she's just sleeping. Larry did say that they had an argument, but he left it at that. The following day, still no news from Maya.
0: Hold on a second. The brother left after Go on. Sorry. The brother knocked on the door.
1: Well,
0: she
1: he's
0: didn't
1: got
0: answer.
1: No reason to believe she could have been in there napping or something. Like, if you went to your sister's house.
0: Go on.
1: And her husband answers the door, and you're like, hey, I haven't been able to get a hold of Marjorie. And he's like, oh, yeah, she's been in there. She's been tired or whatever. She's sleeping. You wouldn't go bang on the door. You'd be like, okay, that's weird. And then you'd probably wait another day. Right? You have no reason to believe that Marjorie's husband has killed her.
0: Well, what if he said that they had a fight?
1: So they had a fight. That doesn't mean he killed her. You would think the worst.
0: No, I wouldn't think the worst, but I would
1: think it was
0: be
1: odd.
0: Suspicious.
1: Your hackles would be up.
0: Hackles.
1: Is that right?
0: That's a word.
1: I don't know. Anyway, the following day, there's still no news. And they go back to the house. And when they walk in the house, it's a freaking mess.
0: And Larry says, oh, she's out. She went hiking.
1: Now, the sister at this point is like, this is not right. So she actually called Chula Vista PD. And they sent three officers, and they went through the house, and they questioned everybody, but the police didn't seem concerned. It's a grown woman. Often the police are not concerned when a grown person goes missing. They have the freedom to go missing. They're a grown person. But by January 10th, Maya's been missing for 3 days, and the daughter's birthday has come, and they're just looking at the door, hoping against all hope that she'll walk in for her daughter's birthday. She never did.
0: Yeah, but Maya's brother is watching Larry and says that during the party, he was just laid back, just wearing his sweats from the Navy.
1: Dude, an unconcerned husband with a missing wife is the kiss of death. You've seen it time and time again.
0: How do you?
1: Usually Scott Peterson, usually Chris Watts, the guys who do the deed. Mm-hmm. They just look like they're just, it's a Tuesday. We're just going on about our business. Nothing is more guilty looking than an unconcerned husband.
0: One of the friends later that night of the party got news that Maya was missing, drove over to the house, and by now this birthday party had turned basically into a search party. They got to try to find her. Her parents are elderly. The brothers, brother-in-law were out knocking on doors, giving out flyers, but it looks like Larry just had no desire to help out in this impromptu search for Maya. And as word spread, more friends step in to try to help out. I mean, they get word to the Navy base, the people that knew them from the Navy, they come along and they try to help them out. And then 4 days after Maya was last heard from, there's an attorney, actual former criminal defense investigator for the Navy. He decides to step into this missing persons case. Billy Little is his name.
1: Yeah, Billy Little goes to the house. He thinks Larry's being cooperative. He goes upstairs to the bedroom, and he notices something. And we'll tell you what that was when we come back.
0: Gary and Shannon will continue True Crime Tuesday, and Mark Rahner is live in the KFI 24-hour newsroom.
4: 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Tropical Storm Bertha's heading to the Gulf Coast, and the White House Correspondents' Dinner's back on this week. Details coming at the top of the hour, and we'll look at some mayhem on the 57 next.
1: I came home yesterday and I said, thank you, American Vision Windows, because my AC hadn't been triggered on yet.
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4: SoCal weather, sunny and hot today with highs in the low 90s, upper 70s at the beaches, upper 90s in the valleys and IE. Mostly clear skies tonight with lows in the mid-60s. This report brought to you by Wild Rivers Irvine and from your Toyota Dealers Traffic Center. We make it easy. Did I oversell it by calling it mayhem on the 57?
5: Just a tad. 57 southbound right at Nutwood. They are clearing a crash over to the shoulder. You've got some delays from Imperial Highway. In Tustin on the 5 south at Red Hill. Got that accident moved to the shoulder as well. Hollywood 101 southbound right at Highland. New accident. This one is going to be blocking the middle lanes. Downtown LA on the 10 west to the 110 north connector. Got a report of a stall partially blocking the lanes there. North Hollywood 170 southbound at Magnolia Boulevard. They're moving an accident to the shoulder. It's stop and go from Burbank Boulevard. And in Castaic, we still have that overheated big rig on the 5 northbound before you get to upper crossover. It's going to be blocking the two right lanes. With Southern California's most accurate traffic reports, I'm Jenny Harmon.
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13: What's happening, fellow sports fans? It's Andy West. Let's take a look back on this day in sports history, July 21st. We'll start off today back in 1979 at the British Open Men's Golf Tournament. Spain's Seve Ballesteros wins by 3 strokes over Jack Nicklaus and Ben Crenshaw. Nicklaus becomes a runner-up for a record 7th time. Today in 1996, hockey legend The Great One, Wayne Gretzky, signs a 2-year deal with the New York Rangers. The Rangers would be his last team before retiring. Gretzky did help the Rangers get to the Eastern Conference Finals in 1997, but that was the height of success he'd have in New York. His last game was April 18th, 1999. And today in 2013, Phil Mickelson wins his 5th major, the British Open, by 3 strokes over Henrik Stenson of Sweden.
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1: True Crime Tuesday continues. It could be called Love Gone Wrong, or like Love Turned Into a Nightmare most weeks for True Crime Tuesday. But this is the story of Maya Mallette. And a young wife, mom of three, met her husband young. They waited 10 years and started their family. She lives for her kids, adores her kids. In fact, is planning one of her daughter's birthdays in January of 2021 when she goes missing. The family comes to the house, says Larry, and that's the husband. What's the deal? Where's Maya? He's like, eh, we got into an argument. She's sleeping, whatever. They return to the house. The place is a mess. He says she went for a hike. Things are just not adding up. The police are called. They seem just kind of ambivalent to it all. And then a attorney enters the fray, former criminal defense investigator for the U.S. Navy, decides to step into the missing persons case. At this point, they're crowdsourcing, where's Maya? And he says, okay, I'll help out. So he goes, and he goes to the house, and he says that Larry seems to be cooperative, but he goes up to the bedroom. He says, the first thing I noticed was a hole in the door right next to the handle, and I touched the patch. It felt new, it felt wet, and I made a comment to Larry like, hey, what's this? And he says, oh, that was Maya. She punched a hole in the door there. Now remember, Maya's a tiny little woman and not violent at all by those who describe her. So things are starting to not look good, or at least it looks like things went wrong, at least in that bedroom.
0: The guy also starts canvassing the neighborhood. This investigator. He knocks on doors, tracks down some home security stuff, and what he found was pretty interesting. Among other things, a neighboring house recorded the voices of the kids playing out in the yard that night, 10:30 at night. It was a chilly night and a school night, but they're out there playing in the yard.
1: Hey, kids, go play in the yard. I gotta kill your mom.
0: Another camera records Larry backing the Lexus into the garage just before 6 in the morning, now, leaves at 6:45, and doesn't come home for almost 11 and a half hours.
1: Yeah, that's a problem. Also, Larry has a lot of firearms they discover, two Glocks, a rifle, a shotgun. He has an illegal assault weapon at the time as well. His wife's friends start talking, and they start saying that this relationship was no bueno, that he would apparently do subliminal messages to his wife while she slept for her to be the perfect spouse. Isn't that nuts? Yeah, it continues. They say, thought she was having a midlife crisis.
0: And an affair,
1: that he would call all her friends and asking for help to intervene into the marriage. And they're like, there's nothing wrong with our friend Maya here. You just calm down, Larry.
0: One of the things that happened was this investigator, Billy Little, said that Larry was increasingly desperate to hold on to his wife. And one of the things that he would do is he'd find people on the internet. I guess they're
1: witches,
0: or they claim to be. For $5, they'll make a spell that will attract someone to you, to bind your marriage. And that's what he wanted to do. He wanted basically a blood altar with his wife.
1: You've seen The Craft or Teen Witch.
0: Sure. Now, by December of that year, again, she disappeared in January, but December of 2020, they were sleeping in separate rooms. Like you said, she found those speakers where he was supposedly piping in subliminal messages to get her to love him again. But I told you they went for surveillance from the neighbors. One of the home surveillance systems from the neighbors captured loud bangs at about 10 o'clock the night that she disappeared, or I should say the night that she was last seen. The investigator says he believes those loud bangs would have been gunshots.
1: Yeah. So it turns out Larry is arrested for her murder in October 2021, albeit still no body. Now, this happens all the time. It's just really hard to prove when you've got a no body murder case. But here, the circumstantial evidence continued to pile up.
0: The investigators said that they turned up more evidence of Larry trying to keep Maya in the marriage. The spells they discovered went beyond more than just asking her to be attracted to him. According to an arrest warrant, now Larry was asking these in these incantations and witchcraft that she be harmed.
1: He pleaded not guilty to charges of murder, illegal possession of an assault weapon. If convicted, he faces 25 years to life. One of the defense attorneys spoken to throws out the idea that maybe Maya left him voluntarily, left the children to start her own life. But not when you love your kids the way Maya loved her kids. That just wouldn't happen. But it's one of the defenses that you'll hear in court when you've got a no-body case. The old, they left of their own volition to go start a new life.
0: They wanted to hide.
1: They've been suppressed for years and want to be the true themselves.
0: Be whoever they really were born to be.
1: Yes. And I was born to eat those M&Ms that you have over there.
0: You want all of them?
1: No, I don't want all of them. Just one bag. You don't see, now you're being an enabler.
0: If you miss any part of our show, go back and check out the podcast. Wherever you find podcasts, you could just type in Gary and Shannon. You'll see us there. Make sure that you subscribe to it, you like it, and most importantly, share it with somebody else. Somebody you like, somebody you don't.
1: Carl brought me a family size box of M&Ms to one of our News and Brews. Those things did not make it home.
0: Not for the family.
1: Not for the family. Marilyn Monk's up next.
0: We'll see you tomorrow. Stay dry, everybody.
1: Blessings.
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8: David in court. I'm Mark Ronner, live from the KFI 24-hour newsroom. The singer known as David is due back in court today for the start of his preliminary hearing. It's expected to take 3 days. David Burke is charged with killing a 14-year-old girl from Lake Elsinore. Celeste Rivas Hernandez's dismembered body was found in Burke's impounded Tesla in September. The preliminary hearing is to decide if there's enough evidence for a trial. The LA County Medical Examiner says families deserve answers sooner.
9: Chief Medical Examiner Dr. Ode Upo is criticizing the practice of sealing autopsy reports during criminal investigations, calling it, quote, unfathomable that the parents of murdered 14-year-old Celeste Rivas Hernandez had to wait months to learn she died from stab wounds. Upo says autopsy reports should be made public as quickly as possible and argues the information rarely jeopardizes investigations. Heather Brooker, KFI News.
8: LA County officials say interested residents can now apply to be part of the first ever independent Ethics Commission. It's one of the earliest changes to take effect under Measure G, the governance overhaul county voters approved in 2024. Officials say the county's looking for a diverse range of people, including community leaders and those with both traditional and non-traditional expertise. You could pay less for car insurance in California if you're willing to give up some privacy.
10: A new state bill that will let insurance companies track speed, braking, and phone use with telematics is also promising lower premiums for drivers who opt in and prove safer habits over time. Privacy and consumer advocates warn that the proposal forces drivers to choose between data protection and affordable coverage, challenging longstanding Proposition 103 rules that rely on tickets and crashes. The measure could reshape rates for 27 million drivers in California. Deborah Mark, KFI News.
8: President Trump says Israeli Prime Minister Netanyahu will not be arrested in the U.S. despite what the mayor of New York City says. Mayor Zoran Mamdani told the New York Times podcast he's talking with the city's legal department about potentially arresting Netanyahu if he goes to New York City for the U.N. General Assembly in September. Mamdani says Netanyahu belongs in The Hague.
11: He's a war criminal who has been charged by the International Criminal Court.
8: President Trump wrote on social media, Benjamin Netanyahu will not be arrested in any way, shape, or form while in the United States of America. Tropical storm Bertha is moving closer to the Gulf Coast. ABC's Jim Ryan says the storm's about 110 miles south-southwest of Panama City, Florida.
12: Bertha is not expected to rise above tropical storm status, meaning that winds will stay below 74 miles per hour. But it's the rain that has New Orleans officials like Randy Heyman concerned.
13: As part of our storm preparation, our operations teams have already begun lowering the canal and cleaning catch basins throughout the system.
8: Bertha could make landfall this week. And finally, the rescheduled White House Correspondents' Dinner is happening this week.
4: The White House Correspondents Association says the event will be held on Friday at the Waldorf Astoria in Washington, D.C. This comes after an armed man opened fire inside the Washington Hilton during the original dinner on April 25th, leading to the event being postponed. The suspect, Cole Thomas Allen, was arrested and charged with several crimes, including an attempt to assassinate the president. President Trump has said that he will attend the rescheduled event. Michael Kastner, KFI News.
8: Southland weather from KFI, sunny and hot today with highs in the low 90s, upper 70s at the beaches, upper 90s in the valleys and IE. Mostly clear skies tonight with lows in the mid 60s. It's going to be about the same tomorrow, and we'll have a heat advisory starting in the morning and lasting to Monday. Right now it's 79 in Long Beach, 84 in Pomona, 84 in Tustin, and 82 in Westminster. 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The Dow is up 367, S&P 500 up 64, NASDAQ up 323, and we've got a crash on the 101 in Hollywood.
14: So the 101 south before you get to Highland, and they're trying to clear this now from the right lane. In North Hollywood on the 170 south at Magnolia Boulevard, they did get that accident moved over to the shoulder. In Castaic, good news there as well. 5 northbound before you get to Upper Crossover. Got that big rig cleared from the two right lanes. In Sherman Oaks on the 405 south at Ventura Boulevard, still working on an accident over on the right shoulder. It's going to stay slow down to at least Sunset Boulevard. And on the 405 north at Sherman Way, heads up a large black trash bag. Looks like that is going to be blocking the carpool lane. South El Monte, 60 westbound of San Gabriel Boulevard. That accident is over on the right shoulder embankment. And in Fontana, on the 10 west before you get to Etowanda, we got a stalled car. This is in the middle lanes, and you're already stacked up from at least Citrus. With Southern California's most accurate traffic reports, I'm Jenny Harmon.
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0: It's a very interesting process that I think a lot of Southern California could benefit from.
8: Thrilling.
1: It's really thrilling, very compelling stuff. We're excited about that. Do they clean up your neighborhood yet?
2: Let me tell you about the stench in downtown LA, thanks to the leftover remains of the disaster in Boyle Heights.
1: Did you decide that's what it was from?
2: It is. I finally found a bunch of message boards, Facebook posts. I was not alone in smelling. Now, it's not unusual for my section of DTLA to smell like explosive diarrhea.
1: Yeah.
2: But this is a particular potent brand of it.
1: Mm-hmm.
2: And it, like I said, it smells like fresh mulch.
1: Compost.
2: Extra poopy mulch.
1: Yeah.
2: You know what I mean?
1: I do.
2: That's what the people of Boyle Heights are dealing with, but the wind is spreading the wealth.
1: That's fun.
2: And I think other parts of the region are going to get it. So just be advised of which direction the wind is blowing from Boyle Heights. It could be coming towards you. I mean, you can't have the windows open. It is the most disgusting thing I've ever smelled in downtown Los Angeles, and I have smelled a lot of things in downtown Los Angeles.
1: How are the people holding up in the tents outside your building?
2: I'm telling you, even the homeless people are filing air quality complaints.
1: Is that right?
2: That's where we are now.
1: Oh, well,
2: the people living in the tents folded over from their fentanyl addiction are saying this is unbearable.
1: Is that going to be cleaned up by 20? There was an article in Invisible People, and it was talking about protecting homeless residents before the 2028 Olympics.
2: Invisible? Boy, how I long for the people to be invisible in Los Angeles.
1: I saw a guy, one of your guys that you give the tap card to, sent up to my neighborhood. He came off the metro this morning. He couldn't get into the throne, you know, where you have to use your app. So he just went and peed on a building.
2: That was
1: my morning.
2: I said some bushes in Pasadena need a little mulching. Why don't you take this up there?
1: He did that for him? Oh, that's great. See, the attorney general candidate, Michael Gates, was wandering around Skid Row.
2: Did you
1: see him out there?
2: I didn't see him. I keep my curtains drawn these days, but I hope he had a wonderful tour of my neck of the woods.
1: He was wandering through the building here today, so I invited him to come in here.
2: Oh my gosh.
1: Yeah. Good to see you. Thanks for coming in, man.
6: Hey, thank you for having me.
1: Did you see Michael's buddies out there all bent over in their tents?
6: I did. It was an incredible experience.
1: Yeah.
6: I mean, there were so many people on the street too. You know, like what you see on the news, if you don't live in LA and you watch this on the news, you see some tents and maybe a couple people, but I was there for a couple hours and I ran into hundreds of people on the street. And I talked to a number of them. I went right up to them and, you know, some of my folks were like, hey, you know, be careful. I'm like, no, I'm going to go right up to these folks and talk to them. And
1: did you have Kevlar on?
6: No, you know, I thought, look, there's, it's fine. I'll be safe. It's fine. So I went up and I talked to a lot of them and I actually said, like, look, you know, there's a lot of people suffering out here. And they're like, absolutely. And I said, you know, like, how would you describe it? What are you hearing on the streets? And they're like, oh, this is Mayor Bass's fault. Like, our government has, you know, ruined our lives. You know, it's that kind of thing. And they said, yeah, we're suffering out here. So, I mean, they're not enjoying themselves either. As much as we're not enjoying that experience down there, they're actually not enjoying that experience. And so lots of tents, lots of zombie type figures where people were like contorted, like in weird body shapes. I mean, literally, like there was a woman who was like completely bent over, hanging over into the street, and she was steady. That was the weird, like she didn't fall over.
1: No.
6: I thought she was going to fall over at any
1: moment.
6: That's
1: her new standard posture,
6: that is,
1: right?
6: Yeah. She's just completely bent over at a 90 degree angle and like literally looking at me and looking around, but I thought she was going to fall forward and she didn't. It was remarkable. But no, I mean, it's like a different, being in a different world. And I think a lot of people look at this type of scene and they're like, this is like only in a third world country. And you said Attorney General Kennedy, yes, I'm running for Attorney General. And what I keep trying to tell people is California does not have to be like this. We feel like we're told it has to be because we've lived with it for so long. And our government leaders are like, you know, this is the way it is. There's nothing we can do. Da da da da da. We've spent money and look, the problem hasn't gone away. But I was the city attorney of Huntington Beach and we cleaned up our homeless because we enforced the laws. And all it is you're just not throwing millions of dollars at the problem. You're actually just rolling up your sleeves and going out and helping the people get off the street into services that they need. County level services, believe it or not, there's tens of millions, if not hundreds of millions of dollars devoted to your county level services to fight homelessness. And that's mental health, that's food, that's shelter, that's even VA services, legal services. They offer legal services at your county services. And so the cities that say, well, we're stuck, we don't have any help, that's not true. The county has help. There are services there. And so in Huntington Beach, we got folks up off the street in Huntington Beach. We got them into our Orange County county services and oftentimes back home. So there
1: how many of those ended up on Skid Row? How many of them just moved to the next county up?
6: You know, we monitored those. We did not have folks really going to other cities and certainly not Skid Row. And so we were not deporting those people. We literally got them up off the street and into our county services, right? Mm-hmm. And oftentimes, like, we were buying airline tickets, like, to send people back home. They're like, oh, my family's in Missouri. Okay, well, we'll help you get there. Okay, yeah, I want to be reunited. So my only point is this, you know, if our top law enforcement or in our top government officials, including Attorney General Rob Bonta, would actually do his job and enforce the laws throughout the state of California, we don't have to live like this. And it's not humane. You know, they say, you know, we got to be a little softer on crime because we need to have humanity. Nope, you need to be tough on crime because we want to be humane and have humanity, right? Like, we need to enforce the law and get these poor folks up off the street. Having them be like zombies in broad daylight is not okay. And I said this over and over in the little videos I created for social media. People do not live on the street. People die on the street. They either die quickly or they die slowly, but they're dying on the street. There's nobody has survived the streets. You don't live on the street. That's not living, and you don't live. They're doomed, and we need to help them by actually rolling up our sleeves and doing the work.
3: Michael Gates is the Republican candidate for Attorney General in California this year. I was mentioning the Boyle Heights situation, and we've talked about this on this program, the way the government has mobilized, and talk about how this will not stand, this cannot stand. So you can see where local elected officials can mobilize. Now, the folks may not be happy with the way things have gone, but there is occasionally a sense of urgency. Why not with this? Why is this still going on the way that it has? We've seen homelessness explode in Southern California maybe over the last decade, but Skid Row specifically has been a significant problem for decades.
6: Well, when it comes to Skid Row, we know that the politicians have an agenda. They really tend to like the homeless industrial complex. They tend to like the heavy money flow into NGOs and all of their political connections and buddies.

0: and Merrill after this update from Deborah Mark in the KFI 24-hour newsroom.
1: Sick. Deborah, can you believe he said
2: that? No, you know what? My stomach hurts.
1: It's terrible.
2: It's awful. Here is the latest. The singer known as David is back in court for his preliminary hearing in L.A. A bankruptcy court judge in L.A. has cleared the way for the sale of the so-called graffiti towers in downtown. We'll have more at the bottom of the hour. From your Toyota Dealers Traffic Center, we make it easy. 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
3: It's on the 105 eastbound. As you're coming up on Long Beach Boulevard, this accident is going to be blocking the carpool lane and the right shoulder, and it's going to be backed up to at least Central Avenue. Heading into Bell Gardens on the 710 southbound, right at 42nd on-ramp, we got some brush on fire on the right shoulder, and your southbound side has you on and off the brakes all the way from the 5. In South El Monte on the 60 west at San Gabriel Boulevard, got a crash through that right shoulder embankment. And on the 60 westbound, right as you're coming up on Crossroads Parkway, they're going to do a break and hold lanes trying to fix some guardrail repair there. But we've also got a disabled semi leaking something. He's trying to make it over to the right shoulder. And in Fontana, 10 West before Etiwanda, trying to clear that stall from the middle lane there as well. With Southern California's most accurate traffic reports, I'm Jenny Harmon.
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8: Today after 3 on the John Cobalt Show. According to testing, the vast majority of students in California's public schools cannot read, cannot do math, can't do science at the 4th grade, 8th grade, or at the 12th grade testing level. 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We'll talk about that today after 3 on the John Cobalt Show.
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13: 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Did you hear? He and Deborah were really disgusting.
9: She's a bad influence on the host.
13: Vile thing. They were talking about the homeless people downtown cooking the animals and eating them.
9: I don't see that being out of the realm of possibility.
13: I think that was one of the biggest problems. Deborah was trying to say, no, that doesn't happen. But I guarantee that happens.
9: Have you had fried rat?
14: Have I had fried rat?
13: Deborah hasn't, but because she won't eat it. Unless it's prepared.
14: Let me ask you this.
13: Correctly.
14: Do you think that I've eaten fried rat?
9: Yes.
14: Okay. You clearly don't know me at all.
13: You're a closet carnivore. We all know what you do in your private life.
14: I'm telling you, I don't eat any meat in my private life.
9: Mm-hmm. Especially this kind of meat.
13: That's exactly what I would expect a closet carnivore to say.
9: All right. This seems like a lot. LA received 13,614 requests to remove dead animals during the first half of 2026. I bet that's more than rural areas where deer are being hit, raccoons are being run over.
13: Doesn't that sound like the job that the grimy ex-boyfriend would have on an NBC comedy?
9: Yeah.
13: Yeah.
9: Yeah.
13: Yeah.
9: Meanwhile, city shelters are operating at about 17% above their capacity. Do we know what kind of animals we're talking about here, though, Chris? I mean, I know we've done
13: mostly
9: some segments.
13: Cats.
9: Really?
13: Cats are first because the majority of them are actually roadkill.
9: Yeah, that's what I figured.
13: Yeah. So they say cats is number one, followed by dogs. Yeah, sadly.
9: They would have been possums, like fourth and raccoons, or fifth. I would have thought possums and raccoons. Nope.
13: Cats are the largest share, followed by dogs, possums, and raccoons. Or opossums, if you're being classy.
9: I won't.
13: Yeah. But you also know that there's a number, and we've seen this, because the animals are being used as currency in the tent cities. By the way, a number of people are upset with you for shipping your denizens out to other places.
9: Me?
13: Yeah, we had a number of people that hit us up on the talkback, and they said, tell Michael, keep his homeless people near Skid Row. Don't send them to the Inland Empire. Don't send them to the Valley. And then obviously me saying, keep them out of Pasadena.
9: Yeah, well, I mean, if we enforced fare on the Metro, they wouldn't be able to do this.
13: That's true.
9: But we're not that great at that,
13: you
9: unfortunately.
13: Are correct.
9: Or we give them free transportation cards because they qualify for them, unfortunately. And it's not to get to work.
13: No, it's to get to my neighborhood to pee on the wall.
9: Well, they should just stay in my neighborhood. You know how bad my neighborhood smells right now? I want everyone to get out and get some fresh air. And you got to get out of downtown today.
13: It's like your... What is your solution to homelessness? Keep them all in an isolated area.
9: But away from,
13: we are.
9: Away from the population.
13: No, the population will leave. Keep them all right there next to your place.
9: That is true.
13: Yeah.
9: This is disgusting. I didn't realize that the top animal killed and found on the streets were cats.
13: Okay, but what's the last animal you adopted?
9: A cat.
13: From?
9: The street.
10: Yeah, so if you hadn't adopted that, that cat would have
9: I have no doubt about it. That's why we brought her in. Yeah. I mean, like, we can't leave her out here.
10: She would have either been cooked or would have been hit by a car.
9: And she knows it. Look, I've got a scratch on my arm from her.
10: Oh, wow.
9: But she's just...
10: She's street.
9: She's street.
10: Yeah.
9: Now, she's loving and sweet, but she's a little wild.
10: Yeah.
9: You know, she spent probably... we estimated her age at the vet when we brought her to be about 15 months.
10: Yeah.
9: So that's a whole childhood.
10: Oh, it is.
9: On the streets of Skid Row.
10: So she's still a little vicious in the streets. Huh?
9: She's armed.
10: Yeah, I get that.
9: She's armed. But she's also a bit of a princess. She's adapted well.
10: I get that.
9: She likes the couch.
10: Uh-huh.
9: She
10: sounds like a sorority
9: food.
10: Girl. Like she's kind of dainty, but can also get the claws out when she has a
9: Bingo.
10: Few.
9: Bingo. Yeah, that's exactly right.
10: Catnip. She turns into a wild party.
9: The sad thing is when we found her, there were a couple of other cats that she was kind of hanging out with. And she was the only one that would come
10: crowd?
9: To us. Well, what I'm saying is we would see all three of these cats for a few days and went out to feed them. She was the only one that would come to us. So we bonded with her and ended up bringing her in.
10: Where are those other cats?
9: That's what I mean. They're gone. I mean, they were gone almost immediately.
10: They got picked up by the
9: they were probably
10: the shovel patrol.
9: Scraped off the ground.
10: How come Spencer Pratt made a big deal out of the animals, right? That felt to me like such an easy win. And I mean this, I don't mean this condescendingly toward him. In fact, just the opposite. We all care about the animals. Nobody wants to see animals suffering in the street. We don't want to see pit bulls being trained to bite people. We don't want to see the other animals used as currency. And yet, have you not, Karen Bass and Nithya Raman don't really say boo about it. Like, that felt like such an easy win that every politician should be on that same... on the same train, right?
9: You hear some concerns every now and then at City Hall about the funding of the Animal Services Department, which oversees the shelters, and they usually tie that to police funding. We're spending too much on cops.
10: But this is where the technocrats get out ahead of talking to the people. They go, we would like to discuss the budgeting of the homeless animal services, and then we need to discuss the... No! Just tell me if you're going to help the animals that I'm seeing suffering on the street. That's what I want to hear you say.
9: I don't know that we've ever seen this type of advocacy, especially in the city center at Skid Row, where we are experiencing daily atrocities against animals. They're not just living in atrocious conditions, being owned, so to speak, by the homeless drug addicts who live down there. They're being maimed. They're being breeded.
10: Yeah.
9: They're being sold,
10: and
9: mistreated. Absolutely. But there are some activists like Joey Tuccio, who we had on our show last week, they are constantly raising attention. And then for the first time, you saw candidates like Spencer Pratt, who really broke the mold, and coming down there and raising this to a major campaign issue. We just had Republican Attorney General candidate Michael Gates on. Why? He was walking Skid Row with sheriff candidate Alex Villanueva, who previous sheriff, of course, trying to get back into office. There are candidates who now see Skid Row as something they need to highlight as an area that is demonstrative of more reform needed across the city, because it's just not treated with urgency.
10: Well, I don't understand why Bass and Raman aren't adding that urgency to their own campaign.
9: What about this?
10: I guess they just don't want people to pay attention to who's been in charge.
9: Bingo!
10: Yeah.
9: Because they've got their own pet projects that, like Michael Gates said, I tend to agree with them. The homeless industrial complex is a bit of a cliche these days, but it is so real. It is so real. There's so much money to be made in that nonprofit sector. Why end it?
10: Hey, real quick, I got good news. Jackie the bald eagle will be okay.
9: Yeah, she got beat up by a couple of juvenile eagles. That's what I mean.
10: Street kids.
9: The street kids are even going out
10: into the
9: wilderness.
10: That's right. Beating up their elders. They kick Jackie's ass. But there's good news. This blows my mind. People have come out bigly to donate to help Jackie out.
9: They took her up to this place in Ojai?
10: Yeah.
9: And
10: Raptor Center.
9: And that Raptor Center has been the recipient of six figures worth of donations, I understand. Significant. What I love the most about the Jackie and Shadow and Eagle story is it... small towns, Southern California, because it's such a small town kind of story. But that is like one thing that brings this entire region together.
10: Totally.
9: We're like,
10: agree.
9: Yeah, we love those eagles.
10: Yeah.
9: We love spending hours watching a streaming video of eggs.
10: What's that? Oh, hang on. I just got a note. John Cobalt is now offering a street pet cookbook available this Christmas, co-written by Deborah Mark.
14: Yeah, right.
10: Well, you're just willing to cash in on anything, aren't you?
9: Wait till you hear her Jackie and Shadow recipe.
10: It's very upsetting. It's very upsetting.
9: In July, Deborah. No less.
10: Tastes like chicken.
14: God, you guys, what's wrong with you?
10: We got three unfinished towers in downtown. They are a symbol for everything that's wrong with L.A. Unfinished business. You've got crime running rampant, homelessness, vandalism. Whether the graffiti towers can become anything more than an eyesore by the time the Olympics get here is next. Monks and Merrill, KFI AM 640, live everywhere. 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
14: Heat advisories and extreme heat watches are set to take effect tomorrow as a prolonged heat wave is expected to bring triple-digit temperatures to parts of Southern California. Heat advisories will take effect at 10 tomorrow morning for the LA County Inland Coast and areas including the San Fernando, San Gabriel, and Santa Clarita Valleys, the Santa Monica Mountains Recreational Area, Calabasas, Agora Hills, and the Antelope Valley Foothills. An extreme heat watch will be in effect from 8 tomorrow night through 8 a.m. Monday. The singer known as David is back in court in L.A. for the start of his preliminary hearing. This is expected to take 3 days. David Burke, his real name, is charged with killing a 14-year-old girl from Lake Elsinore. Celeste Rivas Hernandez's dismembered body was found in Burke's impounded Tesla in September. The preliminary hearing is to decide if there's enough evidence for a trial. A bankruptcy court judge in L.A. has cleared the way for the sale of the so-called graffiti towers in downtown. An agreement was announced in February to sell the abandoned Oceanwide Plaza for $470 million. The ruling yesterday followed the withdrawal of objections by both the city and county of L.A. The towers were supposed to include a hotel and luxury condos, but construction stopped in 2019 when the parent company ran out of money. It has since been a magnet for taggers and even some daredevils. The Ojai Raptor Center in Ventura County says it's gotten about $250,000 in donations to help Jackie, the big bear bald eagle, as you heard the guys just talking about.
0: She was found injured over the weekend and was rescued by the San Dimas Raptor team, who then transferred her to the Wildlife Center in Ojai to further her recovery. The medical report shows no broken bones, but they are waiting on test results. The plan is to return Jackie to her eagle family in Big Bear. Bree Tennis, KFI News.
14: President Trump says Israeli Prime Minister Netanyahu will not be arrested in the U.S. despite what the mayor of New York City says. Mayor Zohran Mamdani told the New York Times podcast that he is talking with the city's legal department about potentially arresting Netanyahu if he goes to New York City for the U.N. General Assembly in September. Mamdani says Netanyahu belongs in The Hague.
15: He's a war criminal who has been charged by the International Criminal Court.
14: President Trump wrote on social media, Benjamin Netanyahu will not be arrested in any way, shape, or form while in the United States of America. Southland weather from KFI, sunny and hot. Highs mid-80s to low 90s, metro LA and the high desert. Windy in the high desert, 90s to around 102 for the valleys. Mid to upper 70s at the beaches, low to mid-80s inland OC, low to upper 90s and windy in the IE. Right now, 87 in Staten, it's 81 in Laguna Niguel. Crash on the 60 in Montebello.
16: It is going to be on the 60 westbound right at San Gabriel Boulevard. Told you about that wreck where the car went through that fence and on that right shoulder embankment. Right now, that off-ramp is going to be shut down, and you're going to see some slowing coming away from the 605. And on the 60 westbound right at Crossroads Parkway, they're going to do an all-lanes break, hold all lanes, and they're doing some guardrail repair. And then on the 60 eastbound right at Crossroads Parkway, got a disabled tractor trailer making its way to the right shoulder. Good news, though, in Southgate, 710 south at a fire. Stone Boulevard, that brush fire has cleared. And in Fontana, 10 westbound before Cherry Avenue, another stall. This one is going to be blocking the left lane. With Southern California's most accurate traffic reports, I'm Jenny Harmon.
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24: Three staccato cries of Mayday and an eyewitness report of a mid-air explosion is about all that is known this morning of the British Columbia air disaster, which yesterday claimed 52 lives.
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27: We were told nothing.
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10: 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Before we get to the graffiti towers, which, who knows, they might turn out okay. Did you see, you know, we were talking about the high surf yesterday when we opened the show. We were talking about the ocean is trying to kill you.
9: Yeah.
10: Not only are you going to get sucked out to sea, you're going to be sucked out to sea in some toxic sludge on your way out there. So all the beaches are closed because we keep putting toxic crap in the ocean. People still go in anyway, and then they get sucked out to sea.
9: I think that's the modern Southern California way to die.
10: Think so?
9: Well, pile of toxic sludge in the Pacific Ocean.
10: Lifeguards in Newport Beach are trying to stop that from happening. They had to save 100 people.
9: Is it just chaos in Newport Beach these days? What is going on down there?
10: Yeah. Yeah. If you're on the island.
9: Is everyone losing their minds in Newport Beach?
10: We're gonna call it Zooport Beach. Is that what they say?
9: I don't know.
10: That's what's happening. Bunch of crazies out there hitting the rip current, hitting the fireworks, hitting all kinds of crazy stuff. Wild things happening. In the meantime, we've been talking about this graffiti towers. Kudos to you for putting this on my radar early on when we started the show. You said this graffiti towers is such an ongoing cluster. And then it looked like we might have somebody that was going to come in and save the day. And then the city was like, wait a minute, something good might happen. What can we do to stop this?
0: Bankruptcy courts were involved in all of this, and before the sale could go through, the bankruptcy issues had to get settled. And today, according to Mayor Karen Bass's office, the city withdrew its objection to the bankruptcy deal after the proposed owner said that they would speed up the timeline and do other things to get this property taken care of. Now, remember, this has been empty. It never was actually ever finished, but really started having problems around 2020.
10: When he says empty, he doesn't mean actually empty, because there's always been people trying to live in it. What he means is people who are supposed to be there, right?
9: That's right.
0: When people started breaking into it and graffitiing.
10: Thank you, Michael.
9: That's right, Chris.
0: When people started breaking into it and graffitiing it almost from top to bottom, there are three towers involved in what was supposed to be Oceanwide Plaza. It was billed as this major development, but this turned into this, where people were tightrope crossing it. They were jumping off of it with parachutes. The whole thing is graffiti from top to bottom. Massive amounts of vandalism inside of it, so much so that the LAPD started making arrests and had to build these really fortified fences all the way around it, all while the developer just kind of left it there and walked away from it. Ultimately, though, as I mentioned, it did end up in bankruptcy court, and now a proposed buyer is on the table, and the city today.
10: He took a long time giving background to get to the story, didn't he?
9: There's just so much.
10: There is. All right, so now what's happening?
0: And the city today withdrew its objections to the bankruptcy deal
10: okay. So
0: that the sale could move forward. The sale, by the way, once it's completed, Pat Rutabay, the mayor's office says,
10: Pat Rutabay,
0: 3-month timeline to get it cleaned up and get construction restarted.
10: Wait a minute. Now they have 3 months.
9: Once the sale goes through.
10: But they've put a stop on everything, and now they're going to say, shot clock.
9: I think the shot clock was part of the deal, even while they were contesting whether it should go forward. But now it is. Unfortunately, they're probably using the same crew cleaning up Boyle Heights, so I don't know if you could do those concurrently or not.
10: So the city didn't do squat to clean it up. They've allowed it to get
9: worse. They weren't allowed. I'm not one to defend City Hall.
10: Okay, yeah, please.
9: But they had some issues, I think, with just what can the government do on private property?
10: Oh,
9: because
10: okay.
9: Ultimately it wasn't theirs.
10: But they didn't mandate that the last people clean it up. But now the city says, hey, if you want to make our city nicer, you've got 3 months to do it.
9: I believe the city itself was investigating absorbing the cost of getting that graffiti off the towers. But yeah. They were not allowed to do that. I think there were insurance concerns. And also, that's not your property.
10: Yeah.
9: So you can't go in there and do anything. Of course, it's not the graffiti artist, the tagger's property either. None of them faced any consequences.
10: Why don't you get some community service kids out there to fix it?
9: This is a project that is so representative of current Los Angeles governance. It's massively ambitious. It fell apart. Do you remember the guy, Jose Huizar? This name might ring a bell to a few of you, although you could be forgiven if it doesn't, because so many of our elected officials are hauled out of their offices in handcuffs.
10: Mm-hmm.
9: But he was a city council member, and in 2020, he represented this area of downtown, arrested on charges that he'd accepted bribes from several developers, including the developers of China Oceanwide. All they wanted was for their projects to move forward.
10: Hmm.
9: And then when their, I guess, key man at LA City Hall got busted, the project went belly up. And for these taggers to get in there and make it look so ugly. I mean, there are people here who don't think it looks ugly.
10: Well,
9: that's another part of Los Angeles that I don't quite understand. It has become a bit of a landmark.
10: Well,
9: people
10: yeah, I was
9: photograph
10: gonna say, at
9: it.
10: This point,
9: it is interesting.
10: Well, no, hang on here, Michael. I'm wondering if maybe we should turn this over to the Historic Preservation Society. At this point, it has become kind of a piece of L.A. downtown that will be written about in the history books.
9: It would not qualify because of its young age.
10: Well, it's only young for a while.
9: Well, I believe there's a scenario. Keep in mind, this sale has not gone through.
10: Yeah.
9: There could be a scenario
10: yeah.
9: in our late lifetimes
10: yeah.
9: where this thing does hit the 50-year mark.
10: At what point do you switch teams and then say, oh, no, we have to preserve it. It's historic.
9: What is it, 2026?
10: Yeah.
9: Call me in 2050.
10: Okay. All right. We give it that. All right. So 30 years, basically, when we're all said and done, right? Because it stopped in 2020.
9: And then I will consider it to be a landmark like the Watts Towers. I don't think those were sanctioned.
10: Okay.
9: And look at them now.
10: Yeah, there you go.
9: You know?
10: Perfect.
9: But this is where we are. An absolute disaster of a presentation to folks all over the world. A mockery was made of LA as this news story traversed the globe. And it's another thing the city says we've got to get fixed before such and such event. We've got to get this project done. We've got to get this cleaned up. We've got to address this situation before the Olympics. They can't address anything anyway.
10: But they are the ones that delayed it is my issue.
9: Yeah.
10: You know, it'd be one thing, like, these developers wanted to get this done a while back, but then the city said, no, we're going to get in the way. And now the city says, okay, we're going to drop our objections, but they've tightened the timeline. That's what bothers me.
9: No, it's no big deal at all. I mean, it's not like LA needs any new housing or new entertainment options in downtown Los Angeles. So.
10: Or if we need to just not look like crap.
9: Whatever, who cares? Nothing matters. The latest environmental poll out of the state of California has revealed what you, yes, you, want, but also what you refuse to pay for. And one major California industry desperately begging you to love them.
10: Please love me.
9: That's next on Marks and Merrill after this update from Grillmaster Deborah Mark of the KFI 24-Hour Newsroom.
14: I can barely cook a thing. Here is the latest. Testimony is now underway in a hearing to determine if there's enough evidence to make singer David stand trial in connection with the killing of a teenage girl. LADWP says crews have successfully pressure tested the new section of pipe in West Hollywood. Love more at the top of the hour. Southland weather from KFI. Hot. Highs upper 70s to around 102. 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
16: On the 101 southbound, as you're coming up on Vermont Avenue, looks like they're getting that over to the right shoulder, but it's still going to be a slow ride. You'll be on the brakes from Hollywood Boulevard down to the 110. Now, on the 110 northbound, right as you're coming up on Pico Boulevard, still got a crash reported over on the shoulder there. In Montebello, 60 westbound, the San Gabriel Boulevard off-ramp is shut down from an earlier accident. Culver City on the 405 southbound before Washington. New accident has the middle lane blocked, about four cars involved in this one. And in Linwood on the 105 eastbound at Long Beach Boulevard, they did get that wreck moved to the right shoulder area. With Southern California's most accurate traffic reports, I'm Jenny Harman.
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9: 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I'm Michael Monks. That is Chris Merrill. This is Tuesday. So glad to have you with us on another hot day. This heat. Boy, oh boy, those forecasts I keep seeing pop up on the television are just dreadful.
10: Yeah. And so some people are trying to hit the water right now. And as you found out, lifeguards in Newport Beach had to save 100 people because of the rip currents.
36: Hey, guys, you both are respected news reporters.
9: That's half true.
10: Hey.
36: And I mean that sincerely. Not a joke. And then you're bantering about Newport Beach.
10: Yeah.
36: I am literally in the process of packing up with my son and my daughter to go to the beach for the afternoon and the sunset.
10: Yeah.
36: And our spot is Newport Beach. So is this a news item or is this banter? Can you help? Can you clarify?
10: Yeah. So the high surf rip currents are real. Be careful. I don't think Newport actually has waste. That's like Santa Monica's got the waste, right? And a few other beaches. So Newport doesn't have that. And I don't think they're going to have any problems with fireworks. So
9: yeah, they had the crazy riot there on July 4th, but they right. did respond well. They got 400 people arrested, did say that they all came from just about all of them. Literally almost every single one
10: More
9: of them.
10: More than half came from Arizona.
9: Yeah, definitely yeah. almost all of them from outside of Newport Beach. So we're just yanking its chain a little bit.
10: Yeah.
9: It's had a couple weeks of bad headlines.
10: Yeah. So yeah, go to the beach, enjoy it. Also, don't take a big canopy because everybody's cracking down on canopies at the beach now.
9: Oh
10: yeah, so be careful with that. And then I don't know, this one bothers. I thought twice about playing this.
37: Hey, good afternoon, guys.
10: Hey,
37: so I chuckle every time you guys give Deborah a hard time for being vegan, but in all seriousness, I have huge respect for her for actually being a vegan, because she has said on air many, many times that she's a huge animal lover, and she backs it up. You know, there are some people who say they love animals, but they turn around and order a big juicy burger.
10: How about that, Deborah?
14: I love that.
10: Yeah.
14: Well, thank you.
10: He called back. He wants your phone number.
14: I'm married.
10: I think that was a swipe at us. Because I love animals, but I do love a big juicy burger.
14: Well, yeah.
10: Maybe I should be more specific.
14: Although I have to be honest.
10: Go ahead.
14: Because that's the person I am.
10: Yeah.
14: I do call myself a hypocritical vegan because I unfortunately still wear leather.
9: Oh.
10: Oh.
14: Yeah. So I have to be honest about that.
10: No, you know what you are?
14: What?
10: You're because there are carnivores like us.
14: Yeah.
10: And you don't want to see that animal disrespected and wasted. So you have to use every part of the animal, like you are paying tribute to the animal's suffering.
9: She does use. I've seen blood dripping from her trunk because she makes the leather herself.
10: She goes and grabs the hides.
9: She does.
10: That's smart.
14: Michael, you're gross.
10: What do you do with the meat?
14: I throw it to you guys.
10: I thought I'd see this.
9: She sells it in Hollywood Park.
10: I got a text. I haven't shared this with you yet. Buddy of mine lives in Encinitas. Just pulled up to a stoplight, and he said. He was listening to us in stereo because the guy next to him had his window down and he was listening to us too. So how about that? Shout out to our friends in Encinitas listening.
9: Monks and Merrill spreading like a virus. There is no cure.
10: We do have a San Diego story, San Diego County story today too to be able to share. So those of you that are there, that'll be for you. In the meantime, the big statewide poll came out. Did you see this? Public Policy Institute of California?
9: I did.
10: They say that you like Becerra. You want CEQA to be reformed, and you hate data centers.
9: Interesting. I think all that's pretty predictable.
10: Yeah, you've got a left-leaning state. That's Becerra. CEQA has become too big for its britches. I mean, even Democrats don't like CEQA, right? Even environmentalists are like, okay, even that's a little too much.
9: Yeah, but they won't do anything about it.
10: Yeah, but they took a survey just so they don't like it. But you're right. Will they do anything about it? No. But then the data center fight doesn't surprise me because data centers, I think, are unpopular nationwide.
9: It is crazy to see, no matter what newspaper you pull up, whatever communities they're covering.
10: Yeah.
9: There's some proposed data center. And it's same with flock cameras, I noticed, which we were talking about last week.
10: Yeah, and I'm on board with that.
9: Flock camera thing has spread across the country with folks showing up in any town USA, angry about the cameras, angry about the prospect of a data center. The weird thing about the data centers are that we probably do need them.
10: Yeah.
9: So what are we going to do about that?
10: You know, this reminds me of early on when 4G was coming out with your cell phones and they had to put more towers and they were going into neighborhoods and people were very upset. They did not want the towers in their neighborhoods. They wanted to protest. No towers in my neighborhoods. I had one that went up just behind my backyard. And I said, I am not a fan of having a tower in my backyard. On the other hand, I've got a phone in my hand. So I'm, you know,
9: you are inducing the demand
10: and
9: rejecting the response to that.
10: Yes. So that would make me as hypocritical as leather-wearing Deborah if I kept that up.
9: Is this a good time to talk about form-based code?
10: No. I got you scheduled to do that starting at 3.
9: Okay.
10: Yep, you'll be able to.
9: I was just saying there are ways to construct these things beautifully in town.
10: Do you know what I thought was really interesting about this survey is it kind of pointed out that in the old days, right, like last year, you could look at someone, and if someone were an environmentalist, you go, well, that's a liberal, or that's a progressive. That's a progressive, they're an environmentalist. And then you could say, oh, here's someone who's pro-development. That's going to be somebody who's going to be a conservative Republican. That's not the case anymore. Environmentalism has kind of crossed lines, as has development. And so when you've got Silicon Valley, which does have a lot of liberals in the Bay Area, that's pushing for development, but you also have a number of conservatives who are, and I always thought this should be the case with conservatives. I was raised in a very conservative family, but we were also Cub Scouts and we were take only pictures, leave only footprints kind of people. And I always thought environmentalism didn't feel like it should be a left-right issue to me. We are starting to see that right now where the divide is not as clear politically as it used to be in the past, especially as the technology advances. So you've got conservatives who are saying, wait a minute, this is going too far. You've got some liberals that are saying, I'm using AI. We have to build the data centers. So then how do you find resolution? I mean, at least in the past, it was like my team versus your team, which one's going to win. Now, we're sort of mixing those lines.
9: It is interesting that you're also seeing, I think, bipartisan among the electorate, maybe not necessarily among the politicians, responding favorably to the need for new housing. 73% in this poll said that they would support Proposition 45, and that would expedite environmental review for certain housing. Now, keep in mind, you're talking about folks who want to protect the environment, but CEQA is supposed to be there to do just that. So we can, on one hand, say we should protect the environment. On the other hand, say, not like that.
10: Yeah.
9: Maybe it's too much regulation and you have stalled the construction of housing. And now we are in a housing crisis. And this is one of the reasons for that, because it takes so long to get approval for anything to be built. So, yeah, you poll folks. Do you like the environment?
10: Yes.
9: Yes. Should we protect the environment through CEQA this way? No.
10: Okay. So we agree on the goal. We don't agree on the journey to get to
9: the goal. Yeah. And you also might find it, once you start to nitpick or pull away the layers of the onion, what type of ideological person respects the environment for what reasons? Is it, you know, there are folks who might like the environment for one use.
10: Yeah.
9: And others say, well, you shouldn't be hunting, for example,
10: sure,
9: on this land because we need those animals.
10: Right.
9: You know, you can break it apart that way, but ultimately the end goal is the same.
10: Well, then
9: we like the trees.
10: And let's not forget, you get donations that come in to campaigns as well from people that go, do you really care about the environment over all these jobs we could create? I bet another $10,000 campaign donation might change your opinion on that.
9: What if we told you there's oil under those trees?
10: Yeah, right. Yeah. Well, I got to protect the oil.
9: Yeah.
10: The dinosaur bones. Right. All right. You want the artificial intelligence. It's answering your questions. I use it every day. Michael uses it even more than any of us combined.
9: It's my best friend.
10: You might want to use AI to diagnose diseases. It's making medical breakthroughs. It's making our military stronger. But you don't want the giant energy and water sucking data centers that are running the AI. So how do we find that path forward where all sides can agree? The price of keeping AI is next. 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
14: Back in court, I'm Deborah Mark, live from the KFI 24-hour newsroom. Testimony has started in what's expected to be a three-day preliminary hearing to determine if there's enough evidence to send singer David to trial over the killing of a teenage girl whose body was found in his Tesla at a tow yard in Hollywood last September. LA County DA Nathan Hochman says his office will be presenting some evidence to show David Burke should go to trial.
0: The standard that we have to meet is not beyond a reasonable doubt at the preliminary hearing stage. It is probable cause.
14: He says his office is not obligated to present all the evidence it has against Burke at this hearing, but they will do that at the trial if the judge rules Burke should go to trial. Criminal defense attorney Allison Treasel told KTLA Burke's defense will likely question everything that's brought up.
2: They have no statements from David Burke. They don't have any other eyewitnesses. So they're going to question each and every piece of evidence that the prosecution presents.
14: The LA DWP says crews have successfully pressure tested the new section of pipe in that ruptured water main in West Hollywood. The break last week created a huge sinkhole on Sunset Boulevard, and crews had to dig out the pipe to fix it. West Hollywood Mayor John Heilman says crews now have to finish the underground work, fill in the hole, and repave the street.
3: It will only be a temporary fix. We'll come back and do it more effectively later, but we want to make sure that we can get traffic flowing as quickly as possible, but of course, as safely as possible.
14: The break last week sent millions of gallons of water into the neighborhood. The mayor estimates up to 200 cars were damaged or destroyed in flooded underground parking garages. More than 900 complaints have been filed over the stink from the burned-out Lineage Logistics Warehouse in Boyle Heights.
4: The complaints were sent to the South Coast Air Quality Management District. People in Boyle Heights have now been dealing with the fire and its aftermath for more than a month. State air regulators recently said Lineage must deliver a more robust approach to controlling the putrid smell coming from millions of pounds of rotting food. AQMD has now issued 7 violations to Lineage for, quote, discharging such quantities of air contaminants to cause injury, detriment, nuisance, or annoyance, end quote. AQMD says it also sent the company a demand letter requiring it to submit an improved odor mitigation plan. Daniel Martindale, KFI News.
14: So far, only about 3.5 million of the 85 million pounds of rotten food has been removed. A 3-year-old girl in Santa Clarita has been bitten by a rattlesnake hiding under an Amazon package. Her dad says the package had been dropped over the gate into the yard, and the little girl ran outside to get it. She was taken to a hospital by ambulance, got her first dose of anti-venom. She was later transferred to a second hospital with a pediatric ICU, where she spent 2 nights and got more anti-venom. Dad tells KTLA she is doing better now.
5: She's, I want to say, about 70% recovered. She's still bruised on her left hand where she was bitten.
14: He says she keeps asking why she was bitten. The LAPD has shut down a huge party at a mansion in Tarzana that was apparently hosted by a popular streamer and digital content creator. More than 1,000 people were at the home on Mecca Avenue yesterday. Cops have been called about the party and a large fight outside. Among other disturbances, they finally shut it down around 10 p.m. Cops in the air were heard over a PA system saying, if you're on the sidewalk, you didn't make the cut. Go home. 24 women who say they were abused by Jeffrey Epstein and his companion Ghislaine Maxwell are again urging Republican Senators Tom Tillis and John Cornyn to vote against confirming Todd Blanche for Attorney General. ABC's Peter Haralumbu says Tillis has required Blanche meet with them to secure his vote to move his nomination forward.
1: But after that meeting took place, a group of 24 survivors said that Blanche deflected responsibility, interrupted, and gaslit the woman.
14: They call the meeting a box-checking exercise arranged only after Blanche's confirmation was put at risk. And the dignified transfer of 2 U.S. soldiers killed by Iranian attacks in Jordan has been postponed. The White House says the ceremony, which was supposed to happen today, will take place on a date that's being finalized. President Trump had planned to be at Dover Air Force Base in Delaware tonight. The soldiers have been identified as 19-year-old Isabella Gonzalez of Texas and 25-year-old Tyler Freeman of Hawaii. An American soldier killed in Iraq Saturday has been ID'd as 30-year-old Sergeant Michael Swinton in North Carolina. Southland weather from KFI, sunny and hot. Highs mid-80s to low-90s, metro LA and the high desert. Windy again in the high desert, 90s to around 102 for the valleys, mid to upper 70s for the beaches. Low to mid-80s inland OC, low to upper 90s and windy again in the IE. Right now, 79 in Seal Beach, 87 in Buena Park, 89 in Agora Hills. It's also 89 in Sherman Oaks. 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The Dow is closing up 386, S&P 500 up 66, and NASDAQ up 329. Heading over to a crash on the 405 in Culver City.
9: That's headed southbound just before Washington Boulevard. You'll see the two middle lanes blocked. You'll see a heavy ride backed up to about the 10 and some ongoing road work on the 5 northbound in Castaic from Hasley Canyon to Parker Road that has the right lane closed off. That's scheduled to be reopened at 3 this afternoon. And some more road work. This is on the 60 westbound in the City of Industry. That's between Crossroads Parkway and the 605. Right lane's closed off. Set to end at 4 this afternoon. Watch for slowing currently from about 7th Avenue. And a crash on the 57 southbound. This is in Fullerton just before the 91. Just after Orange Thorpe, you'll see it along the right shoulder. It's causing some looky-loos from about Yorba Linda Boulevard. Riverside, the 91 westbound, we have a work zone from La Sierra to McKinley. Right lane's coned off. That's scheduled until 3, causing some slowing from about Tyler Street. And as you make your way on the 10 eastbound in Ontario, watch for delays as you approach 4th Street. It's a busy ride into Fontana, clearing up at Etiwanda. With Southern California's most accurate traffic reports, I'm Pedro Moreno.
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10: 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I'm Chris Merrill, and the good-looking one is Michael Monks. Follow us on the social medias at Monks and Merrill, at Monks and Merrill. I think you could have done television.
9: I still may. I'm much younger than you. I have time.
10: You're too smart for TV. That's your problem. Right. Yeah. Radio's for smart, unattractive people. You're halfway there. Hey, we were talking about data centers, Michael. Like it when you let that breathe. Makes me feel good. We're talking about the data centers, and Californians overwhelmingly don't really like data centers. And this is crossing political lines. Republicans and Democrats are like, wait a minute. We want to make sure the water's protected. We want to make sure that our energy bills don't go up. And I thought this was interesting. I was reading this article. AI data centers are America's key to the future, not the boogeyman. But this, then I saw this was written by a guy that we've had on the show before. Do you, you remember when we had Oliver Roberts on? He's from Washington University Law, Wash U. Co-director of the AI Collaborative, the adjunct professor of law at Wash U Law.
9: And I do remember.
10: Yeah, he's joining us right now again.
9: Oh.
10: Yeah, yeah. First of all, Professor, thank you so much for coming on the show. What is the premise of the article here where you say that the data centers are the key, they're not the boogeyman? Are they being maligned right now?
13: Thanks for having me on again. Really appreciate it.
10: Yeah.
13: And I do think there's a lot of misinformation out there. There's a visceral reaction these days to be anti-data center. The reality is, for the future of America, to stay on the cutting edge of technology. And of course, this AI cuts across every industry at this point in time, and it directly implicates our economic standing as well as our military capability. So it's very important to have the infrastructure that is the data centers to power the future of our economy and our military. With that said, the backlash, of course, to the points you raised, the water usage, potential pollution in some areas. That's another area in Memphis where people are pushing back on data centers. But I do think the numbers and projections on the environmental effect is pretty overblown and misunderstood, leading to a lot of misinformation and a lot of pushback to data centers.
9: Oliver, I think this speaks a bit to our difficult, challenged relationship with artificial intelligence, because on the one hand, you might see a brand or an individual share an image that was clearly created by AI, and you get a lot of replies that, look at this AI slop, take this AI slop down, and those same people will then be, hey, Google Gemini, why does my ankle hurt? So we have this weird relationship with artificial intelligence. How do you explain that?
13: I think that analogy is spot on. I think the same people protesting data centers, they probably go home and pull up ChatGPT and use it as therapists, as social companions. They use it for medical diagnoses. So it's that cognitive dissonance there that I think is pretty widely pervasive in society. And that's the balance we're trying to strike. I think people generally recognize that AI is a net benefit for society. The question is, how do we push it forward without without the other risks on the environmental side, on the deep fake side, on the misrepresentation side. So that's something we're going to have to continue to deal with as a society, but it is essentially inevitable that we do need the data centers and the infrastructure to push ahead on AI and its innovation.
10: He's the co-director of Wash U Law, the AI Collaborative, and the adjunct professor of law at Wash U Law, Professor Oliver Roberts, joining us right now. Is part of that, you know, Michael talked about the slop that people are upset with, but then going back, you mentioned the cognitive dissonance. Does that have to do with people who are trying to protect the creative, but they're not so concerned with protecting sort of any other utilitarian type jobs out there? In other words, they don't want to see anybody, you know, and we see this in LA all the time. They don't want to see, we don't want to see the AI actors, but we wouldn't mind talking to an AI nursing assistant, for instance. Is that really the big difference?
13: I think so. And I mean, you go to a restaurant these days, a fast food place, you're placing an order on a screen. You right. call an Uber or a taxi, it's self-driving. So there's not as much moral objection when it's something that's replacing everyday life. But I mean, the reality is AI has been replacing jobs for decades. It's just a matter of, do people care enough to stand up and push back against it? And I think we've seen people be fine if it replaces lower wage jobs, which I don't necessarily agree with. But now that it's affecting other jobs, like college level jobs, jobs that are in more professional environments, now people are starting to push back because it's actually affecting them. But I do think that's another level of cognitive dissonance where people are happy with replacement in one area if it doesn't directly affect their own livelihood. But then when it affects actors and it affects higher wage jobs, then they want to mobilize society to protect their own jobs and interests.
9: Our guest is Oliver Roberts, co-director of the WashU Law AI Collaborative, also an adjunct professor. In our last minute together, I just want to revisit something you said at the top. I mean, you talked about the threats that the U.S. faces if they don't move forward with some of these data centers, but you also acknowledge the environmental concerns. As we wrap this up, can you briefly explain what the threats are to the U.S. if we don't move forward, but also what the environmental challenges really are?
13: Yeah. So on the international threat, China just released a new AI model called Kimi, and it is on par with U.S. models. If China ultimately has the best AI models in the world, then they're going to control the future of the economy. They're going to control military capabilities, and we're basically going to be at their mercy of them pushing the best models, because other countries are going to start using their models. They're going to be putting their data, their development on those models, and we're going to fall behind. And then essentially we're in a world where China is the economic leader

0: Senate extreme heat warning taking effect tomorrow in Southern California, and California Attorney General Bonta announces new legal action against the Trump administration related to what he says is the climate crisis. We'll have more at the bottom of the hour from your Toyota dealers. Traffic Center, we make it easy. Crash on the 710 in Vernon.
1: That's heading southbound at Atlantic Boulevard. The three left lanes blocked here. Your drive jams up heavily as you approach the 60. And we still have a crash on the 405 southbound in Culver City just before Culver Boulevard. The carpool and two left lanes are blocked off there, slowing you down from about the 10. And as you travel on the 5 northbound, that's in Pacoima before Tarabella Street, watch for a stall that's stuck in the two middle lanes. You'll see delays backed up to about the 170. With Southern California's most accurate traffic reports, I'm Pedro Moreno.
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3: 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Parents are pushing to bring it back. 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
4: 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One Hollywood actor who is already very rich just got richer. 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
4: Well, Chris, I'm happy to share this information with you today.
5: Thank you, Michael Muggs. Oh, wait a minute. Before we do that, you got some love on the talkback. Did you want to hear it?
4: Oh, love?
5: Yeah.
4: Yeah.
5: Love for you.
7: I have a funny story of Mr. Muggs in Downey, California.
5: Uh-oh.
4: Not Downey.
5: Strange man telling us a funny story of Mr. Muggs. Anything we should know? You want to?
4: The Downey years will be part of the book.
5: Okay.
7: Almost losing his book bag. Mm-hmm. And so I reminded him that he was leaving it behind. And all I asked him for was a KFI sticker.
5: Oh.
7: And I have yet to receive that sticker.
5: Oh.
7: But he was a good guy. He told me to call the or email some KFI somewhere.
5: Yeah, that's you did.
7: So still waiting for that sticker, Mr. Muggs.
5: Yeah.
7: Now that you're a big time with your own show.
5: Oh, you're on the masthead.
4: I remember this gentleman very clearly. This was back in October of 24. I had to go to Downey to cover this. They were doing the Inspiration Space Shuttle mock-up parade. So there was a big to-do with all the, you know, the big wigs and the mayors and all that were there. And I covered the press conference and the parade. But as I was walking around taking photos, suddenly a wave of panic came over me because I realized I'd taken my backpack off with all my gear and sat it down to take photos and record some sound. And I didn't know where I had put it. And it was packed. But this gentleman saw a confused man looking for something.
5: It was you.
4: But also saw the backpack somewhere else. Oh. So he pointed me right to it and I found it. And I told him that. I was like, please email us. I don't have any stickers or swag on me.
5: Sticker?
4: Well, that's what he asked
5: that's
4: for.
5: What you offered
4: that's what
5: him
4: he asked for.
5: Sticker?
4: If he would have asked for cash, this would have all been settled.
5: Yeah.
4: Monks
5: always carries a lot of cash on him. Anytime you run into Monks again, you let him know.
4: But he asked for a sticker. And I don't know that I ever saw the email. But now, from your talk back, I've got your email. I just talked to our executive producer, Michelle Cube, at the break to see whether we could arrange for sending one. Answer is yes. I'm going to send him a sticker.
5: Are you autographing the sticker? Or are you doing anything
4: else? I think if I autographed it, he wouldn't be
5: drop
4: happy.
5: In value?
4: Yeah. So okay. I'll see what I can stick in the envelope.
5: All right.
4: Maybe, I don't know, I could...
5: Some crappy books we got from some authors we never interviewed, or what?
4: I could take a clipping from Deborah Mark's hair.
5: It's not bad.
4: Is that weird?
5: I think a lot of guys would want that.
8: You're not touching my hair. I work very hard to keep it this messy.
4: Okay, well, then the only other thing I have is one of Will Kohlschreiber's toenails. Huh. Netflix has paid $587 million in cash for Interpositive. That is a filmmaking technology company founded by Ben Affleck.
5: Batman!
4: So this is a big deal for Netflix.
5: He's probably the best Batman. I think we all agree on that.
4: No, I think Michael Keaton was the best Batman. I think it was true to the... I'm not a comics guy, but I think it was in that spirit much more than these dark stories that are coming out. Definitely Michael Keaton. Anyway, that having been confirmed...
5: Then Ben Affleck is definitely the best Daredevil. We can all agree on that one.
4: I like Ben Affleck in everything. I like Ben Affleck. Netflix says this gives a specialized AI system designed to repair and enhance footage during post-production while keeping Affleck involved as a senior advisor. I didn't know Ben Affleck had an AI company. I certainly didn't know he had one worth more than $500 million.
5: Yeah. Holy cow. $587 million. The concern that I have, though, is that we all talk about, hey, Hollywood is fighting AI. It's taking jobs. And then you've got an A-list actor that goes, yeah, I know. Look at all the money I'm making doing this. Weird, huh?
4: It is interesting the role that this software or this technology will play in Hollywood, because I think the main concern about Hollywood is the unionized folks. If you're a union writer, if you're a union actor, you don't want AI writing scripts. You don't want AI performing roles. You don't want AI, you know, putting up the lights.
5: What if I'm an editor? I don't want AI doing the editing.
4: Exactly. And I believe everybody on a Hollywood set is in some union or another. I mean, there's nobody who's working independently without being in the union, except maybe an extra. But this is
5: what's the extras union.
4: Is there?
5: Yeah, the Extras Guild. Used to be SAG. Used to be the Screen Extras Guild.
4: Really?
5: I don't know if there still is.
4: There's an Extras Union?
5: Yeah.
4: Well, I guess.
5: Oh, they stopped back in 92. I guess it's been a long time. Dissolved.
4: Thanks for your modern references.
5: And then it went back to SAG.
4: Okay. Yeah. This is an AI system designed to repair and enhance footage during post-production. So fix it in post is something that you hear in Hollywood. Like something happens on set and you might need to, get the boom mic out of the shot or something like that. Fix it in post. Fix it in post. This is what it sounds like. It sounds like fix it in post kind of technology. Interpositives models analyze visual logic and editorial consistency. So is that like continuity? You know, like when you might think, wait, where was that actress's hand in the previous shot before we went to the shot of both actors in the same screen? Is this consistent with the way a person would move?
5: Or like
4: that
5: you said, it could be lighting consistency if you're, you know, you're filming when the sun came up while you were filming.
4: This is stuff that can address missing shots, replace backgrounds, correct the lighting, and help filmmakers solve problems discovered after principal photography, which is currently a job. I mean, this isn't like stuff that isn't happening in Hollywood right now.
5: Here's where I think Hollywood is going to run into a problem. We've been advancing technology since the beginning of Hollywood, and every advancement of technology has been made to enhance film, also make the film less expensive. It's also cost people jobs. Think about Buster Keaton driving a train over a canyon and having the bridge fall apart.
4: My goodness, your references today are just totally archaic. Hip.
5: That took so many people to build that train bridge and other people to demolish the train bridge. But we do that all with special effects now. How many people lost their jobs as a result of that? Nobody's complaining that, oh, what about the Canyon Carpenters Guild?
4: Yeah.
5: Nobody's complaining about that. CGI comes along, and think of all the extras that weren't used on the Titanic because we just started filling seats and we started filling the deck up with CGI characters. And we go, wow, what an amazing technological breakthrough. So I think this is one of those situations where the AI is going to win. And Ben Affleck probably knows that and said, how can I make some money?
4: And Netflix says the tool will expand creative freedom, will not replace writers, will not replace directors, actors, or the crews. And by the way, Affleck got into this because he'd been researching AI in its earlier days and says he began developing this company after studying early production AI back in 2022. So I think in 4 years, that's a pretty good
5: return.
4: Yeah.
5: I think it's probably pretty undeniable he's the smartest guy in Hollywood.
4: Well, you know, Matt Damon's no dummy either. And these two came on the scene together back in the Good Will Hunting era. I mean, they both had some work, but they created this Oscar-winning movie in that period together. And they have had career longevity. I think Ben Affleck has had a more colorful kind of celebrity than Matt Damon with some of his marriages and breakups. But
5: Ben Affleck is probably the best husband in Hollywood, too.
4: He's had multiple shots.
5: Well, that's how we know. Think of all the women he's satisfying as a husband.
4: But they ended in divorce.
5: He's probably the smartest guy we know.
4: Get us out of here.
5: You grab a cup of fresh fruit from right beneath the Hollywood sign. That is delicious. It's like they have a secret sauce. What may be hiding beneath the mango and tahini is next. 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
8: Heat advisories and an extreme heat warning will take effect tomorrow as a prolonged heat wave is expected to bring triple-digit temperatures to most parts of Southern California. The National Weather Service's hotter-than-normal conditions will dominate the foreseeable future. The Weather Service has replaced an earlier extreme heat watch with a heat advisory for the LA County valleys and mountains effective from 10 in the morning tomorrow through 8 p.m. next Monday. Forecasters expect highs of 97 to 107 degrees during the day. Testimony is underway in a hearing to determine if there's enough evidence to make singer David stand trial in connection with the killing of a teenage girl whose dismembered body was found in the front of his Tesla at a tow yard in Hollywood last year. David Burke is charged with capital murder and the death of Celeste Rivas Hernandez. Prosecutors say he killed her to stop her from revealing a sexual relationship between them. Burke has pleaded not guilty through his attorneys. California Attorney General Bonta has announced new legal action against the Trump administration related to what he says is the climate crisis. He says the state is suing the EPA over hydrofluorocarbons, or HFCs, which are synthetic gases often used for cooling and refrigerants. Bonta says the EPA is trying to weaken restrictions against them.
6: The bottom line is this. Reducing HFC emissions is critical to avoiding the worst impacts of climate change.
8: Bonta says the EPA is changing rules that will penalize companies that have already transitioned away from HFCs. A school district in upstate New York is the first in the U.S. to allow a robot in the classroom. Salamanca Superintendent of Schools, Dr. Mike Beeler, says the humanoid robot named Sally will serve as a tutor instead of a replacement for instruction from a teacher.
9: We have agreed to purchase a single robot, looks just like the avatar, Sally, that students and staff can interact with to support learning in the classroom.
8: Critics say families have every right to ask why resources are being spent on a robot that profit a corporation instead of investing in teachers, counselors, and other support for students. And CVS is getting into the pet prescription business.
10: CVS Health is now dispensing select prescription medications to dogs and cats. CVS will fill vet-prescribed antibiotics, allergy meds, flea and tick treatments, insulin, and pain relievers at its 9,000 pharmacies nationwide. Customers can also take advantage of automatic refills and, in some cases, home delivery. CVS Health said in a statement, with the launch of pet medication dispensing, our pharmacies are now able to serve every member of the family. Pet meds are a $13 to $14.5 billion a year industry in the U.S. Amy King, KFI News.
8: Southland weather from KFI, sunny and hot, highs mid-80s to low 90s for metro L.A. and the high desert, windy again. In the high desert, 90s to around 102 in the valleys, mid to upper 70s at the beaches, low to mid 80s inland OC, low to upper 90s and windy again for the IE. Right now it's 85 in Laguna Woods and 88 in Rancho Santa Margarita. Stall on the 105 in Willowbrook.
11: That's headed eastbound right at Wilmington Avenue. It's taking up the carpool lane. You'll see a busy ride as you come away from the 110 and the southbound side of the 5 in East LA approaching Olympic. You're seeing a very slow ride from there as you head towards Norwalk. Things will clear up coming across the 605. And the 5 northbound in Irvine, watch for traffic building up at Jamboree. You're looking at a slow crawl into Santa Ana. From there, things will ease up just after the 55. With Southern California's most accurate traffic reports, I'm Pedro Moreno.
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0: 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We had some people with thoughts on our AI topic. Do you want to hear from them?
1: Yeah.
0: All right, here we go.
2: I consider myself very much a conservative Republican. However, when it comes to the environment, I guess you could call me liberal. I'm a hunter and a fisherman from my very
0: early... Did he say he's 100?
1: I think he was saying he's a hunter.
0: Oh.
2: I'm a hunter and a fisherman from my very early days with my family.
1: It does.
0: I was thinking for 100, he sounds really good.
1: It sounds the way people pronounce 100 in my old neck of the woods.
2: Therefore, I have a very deep respect and love for the outdoors, for the wild places, for our streams and lakes and wilderness. I'm a member of Ducks Unlimited and other Trout Unlimited type organizations.
0: Yeah, see, I think that... it's what I would call a Teddy Roosevelt Republican.
1: Yeah. And just to freshen people's memories or to let them know what's going on, you had mentioned and we discussed that the environment does often cross partisan ideologies. And there are conservative environmentalists, there are liberal environmentalists. They might get there differently.
0: Yeah.
1: But the ultimate goal is preserve the environment.
0: Well, and then flips, this comes back to a survey that was done that says we don't like the way CEQA is operating. But we do want to make sure, we also don't want data centers popping up everywhere. They're concerned about the pollution and the water use, that sort of thing. When it comes to those data centers, though.
3: People have been pushing against job loss due to technology for a long time.
0: Yeah, it's true.
3: This is not recent. A lot of people pushed back against having the automatic checkout.
0: Yeah,
3: and also for gas stations that don't employ someone to pump the gas anymore and other things. It's not just data centers.
0: She's right. We call those Luddites. And that goes all the way back to the automatic loom. Because you had weavers at the time that were like, this is going to take our job. So, I mean, it's an 18th century term, the Luddites. But every time throughout history, technology has won. But there has been pushback. When people lose their jobs, you can't blame somebody for saying, I don't want to lose my job. I mean, I get that. But, I mean, no, she's right.
1: The idea
0: is not new, but I think AI is a bigger threat.
1: It is absolutely a bigger threat because everybody's job is threatened.
0: Yeah. So it's not just one industry. Job. This isn't the Telegraph replacing the Pony Express. This is every single job in every single sector that could be replaced. Right.
1: And who benefits from that?
0: Well, me, because the boss said you're the first to go.
1: Yeah.
0: Yeah.
1: Yeah, yeah, yeah.
0: Yeah.
1: He said I'm the first to go to the new studio, whereas you'll be escorted out of the building. I think you misunderstood.
0: That's exactly right.
1: Let's talk about a long-running job in Southern California.
0: Can we replace this one?
1: No, I don't think so. This one will always thrive. I heard Cobalt talking about this topic yesterday and Deborah chiming in as well. I'm glad that we're getting to it a bit today because we've got another topic to advance it. Lake Hollywood Park is full of street vendors. And we know a lot of neighborhoods. We've touched on this before. Mm-hmm. A lot of street vendors. And for the most part, not in every instance, but for the most part, they are completely unregulated. There are no permits out there. These are folks who, I don't begrudge people making a living. Mm-hmm. And I know that there are a lot of people who come to this country illegally. And there are no ways for them to legally make money. So this is their entry into collecting money. And I know there's a lot of conversation to be had about that situation.
0: Okay.
1: But I think that's what's happening in specifically Lake Hollywood Park. And people who live around there are pretty upset about this. We're talking about an area near the Hollywood sign, okay? One of our iconic visuals in Southern California.
0: Maybe the most. Yeah.
1: These particular street vendors are not near resources that restaurants would need, including for their workers. Sinks to wash your hands.
0: Okay.
1: Restrooms to relieve yourself.
0: Yeah.
1: And those two things are directly related here because what's happening is the California Post did a story about this. They have found that these street vendors who are selling food being prepared on the street, when they got to go one or maybe two, they're slipping into the woods, the trusty woods.
0: Pop into the bushes.
1: Bob Seger called them. And they're pooping and they're peeing and they're coming back. There's no hand washing. And they're preparing food and they're serving it. And this is the type of behavior that would get a restaurant shut down for a while.
0: Yeah, it is.
1: It would have to close because of the violations. They would have to show what steps they're taking to fix those situations to get their letter grade back up. But these types of inspections don't happen. for these folks.
0: Not only that, but enforcement isn't happening either, because you can certainly easily check licensing and what do they call it? The health check, right? And you can say, do you have an A? Do you have a B? Do you have a C? Right? And then check those licensing and see if they've done it. Doesn't seem to be the case. I will say the New York Post, disguised as a California Post, did come with receipts.
1: Oh, yeah. They got pictures.
0: Here's pictures of a guy squatting in the bushes behind his hot dog cart. Or actually, I think this was one of those fried zucchini dog carts that Deborah likes to frequent. And he pops right out there and, what would you like on your zucchini dog, ma'am?
1: Yeah. And there are a lot of problems with these street vendors. Again, I have sympathy for folks who need to make money. But I've also got sympathy for people who are going about things the right way in an environment that is hostile to business, which is what a lot of places in Southern California are, especially LA. And if you go and do a brick and mortar restaurant, you have all of these permits you have to have. You have expensive rent you have to pay. You have to keep up with the wage demands of the union that is, representing your workers, or the government that is mandating the wages. But if you just throw open a cart, even outside of that person's restaurant, nobody's coming by to write you a ticket. And there are many problems. There are health problems. There are visual problems. I talked about this in the context of driving. We've got this new, what is it called? Sundowning or the parking rule, where they're getting more serious about enforcing how you should not
0: daylighting.
1: Be daylighting.
0: Sundowning is what happens to me after the sun goes down and I start forgetting.
1: Oh, that's right. Yeah. That's related to Alzheimer's. Yeah. My apologies to everyone dealing with that. Daylighting.
0: They forgot where they parked.
1: But you're supposed to not park so close to a stop sign or an intersection so that people can keep their visuals clear to know when it's safe to turn. Those rules don't apply to street vendors all over town that make it very difficult. They don't pay business taxes. We don't know where a lot of this inventory is coming from. We don't know where the food is coming from. And they are selling this stuff on the streets with absolutely no consequences for their actions at all.
0: Okay, but at least you can agree with me that at least it's not like we've got taxpayer dollars that are subsidizing it and buying these people carts and then getting them all the permitting and then giving them an advantage over the brick and mortar stores.
1: Boy, do I have an update for you, Chris Merrill. Let's say you open a restaurant, you buy the equipment, you pay the rent, you cover the permits, you're paying taxes, and a lot of them.
0: Yes.
1: And then the county of Los Angeles uses those taxes to help your competitor open up on the sidewalk right in front of your place.
0: No, they wouldn't do that.
1: Is that social justice rigging of the marketplace? That's next on Monks and Merrill after this unregulated update from Deborah Mark in the KFI 24-Hour Newsroom.
4: Here is the latest. A preliminary hearing is underway in L.A. for singer David, and Tropical Storm Bertha is moving closer to the Gulf Coast. We'll have more at the top of the hour. Southland weather from KFI, hot. Highs upper 70s to around 102. 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Stall on the 15 in Ontario.
5: That's heading southbound just before Harupa Street, where this stall is taking up the left lane. You'll see traffic backed up to about the 10. And if you're traveling on the 55 northbound at Costa Mesa coming up to the 405, you're looking at some brake lights. And from there, very slow crawl until you get to the 5. Looks like a stall is out of the way on the 105 eastbound in Willowbrook right before Wilmington Avenue. Carpool lane's been reopened. Your drive is slowly recovering from the 110. With Southern California's most accurate traffic reports, I'm Pedro Moreno.
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10: This week's top 10 songs on the Billboard Hot 100 are out now. Choosin' Texas by Ella Langley is number one, marking its 14th time at the top since its release.
11: I remembered I loved you, came back when it mattered, I saw you.
10: Taylor Swift's I Knew It, I Knew You staying at the second spot. Langley's other song, Be Her, is number three. Ariana Grande, Tame Impala, Stella Lefty, Olivia Dean, and Bruno Mars are also part of the top 10.
12: I've been moving calm, don't start no trouble with me.
10: Drake's unlucky betting streak continues. The rapper lost $1.5 million after betting that Argentina would beat Spain in the World Cup final. Lionel Messi and his team had won. Drake would have received a payout of over $5 million. Drake's loss comes a week after he bet on Conor McGregor to win his UFC comeback match against Max Holloway. McGregor suffered a knee injury just seconds after that match started.
13: Come Monday, it'll be all right.
10: And Jimmy Buffett's music living on.
14: Mac McAnally, their longtime member of the Singer's Coral Reefer Band, told Billboard that he and his bandmate Michael Utley are working on a posthumous Buffett album. The project will include songs that are, for the most part, tracks that have never been out or were cut for a one-off purpose. The oldest of the tracks is from 2003, while the newest is from about 4 years ago. No release date or title for the posthumous album has been announced. I'm Mark Mayfield.
10: That's entertainment. I'm Jennifer Bolsoni.
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24: Hey, Monks and Merrill, thought I'd give you a shout out. I'm listening from Skid Row itself at the Hotel Golden West.
22: Wow.
24: So I love the show.
0: Thanks, buddy. Appreciate that.
22: Howdy, neighbor.
0: It's our first Skid Row shout out.
22: Yeah. It's nice to know that my neighbors listen to the program.
0: Guys can have a barbecue. Get together.
22: There are a lot of fires.
0: Kick back a few beers.
22: A lot of open fires.
0: You got a lot of vendors down in your neighborhood, too?
22: I live, you know, in the Fashion District on the Skid Row border, and the streets are covered in it.
0: Is there any that are good, though? Have you tried them?
1: There are some food carts. I know I was listening to Cobalt yesterday, and both he and Deborah mentioned that they have never bought anything from the food carts. I have.
0: Yeah.
1: And I'll just say, in my experience, it's fine.
0: Okay.
1: As far as taste. But okay. It's not like it's any cheaper than going to an actual restaurant.
0: Yeah, but it's right there.
1: It's right there, and sometimes it just smells good sometimes. There are occasions where you look at something and think, not that one. But some of these food carts aren't, hastily thrown together tables with open flames. It's a literal food truck, or it's a smaller like pickup that has the grill attached to it.
0: That's
1: it's all part of the vehicle. So they look a little more legitimate.
0: So not just like the carts, not the almost rickshaw looking things that you see like in New York.
1: Exactly.
0: Okay.
1: But you do see that. Yeah. And it's a lot. It's usually the same people in the same spot. So I don't know what the politics of it are. I don't know how it all works out.
0: I think there's a turf war over the roach coaches.
1: I bet if you and I decided we were going to sell hot dogs without a license and just go down to Los Angeles Street,
0: which many people do,
1: or Santee Alley.
0: Yeah.
1: I bet we'd get run off, because I've seen the guys who sell the fake purses at Santee Alley.
0: Yeah.
1: And that's a whole organization that actually scares me.
0: Really?
1: Yeah, I don't want to get in the way of these guys.
0: I was going to have you take me down there and pick something nice out for my wife.
1: Oh, they'll sell you a purse.
0: Okay.
1: But you better not start selling purses, is what I'm saying.
0: Do they take credit card, or does it have to be cash?
1: I bet a lot of them take Zelle.
0: Oh.
1: Because Zelle, they like, because you can't request a refund.
0: Oh.
1: Where you, with Venmo, you might contest or dispute.
0: I see.
1: Zelle, it's a done deal, is my understanding.
0: That's interesting.
1: Yeah, so a lot of these food carts will also take Zelle.
0: Okay.
1: Yeah, because you have to. People just don't carry cash like they used to.
0: So we have the story about people who were caught, and the New York Post, disguised as a California Post, was publishing a story saying, look at all these vendors at near the Hollywood sign there, Hollywood Park, that are basically going into the woods to do their business. And then they come back, they're not washing their hands. I may have mentioned that. At least it's not our tax dollars paying for that. But no, it come to find out, it could be, huh?
1: The Daily News reports LA County officials have announced an additional $250,000 investment in a county sidewalk vending program, and they have celebrated the distribution of nearly 200 no-cost food carts to vendors operating in unincorporated communities. LA County Supervisor Hilda Solis was the brainchild here, and she says, officials with the Department of Economic and Opportunity say that the funding came out during an event, blah, blah, blah, in East L.A. She says the additional investment from Solis will fund 19 integrated grill carts for vendors operating in or near the unincorporated San Gabriel Valley, bringing the county's total investment to $1.78 million in food carts. Now, this is where it's a little bit different. This is a program that is supposed to help these vendors meet California health code standards and operate safely.
0: Okay, but $250,000.
1: That's just this time. It's more than $1.75 million for the entirety of the program.
0: Because I think it's about 200 total, right? 199 compliant food carts is what they say. But in this case, it's $250,000 for the 19 of them that they're handing out. Comes up to over $13,000 per new grill cart. Some of that money will also cover the related programs. Basically, they're having not only the cart is being given to them, but also the permits. They're not going to have to pay taxes for 2 years, and then they're going to have a discounted tax rate after that. They're not going to have to pay the sidewalk vending registration fee. So all of this is total handout to give somebody an opportunity. I'm not opposed to somebody seeking government assistance to get that opportunity. Look, think of it like a small business association. My issue here is that if the business is successful, it's a wham, bam, thank you, ma'am. There's no coming back and saying, hey, I've been successful, let me pay it forward. There's no conditions. They could take that cart and they could say, yeah, it didn't really work out, so I sold it on eBay.
1: Uh-huh.
0: What in the world are we thinking?
1: It's a difficult situation because I like the idea of low cost entry into the marketplace. If you've got a great idea, you've got a great product. I like that you have access to an opportunity somewhere to do it on a smaller scale to see if you can build up some customer base and a following, and then maybe attract an investor or earn enough money to get into a proper facility where you can make even more money. The rules here are that you have to earn less than $75,000 annually at your business. That's a fine way to start. Like I've got a new kind of hot dog,
22: and I don't want to open the whole thing because it's expensive. Let me get a cart and let me go somewhere. I'm glad those opportunities exist, but this...
0: So come up with your own 13 grand to get started. That's what entrepreneurship is.
22: Sure. Or yeah. If there are grant opportunities, I like that idea too. I like the idea that there can be grants. What confuses me about this is all of those additional benefits. I know a cart can be expensive. I told you I want to sell ice cream. Sure. We've priced some carts to see what does this look like.
0: Was it like 8 grand?
22: Yeah, some of them are really expensive. Really? Yeah. I was like, I don't know about that yet.
0: I owned a Roach Coach for a while.
22: Like a food truck?
0: It was a trailer we pulled around.
22: How did it do?
0: Did pretty well. It was just too much work for what it was, so we sold it out to our partners.
22: What were you selling? Meth?
0: No, we would have made money if we were selling meth.
22: What were you selling?
0: Yeah, just weed. No, we had hot dogs. We had some fryers in there. So we did some French fries and hot dogs and burgers and that kind of stuff. Yeah.
22: Okay. Did you poop in the woods and then come back in and clean and sell food without washing?
0: At the edge of the woods. Yeah.
22: Well, you were at least a gentleman about it.
0: What if I'm a business that has spent all that money?
22: Exactly. That's what you have. That's the fine line you have to walk. There have to be certain parts of the city where you're allowed during certain specific hours.
0: This is unincorporated here. So what if you are, for instance, we talk about Pasadena, Altadena's unincorporated, right? Altadena's not that far from the...
22: Exactly.
0: From North Pasadena.
22: There are businesses in Altadena. There are restaurants in Altadena.
0: There you go. That's an unincorporated area. Yeah, it'll come back. Are you telling me that somebody can just go park a food... Unbelievable.
22: I'm sure that technically the answer is no. I mean, there are zoning rules.
0: Okay, who's going to enforce it?
22: Is this a good time to talk about form-based code?
0: You know, you can still call it energy security. You can call it federal power. But if you're living beside a pipeline that's already failed once... You're going to call that a gamble with your coastline. Washington turned the oil back on. California wants to shut the oil pipes off. The coasties may be running out of ways to stop that. It's next. Monks and Merrill, KFI AM 640. 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
4: More sweaty weather. I'm Deborah Mark, live from the KFI 24-hour newsroom. Heat advisories and an extreme heat warning start tomorrow as a prolonged heat wave is expected to bring triple-digit temperatures to inland areas of Southern California.
2: The National Weather Service says we'll have hotter-than-normal conditions for the foreseeable future, along with higher risks for heat illness. A heat advisory for the LA County valleys and mountains lasts from 10 a.m. Wednesday to 8 p.m. Monday, with forecasters expecting highs of 97 to 107 degrees, as well as unusually warm overnight temperatures. Humidity will add to the discomfort. You know the drill. The Weather Service says drink plenty of water, find air-conditioned shelter, avoid prolonged sun exposure, and check on relatives and neighbors. 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
4: Our preliminary hearing is underway in L.A. for singer David.
3: The hearing's expected to last 3 to 7 days. Prosecutors will present their evidence and testimony before a judge decides if there is enough evidence for a trial. The singer, whose real name is David Burke, is accused of murdering 14-year-old Celeste Rivas Hernandez. Last year, her remains were found in the trunk of Burke's Tesla as it was being held at a tow yard in Hollywood. Prosecutors say Burke met the teen on social media and had a sexual relationship with her for several years. They claim he killed her after she threatened to expose their relationship and ruin his music career. Tammy Trujillo, KFI News.
4: The LA County Medical Examiner says families deserve answers sooner.
5: Chief Medical Examiner Dr. Ode Upo is criticizing the practice of sealing autopsy reports during criminal investigations, calling it, quote, unfathomable that the parents of murdered 14-year-old Celeste Rivas Hernandez had to wait months to learn she died from stab wounds. Upo says autopsy reports should be made public as quickly as possible and argues the information rarely jeopardizes investigations. Heather Brooker, KFI.
4: A stretch of Sunset Boulevard is still closed in West Hollywood days after a massive flooding caused by a broken water main. The DWP has finalized pressure testing of the replacement section of pipe and is working to backfill with concrete the huge sinkhole created on Sunset. Tropical Storm Bertha is moving closer to the Gulf Coast. ABC's Jim Ryan says the storm is about 110 miles south-southwest of Panama City, Florida.
6: Bertha is not expected to rise above tropical storm status, meaning that winds will stay below 74 miles per hour. But it's the rain that has New Orleans officials like Randy Heyman concerned.
8: As part of our storm preparation, our operations teams have already begun lowering the canal and cleaning catch basins throughout the system.
4: Bertha could make landfall this week. Israel's ambassador to the United Nations says New York City Mayor Zohran Mamdani has no jurisdiction to arrest Prime Minister Benjamin Netanyahu.
7: Mamdani floated the idea of arresting Netanyahu during his planned visit to New York in September. He described Netanyahu as a war criminal, and Mamdani says his administration is in active conversation with the city's legal department about whether there's legal authority to arrest the prime minister. However, Israel's ambassador Danny Dannon says the U.S. is not part of the ICC, so there's no warrant against a prime minister in the U.S. and no jurisdiction for the mayor. Dannon dismissed the idea as a stunt. Scott Pringle, KFI News.
4: President Trump is defending his decision to bring in another round of tariffs to 60 countries he claims have been trading unfairly. One of them is Canada, which is expected to face a 50% tariff on its imported goods to the U.S.
9: In all fairness to them, they need us to survive. Without us, there's no way they can survive.
4: A tariff is the taxes paid on the business which imports the foreign good or material. And France is moving to limit how young people use social media. ABC's Mike Dubusky says France is the first country in the European Union to pass a bill like this.
11: French Parliament has adopted a measure that would ban children under 15 from using social media. Outgoing French President Emmanuel Macron says he wants the new law to take effect at the beginning of the new school year.
4: Australia was the first country to bring in similar legislation last year. Southland weather from KFI. It's going to be sunny and hot tomorrow. Highs mid-80s to mid-90s for Metro LA. Low 90s to around 100 for the valleys and the IE. Windy again in the IE. Low to mid-90s and windy in the high desert. Low to upper 70s for the beaches. Low to mid-80s inland OC. Right now it's 89 in Tustin, 76 in Laguna Beach, 90 in Chatsworth, and it's also 90 in Van Nuys. 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The Dow closed up 385, S&P 500 up 66, and NASDAQ up 329. Crash on the 101 in Sherman Oaks.
12: That's heading southbound right at Van Nuys Boulevard. You'll see the two left lanes taken away there. It's causing a busy ride from the 405. And some road work on the 5 northbound in Castaic from Hasley Canyon to Parker Road. That has the right lane blocked. That's set to reopen for you at 3 this afternoon. If you're traveling on the 10 in Boyle Heights, right at the 5101 interchange, you'll run into a stall, taking up the second lane from the left. That's slowing you down from Bundy Drive. And some road work if you're on the 60 westbound in the City of Industry. That's from Crossroads Parkway to the 605. Right lane's coned off until 4 this afternoon. Watch for slowing currently from about 7th Avenue. Glendora, 210 eastbound at Lone Hill Avenue. Crash there has the right lane jammed up for you from about Azusa Avenue. And the 91 westbound work zone, this is in Riverside. That's from La Sierra to McKinley. Right lane's blocked off there until 3. You're seeing some delays from about Tyler Street. With Southern California's most accurate traffic reports, I'm Pedro Moreno.
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0: Bunks and Merrill, KFI AM 640. More stimulating talk. I'm going to give Deborah credit for this. Breaking news on that. It's being reported now on the state's watching this fire out here, Deborah, the one that you spotted. Deborah was in the studio talking to us at about 1:45, and she goes, there's a fire up there.
22: Yeah.
0: Yeah, Wildwood Canyon.
22: Who needs watch duty when we have Deborah?
4: That's right. Eagle Eye Deborah.
0: That's right. So there is a little fire burning up there, Wildwood Canyon. We're watching it from the studios here in Burbank. So
22: it's not a big one, but there are four hand crews up there, according to last report. Looks like a little activity that we can spot it. Yeah, it's just right up there.
0: I think they asked for a helicopter to come in too, didn't they?
22: Probably. I mean, yeah. this should be this would be one you want to get quickly. There's a lot of fuel up there.
0: Yeah, I think it's over the hill from any of the structures, so I don't think any structures are threatened at this point. Never thought there'd be a day that I'd be calling a fire from the studio, just watching it from the distance.
22: Yeah, back in the big wildfires, the Eaton Canyon fire was just on the other side of those mountains, and you could just see the smoke and all that. Was very scary, but this...
0: The helicopter's in there now.
22: There is some sort of... is that a helicopter or is it a small plane?
0: Well, I don't know. Well, they're not going to the fire either, so I don't know. Maybe that was a news...
22: Basically, aircraft. Quick geography for our listeners. We are in Burbank and surrounded by the studios. So this is just beyond the Warner Brothers and Disney studio lots in the mountains there.
0: Yeah, this is the hill that separates the 210 La Cañada from Burbank. And it's on the Burbank side of that. The Verdugo Mountains and Wildwood Canyon, for those that are unfamiliar.
22: About midway up the mountains. And it looks like heavy chimney smoke at this point.
0: Yeah.
22: Like a campfire.
0: Just a lot
22: or two,
0: of brush. Yeah.
22: Was sending up some smoke. So it is relatively small, but enough to catch the attention of these fire officials, of course, who are busily tending.
0: And Deborah, who spotted it first.
4: Yeah, well, thank you guys.
22: We're going to download the Watch Deborah app.
4: Okay. Do I get paid, though?
22: I think
0: that's a different Watch Deborah app.
22: Oh. strike that.
0: To Santa Barbara we go. The Santa Ynez pipeline system, for the first time since the 2015, is it refugio spill? Is that how you say that? I apologize if I've slaughtered that. The president's administration invoking the Defense Production Act during the Iran war and ordered the Sabal offshore to restart the system. Says that California needs domestic oil for military readiness and protection from disrupted foreign supplies. Remember this this pipeline in May of 2015. It ruptured near the Refugio State Park, State Beach, after extensive external corrosion. About 100,000 gallons of heavy crude escaped, some of that reaching the ocean, contaminating shoreline, extending far beyond the immediate spill site, and probably soaking a number of ducks.
22: But this other company, Sable, purchased it from ExxonMobil a couple of years ago, and they've been looking for approval to restart production. California wasn't too excited about that prospect. But as you noted, Chris, the Trump administration used federal authority to say, yeah, it's cool with us. Go ahead. We need it. The Iran war is going on. We could use some oil.
0: Yeah. In the meantime, Santa Barbara County is not excited about this. A judge has issued an injunction that requires Sable to obtain all necessary permits before they restart the Las Flores pipelines. In April of this year, the judge rejected Sable's argument that the federal order automatically erased their duty to comply with state and local law. So what we're running into here is that the federal government says, fire those things up. And the state goes, whoa, you haven't finished all the checklists yet. And the feds say, we don't care. Pump the oil. And California goes, we do care. Get the checklist done. So now Santa Barbara County is right in the middle of this. If you live on the coast, you're thinking, we just had a disaster here 11 years ago. We remember what it was like to trudge through the sludge. We want to make sure we hit the checklist. Both have a point, don't they? I mean, you've got an argument that we have to have this for military readiness. We've got to have domestic supply. The more oil that we can pump into the global supply chain, the cheaper it's going to be for all of us.
22: We talked earlier about the environment and the way that we have different expectations of it. And that though it also seems to be one of those nonpartisan issues where you can be a conservative who comes to love the environment, a liberal who comes to love the environment. You may have a different path to get there, but you love the environment for whatever reason. And this is one of the reasons that I think people start to distinguish themselves from one another as environmentalists, because you might be somebody who loves the environment, but you support this industry.
0: Yep.
22: You see the benefits of restarting oil here. Sable, the company that now owns it, says if they started producing oil here again, the in-state oil production in California would be increased by 20%, 43,000 barrels a day. And you look around at some of the issues in California, especially around energy, and you think, we've got a lot of oil in this state. Why is gas so expensive here? We always get a lot of feedback from our listeners who explain why our oil is not exactly that kind of oil.
0: It's not. And then the other thing is, suppose that you have, let's say that you've got a sandwich. Okay? You got a sandwich. And I'm really hungry. And I say, why should I be hungry when we've got so much food on this show? And you go, well, it's my sandwich. And I say, right, but I'm hungry and we're a show together. And then Deborah walks in and she says, is that a cucumber sandwich? And you say, of course it is, Deborah. It is animal free. And Deborah says, I will give you $10 for that sandwich. And I say, I only have $8. Are you sharing the sandwich with me just because I'm hungry? Or are you taking the money from Deborah, who's going to give you more money for it?
22: Where are you going with this? Because so I would like a sandwich. Are there sandwiches?
0: Yeah, but it's cucumber. You don't want it. So if I'm producing oil off the coast of Santa Barbara, and the United States says, our gas prices are so high. And I go, yeah, they are. But Russia just offered me $98 a barrel, and you only want to give me $84 a barrel. What am I doing?
22: Okay, well,
0: times 43,000 barrels.
22: Who's Russia? Who's the U.S. in the scenario you were doing?
0: I would be the U.S. Deborah would be the Rusky.
22: Yeah, all right. Then I'm going with Merrill, because I'm all about America.
0: I don't think that's the case when it comes to shareholders. Now, if you got to give kickback to your sandwich manufacturer, and your sandwich manufacturer says, why'd you only get $8? You could have gotten $10. Now, all of a sudden, you got a problem.
22: So the concern is, yeah, we could restart oil production here. And yes, it would increase the in-state oil production by 20%, but it ain't going to benefit in the U.S. because another country is writing a bigger check.
0: And then
22: even though it's the federal government that's kind of pushing them to do it?
0: Well, the federal government could, take some of that oil, I suppose, and say, well, we actually have to have this. But I don't know that that's the case. And I think this is what Santa Barbara is probably going to try to prove. In fact, I'll tell you what. Let's try to get
22: Richie.
0: Richie.
10: Yes.
0: Will you call over to the Santa Barbara County Supervisor's office and see if somebody can talk to us over there?
10: Absolutely.
0: Just see what they're going to do here. Because I know they got some local leaders are still trying to stop this. But I don't know that they're going to have enough teeth on it. And basically, they're relying on the courts to step in on this altogether.
22: All right, let's do that.
0: Curious to find out what they're going to do.
22: We'll try to connect with them next. We've also got your chance at $1,000 coming up after this update from the low bidder, Deborah Mark.
4: Wait,
22: KFI, 24-hour newsroom.
4: Do I not get my cucumber sandwich?
22: I don't have any cucumber sandwiches left.
0: He sold it to you.
22: I've got a rat burger.
0: Ew!
22: I just bought it in Hollywood Park.
0: Skid Row.
4: Thank you.
0: Oh.
4: I'll pass. Here is the latest. A brush fire is burning near a shooting range in Wildwood Canyon in Burbank. And lifeguards in Newport Beach have been busy plucking people out.

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7: Expect gas prices to keep creeping up again as the conflict between the U.S. and Iran's heating up. Texas is now leading the nation when it comes to the creation and export of semiconductor chips, which power everything from toasters to fighter jets. Senator John Cornyn credits the federal government's investment in more money from the state.
8: Governor Abbott signed the Texas CHIPS Act to build on our work at the federal level and further invest in the Texas chips industry.
7: There are now nearly 6 high-tech factories pumping out the computer parts. That includes Texas Instruments' $40 billion facility north of Dallas, and Elon Musk has started work on a mega facility in Grimes County that's near College Station.
8: Texas has not only become a national but a global leader in the semiconductor industry.
7: He says as more chips are produced here, the less the world must rely on China. A federal judge signed off on what may be the largest class action settlement in the history of U.S. copyright law. Rory O'Neill explains.
9: As part of the settlement, Anthropic will pay $1.5 billion to authors and book publishers who sued over copyright infringement. A group of authors accused Anthropic of misusing their books to train its AI chatbot, Claude. The payments authorized by Monday's final court approval in San Francisco will come in $3,000 installments sent to the owners of 500,000 different published works.
7: Fairlife has stopped its production of milk in the U.S. following a ransomware attack. Matt Mattinson reports.
10: Coca-Cola, which purchased Fairlife in

0: 2020 said in a statement that the impacts of the incident are not yet known. The beverage giant added, however, that the breach has not affected product quality or safety. It's unclear when the breach occurred or when production will resume.
1: And President Trump is imposing additional 50% tariffs on certain Canadian goods over alleged trade discrimination. The White House says Trump is trying to level the playing field for crucial American exports that include motor vehicles, alcohol, and dairy. The Canadian products being targeted range from wine to hockey sticks. I'm Monica Nelson with your consumer and business news.
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5: They seem to have it much better controlled. And it wasn't that big to start with, but boy, they got on that really, really fast. But that's hand crews and one, I don't know, you said it was a helicopter?
6: Well, I saw an aircraft fly by, but you know, I got old man eyes.
5: Too. I've got worse vision than you, I'm afraid.
6: Yeah, so that's not the only fire burning.
7: Don't forget about us in the Inland Empire. We got a fire in Paris going pretty good.
6: All right, so there you go. What did Jesse call his...
5: I don't want to repeat it.
6: Family from the Inland Empire, and he called them dirt people.
5: Let's go farther up the coast before you get us in trouble. Santa Barbara County has spent years trying to require Sable Offshore to complete the ordinary approval process before restarting this pipeline that it bought back in 2024 after the disaster involving ExxonMobil. The Trump administration has changed the balance of power. They have invoked national security concerns, and they've ordered the operations to resume despite the ongoing efforts by the county, the state, and other environmental organizations who are seeking litigation relief, or relief through litigation, I should say. County Supervisor Laura Capps is joining us now. She and her colleagues have a difficult choice. They can continue fighting through permits, court orders, and public pressure, but they also got to get ready that this pipeline remains operational for months or years while those lawsuits move forward. Supervisor Capps, thanks so much for joining us. What's your biggest concern here?
8: In a word, it's safety, and that's my job as a county supervisor. It's really to keep our beaches, keep the people that are represent safe. And, you know, we have a beautiful coastline. We have environment to protect, but we also have people, health and safety to protect.
6: Have you been in contact with anybody at the federal government? Are they're not heeding your warning about safety?
8: They don't have a lot of contact with those of us on the ground, to be honest. So no, they came out and visited the pipeline, but had no interaction with those of us that are actually doing the work here.
5: What is the recollection of the disaster that's... It doesn't seem that long ago, but I suppose if it was more than a decade, are those wounds still fresh for the residents?
8: Oh, they are. Yeah. Thanks for the question. I was born and raised in Santa Barbara and was here in 2015 when that pipeline burst. And it's devastating. You know, we still have tar on the beach. It's from natural seepage for sure, but it's also from a lot of the drilling. And I also remember, you know, the 1969, the big, big spill, which really prompted Earth Day, the movement. I was born just a few years after that, and there was still so much oil in the water that every time I went to the beach as a kid, I would be, you know, my siblings and I would be, you know, covered with it. And my mom would keep lighter fluid on the back porch to clean us off before we would go into the house. So this is a reality that those of us who live in Santa Barbara, a beautiful place, we've lived with. It's in our DNA. We know that damage can be done to the coastline, and we don't want it. We want to be in control of our local laws, of our local beaches. That's why I'm a supervisor. That's why I run for these offices, right? To have jurisdiction over the health and safety of the people and the coastline that I'm so proud and happy to represent.
6: Laura Capps is a Santa Barbara County Supervisor. You took me back to my childhood there. I was thinking about
8: Yeah.
6: I was thinking about my dad, you know, when I came in and my hands were all, I don't know, gunky from playing with my bicycle chain or whatever. And he got out. It wasn't lighter fluid for me. It was gasoline. And I was terrified. I mean, what are you doing with gasoline? He says, don't worry about it. That's interesting you said that. Supervisor Capps, what would happen, what could happen that would make you happy, that would make you comfortable with this? Is there anything the federal government can do? You say, listen, we don't like this, but reassure us with A, B, C, D, or E. Is there anything?
8: Get out of the way. I mean, we have so many state and local laws that are in place for a reason. And we have plenty of oil that's pumping elsewhere that abides by all of the regulations, safety and health regulations. So it's not like we don't have a lack. I mean, there's plenty of laws. So the federal government shouldn't be imposing and basically just clearing the deck and superseding the local and state laws. That's what they need to do is get out of the way.
5: That's what I wanted to ask you about, Supervisor, was it's not a general opposition to oil production in your county. You're wanting this company to follow your local rules. Are you learning anything about the local rules? Is this company flaunting your rules, or are you learning that perhaps the processes take too long?
8: Oh, I mean, we have standards. We just want them to abide by them. I mean, it's not, certainly I understand. I am an environmentalist. I do strongly support a transition to renewable. And that's what the people that I represent want me to do. 80% of the people of Santa Barbara County want their local leaders to aggressively be working towards renewable solar, electricity, et cetera. So that being said, that's over there. That's one side of the equation. But it's not really about that. It's about abiding by local and state laws. And why are they exempt? Why do they get to go around those rules? That's what we're trying to uphold.
6: Santa Barbara County Supervisor Laura Capps joining us right now. They say they get to go around those rules because they're invoking the national security claim. Do you feel that the national security claim is just, or do you feel as though perhaps that is an end around to try to get more oil pumping in California, where they've continually said California is not doing enough to pump oil?
8: I think there's a lot of politics at play with California and this White House. I think that's fair to say, wouldn't you?
6: Yeah.
5: So, but also there is the conflict in the Middle East and Iran, and we know that is affecting access to oil globally, so it does seem to be a bit more urgent for the federal government, especially one that might want to save face because of some decisions that were made overseas. Do you expect to win here?
8: I mean, you know, again, international global oil energy, certainly I pay attention to it, but my specific role as the local elected official is to make sure we don't have another pipeline that burst. Yeah. And this one did. This exact pipeline did burst. Sure, they have put protections into it, but there are a lot of questions. There are a lot of they have multiple litigations that are happening. We have criminal investigations that's happening. It's premature to have had the federal government step in when it did. And so I just want to uphold my job, which is the health and safety of the people that I represent. And certainly there's a war going on. It's going on and on and on. There's a lot of global factors at play. But my role is to pay attention to the people of Santa Barbara County.
5: Santa Barbara County Supervisor Laura Capps has been our guest. Supervisor, thank you so much. I spent part of my summer vacation in Solvang. It's a beautiful county you got
6: this
5: there.
6: This guy.
8: It's a beautiful county. Thanks for paying attention. Thanks for keeping us in mind and for paying attention to this issue. It's important.
6: Yeah. You got it. He's looking for the tourism board to give him a call. He'd like to represent them for advertising. That's what's going on there. Supervisor.
8: Some good pastries up there in Solvang.
5: Oh, they were delicious.
6: There you go. Thank you so much. Delicious. All right, you want a doctor. You want your doctor to be smart. You want your doctor to be judicious. And most importantly, you want a doctor that won't kill you. The feds say one of California's premier medical schools is more interested in race than ability. Whether UC San Diego broke the law or Washington is criminalizing diversity is next on Monks and Merrill. 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
4: A brush fire burning near a shooting range in Wildwood Canyon in Burbank is now a second alarm fire. A water-dropping helicopter is being used, and LA County Fire Department resources have been requested to help the Burbank and LA fire departments get control of this. We can actually see the smoke from our studios right here in Burbank. The removal of tons of rotting food continues from that burned out cold storage warehouse in Boyle Heights as the operator faces a deadline to meet odor control demands. The AQMD says Lineage Logistics has been directed to implement more than 24 additional odor control measures and respond by today. Nearly 1,000 odor complaints have been filed and 6 notices of violation have been issued. More than 85 million pounds of rotting food is in the process of being removed from the warehouse. About 1,800 tons has been hauled away so far. That's close to 3.5 million pounds. Lifeguards in Newport Beach have been plucking people out of the high surf, staying very busy. They rescued 100 people Sunday who got caught in rip currents and were being pushed into rocks and jetties. They also gave more than 3,000 warnings to people at the beach about the conditions. Officials say anyone going to the beach should check in with lifeguards and exercise caution while swimming. 5 people have died after jumping into a river in Ohio. Police say 2 women and 3 guys were trying to help another person who was struggling to swim. Local Sheriff Jeff Balzer says a group of people went to the river last Sunday to enjoy themselves.
9: And at some point, we believe one of the folks got in the river to go swimming. And that's when the tragedy started to occur.
4: A driver called 911 Sunday afternoon when a child with the group flagged them down. An appeals court has rejected former President Biden's effort to withhold recordings and transcripts of interviews with a ghostwriter for his memoir. Biden sued the Justice Department back in May to try and block the release. The materials were part of a special counsel investigation into his handling of classified materials after his time as vice president. And the rescheduled White House Correspondents' Dinner is happening this week.
3: The White House Correspondents Association says the event will be held on Friday at the Waldorf Astoria in Washington, D.C. This comes after an armed man opened fire inside the Washington Hilton during the original dinner on April 25th, leading to the event being postponed. The suspect, Cole Thomas Allen, was arrested and charged with several crimes, including an attempt to assassinate the president. President Trump has said that he will attend the rescheduled event. Michael Kastner, KFI News.
4: Southland weather from KFI, sunny and hot again tomorrow. Highs mid-80s to mid-90s, metro LA, low 90s to around 100 for the valleys and the IE. Windy again in the IE, low to mid-90s and windy again in the high desert. Low to upper 70s at the beaches, low to mid-80s inland OC. Right now, 82 in San Juan Capistrano and 87 in Staten. Stall on the 15 in Rancho Cucamonga.
10: That's heading northbound right at Baseline Road where it has the right lane taken away. It's causing some stop-and-go delays from the 10. The 210 eastbound in Glendora right at Lone Hill Avenue. Still looking at a crash there that has the right lane blocked. You'll see a very slow crawl overall from about Citrus. And it's looking like a slow ride on the 91 eastbound out of Buena Park. That's once you get past Beach Boulevard, things will ease up in Anaheim just before State College Boulevard. With Southern California's most accurate traffic reports, I'm Pedro Moreno.
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0: Fox and Merrill, KFI, AM 640. More stimulating talk. The godfather of talk radio, the great John Cobalt. I just saw him in the snack room. He is preparing for the program.
1: Having a snack?
0: He's going to bring it strong today. I'm very excited about that. That's starting right at 3 o'clock. Can we go to San Diego for a moment?
1: Let's do it.
0: You know how much I love San Diego.
1: Yeah, the Justice Department is not loving San Diego, at least not UC San Diego. They say the medical school violated federal civil rights law by using hardship categories and access to racial data to steer more Black and Latino applicants towards interviews. Now, the school says every applicant that they brought in met the same strict academic threshold, and they say they remain committed to merit and federal compliance. But the Justice Department ain't buying it.
0: Okay.
1: They seem to have the stronger opening argument, apparently, if the internal records show admissions officials deliberately used hardship questions as substitutes for race, right? So they're not supposed to be admitting people in for race.
0: Oh.
1: But if they're putting this emphasis on what your economic hardships might be, that's a way around
0: it. But couldn't I have economic hardships growing up in a poor rural community?
1: Sure.
0: I mean, the unemployment rate in my neighboring county was like 15%. It was crazy.
1: Yeah, but none of your neighbors are going to med school. They're all either going to prison.
0: Well, I know you're being facetious, but I did have friends that went to med school.
1: Good for them.
0: Somewhat successful.
1: Did they get scholarships for being poor?
0: Yes.
1: Okay. Yeah. Then what are you complaining about?
0: Grants. Right. Well, I guess the issue is if this sounds like if we're concerned that they're poor, that means they're a minority. Does that mean that people are being blocked from getting those grants or those scholarships as a result of it?
1: I think what the suggestion here is, yes, they may be poor, but they're using that as a way to bolster Black applicants. They somehow know that these applicants are Black.
0: Hmm.
1: That's the accusation.
0: Yeah, I wonder what the question is that would lead them to believe. In other words, the federal government is saying you can't do that, and UCSD is using this as an end around in order to maintain basically affirmative action applications that were prevalent in California prior to that, right? That's basically what they're saying. On the other hand, let's suppose you are running a journalism class. I could see you being very successful teaching a journalism and communication course. You've already got the degree for it. And you actually taught this course before, right?
1: I taught public speaking.
0: Okay. So you can only let 30 kids in. And you've got 29 kids that you've already given acceptance letters to, and you're down to the last two. And on paper, they both have a 3.92 GPA. They both were first place in their debate club tournament, whatever nerdy stuff that they're doing, all these things. On paper, everything looks nearly identical. You can't see their names, all right? You're only looking at their resumes. And so you say, write me an essay. And how did you get here? And you're like, well, my parents got me a tutor who got me really interested in this. And in between horse riding lessons, I used to read about debate. And then you've got another one that says, I didn't have a whole lot of people I didn't have a whole lot of influence around me, but I used to run into people on the street and they would challenge me to whatever. You know what I mean? In other words, the only difference is one of them had a harder path. Isn't that the person that shows you more aspiration than the person who was tutored and went to horse riding lessons and everything else?
1: Well, that's how it's claimed in an essay. It may not be an actual representation of a person's background. You do tend to lay it on thick in collegiate applications. But what UCSD specifically is being accused of...
0: By the way, my examples suck, don't they? Those are really bad.
1: I have a hard time following them,
0: yeah,
1: to be honest. I can actually hear radios clicking, unfortunately. Yeah. UCSD reportedly divided applicants into academic groups based on, like you're saying, like you're suggesting here, right? So we've got them separated by their GPA and their MCAT performance. That's the test you
0: standardized
1: get to go
0: test,
1: to
0: yeah.
1: Medical school. Okay, and then they created these separate hardship subgroups, which is what you're suggesting in your example, right? Like I'm putting an emphasis on the person who had a harder road to hoe.
0: Who are you admitting to your course?
1: Road to hoe. The Department of Justice, the U.S. Department of Justice, says those subgroups disproportionately identified applicants considered to be underrepresented in medicine, which increased their chances of receiving interviews to get into that medical school. That would be, if true, in violation of the 2023 ruling by the Supreme Court that said race-conscious admissions at Harvard and the University of North Carolina, a private and a public school, were unlawful, not allowed. So the DOJ says black applicants were admitted at more than twice the rate of white applicants for three consecutive years. The university says all candidates have to meet their strict academic standards. They apply uniformly. They've not yet released a detailed rebuttal, however, explaining those hardship groupings or why racial data remained visible.
0: Yeah, the racial data should be eliminated ever since the Supreme Court said you can't use it anymore. It's been 3 years. You shouldn't be using that at all. Right? Racial data shouldn't be in there at all. But I don't know. I'm still, as somebody who grew up in an area that had high unemployment and high poverty rates, I just hate the idea of saying, oh, your life has been harder. You've worked harder. That means we can't let you in because you might be a minority. I don't like that. I don't like that we're using someone overcoming hardship now against them.
1: I don't think that's what's part of the accusation.
0: Well, take the accusation and flip it backwards. Flip it upside down. So if the accusation is you're saying you're using hardship because hardship tends to identify minority groups, and by identifying minority groups through their stories, you're admitting them at a higher rate. Okay. So now you're saying, well, you can't use hardship. You can't determine that, which means somebody that overcame hardship and busted their tail, now, if we find out they've had a hard life, we have to use that against them? It's the opposite.
1: I don't think that's what they're suggesting either. It's supposed to just be fully merit-based.
0: Well, I would say
1: regardless of the road you took to get here, how do you compare to the other guy based on the data?
0: I would say that if the data shows that we're the same, but my road was harder to get there, I show better than the other guy.
1: But do you have a rich daddy who will give to the foundation?
0: No.
1: Then,
0: which is why I should be admitted.
1: You're out.
0: No, the DOJ says I'm out.
1: You're absolutely out. All right, so while we're on this topic, the feds are investigating education all across the board. We know that we have some interesting education situations here in Southern California beyond the UCSD thing. It would appear that one of the highest paid school superintendents, you may recall, he quit his job recently after
0: an
1: FBI raid on his home and his office. Well, he was working a side hustle outside of Los Angeles with another large school district. He was keeping it on the down low, and now that school district is upset and looking into it. That's next on Monks and Merrill after this update from Deborah Mark in the KFI 24-Hour Newsroom.
2: Here is the latest. LA DWP crews are nearly done backfilling a giant sinkhole in West Hollywood, and more than 900 complaints have been filed over that stink from the burned-out warehouse in Boyle Heights. We'll have more at the top of the hour. Southland weather from KFI, hot again tomorrow. Highs upper 70s to the triple digits. 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Crash on the 91 in Cerritos.
3: That's heading westbound right at Norwalk Boulevard. You'll see the on-ramp blocked off there due to this car fire. It's causing some spectator traffic backed up to about Artesia Boulevard. And as you make your way north down on the 605, that's in Norwalk coming up to the 105. Patchy delays from there as you head towards Whittier. Things start to clear up right around Beverly Boulevard. And you're looking at a crash that's just been cleared out of lanes, 210 eastbound in Glendora, right at Lone Hill Avenue. Right lane's been reopened, traffic slowly recovering from Grand Avenue. With Southern California's most accurate traffic reports, I'm Pedro Moreno.
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3: Tropical Storm Bertha could bring tropical storm conditions to portions of the Florida Panhandle and Alabama coast through Wednesday, where a tropical storm watch and storm surge watch is in effect. Numerous severe thunderstorms with heavy rainfall are expected. From the southwest into the Great Basin, monsoonal thunderstorms also continuing over the next few days. A major heat wave continues stretching from parts of the west through the plains and into portions of the Midwest and south. Much of the country is facing moderate to major heat risk, temperatures soaring into the 90s and triple digits in many locations. Everyone is urged to stay hydrated and limit strenuous outdoor activity. Across the Pacific Northwest and parts of the Great Basin, hot and dry conditions continue to elevate wildfire concerns. Smoke may reduce air quality in some areas, especially near active fire zones. We have flood watches for western Wyoming through western Nevada and northern Arizona. And a heat advisory continues in eastern Washington and northern Idaho. That's your national forecast. I'm Monica Nelson.
4: Research conducted at Virginia Tech suggests that mosquitoes are learning to associate a common insect repellent with mealtime. A study published in the Journal of Experimental Biology focused on a type of mosquito that can spread diseases such as yellow fever, Zika, and dengue fever. It found that mosquitoes can learn to ignore low concentrations of DEET on the skin and begin to associate it with food. Researchers say DEET should still be used, but that applying it regularly may be more effective than applying a high dose just once. Federal health officials, meanwhile, are seeing the earliest start to the West Nile virus season in the U.S.,
5: according to the Centers for Disease Control and Prevention, at least 48 cases have been reported as of June 30th, and most of those involve severe neuroinvasive disease. The CDC recommends using insect repellent, wearing long, loose-fitting clothing, and avoid being outside between dusk and dawn to reduce the risk of mosquito bites, which can spread the virus. I'm Lisa Carton.
4: Health update, I'm Scott Pringle.
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7: Today after 3 on the John Cobalt Show. According to testing, the vast majority of students in California's public schools cannot read, cannot do math, can't do science at the 4th grade, 8th grade, or at the 12th grade testing level. But they have record high GPAs when they graduate. We'll talk about that today after 3 on the John Cobalt Show.
8: 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So glad to have you with us. You heard there in that promo that John Cobalt is going to be talking about the pitiful test scores here in California. They're not even performing. Remember, it used to be, at least we're not Mississippi. That was something you could always rely on in whichever other state you were in. That's not true anymore.
9: Mississippi miracle
8: gains, and yeah, California has fallen behind. I will note that LAUSD says they are experiencing academic gains as the new school year approaches. That's being reported in EdSource. I'm going to read that article and maybe we'll talk about it tomorrow. But we've got this LAUSD story because we spent a lot of time this spring talking about Superintendent Alberto Carvalho, who always had a lot to say about the success in his school district. And it turns out it was really successful for him. He was making a ton of money, and then the FBI showed up because of his relationships with the developer of this app that the school district signed a contract with. So we don't know where that criminal investigation is. We know he's no longer superintendent. But turns out, even when he was superintendent of LAUSD, one of the premier secondary elementary jobs you could have in the country, he was working in another city.
9: Yeah, so he was making, from the LAUSD, $440,000 annually. And then don't forget, he also had all the other perks that go with that. So then he decided, I'm going to pick up a side hustle. He wasn't delivering pizzas. He wasn't doing Postmates. He wasn't Ubering. He was cutting deals with the Denver Public Schools. And he was mentoring their superintendent, Alex Marrero. Now, according to the report by the Denver Post, Carvalho was doing this starting in mid-2022, providing executive coaching services at a rate of $2,000 a month Then starting the following year, $3,000 a month. That, according to the Colorado Open Records Act, Carvalho charged the Denver district at least $107,000, according to invoices submitted between November of 2022 and January of this year. So he was picking up some pretty decent coinage before all was said and done. The problem is, you know, you have to do those disclosures with the LAUSD, with your employer. Do you have any interests anywhere else? Blah, blah, blah, blah, blah. We have to do that here, too. He was like, yeah, I'm good. So he wasn't disclosing that.
8: Yeah, just making, I mean, it's $107,000 over 3 years. So, you know, not a livable wage, I suppose, on its own annually. But if you're adding $33,000, $35,000 to your annual salary, that's not bad.
9: Especially from another school district,
8: yes,
9: from a major city. Now, this may have been of concern. Imagine if you hired this guy and he's still flirting with another school district. I mean, he's trying to keep his toe in the water in everybody's pool right now, whereas he should be focusing on LAUSD. Of course, he was focusing not only on LAUSD, but also on how to bilk LAUSD and then advance his own AI company.
8: That's exactly right.
9: Allegedly.
8: He was doing this side hustle for Denver up until he was placed on administrative leave back in February when the FBI investigation broke. So he could still be working for them had this investigation not become uncovered.
9: I'm sure he would have been. His contract expressly allowed the district to pay for an executive coach. Denver says Carvalho was a logical choice because of his experience leading the Miami-Dade and LAUSD. So basically, they think we're getting a rock star who's going to coach our new guy. I don't know how much. If you're the superintendent of a school district as big as Denver, which is what, like the 18th, 20th largest city in America? Do you want somebody that needs a lot of extra coaching on the side?
8: Superintendent jobs.
9: Yeah.
8: Are such a racket. Oh. And it's a brotherhood.
9: Tell me more.
8: Well, it pays a lot.
9: Yeah.
8: Okay. And I suppose there are little ways where you can back channel some cash to fatten your salary. Yeah. You've already got a sweet pension deal coming. You can completely fail in your job and still make a lot of money.
9: True.
8: And the thing about the superintendent position is that it is the apex of where folks want to be in education. That's your goal.
9: Yeah.
8: You know, that's you, you know,
9: start as a teacher, become
8: a radio host, you want to be the morning guy, right? That's the premier gig in radio, is if you get to be the morning show. That's it. In education, if you want to move up to be the biggest star, you want to be superintendent. And regardless of the size of your district, it can be very small or it can be very large, like Denver, or mega large, like Los Angeles or New York, Chicago. Your office is full of these little deputy and assistant superintendents that are doing all these things and collecting big fat salaries instead of putting that money into classrooms.
9: You don't get that when you're the morning guy.
8: You do get a producer and a co-host. You know, a lot of fun stuff in the morning, but it's this pipe.
9: You get a producer and a co-host. I'm your co-host, Michael Monks.
8: For now. Yeah, but the goal is to be a superintendent. There's a whole pipeline of people trying to gun for this, and a lot of our money, a lot of our tax dollars, regardless of where you live, is bolstering this racket for folks to become leaders of these departments, and they never have to prove that they're any good.
9: But if you're on the Denver school board and you need a new superintendent and you've got a list of candidates in front of you, are you hiring the one that needs help?
8: I think you'll find.
9: What kind of a jobs program is that? Was that cronyism that they're just saying, hey, my buddy can come in here and make $350,000?
8: School boards are one of the weakest, even though they have power. They don't exercise it. I found it in all my years of covering local government. And I found that to be true even in a large city like Los Angeles or a small city like Bellevue, Kentucky. The school boards will bow to the whims and the will of a superintendent. That's the expert. Even though the school board is elected by the people to handle the taxes.
9: Right.
8: And to manage the superintendent.
9: If they're hiring the superintendent, why do you hire
8: him? I often find that they're afraid of him.
9: But they didn't have to hire him then. What were they? He wasn't even their boss.
8: Well, what I'm saying is, if you are the superintendent of Denver schools, and I'm not, and I don't know this guy at all, we don't cover Denver.
9: Right.
8: But I bet he has influence over the board. You tend to give a lot of leeway to the superintendent. And if he comes in and says, I got this guy in LA, I think it would be great to have somebody in a school district like LA to mentor me. And by the way, if you are the superintendent of Denver, you may be in the conversation the next time New York, Chicago, Los Angeles,
9: I'm sure that's why it benefits him.
8: Philadelphia are looking for their guy because you're in the right size market to maybe take over one of the mega districts.
9: And then if Corvallo doesn't get investigated by the FBI and have to resign, he could recommend his replacement, which he could potentially recommend the guy from Denver, right?
8: Bingo.
9: Yeah. So it's total backroom dealings.
8: Let's get out of here.
9: The godfather of talk radio, John Cobalt, steps into the padded room next. Monks and Merrill back again tomorrow. Noonish, KFI AM 640, live everywhere on the iHeartRadio app.
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10: The heat is back on. I'm Deborah Mark, live from the KFI 24-hour newsroom. The National Weather Service says there's not much chance of any thunderstorms in Southern California during the heat wave that it says is expected to last into next week. Chief Meteorologist Dr. Robbie Monroe says extreme heat warnings and advisories will stay in effect from tomorrow through at least Monday because of high temperatures.
11: 95 to 108 or so away from the coast, and even some of those areas near the coast, widespread 80s to mid-90s, including downtown Los Angeles.
10: He says with the building heat, there will also be elevated critical fire weather concerns. And speaking of fires, the Burbank Fire Department says that brush fire in Wildwood Canyon is almost knocked down. The fires burned about an acre. There have been no reports of injuries or any threats to nearby homes and buildings. We were able to see the smoke coming from the hillside from our KFI studios here in Burbank. LADWP crews are nearly done backfilling a giant sinkhole on Sunset Boulevard following the rupture of a 36-inch wide water main that flooded West Hollywood. Crews have put 30 truckloads of concrete slurry into the trench following thorough pressure testing. West Hollywood Mayor John Heilman says they're also making sure all the leaks are plugged.
12: Some of it is dependent on our own assessment of how it needs to be done to do it safely.
10: The DWP says barring any unexpected issues or delays, it expects to reopen Sunset Boulevard and get the trunk line back in service later this week. More than 900 complaints have been filed over the stink from that burned out Lineage Logistics warehouse in Boyle Heights.
13: The complaints were sent to the South Coast Air Quality Management District. People in Boyle Heights have now been dealing with the fire and its aftermath for more than a month. State air regulators recently said Lineage must deliver a more robust approach to controlling the putrid smell coming from millions of pounds of rotting food. AQMD has now issued 7 violations to Lineage for, quote, discharging such quantities of air contaminants to cause injury, detriment, nuisance, or annoyance, end quote. AQMD says it also sent the company a demand letter requiring it to submit an improved odor mitigation plan. Daniel Martindale, KFI News.
10: So far, only about 3.5 million of the 85 million pounds of rotten food has been removed. David Burke, the singer known as David, is in court in L.A. for a preliminary hearing in his murder case. ABC's Alex Stone says prosecutors say the 21-year-old killed a 15-year-old girl after she threatened to expose their alleged sexual relationship.
14: First, they dealt with a couple of things, one being whether he was going to be shackled in the courtroom, and the judge decided that he will be shackled. The handcuffs will come off, so at least he can write and he can drink water.
10: Investigators say Celeste Rivas Hernandez's body was found badly decomposed in the trunk of Burke's car last year. LA County's Board of Supervisors has joined the growing opposition to a huge media merger.
15: The board approved a motion for the county to support California's lawsuit to block Paramount Skydance's $110 billion takeover of Warner Brothers Discovery after a federal judge temporarily halted it. That includes possible legal support or an amicus brief and a report from county attorneys on all legal options to protect and preserve the TV and film industry, including jobs from impacts of the merger. Supervisor Catherine Barger said film and TV are a cornerstone of the county economy, and constituents and residents are worried about industry jobs that could be lost or moved elsewhere. Mark Rauner, KFI News.
10: California Attorney General Bonta is the co-lead of a coalition of 18 attorneys general and one city in filing a lawsuit against the Environmental Protection Agency. They're challenging the EPA's rule that would weaken regulations designed to phase out the use of hydrofluorocarbons in commercial equipment. Bonta says HFCs are chemicals used for refrigeration and cooling that are up to 10,000 times more potent than the same amount of carbon dioxide. Defense Secretary Pete Hegseth says the war against Iran has cost $37.5 billion so far. Hegseth's been questioned at a Senate hearing ahead of a $95 billion Republican budget package to fund the military, along with aid to farmers and voting law changes that are top White House priorities. Several times during his address, protesters interrupted Hegseth. Senate subcommittee ranking Democratic member Patty Murray has slammed those costs, saying the Trump administration is continuing a war that is unpopular with most Americans.
16: This administration will not tell the public or Congress the true financial costs of this war, but we know it is very well into the tens of billions of dollars.
10: Hegseth has told the panel U.S. service members are facing challenges that have not been faced by prior generations. Southland weather from KFI. Sunny and hot tomorrow. Highs mid-80s to mid-90s. Metro L.A. low 90s to the triple digits in the valleys and the I.E. Windy again in the I.E. Low to mid-90s and windy again in the high desert. Low to upper 70s for the beaches, low to mid 80s inland to OC. Right now, 79 in Dana Point, 89 in Anaheim, 91 in Diamond Bar, and 93 in Simi Valley. 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The Dow closed up 385. S&P 500 up 66, and NASDAQ up 329. Stall on the 10 in Ontario.
17: That's heading westbound just after Archbold. You'll see this taking up the right lane, causing delays backed up to about Milliken Avenue. 10 heading eastbound in Fontana. Right at Etowanda, watch for a stalled big rig that has the off-ramp blocked. It's causing some stop-and-go delays from about Archbold. And as you travel on the 405 southbound in Irvine, there's a wreck that's partially blocking the on-ramp at Jeffrey Road. That's causing some slowing backed up to Culver Drive. 110 northbound in South LA, just before Exposition Boulevard, you'll see a wreck that's along the right shoulder, adding to the slowing that's backed up to about Vernon Avenue. And as you make your way southbound on the 101 in Hollywood, your drive jams up as you approach Santa Monica Boulevard. It's going to stay slow from there into downtown, clearing up right around Alameda. Southbound side of the 5 in East LA, once you get to Olympic, very slow crawl from there until you get to Norwalk. Things will start to clear up just after the 605. With Southern California's most accurate traffic reports, I'm Pedro Moreno.
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7: 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Okay, now you know what to do, how to listen, how to watch. Yeah, if there weren't so many people suffering, this is almost entertaining how inept and incompetent Karen Bass and her administration is, and how cold-blooded and uncaring this Lineage Logistics company in Boyle Heights is. They famously owned the refrigeration warehouse where they had 85 million pounds of meat. And most of that 85 million pounds is still there, rotting away. The stink is so bad. And it's because it's cooking now in 100 degree heat. And it's so foul. Do you know 1,100 people that live near the warehouse have moved out? They've left their homes. Finally, after weeks, the company and the city or the county got it together and gave them vouchers so they could move into hotels or Airbnbs. So 1,100 people have fled, and the stink still hangs in the air. Rats are still swarming the place. And you also have swarms of flies. And now Karen Bass is getting impatient. By the way, she is much more animated than she ever was about the Palisades fire. She's much more upset that this neighborhood has been devastated compared to the complete lack of emotion she showed about the Palisades. However, she issued a deadline. And it seems that nobody at Lineage Logistics is paying attention to the deadline. Lineage Logistics is so lackadaisical in the cleanup. This is the kind of company that would make me want to join the DSA and start dismantling private business. They're unbelievable. They have no shame. They have no remorse. And they're of no help. You want to hear the whole thing encapsulated? Here's a good report from NBC4 reporter Lolita Lopez.
1: L.A. Mayor Karen Bass helps neighbors lined up at the YMCA in East L.A. They are here as part of a weekly food distribution started during the COVID-19 pandemic and now seeing people affected by the Lineage warehouse fire.
7: Hold on. Wait. Stop. They started this food line during COVID. People have been showing up for over 6 years to get free food because of COVID. I believe they probably have. That sounds like a government program. Continue.
1: L.A. Mayor Karen Bass helps neighbors lined up at the YMCA in East L.A. They are here as part of a weekly food distribution started during the COVID-19 pandemic and now seeing people affected by the Lineage warehouse fire.
2: El olor.
1: Maria Ortega, who lives near the warehouse, tells us the putrid smells of rotting food fill the air day and night. As of today, a fraction of the rotting food waste has been taken off the site, according to the company's website tracking their cleanup process.
3: And I gave them a timeline of 45 days, but seeing the consequences of what is happening to the community, the compromising of the health and welfare of that community, frankly, 45 days is too long.
1: Only NBC4 spoke with Mayor Bass about the situation affecting hundreds of homes near the warehouse. And if the winds hit a certain way, thousands more across the east side of Los Angeles. Lineage says cleanup crews are working around the clock, while also noting that removing the waste takes time and requires specialized contractors.
23: Is there any way to speed up or to put more pressure on Lineage?
3: That's exactly what we're doing right now. And also asking for our partners at the county to weigh in, especially the county health department.
7: Wait, stop. this thing happened in mid-June, right? So it's at least 5 weeks, and she's asking our partners to weigh in. So nobody at the county has been showing up to help out here? Nobody from the health department? With all the rats and all the flies and all the rotting food, nobody at LA County Health. Are they still taking off because of COVID? Have they shown up back to work yet in that department? By the way, the report, I'm waiting to see what she's going to do here. Lolita Lopez says they've only removed a fraction of the food. That is a lazy way to articulate what's going on here. I have the number. I'm waiting to see if she mentions the percentage of food that's been hauled away. It's stunning and predictable. Play some more.
1: Meanwhile, a spokesperson for Councilperson Isabel Jurado says the council member is meeting with community members and representatives from Lineage this afternoon on the very day she requested the company provide a corrective action plan to address violations imposed by the South Coast Air Quality Management District. NBC4 first told you last week about results from air samples taken by UCLA researchers showing certain chemicals consistent with decomposing food were recorded in the air around the facility.
2: You cannot be outside. You have to be inside the house. Because it's terrible.
4: Yeah, and that neighbor deciding to stay there in the Boyle Heights area. But according to 211, more than 1,100 people living closest to that warehouse have decided to leave their homes and use vouchers that have been provided by Airbnb. That's just one of the things, including food distributions, which you saw today, as well as air purifiers that have been handed out over the last several weeks. I just got off the line with the spokesperson for Councilmember Jurado. That meeting with Lineage is still going on at this time. Any new information coming out of that, including what could be a corrective action plan. We'll bring that to you in the shows later tonight.
7: A corrective action plan. Okay. For some reason, in the print report, Channel 4 put the percentage of total food waste that had been removed, but they didn't put it in the audio report that I noticed. All right. You ready? Percentage of food waste removed since the middle of June, 4%. The hell are they doing? 4%? Yeah, they need an action plan. Why is this so hard? Oh, we need specialized units. Then get the specialized units. What's the specialized units? You need those big monster machines to scoop and gobble up the food waste and throw them in the back of a dump truck and get out of here. And Bass says her

0: Southland weather from KFI. Hot again tomorrow. Highs upper 70s to the triple digits. 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Stall on the 110 in Highland Park.
1: That's heading northbound just before Pasadena Avenue. It's taking up the right lane. You'll start seeing a bit of a slow ride just after Marmion Way. And if you're traveling on the 10 heading eastbound through Mid-City, watch for slowing building up at Robertson. It's going to stay busy into downtown. Things will clear up as you approach Santa Fe. And we're still looking at a stalled big rig on the 10. This is eastbound in Fontana that has the off-ramp at Etowana blocked off. You'll see a slowdown from Vineyard. With Southern California's most accurate traffic reports, I'm Pedro Moreno.
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1: Coming up on the Conway Show, Andy Riesmeyer in for Tim Conway Jr. Recess is disappearing. Parents are pushing to bring it back. 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
2: 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Next chance to win here, 420 at KFI. 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
5: Yes.
2: I was thinking you and I...
5: Where are we going?
2: Road trip to Boyle Heights.
5: Oh, no.
2: We'll sit outside the Lineage Logistics Warehouse and just breathe in for 3 hours. And
5: I know.
2: See if we last.
5: You're 100 on
2: degree
5: your own.
2: Heat.
5: No.
2: I'll fight off the rats.
5: Yeah, and what am I going to do?
2: You could swat the flies.
5: I hate flies.
2: I hate rats.
5: I don't like rats either.
2: Lineage Logistics. We just played a report from Channel 4, and I really, really want to know, unless I had a small stroke, why in the print report they admit that Lineage Logistics only cleared out 4% of the 85 million pounds of rotted meat, but they didn't put it in the audio story. And Karen Bass is strutting around saying, I got a firm deadline here. By August 13th, it all has to be gone. They're not going to clean this up until the summer of 2028 at the rate they're going. It'll be the Olympics by time all the meat's cleaned up. So there's another story. City News Service. They removed 4%, but there's 1,000 air complaints filed with regulators over the stink. And 6 notices of violation have been issued to the company by the South Coast Air Quality Management District. Ooh, paperwork. Here's paperwork. And the 45-day cleanup, according to that dope councilwoman, she's a DSA woman, cannot mean 45 days of residents being unable to breathe comfortably. Well, thanks, Isabel. So they want written documentation of the odor and pest control measures. They're issuing paperwork threats, and they're demanding paperwork in return. What you need are big bulldozers and scoopers. Whatever they call those big monster things that scoop up debris and dump them into the back of trucks. That's what you need. I mean, what is 4% of 85 million pounds? That's about less than 2 million pounds. So there's another 83 plus million to go. Unbelievable. And here's Hilda Solis, another worthless load. L.A. County Supervisor, I directed the Department of Public Health to deploy teams to canvass the neighborhood. So you knock on doors and ask them, can you breathe? You smell anything? What? You need big trucks. You need like hundreds and hundreds of young, strong men to drive these trucks and to load the food. You don't have to go door to door and ask them if they can smell the stench. They can smell the stench. They can't. You don't have to ask them if they can breathe. They can't breathe. Besides, 1,100 people already moved out. And also, apparently there's some problem where LADWP is going to give Boyle Heights residents a break on electricity costs, but no offer was made for East Los Angeles, which is actually a separate community. Because that's, I guess, governed by Southern California Edison. But this has been 5 weeks. What do these people do all day? Yeah, fire broke out on June 17th. I am fascinated by this because Bass completely botched the whole Palisade situation, as you know. The only thing that saved her ass and Newsom's ass was Trump coming in with the Army Corps of Engineers. And they got that cleanup done in about 3 months. And hardly anything happened after that. And then Bass and Newsom went around claiming this was the fastest cleanup in American history, as if they did anything. Neither one of them did anything. Neither one of them ever cared. Now she's all worked up over this one. Why? Because it's a poor immigrant community? And the other community was rich American citizens? Well, she doesn't hide where her biases are. She doesn't hide which ethnic groups or demographic groups she favors and which ones she could live without. Which is fascinating because the ones that she disfavors vote in much higher proportions. When we come back, just by chance, Michael Gates, who's running for attorney general here in California as a Republican against the idiot Rob Bonta, he's in the building. I think he was on earlier with Monks and Merrill, and he just wandered into the studio here, and I said, well, why don't you stay? And so he's going to come in just a few minutes. He and his wife are here, and he's the former city manager of Huntington Beach, former prosecutor in the Trump Department of Justice. And now he's running for attorney general, and he's always got a lot to say, so we'll talk to him when we come back. And Deborah Mark is live in the KFI 24-hour newsroom.
4: Heat advisories and an extreme heat warning will take effect tomorrow as a prolonged heat wave is expected to bring triple-digit temperatures to most parts of Southern California. The National Weather Service says hotter-than-normal conditions will dominate the foreseeable future. The Weather Service has replaced an earlier extreme heat watch with a heat advisory for the LA County valleys and mountains effective from 10 a.m. tomorrow morning through 8 p.m. Monday. Forecasters expect highs of 97 to 107 degrees during the day. Testimony has started in what's expected to be a three-day preliminary hearing to determine if there's enough evidence to send singer David to trial over the killing of a teenage girl whose body was found in his Tesla at a tow yard in Hollywood last September. L.A. County D.A. Hockman says his office is presenting some evidence to show David Burke should go to trial.
6: The standard that we have to meet is not beyond a reasonable doubt at the preliminary hearing stage. It is probable cause.
4: He says his office is not obligated to present all the evidence it has against Burke at this hearing, but they will do that at the trial if the judge rules that Burke should go to trial. The news is brought to you by Pacific Coast Termite. L.A. School District Superintendent Andres Chait says preliminary state testing results show that students are on track for record-setting academic achievements for a second straight year. He says the results continue a three-year trend of year-over-year growth across English language arts, math, and science. Chait made that announcement during the district's annual opening of schools address at Garfield High School. The Ojai Raptor Center in Ventura County says it's gotten about $250,000 in donations to help Jackie, the big bear bald eagle.
7: She was found injured over the weekend and was rescued by the San Dimas Raptor team, who then transferred her to the Wildlife Center in Ojai to further her recovery. The medical report shows no broken bones, but they are waiting on test results. The plan is to return Jackie to her eagle family in Big Bear. Bree Tennis, KFI News.
4: The dignified transfer of two U.S. soldiers killed in Iranian attacks in Jordan has been postponed.
8: That's according to the White House, which said the ceremony will take place on a date that's being finalized. President Trump had said he was set to be in attendance today at Dover Air Force Base in Delaware. 19-year-old Isabella Gonzalez of Texas was killed on Friday, while 25-year-old Tyler Freeman of Hawaii died Saturday. The attack by Iran also left another soldier missing. In a Truth Social post, Trump said, every time Iran kills an American soldier, they will pay for that killing many times over.
9: Monica Nelson, KFI News.
4: Southline weather from KFI, sunny and hot tomorrow. Highs mid-80s to mid-90s. Metro LA, low 90s to around 100 in the valleys and the IE. Windy again for the IE. Low to mid-90s and windy in the high desert. Low to upper 70s for the beaches. Low to mid-80s in Lindosi. Right now it's 88 in Laguna Woods and 90 in Rancho Santa Margarita.
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2: 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And we're on live on YouTube. 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You can subscribe, become a member. We have a surprise special guest, Michael Gates, who is running for Attorney General as a Republican against the evil, corrupt Rob Bonta. I don't say his name without using the phrase evil and corrupt.
20: I've noticed.
2: As the descriptor. And Michael has been on our show. He figured out many times since 2014,
20: yeah,
2: when he became city attorney of Huntington Beach.
20: Yep.
2: And it seemed you had one controversy after another that you were willing to take on. And you also served some time with the Trump administration and the Department of Justice. Now you're back here running against the evil and corrupt Rob Bonta. And he'd been in the hallways earlier talking with Monks and Merrill. And if I got a chance to talk with you,
20: yes,
2: I'm always going to take advantage of it.
20: Excellent. Thank you for having me.
2: What for people who don't know who you are and don't really pay attention until it's time to vote, give us a rundown of your background. Like, who are you? Just a, you know, a quick resume.
20: So I am an everyday Californian who's been extremely blessed with a great family. My wife is here of almost 30 years. She's with us today in studio. I've got 5 kids and 4 grandkids, thanks to my beautiful wife and all of her hard work. But also just blessed not only with my family, but also my legal career. As you know, you've followed it most of the time. Just the most remarkable legal experiences in the field of law, like the envy of every other lawyer. I mean, I have tried First Amendment cases. I even had a Second Amendment issue in Huntington Beach. I fought Sacramento for years, as you know.
2: Well, about the time you showed up, between Jerry Brown and Gavin Newsom, they declared war on the independence of small cities and towns to govern their own jurisdiction, their own land, their own policies and zoning and things.
20: Yeah, and Huntington Beach is the 23rd largest city in the state of California out of almost 500. And it was a lot of work, 200,000 residents, 15 million visitors a year. And, you know, you mentioned in the intro, I've been involved in a lot of controversy. And the thing is I never looked for trouble, but I was always willing to go to the mat and fight for my folks in Huntington Beach because of the, as you say, the crap coming out of Sacramento. All of these years, there has just been such an overreach. It's been unconstitutional. We see with the Stop Nick Shirley Act now more attacks on our constitutional rights. As city attorney of Huntington Beach, I was never afraid to stand up and fight Sacramento because I just wanted to protect everyday Californians. So I'm not a career politician or a professional politician. I'm just a career trial attorney. I've been in and out of court all of my career, even as city attorney. I was taking those cases that we talked about on the radio. I was taking those cases to trial. I was the one in court arguing the appeals. I've been in the Ninth Circuit Court of Appeal in various federal district courts. I am actually an experienced trial attorney, and Rob Bonta has been a career politician, which is why we're in the mess that we're in. Huntington Beach, by the way, I'm the top prosecutor there, or have been. I made Huntington Beach one of the safest cities in the state of California out of nearly 500. And contrast that to the 2026 Consumer Affairs Report that just came out that announced that California is one of the most dangerous states to live in the country. They ranked it as second most dangerous to live in. That's Rob Bonta's fault. So while Rob Bonta has his state is one of the most dangerous to live in, my city of Huntington Beach, one of the safest to live in, and we have the same state criminal laws available to us. There's no secret sauce in Huntington Beach. We just enforce the law. Yet Rob Bonta has allowed California in many places to turn into a wasteland. I was at Skid Row a few days ago with Sheriff Alex Villanueva, going around checking out the areas of downtown LA, Skid Row specifically. And there is so much trouble down there, so many people suffering, and it's all because of Rob Bonta. On camera, I say, this is Rob Bonta's California. Ladies and gentlemen, this is Rob Bonta's California. We've got homeless everywhere. We've got people walking around like zombies. People are suffering at the hands of our leadership because our leadership, frankly, doesn't care about everyday Californians. They don't care about you and I. They literally don't care. And it's not Democrat, Republican. That's not it at all. These are elite in Sacramento who don't give a damn about you and I. And so I'm fed up, and that's why I'm running. I'm not a career politician, but I have had enough, and I'm running hard in this race. I know we can take out Rob Bonta because Californians are waking up. They're pretty pissed at what they've been experiencing in this state with the corruption and the crime and all these other issues. And they're starting to realize it's not just Gavin Newsom, it's Rob Bonta too.
2: There's so much we could cover, but I want to go back to something you just talked about, Skid Row and just the homeless situation all over the state. Much of that is because existing laws are not enforced.
20: Exactly right.
2: Which I think you talked a lot about in your tour.
20: Exactly.
2: That there is plenty of legal tools to get them not only off the streets, but get them help.
20: Yeah.
2: And there's a lot of money and there's a lot of programs. Talk about that.
20: Yeah, so Sacramento has been shrugging its shoulders to this problem for years. And then when they try to come up with a solution, it's, hey, we need more billions of dollars to funnel to our buddies. In the name of solving the homeless crisis. And what we did in Huntington Beach is, look, Huntington Beach has the potential for high crime and high homeless as any other state. Like I said, it's the 23rd largest with 200,000 residents and 15 million visitors a year. It's a beach town community. We should be a magnet for homeless people. What we did in Huntington Beach, though, is we cracked down on crime and we enforced all of the laws on the books, including the vagrancy laws. We reduced our homeless population by over 60%. And John, to your point, we got them off of the street and into county level services.
2: Let me talk about the whole chain that a homeless person, the path they take. If they're found laying in a park, on the beach, on the street, in Huntington Beach, what do they do for this guy? Like what's the next stop and the next stop after that?
20: So for our enforcement involves police and caseworkers. We go out, we build a rapport over a few different contacts with each individual homeless person. So we build a rapport and we basically then approach them with a choice. Look, you can either go into a shelter here in Huntington Beach and then on to county services and get the help you need, or you're going to jail. They get a choice. It's binary. You're going to go to jail or you get off the street, but staying on the street is unacceptable and it's illegal. And so that's really what it boils down to. And so we've been very, very successful.
2: So what happens when most of them, when they hear that message?
20: You know, I'd say about 60% of them take the services, and there are plenty of county level services. Every county, including LA County, is flush with cash. Absolutely. So there are resources. About 60% take the resources. About 20% say, send me to jail, I'm going to be obstinate. And then about 20% say, you know what, I really could use help just getting back home. We in Huntington Beach bought airline tickets to get people back home and reunited with their families. So it's not too many people that, you know, say, hey, like, send me to jail, I'm not going to go into services and I've got nowhere else to go. But a lot of them will take the services. There are food services, shelter services, mental health services, VA services, legal services, all of these things at the county, through the county services at the local level.
2: We spent so much money for an extensive network of programs to get these people living well again.
20: Yeah,
2: and most of them take it.
20: They do take it, and it's shocking that our government
2: has some leverage on them.
20: Well, and here's the thing: people have got to stop saying courts and lawsuits and shrug shoulders. We're frozen. We're paralyzed. We can do nothing. No, Huntington Beach has proven. We are proof positive that roll up your sleeves and go out and enforce. Yes, it takes work. That's the thing. Don't just sit here and say, you know, we have to throw money at it. No, go roll up your sleeves. Build a team: public works folks, caseworkers, police.
2: Well, so is it? You think it's just lazy? I never understood what is the upside for public officials, LA, Sacramento, to let this happen.
20: Well, there may be some complacence, but also there, as we know from the top down, there's a political agenda to keep this homeless industrial complex going. It's a good moneymaker for a lot of the NGOs and a lot of these other third parties that are, you know, on the effectively on the government dole, right? They're getting money to them, and it's very lucrative for them, and they don't particularly want to solve the problem. Why? Because if they solve the problem, the money dries up. So there is this weird, funny incentive, this weird dysfunctional cycle where all of these third parties, and then check this out, back to Rob Bonta, let's not give him a pass on this. So this guy is the top law enforcement officer. He's responsible for public safety and even cleaning up the homeless throughout the state of California. There are reports that the fraud, waste, and abuse in California is near $525 billion. That's $22,000 per taxpayer. And the state auditor came out with a report, and I mentioned this on another program with you. The state auditor report came out and said that our state leaders have known about the waste, fraud, and abuse for years and did nothing about it. So Nick Shirley, thank you for sharing all of this and exposing it to the public. But state leadership, including Rob Bonta, has known about the waste, fraud, and abuse for years. That is money that was supposed to go to solving the homeless problem, getting people off the streets and into services. Instead, we know now that that money went to third parties, his political contacts, his associations. He knew where that money was going. That's why he looked the other way. I say all the time on the campaign trail, he's been covering for corruption and running interference on truth and justice, including criminal justice. Rob Bonta is a real bad actor. People are suffering all over the state of California, including on Skid Row, because of Rob Bonta. When I'm Attorney General, all of that is going to change on day one. I guarantee it. I did it in Huntington Beach. I'm going to do it statewide.
2: Can you stay another segment?
20: I can.
2: All right. We have Michael Gates, former Huntington Beach city attorney, who's running for attorney general against the evil and corrupt Rob Bonta. And we've got more with him coming up. Deborah Mark, live in the KFI 24-hour newsroom.
4: Here is the latest. Graphic photos of a teenage girl's dismembered body have been shown in court in Singer David's preliminary hearing. President Trump says Israeli Prime Minister Benjamin Netanyahu will not be arrested in the U.S. We'll have more at the top of the hour. Going to the 57 next.
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1: Brush fire in Fullerton. This is affecting the 57 southbound at Nutwood. That's where the three right lanes are off limits, and they've got that off-ramp shut down, too. That drive is loading up away from Yorba Linda Boulevard and then out to Sun Valley. It's a stall, 170 North connector to the 5 North, blocking that roadway, slowing you down away from Roscoe Boulevard. With Southern California's most accurate traffic reports, I'm Angel Martinez.
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10: We just can't seem to catch the guy. 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
13: How does our system even allow for something like this to happen? 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
0: 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And Michael, as you might know, is the former city attorney for Huntington Beach. Right after Deborah's news at 4 o'clock, Carl DeMaio is coming on. Carl got the voter ID initiative on the ballot in November, and he is pissed off because Rob Bonta has done a rewrite on the title and summary. And I wanted to talk to you about this because this is news that, that just came out today, and Carl's going to explain it soon. What's your read on what he did here? Because the voter ID thing is pretty straightforward. You've got to bring ID, and then you get to vote. Turn his microphone on.
19: there's two takeaways from this. One, this shows how important the attorney general is, because it's that position, that office that writes the ballot titles and then also the ballot summaries for a proposition. And as you know, from Prop 47 and 57 years ago, over 10 years ago, the public was duped, right? Like, we were told by the attorney general then, Kamala Harris, that was those propositions would advance public safety around schools and in our neighborhoods. And that was just that was an outright lie, right? And now Rob Bonta,
0: Safe Neighborhoods Act.
19: That that's Prop 47. Exactly right. So what's peculiar about this one on Prop 39, which is the voter ID proposition that's going to be on the ballot in November, is there was sort of a first draft that the attorney general's office put out for the title and the summary late last year. And the first draft was pretty honest. Like, it was pretty straightforward. But now that the ballot measure has qualified, or now that the proposition has qualified for the ballot, and now it's popular. In fact, they say that some polls show that it's got 70% support throughout the state of California, this voter ID initiative. Now Rob Bonta is freaking out. And so he changed the ballot title. And now his proposed says, or not proposed, but his final says, prohibits that this Prop 39 prohibits citizens from voting unless they present government issued identification. So he's trying to scare people when they read the ballot title on Prop 39, the new voter ID law, or proposition to be law, to say that it prohibits citizens from voting. So he's trying to scare people. So the second takeaway on this is Rob Bonta is a bad actor, as you know. He hates election integrity measures. He hates voter ID. And John, as you remember, when Huntington Beach adopted its own local voter ID law, Rob Bonta came down to Huntington Beach and sued us for having a voter ID law. So we know where Rob Bonta stands on voter ID and any election integrity measure. He sued Shasta County over Measure B. This guy is going after any election integrity measure and any investigation. Remember, he went after Sheriff Bianco in Riverside, shutting that down, that investigation. So Rob Bonta, ladies and gentlemen, is the enemy of election integrity. He is the enemy of voter ID.
0: They fight so hard on that issue.
19: Oh my gosh.
0: They don't want any oversight, any proof that the votes are legitimate. They,
19: right.
0: Whatever's going on now, and we just went through, you know, Spencer Pratt in L.A. and the ballot harvesting. They want to preserve this. So it's got to be really lucrative and productive for them.
19: Yeah, in L.A. with the Mayor Pratt election for the mayor there in L.A., I have already announced when I'm attorney general, when I get elected in November and I get sworn in January, one of the first things I'm going to do in office as the new attorney general is I will launch an investigation into LA's election, the June 2nd primary election with the one that involved candidate Pratt for mayor, where he went from a strong second place and then suddenly fell to a distant third. I mean, that election, the LA June primary, should be investigated. We know that Bill Asaley from the Central District has already announced an investigation into voter fraud into LA. So there's already cause for concern. Where is our attorney general stepping up and investigating?
0: He doesn't investigate anything.
19: That's right.
0: With all the fraud that we've talked about.
19: Right.
0: The Medicaid fraud and the hospice fraud and any one of 10 other issues. Never. Is his name involved? Never has he opened an investigation or conducted any kind of prosecutions. Yeah.
19: That's why I say that he was put in office by Newsom. He was appointed as our attorney general in 2021, literally to run cover for corruption, to run interference on truth and justice, including criminal justice, because of exactly what you said. He refuses to investigate. He doesn't want to know the truth. He wants to let the bad actors get away with bad actions without consequence. And so that's why, look, I have received so much support in my campaign for attorney general to take on Rob Bonta, and people are coming out of the woodwork to support me because they say, Michael, we have got to return California to a law and order state. state. We need investigations into the fraud. And even if nothing is found through these investigations, then announce to the public that nothing was ever found, right? And then you build confidence in our systems, in our processes. No. But he won't even investigate in the first place.
0: No, nobody has any confidence in the vote anymore, especially here in L.A. Michael Gates, we'll talk again soon. Thank you for coming on.
19: Thank you.
0: Nice to meet your wife. Thank you. And when we come back, Carl DeMaio on the phone to talk about in detail how Bonta has changed the wording of the voter ID initiative we're voting on in November. Deborah Mark has the news live in the KFI 24-hour newsroom.
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21: More sweltering heat. I'm Deborah Mark, live from the KFI 24-hour newsroom. Heat advisories and an extreme heat warning start tomorrow as a prolonged heat wave is expected to bring triple-digit temperatures to inland areas of Southern California.
22: The National Weather Service says we'll have hotter-than-normal conditions for the foreseeable future, along with higher risks for heat illness. A heat advisory for the L.A. County valleys and mountains lasts from 10 a.m. Wednesday to 8 p.m. Monday, with forecasters expecting highs of 97 to 107 degrees, as well as unusually warm overnight temperatures. Humidity will add to the discomfort. You know the drill. The Weather Service says drink plenty of water, find air-conditioned shelter, avoid prolonged sun exposure, and check on relatives and neighbors. 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
21: The news is brought to you by Pacific Coast Termite. Graphic photos of a teenage girl's dismembered body have been shown in court as testimony got underway in a hearing to determine whether there's enough evidence to send singer David to trial in connection with the girl's murder. David Burke is charged with killing Celeste Rivas Hernandez, whose body was found in the trunk of his Tesla at a Hollywood tow yard back in September of last year. The girl's parents and L.A. County D.A. Hockman were present in court. The preliminary hearings expected to last 3 days. A stretch of Sunset Boulevard is still closed in West Hollywood days after a massive flooding caused by a broken water main. The DWP has finished pressure testing of the replacement section of pipe and is working to backfill with concrete the huge sinkhole created on Sunset. The attacks have ramped up between the U.S. and Iran as the Memorandum of Understanding has all but dissolved. President Trump says the U.S. is prepared to continue to attack Iran, and the Pentagon is asking for another $87 billion to pay for it. At an appropriations hearing, Defense Secretary Pete Hegseth told the panel, U.S. service members are facing challenges that haven't been faced by prior generations.
23: Not funding this department at $1.5 trillion, I believe, is the greatest threat that our nation faces.
21: He says without the money, the U.S. will face critical shortfalls that threaten its ability to also simply pay service members, replenish equipment and munitions, and sustain vital operations. President Trump says Israeli Prime Minister Netanyahu will not be arrested in the U.S., despite what the mayor of New York City says. Mayor Zohran Mamdani told the New York Times podcast he's talking with the city's legal department about potentially arresting Netanyahu if he goes to New York City for the U.N. General Assembly in September. Mamdani says Netanyahu belongs in The Hague.
24: He's a war criminal who has been charged by the International Criminal Court.
21: President Trump wrote on social media, Benjamin Netanyahu will not be arrested in any way, shape, or form while in the United States of America. And Speaker of the UK Parliament, Sir Lindsay Hoyle, is visiting the U.S. Capitol to mark America's 250th birthday. He and House Speaker Mike Johnson spoke about the special bond and enduring friendship between the U.S. and U.K. And in his remarks, Johnson emphasized the need for both nations to defend democracy.
25: And together we form the single greatest force for advancing human freedom and preserving the values of Western civilization.
21: He says they are two of the most exceptional nations the world has ever known. Southland weather from KFI, sunny and hot again tomorrow. Highs mid-80s to mid-90s, Metro LA. Low 90s to around 100 in the valleys and the IE. Windy again in the IE. Low to mid-90s and windy in the high desert. Low to upper 70s for the beaches. Low to mid-80s inland OC. Right now, 88 in Tustin, 77 in Laguna Beach. It's 88 in Chatsworth and 90 in Van Nuys. 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
0: 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We're on from 3 to 6 after 6 o'clock. What did you miss? Well, listen to the podcast on the iHeart app. It's released shortly after 6 o'clock. We just had Michael Gates on, who's running for Attorney General against evil, corrupt Rob Bonta. And Bonta is in the news again. We're going to be talking with Carl DeMaio about him in just a moment. We're also live on YouTube. Subscribe. Become a member. YouTube.com/@JohnCobaltShow. Rob Bonta has changed the language on Prop 39, which will be on the ballot in November. It's the voter ID initiative that Assemblyman Carl DeMaio and his organization, Reform California, got on the ballot. And right here in the middle of the election season, Bonta's changing the language. We got this post from David Tangipa, another assemblyman. The original language, and it had been approved for over a year, says this Prop 39 establishes additional voter identification and citizenship verification requirements. And now the new language from Bonta, listen to this spin, prohibits citizens from voting unless they present government-issued identification. Sounds more ominous, doesn't it? And it's designed to scare you, to say, oh, that sounds harsh. Maybe I should vote no. They know what they're doing. Let's talk now with Carl DeMaio, who wrote the original initiative. Carl, how are you?
26: I'm pissed. Can I just be very blunt? I am pissed. This is a corrupt act. Not surprising, because this is what they did with the gas tax repeal in 2018.
0: Yeah.
26: We've collected 1 million signatures on that. And they changed the title from gas tax repeal to eliminate road repair projects. So the original title, as you just mentioned, that 1.5 million signatures were collected on for the petitions. And this title was put on our initiative when Rob Bonta was cocky. He didn't think we were going to get 1 million signatures, so he gave us a relatively okay, fairish title. It was establishes additional voter ID and citizenship verification requirements. So now, yesterday, he revised it at 5 p.m. To this poison pill. Prohibits citizens from voting unless they present government-issued identification. Invalidates mail ballots without 4 digits of a designated government ID on the outside of the envelope. So this is designed to put the thumb on the scale of this election.
0: Yeah, it's psychologically loaded wording to make this seem like an evil, diabolical plan.
26: Yeah, I mean, this is election tampering. It's election rigging. And these are the same people who sit there, they clutch their pearls, and they say that they have to defend democracy. Bull crap. These are the malignant tumors on our democracy. Rob Bonta of the Bonta crime family, who can't really go after criminals. Instead, he's going after parents and churches and, you know, any small business that's out there, any gun owner. He's going after law-abiding citizens, and he's literally making a mess of our election. This is all the more reason, John, why we need to fight like hell and pass voter ID in November. And this is going to be a tough fight because of this dishonest title, but I still think we're going to win because we came from behind on Prop 6. You were there with us.
0: Yeah.
26: When that title was given to us, the first poll showed that it was so bad that we were down at 23% in the polling. And yet what we did is we raised awareness. We beat pots and pans. We went into the street. We told people that Prop 6 was a misleading title, that it was really gas tax repeal. Word of mouth spread, and we moved the numbers all the way up to 48%. We would have won, I think, that fight if we had just a little bit more time, a little bit more resources. This time around, we are so much better prepared. And I believe that even though this is not fair, what Rob Bonta has done with this misleading and biased ballot title, I believe we're going to win. And I believe it will send a stunning rebuke to the corrupt politicians of this state. And even rigging the election, the voters still said, nope, we want voter ID.
0: Well, the voters passed Prop 36 a couple of years ago to bring back, to redeclare burglary and theft as crimes, and I think that shocked Sacramento because that won by better than 2-1. And yeah, also to make drug title, crimes. Yeah, right.
26: Yeah, it didn't have the title of eliminates the right to vote for citizens. Come on. This is pretty bad. When I read it this morning, I looked at it and said, I knew that he might try a trick like this at the last minute, but this really takes chutzpah. I mean, prohibits citizens from voting is the first 4 words of this initiative. It's a lie. We want to prohibit illegal immigrants from voting. We want to make sure that every eligible legal voter gets their vote counted, which is why we don't want voter fraud. We don't want illegal immigrants voting because it cancels out the legitimate vote of citizens.
0: And this is legal when an attorney general puts a negative spin on a ballot initiative, a distortive spin to try to push voters one way or the other. That's all permitted?
26: It's not ethical. It shouldn't be done. It's corrupt. But remember, we live in the People's Republic of California, where we have a banana republic Supreme Court. The California Supreme Court is appointed by all the politicians. They're liberal, and they consistently carry water for the politicians.
0: This is beyond liberal. Like you said, this is corruption.
26: It is corruption, and in terms of our legal options, I'm going to, right after my discussion with you here, I'm jumping on my coalition call at 4:30 with our lawyer, and we're going to decide whether we want to even take a shot at suing. I believe we should, because even though the California Supreme Court will likely not give us any sort of fair outcome, I believe we need to at least fight. And I'm prepared to take this to the ballot, obviously, with this bad title. But if we have a 1 out of 5 chance that we're going to get a fair hearing at the Supreme Court of California, then we ought to take it. But my plea to everyone is this. If you don't like the corruption, if you don't like what Rob Bonta is doing to the voter ID initiative, then we need your help to make sure we get a yes vote on Prop 39. So go on the website and join the fight. Otherwise, you let evil win. And this is evil. This is misconduct. It's corruption. And if you don't get involved, then they win. So go on the website, voteridinitiative.com. Sign up, contribute, become a volunteer. We need everyone in this fight at voteridinitiative.com.
0: To have the fundraising to go on a big media campaign when it comes time to get out the vote this fall.
26: So when we did Prop 6 in 2018, we only had about $700,000 to work with. Right now, we are working with about $3 million, so we have more money, but things are more expensive. Postage has gone up, TV ads have gone up, et cetera. But I believe we're in a much better position, and we almost won Prop 6. So I believe in people power. I believe in social media. I believe in going door to door. And so if you sign up as a volunteer, I will pay to print door hangers, and I will give you a list of only the Republicans and the independents in your neighborhood. I will not ask you to go knock on a Democrat door because you may not survive the conversation. I will only send you to people who already agree with you to make sure they know the truth. Here is
0: in the polling, though, don't most Democrats want voter ID, not only here but across the country?
26: Yes, just like most Democrats wanted to repeal the gas tax in 2018, most Democrats, the majority, 56%, want voter ID, 78% of independents, 93% of Republicans. So, look, once people know what they're voting on, we win. But here's the challenge. With a deceptive title on Prop 39 that Rob Bonta put on last night at 5 o'clock, we now have to go knock on doors in every neighborhood to tell them the truth, to hand them the plain English voter guide. And that's why I need volunteers to sign up at voteridinitiative.com. If people don't sign up, it ain't happening. But if you do sign up, I'll get you the door hangers. I will get you the list of people in your neighborhood, and we'll get this done.
0: All right. Thanks for coming on, Carl DeMaio. We'll talk again soon about this. We'll talk a lot about this as time goes on. Yeah, Bonta is such a snake. Deborah Mark, live in the KFI 24-hour newsroom.
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9: There was a wealthy man in Palm Beach who was offering young girls a way to make money. That man was Jeffrey Epstein, and he had set up a system designed to bring him underage girls. Local police and the federal government would investigate and, by their count, find dozens of victims. Epstein would become one of the world's most infamous predators, a man who could have faced decades in prison but served just 13 months in his own wing of a county jail.

0: Why would you cut this deal with Jeffrey Epstein?
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1: 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Truth and Lies, Jeffrey Epstein.
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6: 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Check your junk and spam folder for it, too. Every hour, every weekday, there is a new keyword. And it's from 9 in the morning till 5 in the afternoon. And next chance to win here is 5:20 on KFI. We just had Carl DeMaio on because that snake, that skunk, that dishonest, corrupt rat, the Attorney General Rob Bonta, has rewritten the Prop 39 initiative. And this is really important, especially here in Los Angeles, because Prop 39 requires you to show voter ID. It requires you to show proof of citizenship. And that was, you know, that was the straightforward ballot language for a year since DeMaio's group, Reform California, gathered the signatures, over a million of them, got it on the ballot. Originally it said, establishes additional voter identification and citizenship verification requirements. Now, Bonta has turned it into prohibits citizens from voting unless they present government-issued identification. See the negative slant, the negative spin to make you feel something scary, something funky's going on that's going to keep you and other people from voting? And there's other things that they spun and put negative attributes to. And he is so blatantly unfair and dishonest and manipulative, this Rob Bonta. Now, there is no excuse for not wanting voter ID. None. Zero. This should be 100%. If you're against people showing voter ID and showing proof of citizenship, that means the corruption benefits your side, period. You're enjoying it. You may know it's wrong, but you don't care because your side gets the boost out of it. And that's what Bont is doing because he is a dishonest rat. Now, if you remember, the Trump administration has made this a national crusade. And they claimed the other day that four states, including California and New Jersey, have 250,000 non-citizens registered to vote. Well, turns out that in New Jersey, the Democratic governor, Mickey Sherrill, admitted that they have 6,600 non-citizens registered to vote by mistake. Listen to this clip. This is Mickey Sherrill making the big admission.
9: We are here to share information I learned of a few days ago. In June of 2023, nearly 3 years before I became governor, a serious software error in New Jersey's motor vehicle system led to the improper voter registration of what we believe to be roughly 6,600 people in our state. When New Jerseyans applied for a driver's license or identification at the MVC, they were asked if they wanted to register to vote. In the case of this error, some individuals indicated that they weren't citizens and weren't eligible to vote, but the software registered them anyway. The error in the software was corrected a year later in June of 2024. That is more than 2 years ago. I learned of this last Wednesday, and I immediately ordered my chief counsel to launch a comprehensive investigation. Currently, the Division of Elections is working to ensure anyone who is illegally registered is removed from the voter rolls. Initial analysis shows that fewer than 400 newly registered individuals voted in an election due to this software error.
6: She also said, I am appalled by the reckless failures that allowed this to happen and the lack of transparency shown by those in charge at the time. Fellow Democrat Phil Murphy was in charge at the time. That's who she replaced. So I'll give her credit for admitting that this went on and that there were 6,600 people illegally registered to vote. And that a few hundred actually did vote. And she did say she's appalled. And she is upset with the old administration covering it up. But you don't hear Newsom and Bonta doing that. Newsom and Bonta are continuing the cover-up. If they have 6,600 in New Jersey, how many do you think we have here? New Jersey was not exactly a hotbed of illegal immigration compared to California. And New Jersey is, I think, population-wise, about one-fifth the size of California. And we have millions of illegal aliens here. I think about 4 million. And most of the adults have driver's licenses. And I think the error rate in California would be a lot higher than any other state. But, of course, I think it's the plan. And they don't want to disrupt their own plan if it's working. If they've got illegal aliens registered and they're voting and they're ballot harvesting, of course they're against voter ID. Of course they are. And of course Bonta, this stooge, would change the language on the Prop 39 initiative. But in New Jersey, turns out the Trump administration was right. And it forced Jersey to admit to it. All right, when we come back, two curious things. How is it that by all testing, fourth graders, eighth graders, 12th graders have less understanding of reading, math, science than ever before in California? It's getting worse and worse. But they have the highest GPAs that students have ever had in the state. How does that happen? We know what's going on. We're going to talk about it when we come back. Deborah Mark, live in the KFI 24-hour newsroom.
8: Testimony is now underway in a hearing to determine if there's enough evidence to make singer David stand trial in connection with the killing of a teenage girl whose dismembered body was found in the front trunk of his Tesla at a tow yard in Hollywood last year. David Burke is charged with capital murder in the death of Celeste Rivas Hernandez. Prosecutors say he killed her to stop from revealing a sexual relationship between them. Burke has pleaded not guilty through his attorneys. The news is brought to you by Seller's Advantage. A bankruptcy court judge in L.A. has cleared the way for the sale of the so-called graffiti towers downtown. An agreement was announced in February to sell the abandoned Oceanwide Plaza for $470 million. The ruling yesterday followed the withdrawal of objections by both the city and county of L.A. The towers were supposed to include a hotel and luxury condos, but construction stopped in 2019 when the parent company ran out of money. It's since been a magnet for taggers and some daredevils. The state's largest union has filed a complaint over Governor Newsom's return to office order.
10: Newsom is requiring most California state workers to be in the office 4 days a week, and the rule's been in effect since July 1st. Many workers want the rule dropped, saying they proved remote work is effective during the pandemic. Over 100,000 state workers are affected. Others already work on site full-time. SEIU Local 1000 represents 96,000 workers and says remote work saves money, reduces traffic, and lowers emissions. The union supports a bill for more flexible work policies. Mark Rauner, KFI News.
8: Tropical storm Bertha is now headed for New Orleans, but meteorologist Samara Theodore says it probably won't get any stronger than what it is now.
11: It's got a lot of dry air and wind shear ripping it apart, but you know, it's a tropical storm nonetheless, so I want folks to just prepare for some heavy rainfall.
8: She says it's expected to be in Houston by Friday, but as a low-pressure system. And the rescheduled White House Correspondents' Dinner is happening this week.
12: The White House Correspondents' Association says the event will be held on Friday at the Waldorf Astoria in Washington, D.C. This comes after an armed man opened fire inside the Washington Hilton during the original dinner on April 25th, leading to the event being postponed. The suspect, Cole Thomas Allen, was arrested and charged with several crimes, including an attempt to assassinate the president. President Trump has said that he will attend the rescheduled event. Michael Kastner, KFI News.
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8: Southland weather from KFI, sunny and hot tomorrow. Highs mid-80s to mid-90s, Metro LA. Low 90s to around 100 in the valleys in the IE. Windy again in the IE. Low to mid-90s and windy in the high desert. Low to upper 70s for the beaches. Low to mid-80s inland OC. Right now, 83 in San Juan Capistrano, and it's 88 in Staten. Crash on the 105 in Hawthorne.
14: It's eastbound right before Crenshaw Boulevard. It's cleared away now. They've got it cleared out of the roadway, but traffic is still pretty heavy from Nash Street in Long Beach on the 710 northbound before the 405. Wreck on the right shoulder. That's got things stop and go from Pico. And in East L.A. on the 710 southbound before the 60. Crash in the next to the left lane. Your stop and go from Floral Drive because of that situation. With Southern California's most accurate traffic reports, I'm Randy Fuller.
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6: 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What's his proper title? I was calling him something. The evil and corrupt? Something on. I had a whole list.
21: You called him a snake, too.
6: And a snake, yeah. The snake, Rob Bonta. I got so many names, I can't remember them all. 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Oh, and we're live on YouTube, too. All right, so this, you know, there are certain debates that have metastasized over the last few years that I am so sick of because they're based on such BS and nonsense. And one of them is on standardized testing. And I have been hearing this garbage for so many years, and it's all a bunch of lies. And it's part of it's part of the woke movement, which is largely being defeated after a 10-year run. Katie Grimes did a comprehensive story on this at CaliforniaGlobe.com. And in a nutshell, reading and math scores on standardized tests in California are now lower than they were over 30 years ago, while grade point averages are much higher, which is impossible. You can't have a low math and reading proficiency score and at the same time have a 4.0 or a near 4.0 grade average. One of them is wrong, and it's the grade point average that's wrong. And Katie Grimes lays out how this happened. There's a new round of reports. The National Report Card, also known as the National Assessment of Educational Progress. This also goes for SAT and ACT tests. These numbers are incredible. Do you know, this is for the whole state of California, and this is the gold, California is once the gold standard in public education. Now it's one of the worst states in the nation. It's behind Louisiana and Mississippi. Fourth grade math, 65% of the students not proficient. That means they don't meet the minimum standard that they have in fourth grade. 65%. Fourth grade reading, 71% don't read well enough to make the grade. 71%. And what's amazing is in eighth grade, the numbers get worse. In eighth grade, 75% of the students not proficient in math. 72% not proficient in reading. The numbers are worse in eighth grade. They're bad in 12th grade. 12th grade math scores were below their level in 2005. 12th grade reading scores, get this, 12th grade reading scores, 10%, 10 points lower in 2024 than in 1992. Over 30 years pass, and California reading scores in 12th grade are 10 points lower. So the public education system in California as a whole is a massive failure. And they have an insane amount of money that's been spent on them, these students. But at the same time, their grade point averages have gone up and up and up. And now having a 4.0 is much less rare than it used to be. And professors at universities see this. UC San Diego found that in a five-year period, and by the way, a lot of the standards were thrown out the window in 2020 during that bizarre George Floyd hysteria. All these woke jackasses were trying to claim that these tests are racist. They're not racist. You just don't like the results. So you try to bully people and embarrass them and frighten them. The tests reflect what the tests reflect. If you don't like it, you got to fix your school. UC San Diego reported a 30-fold increase in 5 years. Freshmen with math skills below high school level. That is astonishing. They had gotten rid of using standardized tests to get into the college. So UC San Diego took in thousands of students who couldn't do math, not at the high school level. 70% could not do it at the middle school level. Middle school, sixth grade. You got all these wannabe college graduates sitting at UC San Diego. 70%. Found the same thing at UC Berkeley. They're so sick of it. The professors are so sick of it at UC Berkeley. Now, you can imagine the UC Berkeley faculty probably slightly woke, don't you think? They signed an open letter. 1,400 members of the faculty signed an open letter. They want the standardized test back. They said students are wildly unprepared. The faculty at Berkeley, which is an Ivy League quality school, they had to reteach middle school math in college courses to deal with the influx of these wokeified students who didn't know how to do basic math. Meantime, the GPAs kept going up and up. By the way, Yale, Caltech, Dartmouth, other high-end schools have reinstated standardized tests. They found that standardized tests do predict how successful you're going to be, both in school and in life. So if you or your kid has a bad standardized test, then you or your kid has to find a way to do better. But it is an accurate reflection of where you are right now in your academic talents. Period. You don't like it? Stop dragging down everybody else's standards. So, Katie Grimes wrote, here's what's happened in the school districts. The woke district leaders pressured teachers to get rid of D's and F's, allowed unlimited retakes of tests, drop zeros that they had gotten during the course, and or they had to base grades on something called mastery without any penalties for being late or bad behavior. It was all described as equity measures, again, because of the George Floyd insanity. In LAUSD and San Diego Unified, big gaps, high passing rates in classes, low proficiency on independent standardized tests. And one analysis connected lenient grading to worse long-term outcomes. In other words, if you have lenient grading where you're getting A's and B's instead of the C's and D's, you make less money. Because you don't learn that you're performing badly in school and you don't know stuff. Well, when you get into the job market, people who are supervisors and executives, they can pick out people who don't know stuff, who faked it, who came from some school that was inflating grades. You last about 5 minutes. So you earn less money. You don't get the job. You're pouring coffee. Yeah, you're mixing coffee at Starbucks. That's what you're doing. Because very quickly, people in real lines of work can tell you don't have it. Nobody gives a crap about your GPA. If you got into colleges without a standardized test, you're going to get a worthless document that you're going to graduate with. And you know what's funny? And this is going to be part two when we come back. Nate Silver studies election demographics, and he discovered something today and posted it, and it caused a sensation. The people who are most likely far left, members of the DSA, into all the woke nonsense, the ones who are far left tend to have postgraduate degrees, and they're making crappy salaries. Because they got worthless nonsense degrees that have no value in the American economy. And that's why they want socialism. They want socialism because they swung and they missed. They got a worthless degree and they're broke and they got a lot of student debt. Tell you about it when we come back. Deborah Mark, live in the KFI 24-hour newsroom.
8: Here is the latest. The singer known as David has been in court in L.A. for a preliminary hearing in his murder case, and L.A. DWP crews are nearly done backfilling a giant sinkhole on Sunset Boulevard. We'll have more at the top of the hour. We're going to the 405 next.
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8: 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It's going to be hot again tomorrow. Highs upper 70s to the triple digits. 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
14: Northbound, right before Mulholland Skirball, that's a crash right shoulder. A couple of cars. Things are slow from Venice Boulevard, though it's probably adding about a half an hour to your drive. In North Hills on the 405 northbound at Roscoe, that's another right shoulder crash. Slowing you back to Mulholland, Skirball, probably about a 10-minute delay there. Now, West Hollywood still with that problem on the water main break. Sunset Boulevard closed both directions between Sherbourne and San Vicente. Holloway Drive is also closed both ways between Sunset Boulevard and Palm. With Southern California's most accurate traffic reports, I'm Randy Fuller.
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6: 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And we're live on YouTube right now. I was talking about how Katie Grimes did this great story, and we'd heard pieces of this story from different articles, different research, but she just stitched it all together beautifully. CaliforniaGlobe.com, you should read it. And it's clear. Massive, massive, ongoing disaster for decades in California in the public school system. Because 2/3 to 3/4 of 4th graders, 8th graders, 12th graders cannot read at grade level, cannot do math, can't do science. And the more years they spend in school, the worse they get. Meantime, they have big grade point averages. The colleges, all the woke colleges, succeeded in getting rid of SAT scores and ACT scores because it's all racist, you know. And it's not. And now they're finding by letting in thousands of students, basically unvetted, you don't know what's going on in their brains, you don't know what's been retained, that they don't know math, they don't know how to read, they certainly don't know science. I mean, there's thousands of kids at Berkeley and UC San Diego who can't do middle school math. Can you imagine being these Berkeley professors? Boy, some of the professors who've been there several decades, how shocked are they? They got to do remedial 5th grade math? Well, let me take this a step further, because Nate Silver has done election analysis for years, looking at demographics, who votes for who and why. Do you know what the most Democratic voting group in America is? These are the farthest left, the most consistent Democrat voters. These are the people who want progressives, socialists, DSA members. It is voters who have postgraduate degrees. These are the ones who get master's degrees and doctorates. But they don't make much money because they've gotten their master's and doctorates in probably racial equity or sexual equity or trans equity and sociology courses. And it's all nonsense and it's all useless. You can't even pour coffee with those degrees. Do you know this? 70% of the graduates with an advanced degree that make $30,000 to $60,000, 70% vote for Democrats. So they got an advanced degree, a master's or a doctorate. They make no money. They're pissed off, angry, bitter. So they want socialism. You're wondering who wants socialism? It's the people who failed in capitalism because they took woke degrees, and the timing's perfect. The woke degrees really exploded in popularity over the last 15 years. And it's the Gen Z crowd. It's the under 30 crowd. They got their worthless woke degree. They went to the job market. No jobs anymore, especially after the corporations finally regained their sanity in the last 5 years and dumped all those human resource diversity jobs. 70% postgraduate voters making $30,000 to $60,000 a year. Here's one category. Making less than $30,000 a year with a postgraduate degree. How do you even do that? How's that possible? Oh, and they have huge, huge debts. Huge college loan debts. See, imagine you have like $50,000, $70,000, $100,000 you owe because you went to school not for 4 years. You went to school for 6 years or 8 years. Massive debts, six-figure debts. You're making $60,000 a year. You've got a degree that everybody laughs at. You're pouring coffee. Yeah, you want socialism. You want to be bailed out. That's what you want. You want the money from people who got degrees that were worth something and are making six figures at their job and are paying back their loans. Isn't that crazy? But it makes sense, right? It all makes sense. Who would vote for socialism? People who aren't making money. And it turns out working class voters who truly have much less money don't vote for socialism. It turns out it's the educated who aren't making money because they studied woke for 6 years in college. That's what it is. High education, low income, the most liberal cluster of voters. The share of voters identifying as very liberal breaks out according to income and education. And the highest percentage are postgraduate degrees, making $30,000 to $60,000 a year. They're educated, they're poor, they're broke, they want socialism. They want to steal money from successful people. That's the whole motivation for the DSA, for the progressive movement, for the whole left wing. All right, we got more coming up. Deborah Mark, live in the KFI 24-hour newsroom.
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8: 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A prolonged heat wave is bringing dangerously high temperatures to parts of Southern California through early next week.
2: The National Weather Service has issued heat advisories and warnings, saying hot daytime and unusually warm night conditions bring an elevated risk for heat illness. The valleys and mountain areas could reach up to 107 degrees. Antelope Valley has temps forecast from 100 to 108, with downtown LA and inland areas around 96. 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
8: The news is brought to you by Seller's Advantage. David Burke, the singer known as David, has been in court in L.A. for a preliminary hearing in his murder case. ABC's Alex Stone says prosecutors say the 21-year-old killed a teenage girl after she threatened to expose their alleged sexual relationship.
3: First, they dealt with a couple of things, one being whether he was going to be shackled in the courtroom, and the judge decided that he will be shackled. The handcuffs will come off, so at least he can write and he can drink water.
8: Investigators say Celeste Rivas Hernandez's body was found badly decomposed in the trunk of Burke's car last year. LADWP crews are nearly done backfilling a giant sinkhole on Sunset Boulevard following the rupture of a 36-inch wide water main that flooded West Hollywood. Crews have put 30 truckloads of concrete slurry into the trench following thorough pressure testing. West Hollywood Mayor John Heilman says they're also making sure all the leaks are plugged.
5: Some of it is dependent on our own assessment of how it needs to be done.